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4: Welcome into iHeartRadio's coverage of the 2026 FIFA World Cup. My name's Anderson Hurst. I'm joined by three-time national champion head coach Peter Fewing as we break down a 1-0 Morocco win in this one in Boston. You know, Scotland kind of put a charge in that second half, and Morocco was not nearly as dominant as they were in the first half, coach. But, you know, they still get the result similar to the U.S. today. I feel like it was kind of a similar type of game where in the first half, the more skilled team goes out, gets a goal or two, and then kind of manages the second half in this one as Morocco did.
5: Bottom line, Morocco now has 4 points. So Right. They're going to be happy about that. Scotland 3, Brazil yet to play, has the 1, Haiti no points. So, yes, it wasn't pretty. It wasn't as dominant. When you look at these two teams on paper, you think Morocco will just pick them apart. Right? They tied Brazil, and yet the Brazil game wasn't brilliant, right, for either team, Morocco-Brazil, the 1-1 tie. But
4: yep.
5: You would have hoped, especially the way they started, but this is the way the game is, right? I mean, we saw a game, Switzerland-Qatar, where Switzerland dominates. You just mentioned it at halftime, right? And Qatar comes back very late. So wasn't pretty, a little hectic at the end, but that's, again, a bit of the World Cup. And for Scotland, they did create a lot more chances,
4: yes,
5: right? But they got in their own way. That was the unfortunate part. There was a few times Dykes has a header that doesn't connect properly, right? McTominay had a very good shot, right? But just not on the frame, and then crashing into his own teammate who had a good look at a header, and then posting up in the box. McTominay tries to turn and shoot, could have laid it back. So the urgency and the panic of Scotland let them down a little bit.
4: Yeah, I feel like those two words that you used there, you want to have urgency, especially when you're down, but you don't want to panic. It's the be quick, but not in a hurry from John Wooden, right?
5: Yeah.
4: So let's get to our post-game recap. It's brought to you by the Home Depot. 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Well, Coach, let's talk about that first goal in the first half. In the second minute from Saibari in Morocco, they got off to a flying start, and it was a fantastic goal on a great ball over the top from Morocco.
5: It was. It comes down to, can you finish your chances, right? Can you have that quality at the very last second? A great little entry ball, good first touch, puts it in his own stride. It's coming off the carpet a little bit, and there was nothing cute or tactical about it. He absolutely smashed it past the Scottish goalkeeper, and that's okay. That's, it goes in, right? And
4: So
5: and that was that's what you do sometimes. Sometimes you side foot it, sometimes you poke it, bend it to the back post, but this one saw the opportunity to just smash it home. And so it's a great goal, and that's the difference.
4: Yep.
5: That's it, right? That gets you 3 points in the World Cup. That's massive.
4: Yeah,
5: McGinn against Haiti, right?
4: Exactly.
5: Right? So one bit of magic, and 3 points.
4: Yeah, and then it's all about the result at this point. So, but later in that first half, you know, Morocco seems to dominate. They're not able to capitalize on that advantage, and Scotland grows into the game towards the end of the first half. Beginning of the second half, similar story. Scotland try to kind of mix it up a little bit, get some more long balls, move Scott McTominay a little higher up the field in that second striker role, and they're able to get a few more opportunities, as you mentioned off the top.
5: Well, it'll be interesting, too. So what do they have next? They have Brazil.
4: Right.
5: Right. And Brazil, right. If Brazil gets, which we assume, they will come in and thump Haiti. They should. But we just saw something that, you know, game's funny, right?
4: Yeah.
5: So if Brazil goes and gets 3 points, Scotland will be very happy about that. And the reason is Brazil is so experienced in a World Cup. They know when to press the gas pedal.
4: Right.
5: They know when they can coast a little bit. And then Scotland will have to do a better job defensively against Brazil. And they'll have to, if I'm the head coach, I'm saying, oh, let's look to the positives.
4: Yeah.
5: We're not out of this. And so how can we find, if they get 1 point out of Brazil, they could maybe pick up one of those, 1 point against, if Brazil wins, they go to 4 points. And then if they get Scotland ties them, they get 1 point. But Scotland could pick off one of those third place eight spots.
4: Absolutely. And that is kind of the new thing in this tournament in 2026. You're going to the round of 32 instead of the round of 16. So there are some third place, quote unquote, wild cards that get in. It's not just the first two teams of each group. So Scotland will feel pretty good about getting the win in their first game against Haiti. So just getting something out of that third Brazil match will be key. We'll preview that match in a little bit, Coach. But first, I want to go back a little bit to the big game of the day. It was the U.S. versus Australia in Seattle. It was the first game of the day here on the FIFA World Cup. There was so much kind of to be said about what this U.S. team would do after the Paraguay match going into the game against Australia. Was it just one really good match for the U.S.? Did they answer enough questions for you to kind of make it feel like this team can make a deep run?
5: Yeah, one of the things that so before the game, you always get asked, what's the score? I thought 2-1 would be the score. I thought we have two goals in us, which I like. Now you think about that, that's 10 goals in four games for the U.S. And I always, right now I'm including the two friendlies prior to the World Cup because that's the squad we're going with, right? So, and that game was important for Senegal. That game was important for Germany. So to me, 10 goals in the last four games, but we haven't had a shutout. So
4: right.
5: I'm really pleased that we got the shutout in that game. And the U.S. showed some grit, and they showed some ability. And then not to have Christian Pulisic, they did a good job. So there's a confidence boost that comes with that. And it was, and you know, the first goal was an own goal, but it was an earned own goal, right? And so you like that. And then Freeman just mixed it up inside the box, got his head to it. When you see the replay, the angle we had on that, I got to play fan today, which was really fun. And the angle we had, we thought another own goal, but Freeman got up.
4: Yeah.
5: Good challenge, no foul. And then the U.S. held on defensively. I'd like us to play a little quicker out of the back.
4: Sure.
5: But they did it, right? And so they got the shutout. It was a phenomenal atmosphere, right? I did a little thing for Fox Soccer on TV right next to the Fox Big Shots, right? Lexi Lawless and
4: Clint
5: Stone.
4: Dempsey.
5: Yeah, Dempsey and Carly Lloyd, right? And the place was bananas.
4: Yeah.
5: I was there an hour, 45 minutes early.
4: Yeah.
5: And all of a sudden, I was engulfed in U.S. national team jerseys, and they were amped up. And it was, and this, by the way, was at 9:30 in the morning, maybe 9:30. The crowd was fantastic. The national anthem was great. Just the, there was some great patriotism, and Australia had a very good contingent, but they were dwarfed in volume, and so it was a great win for the U.S.
4: Yeah, talk about how different this game was compared to the Paraguay match, because it felt like the U.S. in the Paraguay match had a good enough first half where they could just kind of manage the second half,
5: right?
4: And Paraguay didn't really provide a lot of strife going the other way,
5: right.
4: Is kind of the word I'm looking for. Versus this Australia match, the result was still in question in that second half. You have to kind of grit through victories sometimes for these good teams. So talk about how important to get that off your back, like you said, without your arguably your best player in Christian Pulisic.
5: Yeah, a lot of people love to say a 2-goal lead is the worst lead at halftime.
4: I'd rather have 2-goal lead than 1-goal lead, personally.
5: I'm with you. I once, as a coach, one of my players said, hey, you know, tell the guys a 2-goal lead. And I almost choked him and said, did you say anything? And he said, no. I said, shut up and stay away from the team. I said, seriously, because that little bit of worry, it's been brought up too much. And I'm with you. Yeah. I'd rather be up 2-0 or 1-0. I'd certainly prefer not to be tied or be losing.
4: Sure.
5: Right? I'd like to be ahead. So 2-0 is great. But in a 2-0 situation, if Australia gets 1 goal, they're back in it.
4: Right.
5: And all of a sudden, there's nervousness that comes with it. They get elevated. You get a bit down, especially if it's a goal you shouldn't have allowed.
4: Yeah.
5: And so that's the great thing. We didn't give any balls away that cost us a goal at the back. So I didn't feel like this one was as easy as Paraguay in the second half because Australia's, I think they're a better team, right?
4: Really?
5: And they had chances, right, to get themselves back in the game. And 1 goal, like I said, these games, this is why we show up and watch,
4: right,
5: is because the games ebb and flow. You're on your heels, you're on your toes, right? You're attacking on your toes, you're on your heels, defending. So this one, they had to weather a bit of it. And you know what? I'd say the last 15 minutes, we were just booting balls out at times, and I was perfectly fine with it.
4: Yeah.
5: There was one time that I think it was Freeman, and he just launched it 40 yards in the air, and the guy I'm sitting with, I just looked at him and said, good, that killed 4 seconds.
4: Yeah.
5: And that's what you need sometimes. You
4: right.
5: got to hang on, right? You have to hang on. So I was pleased with the way they played. The substitutes came in and did a good job. So we're getting more numbers into the game, right? Four subs last game, 5 subs this game. That is very good for the U.S.
4: Yeah, and it's winning different types of games, right?
5: Yeah.
4: You can win some where you're dominating possession and you get all the combination play and you show that you can play on the front foot a little bit, but you can also show that you have some defensive solidity in the back where you're going to face pressure. You're going to have a lot of opportunities coming your way where Australia really changed their tactics in the second half to play a 4-3-3. Impress the three center backs for the U.S. men's national team. And if you show you can deal with that, that means you can win different types of games coming in the near future.
5: Agreed. And, we brought Haji on. I like Haji.
4: Yeah.
5: Right? That's his 21st cap. He's got 7 goals. I thought he might get more playing time in earlier games.
4: I agree.
5: But now, the fact that he uses him in this game, that tells me the coach believes in him, right? And to your point, tactically, I'm going to use this piece in this situation because that's what the match requires.
4: Speaking of, with Pulisic being taken out of this match, I think a lot of people just expected Gio Reyna, a similar player to Christian Pulisic, someone who's going to take people on, be the kind of the 10-ish player right underneath the striker. Yeah. Mauricio Pochettino opts to go with 2 strikers, brings on Ricardo Pepi to play next to Florian Balogun, and then have McKennie and or Tillman kind of sitting underneath. A little bit of a tactical switch there. What did you think of that?
5: Well, it worked. 2-0.
4: Yeah, that's
5: boil it down, right?
4: Right.
5: I think that, and that gives the team confidence,
4: right?
5: And you want to be able to use different formations, different tactics for different opponents. So, I applaud him, and for him to make that, and Berhalter now is coming in for important minutes. So there's Sir Alex Ferguson had a thing. It's forming, norming, storming, performing. He took that from a PhD in business who said it's forming, norming, performing, and Sir Alex added storming. And so today, right, when you see Berhalter come in, right, he's helping the team move forward.
4: Right.
5: When Reyna comes in, he's helping the team move forward. And so they're getting better. They're getting closer to the performing. They are performing, right? 6 points so far, but probably not exactly where they want to be.
4: Right.
5: It's a work in progress, but they're climbing the ladder. They're getting better with each game. So, again, I'm so thrilled with the shutout. I really wish I had said on the Fox thing, I said 2-1, and then I said, but I'd love to see a shutout. I wish I would have trusted my instinct 2-0. You always want to be right on those scores.
4: But. Yeah, no, the prediction game is always a fun one here. We'll kind of preview the next match, Brazil-Haiti, but first, let's hear from United States men's national team head coach Mauricio Pochettino as he talked to the Fox broadcast after the game.
6: Mauricio, the United States is moving on. You knew it would be physical today, but your thoughts on the way your team was able to rise to the occasion?
7: I think it was a fantastic game again. Very good first half. I think we dominate the game. Again, a very tough team. When the draw happened in December, I told it was really difficult. It was a really, really tough game. I seen all the great play were amazing.
6: They're chanting your name, Mauricio Pochettino. What does it mean to you to feel that support from this U.S. fan base?
7: Amazing. I was saying yesterday, Argentina have amazing fans, but I think we are matching Argentina. It's amazing, our fans. I seem so happy for them.
6: You did this without Christian Pulisic. How pleased were you with everyone else stepping up in his absence?
7: No, always difficult because we want to have all the players, no? Fit. He's an important player for us, Christian. But that is a team, and it wasn't possible today for him to play. We hope that next game will be available. But if we want to win the competition, we need the whole team, no? And all the players need to be important, but of course Christian is one of the best players in the world. And hope that he can recover as soon as possible and can enjoy on the pitch and helping the team.
6: Thank you.
4: Oh, that's the voice of Mauricio Pochettino after the 2-0 U.S. game win over Australia. Man, Coach, you can hear that atmosphere. That's post-game. That's not during the game. Talk about how amazing that atmosphere was today.
5: Well, people didn't leave the stadium.
4: Yeah.
5: Right? They didn't. And, you know, country roads take me home.
4: Yep.
5: Busted out at the end, which was wonderful. And, you know, I've said this a number of times on air that, you know, he loves the movie The Miracle on Ice, right? And Argentina has never won a hockey gold medal in 1980. So
4: right.
5: he's starting to his personality is coming out and it's being in. Now the players know it, right? But I'm starting to feel it as a fan that I'm saying, oh, I like this guy.
4: Yeah.
5: And he's enjoying it. And at first he was quiet and he was reserved and didn't say too much. And you thought, and the question was, hey, is this guy fired up to be the U.S. coach?
4: Right.
5: I think he is. And he's proven that.
4: Yeah.
5: I know he is. So I love that he is embracing the U.S. Fan and the U.S. energy and the U.S. enthusiasm. And he's the kind of guy who's going to use that as a tool to lift his team up.
4: Yeah, and that's high praise talking about the U.S. fans coming from an Argentine who have a very, very passionate fan base. Saying
5: blasphemy
4: that,
5: almost.
4: Yeah, exactly. I'm wondering what the Argentines are saying about that one. But no,
5: I think... Don't come back.
4: we'll keep him here. I'm fine with that. All right, let's take a quick break. We'll come back and discuss the next game coming up here in Group C between Brazil and Haiti. Brazil still have yet to get that first win of the World Cup. We'll kind of preview this matchup coming up next after a Morocco-Scotland game where Morocco takes the 3 points, a 1-0 win over Scotland. We'll be right back. 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
4: Their first match, but Brazil and Haiti obviously occupy the third and fourth place spots, but have yet to play that second game. If Brazil gets the win, like a lot expect to in this moment, still some frustrations amongst Brazilian fans, I think, at this point, but they'll be in a good shape to at least match Morocco at 4 points atop Group C. Let's get our two lineups for this game, and they're brought to you by Fox One. The excitement of the FIFA World Cup is now streaming live on Fox One, the official English streaming platform to catch every unforgettable moment. Fox One brings the action straight to your screen so you never miss a goal. Download Fox One and experience the FIFA World Cup live. All right, let's start with the Brazilians. They'll start with Alisson in goal with a back four of Danilo, Marquinhos, Gabriel, and Santos. A double pivot midfield of Bruno Guimarães and Casemiro. Vinicius Jr. with his wonderful goal against Morocco on the left side. Rafinha on the right side. Lucas Paquetá occupies the number 10 spot, we think, with Matheus Cunha being the one difference that's being brought in to start this game. It was, of course, Igor Thiago that started the first match against Morocco. So the Manchester United man, Matheus Cunha, gets the nod today against Haiti. Coach, who is Haiti throwing out there for their starting 11?
5: Well, an hour ago when the lineups came out, it was a 4-4-2, which right. is the same shape that we saw against Scotland. And now the update, it's a 5-4-1.
4: Interesting.
5: Which, if I was playing Brazil and I was Haiti, I think that's smart,
4: yeah.
5: right? So, Placide in goal. Arcas is your right back. Ade, your one of the three center backs,
4: right?
5: And then Deverne will sit in the middle of the park. Delcroix, also in the middle of the park, experience on the left-hand side. In the midfield, on the right, Casemiro. In the middle, Jacques. Bellegarde in the middle, Providence. And then up front, the lone striker, Piero. So I like it. I like that they've changed that. I think that they're setting themselves up to defend. Sometimes, hey, when we change the shape,
4: yeah.
5: it sends a message to the players, and this is what we're going to do. We are going to defend.
4: Yeah, I think that matchup between Piero, a very physical presence up top, with another physical center back in Gabriel, we see what he does week in and week out on the Premier League level for Arsenal. So that's going to be kind of a very interesting matchup as a very physical battle between those two players. Let's get our players to watch, Coach. They're brought to you by Fox One. The excitement of the FIFA World Cup is now streaming live on Fox One, the official English streaming platform to catch every unforgettable moment. Fox One brings the action straight to your screen so you never miss a goal. Download Fox One and experience the FIFA World Cup live. Who are you going to watch in this game?
5: Well, I rarely take a goalkeeper, but
4: okay.
5: in this case, he's got to play out of his mind. Placide had yeah. just got to have a tremendous game. I always remember the Casey Keller Gold Cup final versus Brazil. He made 1-0. Preki scores the goal for the U.S. But this is one game where the goalkeeper has to stand on his head and just have a phenomenal game. So as much as I look on the on the left side for Brazil and the right side for Brazil. For me, for Haiti, their goalkeeper has to play out of his mind today.
4: I think it's a good shout because you're going to expect Brazil to have a lot of the ball. They're going to create lots of chances.
5: They need 3 points.
4: Exactly. They're a little on the desperation side of things here because they didn't get off to the start that they expected to. Now, I know Morocco, they've kind of shown how good of a team they are, both with their performance against Brazil and now after the Scotland game, kind of proving, I don't want to say their dominance, but they're able to get results, and they are a top 10 ranked FIFA team in the world. So there is a little bit of caveat nature to the Brazil 1-1 draw, but whenever you see Brazil draw a game that you expect them to win, there's such high expectations on the five-time champions.
5: Well, you're right. I remember after the tie, you say, well, Brazil, they have 5 World Cups,
4: yeah,
5: right? So titles, right? So they've got 5 trophies. So they know how to manage the beginning stages of the tournament, right? The group play. And then now we've added more teams, so it's even a little different. And so they walk in the locker room and they say, okay, one game's down.
4: Sure.
5: And then we'll take care of business on the next one. They have that ability to turn it up like that.
4: Yep.
5: So, but since they did get the 1-1 tie, they need to take advantage of today. And you're looking at Haiti, and this, you know, we've all, as players, coaches, you say, oh, this could be a stat game.
4: Yeah.
5: I'd get a hat trick. I could tie Messi today.
4: Right. 14 right? World Cup goals will be a lot to get, though.
5: No, I'm talking just the 3.
4: This tournament, yes.
5: Yeah, the golden boot.
4: Yes.
5: Yeah, you know, I wasn't thinking 14.
4: Fair
5: but,
4: enough.
5: But you think, you know, for some of these Brazilian players, they want to get on that list.
4: Yep.
5: Right? There's 8 guys right now that have multi-goals scoring games so far. So, I think Brazil's going to come out on the front foot.
4: Yeah, I'm going to take Matheus Cunha. He's the one that's coming in to substitute for Igor Thiago. He's got to make a difference. Get them on the score sheet early so they can play on the front foot. So that'll be an interesting look. Brazil looking desperate to get their 3 points and get their World Cup campaign off to a good start. The moment is almost here. Kickoff between Brazil and Haiti in Philadelphia coming up next. 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
0: It's the World Cup final of 1962. Two changes from the draw with Morocco. Danilo coming into the problem right back position, and Manchester United's flamboyant striker Matias Cunha gets the start as well. That means Ibanez and Igor Thiago drop to the bench. Vinicius, at 25, is the baby of the team. That's how we think they're going to line up today. Casemiro's on a yellow card, by the way. As for Haiti, a switch to what looks like a five-man defence, we think, today. Jean Cavin Duverne being added to the defence, and the speedy Josue Casemiro comes in as well. Look for him out on the right-hand side. That means Deedson of Dallas is left out, as well as Sunderland striker Wilson Isidore, both sacrificed in the need to try to tighten and make it hard for Brazil to break them down. Landon.
2: Yeah, you heard Zlatan talking about Brazil, and that man, Carlo Ancelotti, he's only been in charge about a year, Ian, and they need to win tonight, and they need to win with some style. They need to get this predominantly Brazilian crowd behind them, and they need to show that Brazilian flair that we're so used to.
0: There's Sebastian Minier, the 53-year-old who has been around in Africa, national teams, club teams as well. And he's in charge of Haiti, and what a job he has done. He's never set foot in the country because of the gang warfare there. Haiti haven't played at home for 5 years. It's a near miracle that they ever made it to this World Cup.
2: It's absolutely incredible story. Incredible story, and we'll talk more about it as the night goes on. But congratulations to them, and what a night this is shaping up to be already.
0: Saw a quote from Vinicius ahead of this World Cup where he said, "We want to put Brazil back on the map again." They haven't won any of the last five World Cups after their, well, fabulous story of picking up five altogether. Nobody can match that, but others are threatening maybe to catch them. Here's the Arsenal defender, Gabriel. Looks like a good central defence with him and Marquinhos. Great support from the Haitian community in the United States. Behind the goal, away to our right. What a sight that is. At the home of the Philadelphia Eagles, the two-time Super Bowl champions, but very much a football arena tonight, with an early touch here for the Liverpool goalkeeper, Alisson. How good can Haiti be? They were maybe a little cruelly beaten in their first game by Scotland. They had a lot of the game, and they had 15 shots on target, more than any other team in the group in the first matches, believe it or not. Looked useful, didn't they?
2: They did, and I think Scotland were fortunate to get a win there. We just saw them lose to Morocco 1-0. But for Haiti, it's limit Brazil's chances. You see already their shape and how they're happy to let Brazil have the ball here, but they have to be compact and try to limit the chances.
0: Here's a first touch for Vinicius Jr., already on the score sheet at this World Cup. And as Rebecca was telling you, he scored already at two Champions League finals. Bruno Guimarães trying to gather the ball in, and Rafinha attacking down that side. Brazil looking to make something of a statement tonight and get themselves into a better position in this group. Morocco have gone top with their win earlier on against Scotland, who are in second place. Morocco 4, Scotland 3, Brazil 1, Haiti 0 so far. Painful one for the Haiti left-back, Expérience, who showed up very well in that first game against Scotland.

0: It's Vinny.
1: No card.
0: Oof. Got his studs up a little bit too there.
1: He did. It didn't go over the ball though, did he? And I think that's why the referee's not taking any action there early in the game. Much involved early on. Danny Jean-Jacques, who plays for Philadelphia Union, so home in this city, and now the card does come out.
0: And you just feel like the referee is trying to make a statement. I mean, yeah, it's a deserved yellow. Again, another high boot, this time from Arcus.
1: Arcus, yeah. Flags up for offside.
0: You could see the approach Haiti wants to take, right? They want to make this game physical, take Brazil out of their rhythm. But I give the referee credit. A lot of times early in the game, the ref lets stuff like that go without showing a yellow card, and you have to be careful because it can get out of control quickly.
1: Yeah, and maybe defenders start to think they can get away with an early one.
0: That's right.
1: Just leave a mark. I think the referees at this World Cup are wise to all that kind of thing. It's up towards Piero, a big striker. Brazil coming to this World Cup having finished fifth in qualifying in South America. Never out of the first three before. So there have been problems. They got through three coaches during that qualifying period. They're hoping this is the start of a new golden era under Carlo Ancelotti, who is, of course, a wonderful coach.
0: Yeah, we just wonder, you asked me in the pregame, did it come too soon? Has he had enough time with this team? They don't feel like they're completely clicking. You saw that. Oh, and now the referee's now given a corner kick here.
1: For taking too long. First time we've seen that, or I have anyway.
0: Yep.
1: The new regulation where if you dawdle and waste time, it can be turned into a corner for the opposition. The referee's hot on the case of anything Haiti might want to try in that direction. So here's the resulting corner for Brazil. Needs a bit of defending and gets that defending too. Piero, the striker, was back there to make the interception. Basically, I think the referee's there giving an early little sign to Haiti, don't try it on.
0: And to the rest of the teams in the tournament. You know, before the tournament start, every time, Ian, the referees sit with every team and they sit with us and they tell us what the points of emphasis are. This was clearly one of them, and you expect, we are a week into the tournament now, but you expect that to happen in some early games to send a message. The question is, if and when someone scores off of it, will the referees keep doing it? Because obviously it has a massive impact on the result.
1: Rafinha's quick, not quite that quick. I think if Brazil are to make a very deep run and maybe even win this competition, they'll need Rafinha and Vinicius Jr. to wreak some havoc, which they're well capable of doing, of course. This is Duverde, who's been brought into the defence just to man the barricades a little more strongly still. Casemiro, it's a good idea. Trying to pick up the run of Providence.

Back to Gabriel, who, unlike his central defensive partner, was kept very busy in Arsenal's title-winning campaign. Vinicius. He's got Douglas Santos to his outside. He wants to go that way. He's got more menacing ideas than that. And it will be a goal kick to Haiti in the end.

0: dynamic, as you see here from the referee's view. Fell down, but was able to quickly get up and get himself going again. No foul there, and good defending in the end by Haiti.
1: I think you got an impression, too, how fit the referees have got to be to keep up with players like Vinicius. He was pulling away, wasn't he?
0: Quickly.
1: It's a good little cameo, seeing that kind of thing. Here's Arcus, who's already on a yellow card. And Duvert. Now, the Wolverhampton Wanderers player, Bellegarde, is a relatively recent addition to the ranks of Haiti. Now, Piero. Experience. Most of this Haiti team are based with European clubs. Paquetard. Good pressing from Haiti to pickpocket the ball in the centre of midfield there. Now, what can they build from it? Arcus. Only the second ever competitive meeting, as you might expect, between these two nations. The other one was a decade ago when Brazil won 7-1 in a Copa America match. They're really teams from different planets, really, generally, aren't they, Landon?
0: It's the beauty of the World Cup. We talk about this a lot. Contrasting styles, different stories to get here. Different struggles to get here through qualifying. Haiti not playing a home game. Brazil struggling through South American qualifying.
1: Those fans are so proud, and so are the players, to a country devastated by earthquakes and hurricanes and so endangered by gang warfare that they just can't play in their home stadium. They've been playing their home games at Curaçao. Cunha lays it wide and gets the return ball. The Manchester United player had a pretty good first season at Old Trafford, and Manchester United made a big improvement. Well, Gabriel was caught late there by that challenge by Casemiro. I think knew what he was doing as well. Gabriel, I think, he's saying as much to the referee. He's got away with it.
0: And I don't mind it one bit, Ian, having been in Casemiro's shoes. You get hit, kicked, grabbed, pulled, smashed all day by the center back. So when you get a chance to dish it back, you do it.
1: That was part of your philosophy, was it?
0: I was a little guy, but they're going to go after you like that all day.
1: Rafinha's in behind here and puts Brazil ahead. In classy fashion,

0: Well, I believe, yep. Just see that offside was given. It looked pretty close in real time. It happened quickly. But yeah, the referee has given offside, and much to the delight of the Haitian fans here.
1: That's quickly been checked as well. So Brazil's joy was short-lived. In a moment, I think they'll give us the photographic evidence to support that. Might have been pretty close, but the decision's been made, and Haiti are off the hook. Paquetá

0: And that offside trap's working a treat just at the moment for Haiti. And Brazil just will have to watch themselves as they build the attacks.
1: Haitian backline playing with fire a little bit, though. That's a couple times now Brazil are really close to getting in, and it's a fine line you have to toe.
0: Marquinhos to play it wide. Six players over 30 in this Brazil team today. Trying to get that one in behind, but covering is good from Experience. It is amazing, isn't it? The average age of the team, the oldest since the 1962 World Cup final. Pelé was playing in that, and Garrincha, the dazzling little winger who wore two left boots, as folklore has it.
1: As we see the offside there, and it, again, not too far off, but it feels like this Brazil team, not feels like, it is. It's got Carlo Ancelotti's fingerprints all over it, right? Experienced, older players, know how to get results. And yeah, we were surprised as we were going through the lineup, realizing just how old this team is.
0: Later tonight on Fox Sports 1, the other game in the United States group, Group D, Turkey playing Paraguay. Unless Turkey win, USA will have won the group and will stay out on the West Coast for the round of 13. USA winning earlier on. I'm sure you knew that already. What a day. Coverage beginning, by the way, at 10:30 p.m. Eastern time for that game. The other game in the group, which you might think, if you're following the plot, is essential viewing. 7:30 if you're on the West Coast Pacific time. Looking quite promising for the U.S., Landon.
1: Very much so, and depending on the result tonight, like you said, it could be a dream start to these two games.
0: Paquetá with a cute little ball to Cunha. Oh, and that was a vital interception there from Delcroix.
1: Ian, there's an interesting dynamic playing out already. Haiti have to win the game, realistically, right? If they get a point, okay, but they cannot lose the game, so they have to be careful. But Brazil, because of their Brazil, and of course they need the points, and the crowd here, they feel the need to go too. So the game is as open a game as we've seen early on. And Brazilian front line.
0: Dropped it behind for Rafinha, just to cut you off for a moment, Landon. Yes, carry on with your
1: point. Yeah, they're doing an excellent job starting wide their wingers and running in behind. But when the ball turns over and Haiti has it, they're quite happy to stay up the field and almost play 3v3 and let Haiti attack in hopes that when it does turn over again, they're ready to go. So it's making for a really entertaining first part to this game.
0: Now watch Gabriel from the corner, who was a real menace for Arsenal. Made a habit of often winning it. Vinicius here, cuts inside. And they have to watch that, him working the ball on his right foot. You saw what he did in the first game against Morocco when allowed to make that journey. Here comes the next corner kick, which was well defended by Bellegarde this time. Haiti will have known they will not have too much of the ball in this game. It's what they can do in quick counters when they do get out, which might not be that often. By the way, just to clear up the mathematics, you were saying and alluding to it, Landon, Haiti will be eliminated, the first team eliminated from this World Cup if they lose this game. Thank you. Piero. Play on, said the referee. Providence is the player down. Referee's telling him I've played an advantage. This is Arcus. Inside by Casimir. Then Jean-Jacques. Bellegarde. Good possession football this from Haiti, and Arcus again. That must be about 20 passes they've strung together there. Casimir dancing through the challenges. Arcus. The Haiti fans getting very, very excited as Experience gathers the ball, but the referee's whistle's gone, seen an infringement. But that was some sweet football. It's worth remembering that Haiti came through a group with Costa Rica, who they beat and then drew 3-3 with, and Honduras, two teams have made World Cups reasonably regularly in the past.
1: Haiti are a much better team than people realize, Ian, and what they have the ability to do is individually break pressure. They're athletically quite talented. And with Piero and Casimir, they have some strength and then speed, respectively. And they will cause this Brazilian back line some problems. If the Brazilian front three aren't committed to defending, Haiti can make them run a little bit, keep the ball a little bit, and find some chances.
0: Cleared by Ade. A fixture at the heart of the Haiti defense, along with Delcroix.

0: And it's Rafinha. Paqueta. We've let that bounce, and that could have been a problem because Vinicius might have just been able to sneak in behind. I think one thing we're finding out at this World Cup, we didn't really need reminding of it, it's pretty hard to win football matches at the top professional level.
1: It really is, and the soccer world just gets smaller and smaller. A lot of these guys often play against each other or have played with each other. They don't fear each other.
0: Danilo. Well, didn't need to concede the corner. Could have done with the shout there. Arcus. I think he's saying as much to his goalkeeper there, Johnny Placide. We've got some useful headers of the football in there. Rafinha to take it. Again, Haiti defend it pretty well. Providence. We saw the left back experience really far forward, and he's got to get back now because the break is on and Rafinha's in behind here and has put it wide, would you believe?
1: And the flag went up again anyway, but again, with this Haitian back line playing that high is so dangerous, and that is very close. If you're Brazil, can you hang one step earlier? Maybe bend your run a tiny bit, but they are certainly threatening in those moments.
0: Yeah, he's right. It was close. And of course, the officials, the referee's assistants have the wristband vibration. I think it's a vibration which tells them if a player is so much as 10 centimeters offside, which is presumably what happened there. Bit of a loose ball in the middle of a pitch. Cunha was able to pick that up. Vinicius here. He loves that move. And Brazil do have the lead this time. There's no flag. And Brazil take the lead. And it's Matheus Cunha who's been brought into the side tonight who's delivered.

0: Well, it starts with a bad turnover in the midfield. You cannot do that against this potent Brazilian attack. Vinny Jr. always wanting to cut in on his right. Gets the shot off. Placide, all he can do is parry it. Has to do better there. Deflects off Cunha and finds its way back into the net.
1: Yeah, Delcroix gets in the challenge. He hits the ball into Cunha, who will get the goal, though he didn't know an awful lot about it.
0: No, and the only question here, Ian, was there a foul by Cunha? You saw his cleat come up. I think the referee is just checking it now.
1: Yeah, that goal has not been absolutely ratified as yet. If it counts, it's only his second Brazilian goal, the other in a 4-1 World Cup qualifying defeat against Argentina.

0: Yeah, and it's been given.
1: Didn't look too much wrong, did there, in all honesty? Mancuso played forward. Well, Brazil were threatening that goal. Now they've got one.
0: And it came through their main man, Vinny Jr. It's just so difficult to defend him, Ian. You know he wants to get onto his right foot, and you just can't stop it, and ultimately leads to the goal.
1: So now there's a match break for the players to take on some water. It comes at a good time for Brazil. They're 1-0 up here.
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7: 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Guaranteed human.
1: I would have been very surprised. This is not a clear and ever from the referee. This was an on-field decision of goal, and there just wasn't enough to clear it up. And that, you know, we don't always look at reactions of players, but the defender doesn't even appeal for a foul, and therefore, I think the referee gets this one correct.
0: Hey, Mark, if he had given a foul, do you also then agree there wasn't enough to overturn it and allow the goal? Is that what you're saying as well?
1: Yes, of course. If the referee on the field had given that foul, I would have assumed that the VAR would have supported the referee's decision of being on field. So it could have went either way, but I think it should just stay with the on-field decision.
0: Yeah.
1: Thanks, Mark. The bottom line is Brazil do have their noses in front. And when they've scored first in World Cup history, they've only lost 3 of 71. Jean-Jacques trying to get on the end of that. Make no mistake, Haiti are real fighters. But of course they are very much against it here. Paquetá, difficult one. And Rafinha again, he's enjoying himself, breaking into those spaces behind the Haiti defense.
0: Every time they face forward, Vinny, Rafinha are running from outside in behind that Haitian back line. Cunha is occupying the center back, sometimes coming to feet, and they are just flying behind. And feels like every time they do it, they're getting close to a chance.
1: Brazil knocked out at the quarterfinal stage in 4 of the last 5 World Cups. The other one, of course, was their, well, for them, infamous 7-1 home defeat against Germany in the 2014 semi-final, a game I covered, and I don't think I'm ever going to forget that. Again, looking to play the deep ball in behind, this time for Cunha. It's the 38-year-old goalkeeper, Johnny Placide, who's been a mainstay of the team since 2011. That is some run, isn't it?
0: And you actually expected him to do better on the goal.
1: Vinicius, the flag's up.
0: Yeah, offside here. Vinny did a good job cutting inside, but either you catch that or you've got to punch it away from danger. He just spilled it right in front and ultimately led to the deflection that went in off Cunha.
1: Brazil looking to engineer more chances. Carlo Ancelotti's plan is fairly clear. That's Experience, who's down on the far side. By the way, that Brazil goal there, 239th in World Cup history, level now with Germany at the top of the charts.
0: Here's the turnover again from the referee cam into Vinny, out to his left. And then here you have to keep him on his left foot. You cannot allow him to come inside. Again, Placide should do better, but put him on his left and take your chances that way.
1: It's true with a lot of very good players, isn't it? You kind of know what they're going to do, but you can't stop them doing it. Douglas Santos, Paquetá in space, Vinicius, oh, and Paquetá, just too much weight on Vinny Jr.'s pass, otherwise Paquetá would have been in. Not going to be any mercy, I think, from Brazil here. They want those 3 points to go level on four at the top of the group with Morocco.
0: And they want the goals. They want the goal difference to be high. They drew with Morocco, so if Morocco now win their third game against Haiti, which we would expect, and Brazil beat Scotland, it'll come down to that goal differential. So they will not take their foot off the gas.
1: Inside by Piero. Belga to spread it wide. Experience has overhit the cross badly. By about 25 yards, I'd say.
0: Must drive a manager absolutely crazy.
1: Yeah. And the coach, Sebastian Migne, used to be a player. He was in Leighton Orient's midfield at one time. Long time ago, mine. Down in East London, in case you were wondering, Landon.
0: I know it. So you see again, Cunha so deep into the midfield and then leaving Rafinha and Vinny higher. The center back is going all the way with Cunha, so he just keeps going. You're leaving your two speedy wingers playing 2v2 back there.
1: Martin Experience, Casemiro here. And this was what we saw, I think, with Haiti against Scotland. They had a lot of the ball and came forward a fair bit in the game, but the last ball wasn't ever quite right.
0: Yeah, I'm more concerned with this Brazilian central midfield and back line. A little careless in their marking and their following runners, and Haiti are starting to cause them some problems. But like you said, final product has to be better.
1: There's the corner quick. Delacroix went up. Freddie was beaten in the air. And Vinicius doing some good work for the team back in the left back position. Tomorrow on Fox, It's a fun matchup between the Netherlands and Sweden, followed by Germany against the Ivory Coast. Coverage beginning at 12 noon Eastern. That's 9 a.m. Pacific time tomorrow on Fox. And by the way, the winners of this group will play the second team in that group. Netherlands, Japan, Sweden, Tunisia. Piero with a little layoff. Jean-Jacques loses possession in the middle of the pitch. Providence. Well, these periods of possession at least give the defense a little respite, don't they, for Haiti? Casimir Paquetá pickpocketed the ball. Vinicius, the movement is good here. And Cunha! Oh, how about that one? 2-0! Unstoppable!

0: due bedlam among the Brazilian fans here in Philadelphia. Two tonight for the Manchester United man.
1: And this comes again, Ian, from a turnover in the midfield. Paquetá, excellent job defending, gets the tackle just right. And watch the timing of this run by Cunha. Slips in behind and still has a lot to do here. Placide leaning, gets him a pillow, lays him down, smashes it in the near top corner. Two goals for that man and 2-0 Brazil.
0: Into the top corner, postage stamp, you could say.

0: size of the task just got that much bigger for Haiti, who knew coming in here tonight they were very much up against it. I think you could have got almost any price you like on them winning. They were looking for one of the greatest upsets in World Cup history. It does not look as if it's going to happen.
1: I talked about the dynamic early in the game about both teams really needing to win, and now down two goals, Haiti have to throw caution to the wind, and that just makes this so dangerous. And if you're Morocco watching this, you're also thinking this is not good for us, because Haiti pushing numbers forward leave all these attacking Brazilian players with tons of space, and this could get out of hand quickly.
0: I was going to ask you that. Can they afford to throw caution to the wind?
1: I mean, I think they have
0: to. It could get ugly, couldn't it?
1: They can't lose the game. So they have no choice. Their tournament's over if they don't get something out of the game. So they're going to have to. And if I'm Brazil and Carlo Ancelotti, maybe I'm okay to let them have some possession and relax and then just hit them on the counter. And it unfortunately looks like, is that Rafinha who's down? This could be bad for Brazil.
0: Yeah, they certainly don't want to be losing him. Such a key figure in their attack. Carlo Ancelotti with a briefing for Bruno Guimarães, the Newcastle United player. Don't forget, coming up at halftime, the Visa halftime show. We've got Thierry Henry and Zlatan Ibrahimovic alongside Rebecca tonight to give their, well, more than expert views on things. Thierry was calling for Samba football from Brazil. It's not been quite that, but they'll be happy enough with this.
1: They both said, Zlatan too, it's not just winning, it's a little flair, and they've turned on the flair here, but this is a problem. It looked like Vinny was pointing to his hamstring, meaning Rafinha, and if that's the case, that's a big loss. We saw that with the U.S. today with no Christian Pulisic, and he is so vital to this team, and he's coming off.
0: Now, if that is a hamstring injury, and if this isn't just precautionary, they take a while, don't they?
1: Yeah, I mean, generally 7 to 10 days at a minimum.
0: Very minimum.
1: Yeah, and usually a couple weeks, and so...
0: Yeah, it can be worse.
1: You can see it on his face, he knows, and... That is not good.
0: Yeah, that's a bad blow. And on comes, well, this will bring down the average age of the team, the Bournemouth winger, Rayon, who made a very good impression when he arrived on the south coast of England. Bournemouth paid €28 million to Vasco da Gama for him. What a great name for a football club that is. That does put a dampener on things for Brazil and their fans. That's a key man missing. Ryan will go out to that right-hand side. Scored 5 goals and 2 assists in 15 matches when he arrived at Bournemouth in the Premier League. Snapped by Arcus. Bellegarde's ball in behind was a good-looking one to Casemiro. Casemiro does have the pace to trouble the Brazilian defence if they can get him into some advantageous positions down that right-hand side. Not easy. Casemiro's down, wants a bit of treatment, and Brazil sportingly knock it out of play. They could have carried on because I don't think it's a head injury, but it will mean if he is taken off, he has to wait a minute before he comes back on again. That's another of the little tweaks to the protocols here at this World Cup, all designed, it should be said, with the laudable aim of cutting out time wasting and dark arts. So I'm up for that. I'm all
1: for
0: that.
1: I have to say, and I think it's worked, and the players are getting it, most importantly. They realize that they have to come off quickly when they're subbed. They can't take their time on throw-ins. We just saw early in the game with Placide giving away a corner kick. I'm all for it, too. I think that's way better for the sport.
0: Now, Casemiro is off the pitch now, and he's being told by the officials that he will have to wait for a minute. I bet you a minute can seem like a heck of a long time
1: if you're
0: a footballer waiting to get back to play in the World Cup. He's probably thinking, oh, I forgot about the minute. Here's Lucas Paquetá. Quite a long spell with West Ham United, who ended up getting relegated this season from the Premier League after he'd left, I should say. Casemiro has to watch himself tonight. Now get another yellow card. If he does, he will miss the final game in the group when Brazil go to Miami to play Scotland.
1: I'd be surprised if he stays on after halftime if this scoreline stays the same or gets better for Brazil.

0: Douglas Santos, who plays his football in Russia for Zenit St. Petersburg. Brazilian players tend to travel far and wide everywhere you go around the planet. There's a contingent of Brazilians. Here's Rayan's first involvement down this right-hand side.
1: Well, Rafinha was causing havoc down that side, taking off like he's going to go long and then coming short to feet and then coming short to feet and taking off behind and causing all sorts of problems to Delcroix over there. And Rayan is now doing the exact same thing.
0: Look in a great mood, the Brazil fans, but you could say that when they're 2-0 down as well. Always happy.
1: They are.
0: It's great.

0: Here's Rayan again. 6 minutes of added time at the end of the half. There've been a few injuries. Form book is being obeyed here. Two nil to Brazil, who played in every World Cup.
1: The reason, Ian, they've had so much success is when they face forward, I told you, now you see Rayan doing it. They're just making vertical runs and moving that Haitian back line. And if it's on, they hit it. And if not, it just moves them 5 or 7 yards, and then they play in between the lines there.
0: Here's Vinny Jr. again. Showing a clean pair of heels to Arcus. Played towards the back post. Experience was in the right place to get that away. Little nudge from Casemiro will give Haiti a free kick. Casemiro, who bade an emotional farewell at Old Trafford. He was given a rousing reception by the supporters. He scored a lot of headers this year. I think 9 Premier League goals in the end for Casemiro.
1: Couldn't end up seeing him in MLS next year. Would not be surprised.
0: All that, by the way, was after one or two noted pundits in England thought he should hang up his boots. I think he left having had the last laugh. What a career. Flag is staying down. It's Vinicius here. He wants one. He's got one. It's 3. Brazil strike again. 2-2 for Vinicius.

0: Well, nobody saw this coming, including Vinicius. He's kind of just hanging out. And then realizes, oh, I might be onside here. Takes one touch, two touch. Placide leaves his foot up. The only guy who saw it on the field was Paquetá. Vinny turned, and you're going to bet that he's going to hit the net from there. 3-0 Brazil, and the rout is on.
1: It was a perilously high line that Haiti were playing, all that space. It's not as if Brazil don't have some speed merchants to take advantage, and one of them did.
0: Generally, Ian, either the back line and or the attacking players see the play developing, and everyone kind of just stood still, and Vinny was fastest to react. Next thing you know, he's on a 40-yard breakaway by himself.
1: Away by Douglas Santos. Card shown to Piero here for the challenge on Gabriel. Let's have a look at it again. Yeah. Incidentally, four of Vinny Jr.'s Brazil goals, he's got 11 altogether, have come on US sale. That's as many as he scored in Brazil. Likes it here.
0: What's not to like?
1: Yeah. Have one of those Philadelphia specialities you were telling me about.
0: Cheesesteak.
1: Yeah, they're not allowed for footballers, are they? I wouldn't have thought so. Well, keep quiet about it to the boss. I might try one later on, though.
0: Okay, I think you should.
1: Yeah, so do I. Is Cunha, two goals in the first half. Now, Bellegarde for Haiti. Casimir tried to get there, it wouldn't fall either for Piero, who's getting no change from those central defenders. Difficult for him, he's up there on his own. He did tweak the formation for tonight to try to be a little bit tighter at the back, and you'd have to say, frankly, it hasn't really worked. Piero looking to turn into space.
0: Tell you what, he got pulled down there. You could see his jersey from here.
1: He was making that point to the referee, but I think it was a lone voice. Not much support from his teammates.
0: I'm not sure most people saw it. As I looked up, you could see his jersey being tugged.
1: I mean, Mark Klattenberg made the point about Delcroix on that first goal. He didn't really make any protest, did he? Mm. Which didn't help his case.
0: Right.
1: Painful one for Cunha. And that will be half time. Two goals for Matias Cunha. Another one for Vinicius Jr. Brazil in cruise control in Philadelphia here. And on their way to maybe making a bit of a statement tonight, which was much needed. Let's go back to Rebecca.
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13: Three-time national champion head coach Pete Fueling joins me here at halftime. Brazil finally starting to kind of get out of third gear in this game against Haiti, coach.
14: Yeah, no question at all. It could be four. Rafinha had a goal called back,
13: right,
14: barely offside to start the game in the seventh minute, but it was called back. And then Cunha, two goals. Vinny Jr., I don't want to say they're on autopilot now. Once they got the two, prior to the two goals, or in the process of getting the two goals, a lot of wonderful balls played right down the middle vertical,
13: right
14: pace, players running onto them, bent in behind the defense. And then once they put away the first two, then they just went into pass, move them around. Okay, goal, right? And so I love, this is Brazil at its dominance that we would expect, right? To be honest, that doesn't always mean it's going to happen. But it was unfortunate because the goalkeeper, Plessy, just gave up the first one where it really should have been something that he held on to. And then that's kind of a backbreaker because Cunha's right there to put the ball in the back of the net. But it was fun to watch. Again, to getting to goal number one, goal number two, there was a lot of great movement. And then it goes into just move the ball around, make Haiti chase, make them hate to play,
13: right,
14: and then get it to the wide left. Vinny Jr. cuts across, gets his goal. So, you know, it would be really tough to beat Haiti because this could be the end of their tournament right now.
13: Yeah, it's one of those situations where it's kind of lending itself to a little bit of a blowout here because of Brazil's quality. They're in desperation mode to get not just a result, but a kind of a commanding, defining result after a relatively subdued performance in their first game. They want to kind of show their fans and play with the flair we're used to seeing them playing with. And with Haiti, because they lost that 1-0 to Scotland in their first game, they can't lose this game, so they have to continuously go for it, and that's leaving them open at the back. There can be questions maybe of how high of a line they're playing with, and it's so easy for Brazil to get in behind with their pace of Vinny Jr., Rafinha, and Cunha as their front three. But like we just said, they have to kind of go for it because of the situation they're in.
14: They do, and now all of a sudden it turns into a pride issue, and it turns into,
13: right,
14: hey, let's, you know, we're playing Brazil, playing the world champs of five times. So let's do something good. But then Brazil has the ability to pick you apart. We're watching the highlights right here. Vinny Jr. just drilling one into the upper V and near post, right? And the movement off the ball, they're just so cohesive together. They're so athletic, so explosive. And for Haiti, it's just difficult to keep up with. So tough situation for Haiti to be in. It's a pretty demoralized locker room, I would say, for them. And on the Brazil side, I would say, hey, let's double this. We need to get six.
13: Yeah.
14: And sometimes, I think Danny Jackson said it a couple of days ago, but maybe it was Brad, but you want to be able to live up to what you're capable of.
13: Right.
14: If you should beat a team 6-0, go beat them 6-0, right? I don't think Brazil would walk out of this really happy at you know, 3-0. They get their 3 points. They get goals that they need.
13: Sure.
14: Right, for that part of the equation, you know, in the scoring. But I think Brazil can come out. And now they can use their subs, right? they can use all their subs and get more guys involved.
13: Yeah, one negative for Brazil is one of their key pieces. Rafinha goes out with what seemed like a hamstring injury. Hopefully for their sake that that's not going to be a long-term thing, but they mentioned it during play-by-play there that, you know, if that is what it actually is, a hamstring injury, then it turns out to be usually at least 7 to 10 days, more like a couple weeks. And he's kind of a very key to what they want to do, especially when you're going to be facing the stronger sides later on in the competition.
14: Well, yes, you're correct. And now it's kind of like Christian Pulisic. If you can keep him out of a game and give him an extra couple of days to get that thing right, they'll do everything they can to get it right. But yeah, the hamstrings they're tough.
13: Yeah.
14: Any one of these muscle pulls, it's kind of like Pulisic with a calf. It's not like a sprained ankle where you, keep it elevated, get the swelling out, tape it really good, take your ibuprofen, whatever, and limp, get through it.
13: Yeah.
14: This can go from not good to worse, right? And so you want to make sure it's well cared for. The good news is it's Brazil.
13: Yeah.
14: They're deep.
13: Yeah.
14: And wouldn't it be, you know, for them, if they keep advancing and don't have him, and then all of a sudden Rafinha comes back, that's a big lift.
13: Yeah, absolutely. I think that's a good positive spin on it. Well, let's get our keys to the second half. Do Haiti have any chance at making this a game, or do Brazil get the route? Let's come back, discuss this on the other side of the break. 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
0: Family, I'm Matt Mattinson.
20: Toy Story 5 is blasting off to infinity and beyond. The fifth installment in the classic Pixar franchise made $17.5 million from Thursday previews last night. The film is expected to make between $145 and $150 million. I'm Rob Martier.

0: 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Brazil lead Haiti 3-0 at halftime. Coach, let's get our keys to the second half. Anderson Hurst, Pete Fewing with you. 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
1: Well, you can't get to three goals without getting one,
0: right?
1: So you've got to boil it down and say, look, let's do everything we can to get that first goal, whether it's a restart, whether it's a long ball. Can we get forward in numbers? But to your point, you said it at the beginning of halftime, they get so exposed when they go their numbers forwards. Brazil is so good at picking everybody apart. But you've got

0: You're looking to try and stay in this one? You'll hear the second 45 minutes coming up next. 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
9: Looks like he started in that fashion.
10: Well, he is, especially with what happened to Rafinha. We don't know when Neymar is coming back. So he is that guy. We also knew they were not going to struggle today, or tonight, shall I say.
9: Who do you want to see come off the bench for Brazil?
11: I would like to see Endrick. This is a game you can put him in and show the world who he is, even though the world knows who he is. But in a World Cup, young prospect, and I'm curious to see.
9: Okay, a couple of substitutes you can see for Haiti, Dominique Simon and
11: if Wilson. Carlos' Isidore. Eyebrow is not up, you know.
9: Oh, Carlos' eyebrow, yeah, okay, he's not up. Very much down at the moment. He's a very happy man at 3-0. Happy. The eyebrows are staying put. Exactly. Wilson Isidore as well is on for Haiti. Mateus Cunha, two goals in the bag. He is on a hat-trick. Let's take you back to your commentary team, Landon Donovan and Ian Dark. Guys.
12: Thank you, Rebecca. Thank you, Zlatan. Thank you, Thierry. Brazil very much in the box seat here. And as Rebecca was telling you, the Sunderland striker Wilson Isidore is being introduced along with the midfield player Dominic Simon as Haiti tried to do something about this scoreline. There's Carlo Ancelotti without his chewing gum for once. It's unheard of. He usually keeps the chewing gum industry worldwide afloat.
13: That's when he's stressed, and he has zero stress after that first half.
12: Can he take Brazil back to the top of the mountain? Maybe just worth remembering something. The last time Brazil had a long drought without winning the World Cup, it ended when they triumphed in the USA in 1994. Can they end this 24-year drought by again lifting the trophy on July the 19th on American soil? Piero and Arcus are the players who've gone off. Maybe significantly, those were the two players who are on a yellow card. And Jean-Jacques spreads the ball well.

0: Simon slipped into the midfield is Vinicius. By the way, Brazil didn't face a shot in the first half. That hasn't happened since Italia 90 in a game against Scotland. We've got statisticians everywhere keeping tracks of all this. And as usual, we've got the brilliant Dave Ray alongside us. Here's Marquinhos. Marquinhos was saying in an article I read about how he always dreamt as a boy that one day maybe he'd have a shiny sports car, and in the end he did treat himself to one.
1: He could have a few if you wanted.
0: Yeah, he could have a few, yeah. Simon does some good work. I mean, just entered the fray. Then Jean-Jacques, who plays for Philadelphia Union, Major League Soccer. Not in this stadium, of course, but pretty nearby. Delcroix, ball down the channel. Not much Providence could really do with that in the end. Just to repeat, big picture, Haiti will be eliminated from the World Cup if they lose this game tonight. And you'd have to say that does look like a probability. Sadly.
1: It obviously, it would take a miracle at this point for Haiti to get back in it. But from Brazil's standpoint, it's worth repeating, they need to keep scoring goals. Morocco is going to play this Haitian team next. And goal differential very likely could become the factor that makes Brazil first or Morocco first.
0: Ooh. It's given away. Isidore here. Trying to just engineer it. Half a yard of space to get his shot away. Never really got the ball out of his feet, in truth.
1: And just to that point, Ian, if you finish second in this group, you would play first place team from the Netherlands group, which you would think would be Netherlands. And a round of 32 game against the Netherlands is the last thing Brazil want. They want an easier path, so they need to keep their foot on the pedal, like I said.
0: Yeah, the Netherlands could be dangerous, but you could say that about a few teams. Never quite know how the draw is going to work out. Maybe Japan or Sweden wouldn't be a walk in the park either, but I get your point, Landon.
1: Yeah.
0: Bruno Guimarães on the floor, such a hero to the Newcastle United fans. He's done such a great job for Eddie Howe's team over the years.
1: And just to finish that point too, Brazil plays Scotland in the third game. Scotland absolutely have everything to play for and a chance to go through. If Haiti lose this game, they will be done. And the motivation to go through is no longer there, which will help Morocco and could lead to a lopsided victory there too. So again, still very important for Brazil to stay very focused here and get the goals if they come.
0: Fizzing the ball about very pleasingly, Brazil. Rayan. Teenager making his World Cup debut. He's come a long way in a short space of time. Oh, they nearly lit in Cunha again, who of course is on a hat-trick now. Bellegarde. Glorious pass from him. Oh no, it isn't, because it's over the head of Providence in the end. He looked it mid-air. What do we know? You do.
1: If that were Peter Crouch, it would have been fine, or Zlatan.
0: Yeah. Probably needed a stepladder, didn't he, to control that. Look at this high press going on from Haiti. I think the message is they're going to give it a go.
1: Why not, right? Why not at this point?

0: just Scotland to play for Brazil. As things stand, they'll be top of the group at the end of the night. Ooh, look at that from Alisson. Don't try that at home if you're a young goalkeeper. Here's Delcroix. He's in Switzerland for Lugano. Experience. Good pressure off the ball from Brazil. Carlo Ancelotti will want them to stay professional and tight. Casemiro's on the chase here. But you can see the improvement, I think, in Haiti's football. These players were pretty determined to make a positive statement about their country. And I think the flag, the national flag, is burned into the soul of these players. They've certainly put in a really, really good performance against Scotland. And they're doing what they can here with Brazil. But it is a bit of an unequal struggle.
1: Well, their story really is a remarkable one. With everything going on at home, having the ability to still qualify remarkably, really remarkably, in a very tough group in CONCACAF. And they haven't gotten the results yet, but I think they've acquitted themselves very well, and the Haitian crowd here can be very proud of them.
0: And those fans dreaming of seeing Haiti score. That hasn't happened since the World Cup in 1974, when Emmanuel Sanon scored both of their goals, one against Argentina and one against Italy. The problem was they let in 14 goals in that group. Vinicius trying to get there this time as well, but that's good work by Duverne, player who's been brought into the side tonight. Jean-Jacques spreads the ball to Martin Experience. Yeah, it will be a throw-in, I think. Did go out of play. Scan the QR code on the screen to vote for the Michelob Ultra Superior Player of the Match. Might need to just let a few more minutes go by before you cast your vote.
1: Well, Cunha's got the goals. Vinny's obviously been excellent, but I think Paquetá's been very good on both sides of the ball. Defended well. He's had a few last-ditch tackles, and then a lot of quality going forward, too.
0: Providence. It was a miscue by Marquinhos, and he wasn't made to pay for it. Danilo can mop up. 34 years of age, the oldest in this, well, very old Brazil team. Chance of Brazil spreading around this arena in Philadelphia. Holds around 67,000, and I don't see too many spare seats. I haven't seen that many spare seats the whole way through. Vinicius is in again here. And force wide. Chance goes away. Really well watched by Delcroix there. Delcroix did play a dozen games in the Premier League for Burnley a while back. Probably don't see it. Cutting the ball back, Bellegarde! Was he fouled? He appeals, nobody else does, and the referee's not interested. He's still appealing as well.
1: Well, it's just cutting end to end really quickly here. And Duverne and Delcroix did an excellent job there putting out the fire. You were expecting Vinny to get a shot off, and he never did. And then down the other end, we'll have to have another look at that, but an opportunity for Haiti.
0: Alcard trying to get through to experience the left back who's inverted, to use the modern coaching slang, and is now playing more or less as a center forward for a moment alongside Isidore. Simon arriving from midfield as well. They are not frightened to throw white shirts up in support of the attack. Flick towards the back post, but just catching practice for Alisson. There's Ronaldo, the great Ronaldo, top scorer, 2002,
1: Kaká.
0: Last time Brazil won the World Cup. 8 goals he got in that competition. Might take a bit more than that to win the Golden Boot this year, the way it's all started. Messi's already got 3, of course. Vinny Jr. among those on 2. Here is Vinicius. Paquetá. Vinicius across the face of goal. It only needed a touch. It didn't get it. Rayon was waiting, hoping on that back post. Couldn't reach it.

Acuna. Ryan. It's Ryan again, back to Danilo. Danilo, the old head, was having a long chat with Rayon as they came out for the second half, like a little pep talk about maybe a few do's and don'ts. Good to see.

Haiti have kept it at 3-0. Same scoreline at half time. It's a bit of a cliche, but the coach might have said, well, let's see if we can at least draw the second half or maybe even win it. Ruben Providence plays in the Netherlands for a team called Almere City.

0: Brazil a little more content to let them have the ball in that area of the pitch. Casemiro goes down on the edge of the box. Play on says the referee. Now the break's on for Brazil, who were sitting back, waiting. Cunha lays it inside. Casemiro, not quite.
1: God, and Cunha had Vinny all by himself over there on the left side and just never saw him.
0: Later tonight on Fox Sport 1 from the United States group, that's Group D, Turkey facing Paraguay. Turkey have to win that, otherwise the USA will be top of the group, confirmed. Coverage 10:30 p.m. Eastern, 7:30 p.m. Pacific time on Fox Sport 1. Rayan here. Definitely got an eye for goal, Rayan.
1: And if you're a U.S. fan, that should be mandatory viewing tonight, too, because if that result goes our way, finish top of the group. So either you're out partying, and if you are, find a bar that has the game on, or make sure you have that on so we can celebrate even more.
0: Yeah, it would be a fine achievement. And who knows where the story might go. Something to keep everybody hooked for the next few weeks. Providence here for Haiti, trying to fight back against Brazil. And to be fair, once again giving a pretty good account of themselves. Bellegarde, nice, very nice. Danilo has to give away the corner.
1: This is good from Providence, and he's been very lively on this left-hand side. Ultimately works it back to Bellegarde. Good endeavor from the Haitians, and let's see if they can maybe just sneak one back.
0: Luisius Deedson, who was left out of the starting lineup. He did start the first game. Plays for FC Dallas in Major League Soccer. Will replace Casemiro on that right-hand side. 39th cap. He's got 10 goals for his country. Pretty good for a winger. Yes, Haiti trying to make history by nicking a goal, and they nearly have as well. Palmed away by Alisson after the near post flick on. Arde would come up from the corner.
1: I'm not sure what the whistle is here. It's a perfectly executed corner.
0: Arde's header. It doesn't cross the line, that's for certain.
1: The referee's telling him to stop. Great reaction by Alisson just to get his hands up.
0: Oh. Then that clearance by Danilo, but I don't there's anything wrong with that, even though it's high. He's won the ball, hasn't endangered anybody. Cunha's got to get off the pitch in 10 seconds, so he has to run. And Paquetá is coming off as well. Two goals though for Cunha tonight. And Endrick, chance to see him reviving his career at Lyon, and the Arsenal winger Gabriel Martinelli getting a run out as well. It's a luxury Brazil can afford with a 3-goal lead here.
1: There was quite an ovation when Endrick came on.
0: Yeah.
1: Fans here very excited to see him.
0: Well, the interesting thing was, when he was at Real Madrid, Carlo Ancelotti hardly used him at all, but he has had a bit of a career revival on loan at Lyon, and Ancelotti's taken a rather kind of view. He is in the squad, and he's out there now. He was the boy who would be king, wasn't he? Hasn't quite worked out that way yet.
1: Yeah, he still may be. He's young.
0: He still may be, yeah. It's a good point, Landon. Only 19 still. By the way, those little white dashes under the scoreline at the top left of your picture, how many subs each team have got left? Another Haiti change coming up.

is Haiti's latest attempt. Delgado to play it in. Gabriel got it away. Probably not Sadiko, and so too did Duverne, who'd come up from defence, but not on target. The frustration goes on for these Haiti players. Yellow card for Douglas Santos. Just to keep you up to date with everything going on.

0: Interesting to see whether Endrick can make an impression. He is a talked about player, and he has been really from the word go. And I think we had Statan saying at halftime he'd like to see him. That wish has been granted. Not that Carlo Ancelotti knew about Zlatan asking for it, of course.
1: Maybe he did.
0: Maybe he did. Who knows? Don't give him ideas. Bruno Guimaraes with the free kick here for Brazil, hoping they might add to their lead. Bouncing around very, very dangerously, and it was Casemiro who won the header, as he so often does from corners. He has an uncanny knack of getting on the end of them. Vinicius does stay in play, just. Vinicius once again. He does look in the mood, as if he might terrorise a few defences during this World Cup. That's his little flick. Oh, and off the underside of the bar and out of play. But the flag was up anyway. But it was pretty explosive stuff from Martinelli. It's time for the break at the three-quarter point of the game, and maybe time to reflect on the three Brazil goals that have put them in command of this match. Two from Cunha, as they were the one that got away from Martinelli just now, but the flag was up anyway. Three goals to the good. It's all Brazil here. They're on the way to the points.
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1: Haiti, as they try at least to get a consolation goal. It would be a bit more than a consolation goal, I would say, if they could get one against Brazil.
2: Well, they've been much better in the second half. The man who just came off, Providence, was excellent, and you can't say it would be undeserved if they found a way to get a goal.
1: Well, in the second half, they've had four shots, and Brazil, none. The one that Martinelli had that hit the underside of the bar doesn't count because he was offside. Just in case you were wondering, Martinelli goes down a little painfully, and there's a yellow card administered. Is Isidore complaining about that? Jean-Jacques was involved in an earlier one. Let's have a look at this again.
2: Yeah, you see as Jean-Jacques goes through the ball, he leaves his leg, catches Martinelli.
1: That's where the game's changed, because 25 years ago, everybody says that's a great challenge.
2: You would have got a yellow for diving 25 years ago for simulation.
1: It definitely didn't go above the ball. It was a tough challenge, and that is to protect the player's health, isn't it? The way it is now. But I don't think there was any malice in the challenge.
2: It's hard to know. I mean, he left his leg in.
1: Let's bring Mark Clattenburg in. What do you think there, Mark?
3: Yeah, you can certainly call it a robust challenge. I quite laughed at the idea 25 years ago that would have been allowed. Modern day football certainly doesn't allow that. But what he does, he comes through with his instep of his foot. He doesn't go in with his studs. He comes in with his instep, and that's what probably saves him from any further action other than a yellow card. The VAR's checked it, of course. It certainly wasn't serious foul play.
1: Thanks, Mark. Hendrick getting involved for the first time. Had a little flurry of goals when he arrived in France to play for Lyon, and he needed first team football as well. 5 goals, 7 assists in his 16 match spell at Lyon. No problems for Danilo. Maybe one or two for Alisson, but modern goalkeepers can cope with that kind of thing. Some of the goalkeepers you played with, Landon, would have had nightmares, wouldn't they?
2: That would have ended up in their net.
1: It's Bellegarde who's really trying his best, the Wolves player, to make something happen for Haiti.

0: time he's fizzed it, was headed away by Martinelli, of all people. Carlo Ancelotti was making the point in pre-World Cup interviews that his team have to be good defensively. It's no good relying on their reputation for attractive attacking football. If they can't get the other bit right, it's not going to happen for them. And that, I think, is right, isn't it?
1: Yeah. You can't go through a tournament like this and win it if you're not good defensively. It's one of the questions we're going to have over and over with the U.S. team, too, and a few others.
0: It's Joseph with a good run, and then Simon from a long way out. Got plenty of it, but the referee's pulling the play back anyway, with Guimarães down injured. Quarter of an hour to go, still Brazil 3, Haiti 0. Brazil on course to go top of this group, ahead of Morocco, with a superior goal difference. That will relegate Scotland to third place. And Haiti at the bottom are going to be the first team to be officially eliminated from the World Cup. So they'll still have a match to play. Hendrick has kept it alive. Rayon to play it wide. And joining the attack was the left back, Douglas Santos.
1: Oh, he's going to want this one back, Ian. Yeah. Not often as a left back or an outside back do you get a chance like this. His first touch is great, and he just leans back, forces the ball up and over the crossbar.
0: Player recalled by Ancelotti last year after a 9-year break. Tomorrow on Fox should be a good game. Netherlands and Sweden, followed by Germany against the Ivory Coast. Coverage beginning at noon Eastern time, 9 a.m. Pacific. That's tomorrow on Fox for those games. Germany rattling in 7 goals against Curaçao in their first outing, and Sweden got 5, suddenly hitting form against Tunisia, who immediately sacked the manager. Kind of daft, isn't it?
1: That's incredible. I don't even know what to say.
0: Yeah,
1: I've never seen anything like that in the middle of the tournament.
0: I think Spain sacked Julen Lopetegui, didn't they, on the eve, day before it started? Because they heard he was going to Real Madrid afterwards, and they weren't having it. Here's Martinelli. Of course, no Rodrigo this tournament for Brazil. He is here today watching us. Rayon to play it through. And the flag is up. They're denied again. Hendrick thinks he's off the mark in the World Cup, but it's not going to count.
1: Yeah, my first impression was he was just a step offside. I put my hand up here in the booth right when it got played through. Clever little flick. Oh, it's just a step. I think they got it right there.
0: Have you got some kind of slide rule with you today then, Landon?
1: I played played a lot of games.
0: Stays at 3. Simon, who's done pretty well since he came on, spreads the play out to Duverne on that right-hand side. Then Jean-Jacques. Bellegarde just turned into trouble. By the way, this is only the second time Brazil have had two teenagers on the pitch in the World Cup. Hendrick and Rayan, not since 1958. When it was Pelé and José Altafini.
2: Wow.
0: Wow.
1: That surprised me.
0: Especially on the day when they've got their oldest average age team out there, or started with their oldest average team since 1962. It's only a number, isn't it? You could get a recall soon, Landon.
1: No chance. Can't even walk.
0: Simon. Experience takes it quickly as the players are told to do. Fizzed in by Isidore, and again that last ball just isn't there for Haiti. That was the story of the game really against Scotland, where they certainly did enough to emerge with something from the game but ended up disappointed. As our commentator Ian Crocker said, to Haiti the plaudits, but to Scotland the points on that occasion.

0: Two more changes for Brazil. Ederson, who was a late call-up to the squad when Wesley got injured, the Atalanta midfield player. So they lost a right back, and they picked another midfield player, which was quite interesting. And Danilo Santos, little midfield dynamo, is going to come on for his sixth cap. Plays for Botafogo in midfield. Bruno Guimarães and Vinicius making way. So Vinicius has scored in both of the World Cup games so far.
1: And he looks excellent. He really does. He's lively, quick. Feels like, you said it earlier, he's really at it.
0: And of course, it's a reunion with Ancelotti, with whom he achieved so much around Madrid. Off comes Bellegarde, who's done everything he can, and on comes Etienne for Haiti. Etienne, who plays for Toronto, Major League Soccer. His Dallin uncle played for Haiti as well. Martinelli took that down well in his stride. Still keeps it alive as well. Across the face of goal from Ederson, who's just arrived on the pitch. Ederson, by the way, the latest substitute, or one of them anyway, has just agreed terms to join Manchester United.
1: So we see just the step offside by Endrick there. That touch as that ball was played through by Martinelli was so good. And Ederson was trying to play that to the far post, got intercepted, and ended up giving away a foul.
0: I'm beginning to think you've got x-ray eyes. Simon looking to just knock it into that little gap. Can they engineer a chance late in the game? Maybe for Wilson Isidor, who did get half a dozen Premier League goals for Sunderland in their excellent first season back in the English Premier League. Or maybe Lenny Joseph. Isidor dropping deep to join in the play. Last 10 minutes. Brazil are going to keep up their record of never having lost to a CONCACAF side in 10 meetings now. Martinelli won the header. Douglas Santos' clearance could have caused a problem. Deedson looking to latch onto it, just couldn't keep track of the ball or get it under control anyway. Martinelli stays down. Etienne's ball, trying to pick up the run of the busy Experience. Casemiro with a dramatic fall.
1: Was really well read. He saw that play developing. Took off right at the right moment.
0: So Casemiro is another player recalled by Carlo Ancelotti, who of course he starred in that famous midfield with Toni Kroos and Luka Modric at Real Madrid. So it was friends reunited, really. Everybody can debate how far they think this Brazil might go. Well won by Gabriel, picked up by Etienne then, but Joseph hadn't read what he was going to do. Uh-huh. think one thing we're seeing here is that Haiti are going to be a little bit of a force, aren't they, in future CONCACAF competitions?
1: Absolutely. We talked earlier about them coming out of a difficult group and with all the circumstances against them. This is a very good team, and they will only get better. This experience will help them a lot. Do not be surprised if you see them again in 2030.
0: It's a healthy development for CONCACAF football. It's going pretty well for the three host nations as well so far, US, Mexico, and Canada. The great thing about the World Cup, and hope everybody can latch on to this, you sort of get immersed in the narrative of it as the days and weeks go by.
1: The whole country is immersed in it, Ian, and it's been really fun to watch. It's been a fantastic tournament. We're barely a week and 2 days in. It's only going to get better from here.
0: Let's hope that is the case. There's Marquinhos. There's a lot of old heads and experience around this Brazil team. I mean, one thing you see at the World Cup, and Carlo Ancelotti will know this, is teams grow into the tournament. The form at the beginning is not necessarily going to be that significant at the end, as Isidore closes in on that left-hand side and is denied by Alisson. It's been a really good effort in this second half from Haiti, because it could have all gone to pieces. Etienne right across the face of goal. Just needed a touch again, didn't get it.
1: They needed a runner across the near post. They're all kind of standing, waiting. Really good ball by Etienne.
0: Just made a pretty good impression since he came on, the Toronto man. Now Simon. Delcroix.

0: Saturday that was on the optimistic side, to put it mildly.
1: You think?
0: I'm out there.
1: Yeah.
0: I think you saw his name go up in lights there. He would have needed to have had a vapor trail behind it, I think, to find the net from out there. But Sebastien Migné can be pretty proud, I think, of what his players have given him at this tournament. There's Rafinha, and that is a problem for his manager. And you can just hope, I think, for the sake of Brazil and the tournament, you always want to see the top players,
1: yeah,
0: that it's not too bad. Not as bad as we feared.
1: You never know, but, you know, seeing his face as he came off, you could tell. You can see him on the bench.
0: Yeah.
1: It starts to set in every minute what that means and what the impact is, and we just hope that we see him again during the tournament.
0: It's Etienne. He's got experience up there with him. We made a run from deep. Etienne. Can't quite get it away. Dietzen. Down goes Etienne spectacularly. Gets straight up again, to his credit. And then the referee's whistle goes as the flag goes up on the far side. That's the end of the latest Haiti attack. My goodness me, they've done everything they know to try to grab a goal in this second half. And they've kept it level this second half. It was 3-0 at halftime. It's still 3-0.
1: They've been much better in the Scotland match as well. They've done everything but score the goal. Thought Etienne was going to find a way to get a shot off there, and she doesn't care.
0: Yeah, I think they're proud of their team, the Haitian fans. And they will leave this arena tonight out of the World Cup, effectively, still with one game to play, but with heads held very high, I would say. 5 minutes of added time. For Brazil, job done. No, maybe not everybody will be totally convinced. I want to see them in some sterner tests, possibly. Are they still a work in progress? Be interesting to hear what Thierry Henry and Zlatan Ibrahimovic say after the game. It's Martinelli right across the face of goal, and Ederson had a chance to mark his call up and inclusion in the squad with a goal. Not quite for the Atalanta man.
1: The ball got on him so fast and he just couldn't get his feet sorted out. It's a great ball across the goal mouth by Martinelli. It will be interesting, Ian, if Rafinha's out, to see what Brazil do.
0: Final games in the group there.
1: Yeah, in that match.
0: Scotland against Brazil in Miami, and then Morocco playing Haiti. Those games will be concurrent, as all the final games in each of the groups will be, for pretty obvious reasons. Martinelli has a route to goal here. Can he make it count? No, it's good work from Delcroix, who's been a real rock in that defence in the two games we've seen.
1: We'll be calling that Brazil-Scotland game. I will be curious to see who comes in for Rafinha if he can't go. Martinelli's been very good, very lively, although he's been off the left side. Endrick came in on this right side. That will be something I'm sure Ancelotti will be thinking about with his staff and talking through quite a bit over the next 4 or 5 days.
0: Ryan.
1: Or perhaps Ryan, who actually came in for him.
0: Yeah.
1: Yeah.
0: Ade looks bemused, waits for an explanation from the referee, but it was a challenge from behind. Let's have a look.
1: Yeah. You know, a lot of times coaches have an idea of who the next person is in a certain position, but if you're just judging by the quality tonight, Martinelli's been a real handful. So I wouldn't be surprised if he ends up filling in for Rafinha if he's not able to play.
0: Is Danilo Santos. Already got a couple of goals in his early caps for Brazil. Is Haiti's maybe final attempt to go away and take a goal home with them tonight. Derek Etienne. Chance to maybe measure one, but Alisson can beat it away.

thinking about the short corner. Towards that back post, Joseph's in there. So too is Duverne, but the whistle has gone.

0: those Brazil fans are going to be staying around for a bit longer at this tournament. That much is clear as they zoom to the top of this group. They finished top of every group at the World Cup at this stage of the competition since 1982. That was the era of the great game against Italy, the, some say, all-time classic. Of course, you scored against Brazil as well, Landon.
1: I did.
0: Federation's Cup.
1: I was just thinking, yeah. No, I didn't, but yeah, I did. You're right.
0: You did.
1: Keep reminding me, please.
0: Clint Dempsey got one too. 3-2 defeat, but a great run, as I recall it, that year from the US team in that competition. Experience is caught late

0: got to say, at halftime when it was 3-0, you rather thought Brazil would run away with this. They'd end up winning it 6, maybe 7.
1: Yeah.
0: But it hasn't turned out.
1: No, Haiti like have that. Been very good. They have.
0: Dietzen's cross in. Brazil showing that good defence that Carlo Ancelotti wants. And the attack did its job too. They've won 3-0. They've gone top of the group. Carlo Ancelotti is getting Brazil into the right direction. Really brave effort from Haiti, but they are out of the World Cup. They will be eliminated. We know that now. Final scoreline here. 3-0 to Brazil as we hand it back to Rebecca in Los Angeles.
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9: Welcome to iHeartRadio's coverage of the 2026 FIFA World Cup. My name's Anderson Hurst. I got Peter Fewing with me, three-time national champion head coach. And we just finished a 3-0 win for Brazil in Philadelphia, as they now, because of goal differential, take the lead in Group C. Morocco, of course, beat Scotland 1-0 earlier today. They are tied with 4 points each, and of course, they are also tied head-to-head because of their first game that they played against each other. But Brazil leads on goal differential at this point with everyone playing two games. 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Coach, for me, I look at the change that Carlo Ancelotti made in the starting 11, bringing on Cunha and dropping Igor Thiago, a little bit more of the traditional Brazilian attacker with the flair. We'll get him behind a little bit more, connects with Vinicius and, at the time, Rafinha before he got injured, and it proved to be a little bit more fruitful in the attack for Brazil.
10: Well, they were a well-oiled machine, right? So versatile in their attack, their repertoire, whether they go wide and take people on or whether they slip balls in. Boy, I've never seen in one half more balls passing lines, right, and slipping guys in for opportunities yet in this World Cup. It was their display of skill and movement is really wonderful to watch. I mean, you talk about it, sometimes it's a ballet, and boy, today Brazil was just so good, almost effortless, to be honest, right? And the second half was autopilot. They still created chances. They scored goals, but they were offside, offside by the length of a elbow to wrist, you know, type of thing. So they were very, very good, and now they're in the World Cup, right? You know, the first game that's kind of work your way in, and now they're now the engine's running, and they're going to just keep going.
9: Well, we talked about a little bit with the U.S. game today as well. Of course, U.S. winning 2-0 versus Australia earlier today. But a little angst revolving around the second half performance and how you kind of just held on for dear life. But we talked about it in that post game with Brad Evans, and I think you mentioned it during the second half of this one as well. You don't necessarily need to be playing your best soccer in the first couple games of the tournament. It's about managing minutes, and now especially with that extra game in the round of 32, it's about managing personalities, getting your guys in the right flow. And Brazil, while they may have rung alarm bells in Rio after their 1-1 draw versus Morocco, this seemed like more of the Brazil type.

0: lead, especially knowing that Morocco, tied with them on points, will now face Haiti in their third game, and Haiti have already been eliminated at this point.
1: Well, it certainly gives Morocco incentive. They know what the drill is, right? They know what they have to do to get to that first place spot, and it's kind of in their hands. So, and Scotland isn't going to roll over.
0: No, because they're still in this, right?
1: Absolutely. They're still in it, right? They've got 3 points. So, and now they're playing for either... I can't really say that Scotland's playing to go beat Brazil.
0: Right.
1: I just don't see that happening, but it could.
0: Yeah.
1: It absolutely
0: could. Or just
1: could.
0: Get a result, right?
1: Absolutely. If they at one point, they're going to be in a really good spot for one of those eight third-place positions.
0: Yeah. So this one ends up 3-0 Brazil over Haiti, all in the first half. They had chances to add on to it in the second half. We'll come back. We'll wrap up the day's action, including U.S. men's national team's 2-0 win over Australia in Seattle. All that coming up on the post-game show. 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

0: Welcome back to iHeartRadio's coverage of the 2026 FIFA World Cup. In our match that just finished, Brazil beating Haiti 3-0. They now go to top of Group C with Scotland and Morocco playing earlier today. Let's zoom even earlier to today in Seattle. USA gets their second win of the FIFA World Cup and punch their ticket to knockout football. The round of 32 is guaranteed for the U.S. It is not guaranteed that they get the first place in Group D as of yet. We're still waiting on the result from the Paraguay and Turkey game. If Turkey ends up not winning that game, so either a draw or Paraguay's wins that game, U.S. will then clinch first place in Group D and secure knockout football on the West Coast for the round of 32 and the round of 16 and the quarterfinals, I believe, as well. Anderson Hurst, Pete Fueling with you. Let's talk about that 2-0 game, U.S. versus Australia. You were in the building, Coach. Talk about, you know, how special it was to be in the building for a World Cup match here in Seattle, but also the performance for the U.S. men's national team.
1: Well, it started with just the crowd, right? I've never videotaped a national anthem.
0: Right.
1: People were singing, right? And then it was really wonderful, right? And the joy in the crowd during the Egypt-Belgium game I thought was terrific. This one was terrific. It was a very pro-America crowd.
0: Sure.
1: Australia had a lot in the end zone. But it was really wonderful. And then the four, I don't know, Apache helicopters come flying over. It was just spectacular. And then the U.S. matched the level of energy of the fans, or the fans matched the energy of the U.S. team. But come out and the first goal was an earned own goal.
0: Yes.
1: Right?

0: It was a good buildup and wrong-footed the player. So that does happen. It happened in Paraguay as well. Almost identical, to be honest. Both left side coming through on a cross. And then the second goal was a hustle goal, right? We got to the ball first. That's what you need to do. And Scalacci, when he played for Italy, was so good at just putting a chest on the ball, putting his thigh on the ball, sliding across the goal line, whatever it took. So those goals count. And the second goal was a really important number to kind of separate the two teams. And then the U.S. held on. And I had no problem with them in the second half, the last 10, 15 minutes, just launching balls.
1: Yeah.
0: Right? It's what you got to do to win, right? 6 points sounds real good compared to Australia's 3 points, to Turkey's zero and Paraguay's zero. So, you know, take it and you move on, right? And you learn from it. You have an excited locker room, and now you go into the Turkey game, and you have a different scenario because we'll see what happens tonight with Paraguay and Turkey, and then make the plan. And then I hope we get more players on the field.
1: Yeah. Hopefully, U.S. men's national team. We are Paraguay fans tonight. Again, the scenario is if Turkey doesn't win the game against Paraguay later this evening, I believe it's in the Bay Area, then the U.S. will clinch the top spot in Group D and secure knockout football, staying on the West Coast where they have been during the group stages as well. I haven't asked you this since you were there. Who was your man of the match? There's a lot of good shouts. Sergiño Dest was fantastic on that right side. I think Weston McKennie, those two combined really, really well. You got Alex Freeman scores the goal and also puts in a good defensive shift. Tyler Adams was instrumental kind of deeper in the midfield as well. Florian Balogun kind of continues to do good things as he created the own goal. There's a lot of good opportunities. Where are you going for your man of the match?
0: I would say I'd go with Dest, but I will say that all those players did very well. Tim Ream looked the part.
1: Good call.
0: Tim Ream, I wouldn't say he was the man of the match, but he did his job.
1: Yeah.
0: He kept us out of pressure, stepped to a couple of balls to sort things out. Was a good captain when he needed to step in with a referee and get his point across. Did a good job. There was some antics as the game went on near the end and where the Australian team gave a little extra, shoved the ball in one of our guys' faces. And he kept the U.S. team did not lose their composure, because they were rattled in any way. But Destiny was probably the top player on the field today.
1: Yeah.
0: So.
1: Yeah, no, I love your shout for Tim Ream there, because I think there was a lot of question marks about him starting. Obviously, he's the captain, so he's going to be one of the first names on the team sheet. But, he's an MLS player, one of the few that would get that nod on the field.
0: Especially at center back, especially with the armband.
1: And especially the age that he's at, too. Yeah. There was going to be a lot of, the defensive capabilities would still be there. He obviously has played for Fulham in the Premier League for a long time, so he has that capability. But you're mentioned the captain's performance, and I think that was one of the biggest things, not getting involved in all the extracurricular stuff, and he was a big part of that.
0: Yeah, just kept everybody calm, and he didn't really put himself during the match in a compromising position where he didn't go for a ball he shouldn't have gone for, and it gets poked by him. He didn't get somebody running in behind him. Yeah, he played a very good game. Didn't have to touch the ball a lot. That's a good sign, too, if you're a center back and you touch the ball less, it means you're just organized supporting. So, and he looked the part.
1: Yeah. Busy day at the 2026 FIFA World Cup. USA wins 2-0 versus Australia. Scotland, Morocco ends 1-0 in favor of the Moroccans. And then the one that just finished now in Philadelphia, Brazil wins 3-0 over Haiti. We have yet to come as Turkey, Paraguay. But that will wrap up our broadcast today here with iHeartRadio. 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

0: Paraguay and Turkey in 11 minutes and 47.
1: Harry 46. Kane!
0: Stop playing the Harry Kane goal type shirt. Come on, man.
1: He's one of the heroes of the early days of FIFA World Cup 2026.
0: But before we get to that, as a lot of attention spent today celebrating the 10th anniversary of the Cavaliers title, one of the best NBA finals you'll see, overcoming a 3-1 deficit to beat the Golden State Warriors. Remember Draymond Green getting suspended, LeBron, the chase down block, Kyrie Irving. And really, you know, 10 years later, I'm seeing, where are all these Cavaliers players 10 years later? I'm like, well, they're all at the Knicks parade.
1: Well, you also have to, you know, just... More spotlight on Kyrie Irving. I think he's been kicked to the side so long. I mean, it's been a full decade. The guy hit a shot.
0: Oh, yeah, yeah.
1: That cemented things, and it's like the afterthought because he ain't LeBron.
0: So, you know, a lot of that attention, great. You know, hey, let's look back. Like, look, I'm excited for it because I have a different perspective on it now because I think I'll be looking back at this Knicks championship for so long. I mean, this whole week has just been, I just felt tingly. But the Peter
1: you
0: tingle,
1: get
0: like,
1: that
0: like in Spider-Man. But one of the big things that got a lot of attention was how Draymond Green stayed on the court after the Cavaliers won, so he could be sure to shake LeBron James's hand, give him a hug, talk to him, congratulate him on winning a title with the Cavaliers, right? Like, this is, and this is something to stay on the court as long as they celebrated. He wanted to make sure he talked to him. And when I saw this, I said to myself, you know what? I know he's been getting a lot of criticism for how he played and fairly, but as much as he's been getting, Wemby is not getting enough flack for not shaking hands, for leading the walking off the court at the end after they lost to the Knicks and all the other Spurs players that wouldn't shake hands either. Like, to me, like, you can talk about what goes on in the game and, you know, all the flagrant fouls and how out of control he is and you know, the immaturity level for him, but everybody knows you shake hands. He's played enough games. He knows you shake hands. Everybody knows that's how you do it. For them to walk off the floor, especially at home, after that, like, they don't get enough criticism for that, because that's not just bad sportsmanship. That's showing you don't respect the team that just knocked you out in five games. That's not respecting the sport. That's not respecting the NBA finals. You just look like petulant kids where, oh, I'm walking off. And yes, they are all young. They're all in their early 20s, but I'm pretty sure from a young age, you know, the coach tells you, we all always shake hands after the game. So it's not like suddenly, oh, dude, I forgot to shake hands. That's my fault. That's my, you know, let me go back out there. No, he decided to walk off because he was bitter. He was upset. They lost. He was being a baby. That's something that Wembanyama and the Spurs don't get enough criticism for.
1: So for the next 40 years, he'll go on TV bellyaching about something like Isaiah Thomas. Because he was the bad guy when they left, so you create other villains and problems along the way. I don't know.
0: And I remember when that Wembanyama fellow, not his son that's playing, the dad who was only 7'5". He looked like a spark plug. He was like Muggsy Bogues. His son is 11 feet tall, and he reaches down to dunk the basketball.
1: Nicely
0: like we'll
1: done.
0: Be talking about this for that long.
1: Yeah, yes. I mean where it gets. Amplified is the fact that Jalen Brunson went over to Mitch Johnson right away, right?
0: Yeah.
1: Made a point to do that. And again, we talk about maturity. I mean, that doesn't end, you know, it's not encapsulated just to the 48 minutes plus on the court. It's the whole part of it. You know, I understand at the end of a series, look, it's tradition for hockey, and there's a lot of pomp and circumstance, pageantry associated with it at the end of a series, before celebrations begin, et cetera. Here on the NBA, I mean, that's generally not been the case. You know, everything, all hell breaks loose. People are charging to the court. I mean, remember when it was such a big deal that Teyana Taylor didn't get on and people are like, look how the security kept her off. And then she posted, she goes, you know, I was on the court 30 seconds after this video was taken. Not a big deal. But that just shows you how quickly it devolved into, all right, it's a full-on Knicks celebration. So on some level, I understand the Spurs being like, all right, we're out. Should he have shaken hands? Absolutely. Does he regret it? I have no doubt, right? He's been a pretty thoughtful guy on a lot of things. Not that they ever gave the Knicks any credit for coming in and snatching all those victories from them, something they'll still have to reconcile in the offseason. But in the moment, I can understand of, all right, here comes the crowd. So it's like losing and people storming the field in college football. I'm getting the hell out of here. And for Wemby and company, it's like, all right, we want to remove ourselves from this as fast as we can.
0: Yeah, you know, the thing is, I get it a little bit if they were in New York. Like, if you're at MSG, okay, I want to get off the court. But you're in friendly confines.
1: No, because the Knicks fans were everywhere.
0: It's still your home court. It's still half the fans there are your fans.
1: No, the Knicks just took home court and put a flag in the middle of the court, man.
0: Not enough attention. Coming up next, two big takeaways from Team USA Today, Fox.
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20: And here's what you need to know.
21: Just getting underway in the San Francisco Bay Area, the final of the four matches for this Friday. It's on FS1, Turkey against Paraguay. The U.S. at 2-0 can already clinch first place in its group if Turkey loses or ties tonight. The Americans got two first-half goals and won 2-0 today against Australia in Seattle. The U.S. outshot them 10-5 in the game. Brazil, a 3-0 win over Haiti, which has now been eliminated mathematically. Morocco 1-0 over Scotland on a goal in the second minute. American Wyndham Clark leads the U.S. Open by 4 strokes in New York. Hideki Matsuyama barely made the cut at 4 over par. In Major League Baseball, it's the Twins 3-1 at Arizona in the bottom of the fourth. Dodgers 3-0 leaders against the Orioles bottom of the third. Atlanta beat Milwaukee and Jacob Mizorowski 3-2. Yankees shut out the Reds 5-0 tonight. I'm Steve DeSager.
0: My reputation as one of the greatest prognosticators in the history of sports. Can I help you?
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0: Hello, welcome inside Hour 2, the Jason Smith Show with my best friend Mike Harmon. 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
1: Yeah.
0: We have already seen a goal between Paraguay and Turkey. And remember, a Paraguay win or tie, and the United States wins their group, and they are through to the knockout round as champions of the group, and Paraguay has already scored. Not even 90 seconds into the game, it's 1-0, a shot from outside the box.
29: Jason, you want to hear it?
0: Yeah. Stop.
1: Harry Kane!
0: Come on, man. Is. I knew that was going to be
1: the gift that keeps on giving.
0: This was a shot that quite honestly should have been stopped. This is a ground ball from outside the box. Now, great placement, obviously.
1: Sure.
0: Kind of banks in a little bit off the inside of the post, but this is far enough away the keeper needed to make a play on this.
1: Like, well,
0: this,
1: I'm looking this at the defenders. How about giving up your body and sliding in front of the ball or something?
0: Well, the other part is the keeper got to see it all the way through. Like, yes. There's no, I couldn't see it. It was late. Like, he saw it all the way through, and already it's 1-0 Paraguay, right? Right now, the United States, the party at Lumen Field is still off the hook right now. People out there watching going, yeah, Paraguay already won zip.
1: But there wasn't even as you said, he gets straight to the top of the box.
0: Yeah.
1: Right? There's a giveaway in the zone, a couple of quick passes. He drives, and nobody bodies him, checks him, impedes his progress at all, turns, fires, and goes to the corner of the net, past the diving, sprawling goalie who somehow got a late break on the ball.
0: I mean,
1: it was like he was lining up for a penalty shot.
0: He looked great diving and sprawling. I will say, yes, the diving and sprawling looked good, but still the ball is by you and into the back of the net. Wow. Like that's a thing.
1: Less than already, a minute in. That's amazing. Well, I mean, it's amazing.
0: This is where somebody's walking back because they were the ones, look, I'll get the beer, and they have like the four beers in their hand and they're walking back really slow, so don't spill any of it, and they just go, oh, come on, man, really? Here, take the beer, take it, come on.
1: There might have been enough shaking at that stadium, though, so suddenly you're all nervous and you're spilling the beer anyway.
0: Oh, boy. So, again, Paraguay up 1-0 already over Turkey. Remember, a win or tie in this game, a win by Paraguay or a tie in this game, the United States is through as group champions. Print the T-shirts! So this is how out of control it's been for the United States since they won today, their second win over Australia, which is another dominant win. Again, maybe not quite as dominant as the first game where they attacked for 98 minutes. Not quite as good a second half for the United States as it was a first half, but still, it was a great first half. They didn't really look like they were ever really in that much trouble. We can get to the biggest question I have about Team USA coming up in a minute, but the thing is that everybody is buying into this hype right now and is absolutely insane. And first, I want to say, when Alexi Lawless is saying positive things about Team USA, like at halftime, it felt like he was back playing. Like he had the big beard. It was 1994 and the big shorts. And, him saying, 2-0, you have them. You finish them in the second half. You go and win this group. I'm like, wow, this is usually the Alexi Lawless. It looks like he just wants to spit fire at Team USA when they go to them because they're not playing well or something's wrong. Like when he is saying positive things, the United States is playing well.
1: But it's always been one of those questions, whether it's Lawless, a little Landon Donovan, go on down the line with some of the criticism, not that it hasn't been warranted because we talk about, expectations versus achievement and where there has been, as we know, a very sizable gap. But the positivity has been few and far between, right? Oh, that was a great run. Here's the 42 things he did wrong before he finished it. That's generally how it.
0: But did the ball go in the back of the net? Yeah, but it could have gone in the back of the net a little bit better. Oh, okay.
1: A little bit cleaner. He had an open man. He didn't need to fight for that shot.
0: Himself. If Messi played for the United States, it would have been, three goals is great, but he left two more out there. It should have been a 5-goal game for Messi for the United States.
1: Well, and he didn't do any back checking, and he did a lot of ball watching and whatever else. I mean, he didn't Ronaldo it, but there's always something. But that was. You wanted to hit the rewind. It's like, did I hear what I think I did? Positivity.
0: Yeah. And you want even more positivity. Here is Zlatan, right? We talked about how he's going to be the guy everybody's talking about at the World Cup. I mean, we're in early days of the World Cup, and he's continuing to show he's the right reason. Fox bringing him in, his analysis, his passion, his ego. I mean, they even run a commercial about Zlatan's ego, where it's Zlatan and himself in a commercial, and they run the scroll at the end, produced by Zlatan, starring Zlatan, key grip Zlatan, producer Zlatan, music arrangement Zlatan. Here is a very pointed question to Zlatan Ibrahimovic following the United States win today, and listen to Zlatan's answer.
3: Zlatan, I want one word from you. Can the U.S. win this World Cup, yes or no?
4: Yes.
3: Okay, Zlatan has spoken.
0: That's all we have time for, Zlatan. No, that's it. Just one word. That's all you have, one word. That's it. Zlatan spoken. It's over. Like we don't need to play the games anymore. Don't need to watch. It's over. The United States can win the World Cup. There
1: well,
0: we go.
1: He
0: like
1: said
0: it.
1: Yes or no.
0: Yeah, yeah.
1: I mean,
0: yeah.
1: And to his credit, he took direction well. He didn't have to give it.
0: Yes.
1: He's also generally a man of few words.
0: He is. He has made it. He has made a name for himself as an analyst and a talker. Not really, I mean, just as an analyst now, but when he was here playing for the Galaxy and just every day, seemingly there was a great quote from him, some sort of back and forth with a reporter or after a game. And he was never somebody that, told you a great story for like 45 seconds or a minute. Right? Like it was always something that was really a one-liner or just a couple of words where Zlatan gets everything correctly. Like he'd be the worst radio host in the world because he would say something great. He would say, okay, Zlatan, we have a 3-hour show here. That was a great 28 seconds that we just did right there, you and I back and forth, but we need a little bit more. But to make this kind of name for himself, where he is he's the analyst of few words, like it's almost like a real life Roy Kent, you know, when yes. we see him come and talk here. Like he's been able to, not many people can be great analysts by not talking, and he has found a way to do that.
1: Brevity, the soul of wit, you're hanging on the every word because they're few and far between. I mean, remember when he came to Los Angeles, took out the ad, "Dear Los Angeles, you're welcome." But he also has the best memorabilia story of all time. I want to know where the jersey ended up when LeBron James sent one to him saying, "Hey, welcome to LA," and he signed it and sent it back.
0: Yeah.
1: What the hell happened to that jersey? But I mean,
0: now Los Angeles has a god and a king. Right, like when he was King James. Now we have a god and a king. Okay.
1: It's just that level of confidence. And look, we all should have at least one of those moments in our lives. Is it irrational at times? We've been talking behind the glass a little bit. The bravado. But, I mean, that's what our business is made on. Say something repeatedly. Maybe other people believe it, but you'll certainly convince yourself along the way so it flows more naturally. Same thing with Zlatan. Was he the greatest, as great as he would have you think he was? Well, you're not questioning it because there's never a bunch of air mixed into the response. Yeah, it's Zlatan. Refer to yourself in the third person. Check.
0: I mean, look, the why not us is going to be a big conversation. You know, look, after the game today, Richards talked about how winning the World Cup is not ridiculous. And it's good that they have that kind of belief in this team, because you are seeing this is so far a World Cup of why not us. Not because if it would be different if we were winning, you know, we have an easy draw, right? Let's just be honest, right? Australia is a middle of the pack team. So is Paraguay. Turkey is not very good. So, I mean, we should be getting on here into the knockout round and moving into the round of 16. And then things can start get a little bit dicey when the competition gets better. So understand that that's kind of what it is, being the host country. But we're playing as well as anybody else. We are playing as well, and of the top five or six contenders in the world that you would worry about that would be favorites over the United States, half of them aren't playing well. Half of them are playing really well. I don't want to, you know, say that nobody is, but because half the teams are playing really well. Argentina's played well so far. France had a really good second half after a bad first half. England's played well. But some of

0: going to be the question. Like, Why Not Us is going to go from tonight all the way until we get to the knockout round of this. It's going to be two more weeks of Why Not Us building in a frenzy in this country, and it's going to be fantastic.
1: We talk about all the other squads, right? We got to watch Brazil a little bit earlier, a 3-0 win. Rafinha left with a hamstring injury, so something to watch as that goes. That happened towards the end of the first half. Embody some of what your coach is, and that's really where we're at, right? You got two strikers. You lose Pulisic today, but Pepe comes in, and he's still creating opportunities. I mean, we played the goal call earlier, the own goal, but he's there creating issues, and that's a lot of soccer, right? We talk about putting it on the net, but also just making them think, making guys get out of position, and that's something they've done as well as anybody through the early stages of this tournament. So, sure, we've seen the odds shrink down to 30-1, buddy. I mean, let's go.
0: Yeah, I mean, the only question, I mean, this is the only one, because Pulisic was training. He didn't come back to play. We told you last night this was going to be a good game for him to miss because they were going to be able to dominate and possess the ball because Australia plays a different style than Paraguay. So you got to think now, likely the United States will clinch a win, being the winners of their group. So he will have another week after this. Probably won't have to worry about coming back for the last game, which should be meaningless. So Pulisic will be fine. That's the big question. I'm not worried about that. The only question that I really have after watching most of the second half against Australia today is that Australia is not a particularly fast team. And I still don't know. And my big question is when we start playing the teams that have better, more functional, faster offensive players, are they going to hold up? Because mm-hmm. Australia was able to put a lot of pressure on us in the second half today when they were trying to, you know, they're down 2-0 and they're just, you know, trying to, they're emptying the cannon, right, to try to get out there. And there was a lot of time spent in our end. And we were able to turn them away. It's not like Freeze had to make tons of great plays or great saves. Didn't have to Tim Howard his way past getting there. But just knowing that, okay, this was Australia, a team that's not particularly fast, is a middle-of-the-pack team. Like, how good are we defensively? Like Paraguay didn't test us at all because of all the pressure we have. And look, sometimes you could say the best defense is a good offense, but it's not like we have such an overwhelming offense that we get deeper into World Cup and we're playing a team like France or England or whoever it's going to be that suddenly, hey, our pressure is going to be able to do that. Like, I know the field is going to equalize at some point, and I still don't know defensively, are we going to have enough to hold up under the attacks of the teams that have much better offensive players and pieces than what we've seen so far. But again, that's great because that's the only question, but it is a big question.
1: Yeah, I mean, we talked about it last night as we set up the match for today, that maybe that could become a bit of a sticking point and maybe you'd find one of those big runs. Well, they had some opportunities, but to this point, the U.S. has been up to the task. You know, when you start multiplying and you see the depth of scoring opportunities, because that's something, you know, pick your nation, right? We talked a lot about Erling Haaland coming into the tournament. So let's just look at what we saw in their first game. He eats a lot of space and a lot of attention, which means you've got to really be on point against the secondary players and marking your guy. Otherwise, you know, all of a sudden you got a free run on the goalie. So Australia couldn't do that. We didn't see that in the opening match, but yeah, it's a concern. But you know what? We can only play who's on the schedule. And for today, it's a 2-0 win. USA. Yeah,
0: I mean, really, it's the only question I have, really. Because I thought today, surely, okay, in the second half, this is going to look just like it did in against Paraguay. We're up 2-0. We are exhausting. We had their defenders in a blender for the entire first half. I said, we're going to get an onslaught of goals here in the second half because they're going to be exhausted. But instead, it was much more of a defensive posture, and Australia owned a little bit more of the mm-hmm. possession. And I was just surprised a little bit that we took our foot off the gas a tiny bit. But again, not so bad. It wasn't so off. Again, it's not like we were continually under siege, but just knowing that this is a middle of the pack team speed-wise offensively, you know that it's just going to get better as the cup goes on. I'm like, are we going to have enough back there? But again, if you said to me, here's going to be your only question about Team USA after two games of the World Cup, I'd sign up for that thing every

0: single day of the week.
1: No question about it. See, I was going to use the basketball analogy because you'd feel good about it. You know, hey, the Knicks beat a bunch of also-rans and broken down teams, according to many, through the Eastern Conference. Didn't have any problems once they faced those Spurs. Chased them down game after game. There you go. I did that for you.
0: Exit out by the Fresca. Exit Swollen Dome. The Jason Smith Show with my best friend, Mike Harmon. 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Coming up next, all the latest big news in the NFL. Keep it right here. 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
25: Well, Paraguay still leads Turkey a 1-0, 25th minute. Again, if this result holds, the United States wins Group D. They are onto the knockout round. They're onto the knockout round anyway, but they move on as champions. And as we went through last night, the road for the United States, much better going in winning the group than it is going in as the second team. Alex Teichert, and we'll have his PowerPoint presentation on that coming up later on.
26: So excited.
25: But joining us now on the hotline for all the latest news in the NFL, he is a longtime NFL insider, 33rd team. He is a pro football Hall of Fame voter.
27: Go Aztec,
25: he's
27: dude.
25: Also a pro basketball Hall of Fame voter. He is voting to induct Jalen Brunson to the Pro Basketball Hall of Fame now in the middle of his playing days. It is longtime friend of the show, Jason Cole. J. Cole, what's happening, man?
28: Great. We got a lot of nice
27: Well, stuff. I suppose I should say congratulations.
25: Yeah, you should. You 100% should say congratulations.
27: God, it's so hard.
25: You know why? Here's why. And no, thank you. Go ahead. Say it. Go ahead.
27: Congratulations. At least you're acting like you've been there before, even though you. When was it? When were you born? What year was it?
25: We hadn't been there. I've seen us in the finals twice. We had lost both of them.
29: Now, J. Cole, he's not slept in a week with his celebration. So what you're getting is the residue of what I've been putting up with all week.
27: Oh Lord!
25: But the
27: oh,
25: reason
27: Lord.
25: The reason well,
27: you,
25: I
27: were,
25: feel
27: you,
25: like
27: you were screaming as a Tyler Bullock.
29: Wait, did you not hear his singing? Teichert, can you cue that for me?
30: Concrete jungle where dreams are made of. There's nothing you can't do. Now you're in New York.
27: No, stop.
30: New York.
27: No, God. Oh, stop. Just don't. I'd rather hear you do Jerry Jones. Oh, my God.
29: Wow, that is an admission.
25: Well, look, this is where I kind of feel like the whole Knicks from last year, this year has come full circle. Because I still remember, and I don't know why, I'd like to erase this from my memory, but you were on the show with us. Game one of the Eastern Conference Finals last year, where the Knicks blew that big lead and the Pacers kept hitting threes. And we're talking NFL while the game's going on. And you're doing your typical Jason Cole. You're going, well, the Cowboys need to, ooh, that's another three. You better get a timeout. Ooh, this game's getting close. If Jerry Jones wants to build an offense, that, ooh, that's a turnover. It's a 7-point game now, Jason. You got to be nervous. If Jerry Jones wants to be able to build an offense that can really move the football, oh, that's another three by Halliburton. Wow, that's another timeout. I think you're out of timeouts now. So I still remember you doing that. So now I feel like we've come full circle to that.
27: I did that. Yeah, I did that. Oh, yeah. That was delicious.
25: I'm glad you remember that, because I remember that.
27: Yeah, that was buried in your psyche. Like, that's my life. Jason Cole's going to be in my head. The rest of my life. I need something else.
25: Miles Turner just hit a three. Boy, I didn't think he's hit one this quarter. Okay. Well, okay.
27: Miles Turner hadn't scored a point in 7 years, and then he finally did.
25: And I just still remember going, stop talking about, just talk about football.
27: I'm watching the game as you talk. You don't have to give me the play-by-play. It's on the TV screen in the studio, you idiot. I'm watching it. I'm watching my life fall apart right here. My entire existence is melting in front of me. No! Okay, yeah.
25: But not only that, the Knicks have won the war with the Pacers. The Knicks-Pacers war. Pacers didn't win last year. We won this year. Knicks win. There you go. So that's it. Like I said, this whole year has come full circle with you coming on with us tonight.
27: I suppose so. That's how you're looking at it. But you still got Geno Smith quarterback. So that's what you got to look forward to.
25: Hey, listen. How
27: are the Mets in last place?
25: Stop. No.
27: The
25: Knicks just won the title. That's the topic.
29: He's like tap dancing on your head right now.
25: If you want to not talk about football, we're going to talk about the Knicks. We're not going to talk about the Mets.
27: $100 million. What do you spend, like $700 million on Juan Soto, and you're in last place? Okay.
25: Yeah, I don't care because the Knicks, because the other team in blue and orange won it all.
27: Jalen Brunson's all right. It's okay. Geno Smith, don't care. Juan Soto, don't care.
25: That's where I'm at right now.
27: OG baby, there we go. That's all I got. Everything else is good, man. Everything else is good. Do we have something football wise we want to talk about? Because these are the worst days in the NFL. These are the days that scare coaches.
25: Bill Parcells would always say this was the worst time. When you're away from the team for that month, this is the longest time you're away from the team. He would always say, this is like I'd be up at night and the phone would ring, waiting for the phone would ring and something could happen, because this was always scared of the most.
27: It was Will McDonough was recalling a story one time. It's like he was out playing golf in like July with he goes, I was playing golf in July with an NFL coach, and as he's doing practice swings, he's going, I hate this time of the year. It's the worst time of the year. Because somewhere out there, one of your players is, and then, said a word I can't say because of the FCC, is screwing up. And that, and McDonough goes, and that coach was Bill Belichick. they're all scared out of their minds. This is the worst time of the year. They all get nervous. They try to go to like Mexico or to Europe or somewhere to get away from the phone and hope that it doesn't ring. But, inevitably, the phone rings and something bad has happened. Yes. That's what the second half of June and the first half of July are all about.
25: Yeah, but so far it's okay because we only had one great story so far, and Sauce Gardner got a year younger. So, I mean, that's a pretty good story, man. I mean, the only thing, he's a year younger. That's pretty good.
27: that's a pretty amazing thing, yes.
25: Yeah. I mean, that doesn't happen that often.
29: Well, the only other thing is that pesky gambling thing that you have to adjudicate and decide in terms of your supplemental draft and entryway of a man named Sorsby.
27: Somebody's selling, like, I saw the story on NFL.com today trying to sell him as a second or third round pick. And I'm like,
25: second or third round in the supplemental draft, or second and third round if he was in the regular draft?
27: I didn't click on it because I just didn't care that much. I just thought it had one.
25: I'm the typical guy that when the internet companies have meetings going, listen, we want to get him to click and scroll. But if they don't scroll, at least you want to get him to click. What if the guy won't click? Well, then we're not doing our jobs. Jason, the guy they want to call right now going, what is going to get you to click on this story? What would have gotten you to click on it?
27: Nothing, because the logic of anybody drafting Sorsby is craziness. Here, let me ask you a question. What happens the first time he has a three interception game?
29: Well, plenty of investigation, speculation, and film review on a whole other level.
27: Well, way worse. All your teammates, you walk in a locker room and every dude's looking at you. Like, is this on the up and up or what? And if guys don't think you're on the up and up, they might be ready to knock your teeth in. Because remember, this is what teams need to understand. There are guys who their livelihoods are on the line, and they believe their future is wrapped up in not only how they play, personally, but how the team win. You know, whether the team wins or not. And if you don't think your teammate is on the up and up, how can you have that guy in the locker room? How can you have him on the field? How can you practice with him? Here's another one. What happens if you get into a game and the other team, figures out your play, somehow knows your plays? Do you start wondering if, hey, did he leak the plays? Did he tell somebody what was going on? Like, this is all real stuff that people aren't thinking about. They're thinking about the talent, and they're thinking about forgiveness. This is a huge trust issue. And I don't know the kid. I don't know. And I feel bad for him in some respects, especially if this is some kind of, anxiety driven disease or something like that. But there's no way at this point in time you could touch that guy. I would want to sit here and say, look, dude, you're going to go have to play in some kind of minor league somewhere, or go to Canada, or do something. And then prove yourself for like 3 or 4 years before I get anywhere close to you. That would be my view as a general manager and as a coach. Do I feel good about canning this guy my game plan? Do I feel good about putting him under center? Do I feel good that the guys who are going to be playing with him believe he's on the up and up? And the answer is, it's a rhetorical question, because the answer is no, you don't. You can't.
25: He's not going to play for a while. Like, this is going to be a redshirt year. It's going to be a year of the headlines going away.
27: You can't have this guy anywhere close to your organization, because he's a couple of plays away from playing in every team. How many quarterbacks did the Jets go through the last like 3 years?
25: 43.
27: I think I'm closer at 70,000.
25: I'll give them to you in order. Here you go.
27: No, let's not do this. I don't want to hear that. I don't. Nobody wants to hear that. Nobody. Yeah. Not even Jets fans.
25: But, okay. That would be very petty.
27: What I'm like,
25: Bryce Petty. Like, I'll start with Bryce Petty. Go ahead.
27: Oh, God. Look, all right. So, anyways, like, how do you put that guy on the field? And he's, and how do you have him in your locker room? And how do you have him in your meetings? And how do you have...

0: he's now running the PGA, but he was the head of all their, media rights. And he looked at me and goes, have we ever had a gambling investigation? And just the look on his face, he like went ghostly white just at the thought that it might happen. That's how freaked out the league is about gambling. So the idea that Sorensen is going to play just, or that somebody's going to draft him, it stuns me. I mean, it absolutely stuns me. And I know other people say, well, he's not the only guy who's gambling, and gambling is legal and this and that. Man, when you're talking about gambling on your own sport, on your own team, other dudes in the locker room, if they think that it affects their livelihood, there's a high likelihood that guy's going to get beat by his own guys. I'm just telling you, that's a tough one for players to handle. So forget your investigations, forget your league-wide security. Talk about the guys on your own team. That's the problem that Sorensen faces.
1: He's on Twitter at JasonCole62. That is at JasonCole62. He's got a new book coming out about the New York Knicks championship season. When is that going to be available for pre-order?
0: Actually, can I just tell you, in real life, I am right down the hill from Brandon Ayuk right now. And I'm trying to see if he can recover his career. That's what I'm actually at a party, but I'm in his neighborhood, so there you go.
1: Oh, okay.
2: All right, there you go.
1: I'm at a party at Brandon Ayuk's house. That's what I'm taking away
0: from this. I don't think I'd be welcome to bring it, but right. There we go. All right.
2: All right, thanks for stopping down,
1: we'll
2: buddy.
1: Talk to you next week. There he goes. Always a great visit with Jason Cole.
2: I made him get all serious.
1: Yeah, get him all serious.
2: How about that?
1: But at least he congratulated me on the Knicks, so it was a win. It was a win. Time now to find out what's trending in the wide world of sports. And I'll tell you what, it may be Paraguay and Turkey, but we just had a crossbar, and I think the head coach just got a yellow card.
3: Yes.
1: Steve DeSager, that's what's trending right now.
3: Hey, Steve.
2: And it wasn't just Turkey getting close to scoring on that header. It hit two posts, the crossbar and then the side post and out. So it is still Paraguay, 1-0 in the lead in the 40th minute on a goal in minute two. Remember, the U.S. can clinch first place in its group already in the World Cup if Turkey loses or ties tonight. The Americans led 2-0 at the half in Seattle today and beat Australia by a 2-0 final. The U.S. completed 85% of its passes, Aussies only 71%. By the way, that game with Turkey and Paraguay is on FS1 right now, the late contest of the four on the Friday schedule. Brazil won 3-0 over Haiti in Philadelphia. Haiti is eliminated. Mateus Cunha, 2 goals in the first half. Morocco 1-0 over Scotland on a goal in the second minute. The Tennessee Titans gave defensive tackle Jeffrey Simmons a 3-year extension. 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At the U.S. Open Golf Tournament in New York, American Wyndham Clark leads by 4 strokes. He's 7 under par. Xander Schauffele is tied for second place. Hideki Matsuyama barely made the cut at 4 over. In the WNBA, for expansion Toronto, 37 points for Marina Mabry in a 101-97 comeback win at Connecticut, which is now 2-15. Washington won at New York, 86-83. The Liberty had won 8 straight. A reminder, the IndyCar schedule resumes Sunday on Fox TV from Road America in Wisconsin. To Major League Baseball, 4 late-night games, including at Dodger Stadium. L.A. up 3-0 on the Orioles in the bottom of the 5th. Roky Sasaki on the mound, 5 strikeouts in his 5 scoreless innings so far. L.A. DH Shohei Ohtani out tonight for the birth of his child. Also in progress, it's Boston leading at Seattle 2-0 in the top of the 7th. And the Mariners do not have a hit against Ranger Suarez so far. 0-18, 1 walk. Colorado got 2 runs bottom of the 8th and edged Pittsburgh 4-3. The Rockies had the worst record in the majors. Kansas City, a 6-5 winner over St. Louis. Royals star shortstop Bobby Witt Jr. was out with a sprained MCL. At Houston, 2 homers for Jeremy Pena and a 9-3 win against Cleveland. Texas led San Diego 6-5 in the first inning. 9-7 Rangers the final. Atlanta beat Milwaukee and Jacob Mizorowski 3-2. Yankees shut out Cincinnati 5-0. Cubs were home winners 16-2 over Toronto today. Back to you.
1: Thank you, Steve-O. Coming up next, there was

0: one person under a lot of fire for what he said about the NBA Finals. He has since come out today and made sure got ahead of any controversy surrounding the World Cup. Who is it? 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It's next. 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
22: This time.
9: Coming up in a few minutes, there is something absolutely wild happening right now between Paraguay and Turkey. A Paraguay player just got a red card for, I believe, something he said.
23: Just got ejected.
9: To a Turkey player. They're trying to figure it out on the field right now. We'll have more on this coming up in a few minutes. We're in the 49th minute nearing halftime, so we'll have more clarity on this in a bit. But, just to talk about, I like when athletes, when influencers understand when they get involved in controversy and they are smart enough to know, I got to make sure I get ahead of things so I don't become this controversial lightning rod because it's not good for my brand. It's not good for who I am.
23: Sure.
9: Who am I talking about? Of course, I'm talking about Elmo. Elmo, who, hey, people walked around the streets of New York with his head on a pike after.
23: Yeah, they did.
9: Elmo hopes both teams have fun. Elmo hopes both the Knicks and the Spurs have fun. And I was like, Elmo, your Sesame Street is New York, man. You can say that, but you have to be rooting for the Knicks. This is your team. Elmo got a lot of flack for it.
23: Elmo was called a traitor and worse. Yeah. Elmo ended up being Jalen Brunson was in the parade holding one looking like, what am I doing here?
9: I mean, it was like Game of Thrones, people walking with his head on a pike around the streets of New York. Like,
23: it's the end of natural born killers.
24: Shame.
23: Yeah. That's it.
24: So, shame.
9: So you know that Elmo was going to have to get ahead of things going into the World Cup, right? Elmo, what's he going to say? Is he rooting for Team USA? I want to think he is. But here's from Elmo. This is from Elmo himself. This is what Elmo says, who he's rooting for, how he hopes the World Cup goes.
25: Just to be clear, Elmo wants Team USA to win, okay? But Elmo loves everybody. Just to be clear. Don't make this a thing.
23: Well, here's the problem, Jason.
9: Don't make this a thing.
23: Wait, but here's...
9: Now, hang on a second. I don't know if it's been a few years since I watched Sesame Street. My daughter's now 17.
26: Wet balls.
9: And you stop. I think Elmo's getting a little more chesty than he was, I think, even 7 or 8 years ago.
23: All versions of Muppets have worked a little bluer at different points in the street. But in this case,
9: Oscar the Grouch after dark. Oh, you don't want to go in that garbage can.
23: But here's the thing, right? When we talk about, from an NBA perspective, Sesame Street, right? We've always thought New York brownstone, right? That's it.
9: Yeah.
23: That kind of neighborhood. There's the bodega. There's all our stuff. So that's what we got. And all these characters are in the neighborhood. Sesame Street is also televised in over 150 nations globally. So winning in the States, yeah, New York, right? There's no question about it. Elmo, traitor. Bad job by you. In this case, he had to make the point of clarification because all of those countries could claim Elmo as their own.
0: Yeah. No, they could. They could. But Elmo lived, but he lives in Sesame Street, which is New York.
23: Yeah, this but for the rest of the world, it's their version of Bodega down the street because it's in their native tongue.
0: I get it, but Elmo's got to understand where his bread is buttered, and his bread is buttered.
23: Well, that's
0: here.
23: What he did here.
0: You know, that's why Elmo said, "Hey, let's see. You know, what did he say? Let's not get it twisted. Let's not make it a thing."
23: Hey, Children's Elmo Television Workshop was worried about losing some funding.
0: Elmo says, "Let's not make it a thing." Elmo says, "Jalen Brunson's great." Elmo says, "Back off." Pause.
23: The addition of the dramatic pause followed by "let's not make this a thing"
0: is really
23: about as good as it gets. Like, please stop with the letter writing campaigns. Please stop calling your local PBS affiliate.
0: As soon as the camera turns off, like Elmo walks off to the side, lights a cigarette and goes, "I'll tell you, these people, I don't know what to say. I don't even want to use my good Elmo voice anymore. Yeah, it's life is tough in these Sesame Streets right now. I'm not gonna mess around with you. You should see the stuff I've been getting from all these fans. Carl Anthony Towns showed up at my trailer the other day. It was banging to get in. Tried to turn it over. Yeah, this is difficult. All right, when's the next take? Elmo needs a minute. All right,
23: you know how Elmo redeems himself? Ties himself to the Knicks' success by bringing Danhausen to Sesame Street.
0: Or Elmo says, "Look, Elmo's now blue and orange like the Knicks." they just have Josh Hart show up and dip him in a vat, right? Like one half into orange paint, and then turn around and the other half in blue paint. Now Elmo loves the Knicks only. Elmo's skin doesn't feel so good.
23: Didn't think that. I mean, he went full political campaign right there.
0: Yeah, I mean, really. I mean, orange and blue Elmo's the way to go. I mean, hey, Lightning McQueen changed. He was Dinoco Blue. Dinoco Blue. And now maybe Elmo could do the same thing.
23: Thinking we should have channeled Dolan. Elmo doesn't need your vote.
0: Exit Albata Fresca, exit Swollen Dome. We have World Cup absolute craziness coming up next. 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
19: What you need to know.
9: Quick update to late night baseball. The Boston Red Sox starting pitcher tonight, Ranger Suarez, had a no-hitter at Seattle in the seventh. He's out of the game now, having pitched 6 2/3. It is bases loaded, two outs for the Mariners. Boston up 5-0, bottom of the seventh. The Dodgers were up 3-0 at home until the Orioles hit two homers in the sixth off L.A. starter Roki Sasaki. It is 3-3, bottom of the sixth inning. It is now halftime on FS1 of the late game at the World Cup. Keep in mind, the U.S. can already clinch first place in its group if Turkey loses or ties tonight. Turkey gave up a goal in the second minute. It's 1-0 Paraguay at the half. However, Paraguay has been given a red card late first half. This one is not over. The U.S. is 2-0 after its 2-0 victory over Australia. Brazil a 3-0 winner against Haiti, which is eliminated. Morocco 1-0 over Scotland tonight.
19: Jason, you're crazy. You're insane. What do you say?
20: Jason Smith.
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17: Like, really? 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
20: 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Here they are. Jason Smith and Mike Harmon.
0: Greetings. Welcome inside Hour 3, the Jason Smith Show with my best friend, Mike Harmon.
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28: Almost
2: says, get the hell out of my face if you want to say to me something about the Knicks and or the World Cup.
0: The soccer world, at least our soccer world here in the United States, watching Turkey and Paraguay right now on FS1 because a Paraguay win or a tie and the United States wins their group. They win Group D and they move on into the knockout round as champions, where we talked about the potential path for the United States, both winning the group and if they advance as a second team, much more advantageous for the United States if you advance the champion. Not always the case. You think, well, of course, no, not always the case. Mexico kind of got screwed by advancing, winning their bracket. But the reason this has gotten so interesting is because of an obscure rule that was just put in place for this World Cup, because Paraguay scores not even 90 seconds into the game, right? Okay, so 1-0 Paraguay. Again, oh, Paraguay win or a tie in this game, United States moves on as group champions. Mm-hmm. However, in the final seconds of the first half, a Paraguay player got a red card. So now they're going to play the entire second half down a player. Here's the play-by-play on FS1.
3: Number 10, Paraguay, cover his mouth. Decision is red card.
7: So that is the verdict. It is a red card for Almirón. Covered his mouth, which you're no longer allowed to do. You're not allowed to stay on the pitch if you're caught. Harry Kane.
0: Okay, stop Harry Kane. Stop Harry Kane.
8: That's what happened.
0: Steve DeSager going to explain this a little bit more here because, yes, that is the rule. You can no longer cover your mouth while you're arguing with an opponent. That is a straight red card.
11: Can I just say, as a matter of context, the referee that we just heard from El Salvador, Ivan Barton, the guys on Fox this afternoon were kind of half rolling their eyes, saying, oh, guess who's refereeing the late game tonight? This is going to be chaotic. And sure enough, it has been. Two yellow cards with Paraguay, and then that red card, which was a good call. 11 fouls on Paraguay as well. But the thing is, there are new rules that FIFA has put in place now with this World Cup, including something that this ref called tonight as well. The goalie took too long for the goal kick, and he actually called it a turnover. Said, forget it, we're taking the ball away from you. And there's also this. What you just heard is the players cannot cover their mouths if there's any hint of confrontation in the conversation they're having with the opponent. The reason for the rule is very good, because there have been racist comments, or at least potentially racist comments, in some of the European games, and the guy covers his mouth, and that's hidden from view, and they want to take that completely out of the game. And so when this guy from Paraguay covered his mouth, spoke to a Turkey A player, he immediately turned to the referee, covering his own mouth, said, that's what he did, that's what he did. And they went to video review, called it. Paraguay, though it has the early lead, still 1-0 at half, is going to be playing a man down second half.
0: And as you said, I want to get the name right, Scott Foster officiating this game tonight.
3: Number 10, Paraguay.
11: Ivan Foster Cisneros, yes.
23: Now they also are going to be tired because they played an extra 10 minutes.
11: Oh, it took forever for the
23: stoppage time. Multiple times. It looked like it was done, right? Tyshirt, you said at one point the Fox telecast had actually put halftime at a stop before a restart of play. It's like, all right, he's going to blow the whistle. No, he didn't.
11: And keep in mind, it probably should be tied because of what we talked about last hour. Turkey had a header that hit two posts and came out. The crossbar and the side post.
3: Decision is a red card.
0: Like this feels like this should be a game that Peacock is having. Hey, we're going to start this game really late, and it's going to end at like 1 o'clock in the morning.
11: Oh, yeah, this is Pac-12 after dark.
23: Yeah, no question about it. Tyshirt, I'll need that on a loop from my ringtone.
0: Oh, boy.
23: The decision. Red card.
0: Yeah, I got to say, the officials.
3: Decision is red card.
0: The officials, when they speak today, they're really, again, they sound like villains from a Bond movie.
23: Yes.
0: Right? Like, I mean, the guy, the official today in the United States game, when he came in and overruled the offside for Alex Freeman's goal, like, I'm like, oh, this guy would be an awesome villain.
11: I half expect one guy to turn on his mic and say, no soup for you.
0: Yes, Mr. Bond, I will watch you die now. What? I'm sorry. No offside. Goal, United States. Oh, got it. All right. Thank you, Steve. I appreciate it. Now, this rule, I mean, just think about this. Going back on VAR to see if a guy covered his mouth. Like, what are we doing? What's going on?
23: Well, you got to have someone in the VAR booth that speaks fluent. It's like, all right, what would your mouth be doing if you were calling this guy a dirty name? Right there. There it is. There's the magic word.
0: We have, incontrovertible evidence of whatever that word is, because I can't say it now clearly, and even though I speak for a living, we have the evidence that he covered his mouth before he said something. He actually wiped his nose after to try to cover it up, but that was definitely a mouth covering. Your in-flight movie tonight will be Top Gun Maverick. And flight attendants, prepare for departure. Thank you.
5: Nothing for you.
23: But it's funny. We had talked about the rule changes, right? Going in to the FIFA World Cup and the tournament beginning, I want to say about a week before it, because the five count, right? Because we've all watched and participated. You coached youth soccer. How many times? You're like, all right, it's been 45 seconds. The goalie's just running back and forth. Can we put the ball back in play, please? No, here it's the King Kong Bundy five count. Let's go. Let's get the action moving. But to see it actually called, it's like a palming violation in the NBA. Traveling. I mean, it's rare, like finding a Yeti.
0: This feels like one of those rules right now, because this has a huge direct impact on the United States. Now, for the United States, yes, Paraguay's got, for our perspective, not Paraguay, but for our perspective, they have a goal to play with, because a tie and the United States wins the group anyway. Now, two goals for Turkey, and suddenly now we have to beat Turkey if we're going to advance as champions of the group.
23: Get in is $2,500 for what it's worth.
0: This decision was made at the end of April. This decision was made at the end of April because, again, as Steve laid out, hey, they want to make sure nothing bad is said, racial, and I get it. Look, this is the World Cup. It's the biggest stage, and the last thing they want is a controversy involving somebody saying something that is really that's not acceptable, that shouldn't be said on the field. Like, that's the last thing they want. Now, it's weird that this is something that was just put right in for the World Cup. Like Hercules Gomez, former United States player, tweeted out earlier that normally stuff like this is tested at club play before they put it in, right? Kind of like how in Major League Baseball, hey, we're doing the challenge system. Well, they tried it out in the minor leagues for like 2 or 3 years. They saw it work. I can't believe this wasn't something that each team didn't have a big meeting with their players on. Like, hey, we're going to meet for a half hour tonight, and I'm going to tell you a couple of things that you absolutely cannot do because it's something that's either new, something you have done for a long time. Because, yeah, when players want to complain and talk to another player, sometimes they do cover their mouth, right? Sometimes they do it if they want to complain to a referee. They don't want to show the referee up, right? It's why you see in baseball where a batter, if he really doesn't like the call an umpire will just do his thing, stare out at the pitcher, and he will say it then. He's not going to show the umpire up because he knows I'm not going to get calls after that and I could get thrown out of the game. So he'll do it without looking at the umpire, so it gives him a chance to say his piece without, you know, embarrassing him. So I can't believe that there wasn't a meeting where the coach said, okay, a couple of things for this World Cup. And there's maybe two or three things that maybe you don't know, but here, do not cover your face. I know that a lot of us have done it for a long time, and I know we're jumping right in to do this, and there's no testing of this, there's no getting used to a rule, but I get why the World Cup wanted to do it, because they don't want this kind of story to become something that takes off. So you guys got to know, you absolutely cannot do this, and I want you to understand that this meeting is going to be about two things. You understand you cannot do this. Anytime something like this happens, you see one of our guys doing it, pull his arm down, whatever you need to do, but there needed to be some sort of meeting where this was a very big point that was made, because as you've seen so far, the officials, they're not taking anything. No. I think there's been more red cards already than at the last World Cup entirely. Like, there's been, you see, I feel like almost every other match has had a red card in it. So, you know, the referees, and especially this particular referee, Steve talked about him, you know, again, the Scott Foster of soccer, mm-hmm. You got to know that, okay, this is what they're looking for. This is what's going to happen. If you do this, you are going to get a red card. It is a point of emphasis by the World Cup. There's certain things that maybe they're not looking for, you can get away with, but when they're looking for something specifically, if they see this, you are going to get a red card, and that screws you, it screws us, it screws everybody else, right? It's the point of emphasis where, again, for Major League Baseball, pace of play. You know, we're going to make sure you don't throw that pitch within 10 seconds or whatever, mm-hmm. you know, the batter gets out of the box and get back in with it within 10 seconds when he reestablishes himself. We're calling a ball. We're calling a strike, right? We're going to take the time clock down from 30 seconds. These are things we are looking for. Other things maybe we're not looking for, but that you're going to get a little bit of an ish factor to slide by. But this is something that absolutely, if you do this, it's a big point of emphasis and they're going to want to see it called. And the fact they went back to look at this VAR tells you it's a really big deal. And I'd be surprised if teams, and I'd be disappointed in teams that didn't have any some sort of meeting saying, listen, this is what absolutely cannot happen in the World Cup.
23: No, it becomes you may have had those meetings. You may have had it during training, the reminders. Guy gets, you know, slide down. Like we've been talking about it, right? That retaliation moment or just the back and forth. It's at some level, it's trash talking, but you're on a massive international stage where, let's call it what it is, the backdrop that's been heightened all over, right? One, there was a formal protest filed by the Iranian team in terms of how they've had to travel and such for the games. So you've got to be sensitive to that and knowing that, you know, anything that can take on a life of its own related to the FIFA World Cup has in the past. Right. Whether it's, you know, corruption, allegations, proof at every level, every 4 years, where who gets awarded what and why and how it's adjudicated from there. You're trying to make your biggest scandal be, all right, people couldn't get tickets easily enough. OK, fine. We have great demand. Too bad. Right. This, you don't need it. And here, I think on some level, he'd probably try to argue, well, no, I was just kind of picking my nose and my hand just happened to kind of go over for a second or two. Right? I mean, it's one of those trying to do it.
0: No,
23: sliding.
0: I was just picking my nose. You saw me pick. I had a big booger.
23: Hey.
0: And I was just picking my nose. That's
23: but no,
0: all it
23: I mean,
0: was.
23: Think about it, right? We all remember the Seinfeld episode. No, it was a scratch. It was a scratch. But you're trying to avoid any big incidents that put a stain on the whichever nations for sure. But, you know, on the cup overall, because then it becomes a question that everybody's being asked. Yep. Right. In terms of what's being said on the pitch. I guarantee you when they do next press availabilities, there's going to be a lot of questions about this decision, particularly if this result doesn't hold up as it stands right now.
0: My player was just picking his nose. I don't understand why he gets a red card. That is ridiculous. You are allowed to pick your nose. I think in every country you can pick your nose. I don't understand.
23: Well, but that's going to be the thing. Like, what was the interpretation other than letter versus spirit of the law? Like, what did you see him say? Right? The official's going to have to, like, there's got to be a group reporter, right? The pool reporter is going to report back with, you know, what did you think? Or is it just, hey, here's the letter of the law, and we're not even taking chances, right? I mean, it's amazing. And then it ended up with 10 minutes of extra time into a first half.
0: So, again, Paraguay down to 10 players right now. Second half just underway, still 1-0. Again, United States moves on as Group D champions. If Paraguay wins or ties, we'll keep you posted on this, of course, throughout the night. You want a real good quick, I got a quick story coming off we just talked about. So when I was at ESPN, and I remember one December, I would always go back when I was hosting All Night. I would always go back once or twice a year and do a week from Bristol, because, you know, I did all the shows from LA. And this is the beginning of the days where shows were simulcast, or they had a web presence, or they had a, you know, the show was being broadcast somewhere. So this is the very beginning. So I go back and I was filling in on Mike and Mike. Right, so I'm filling on Mike and Mike, and I get in, and I just so happened it's like not wasn't the Christmas party, it was some kind of radio gathering, and I met Mike Golick for the first time. He was a real nice guy, right? Met him, real nice dude, and we're talking for a couple minutes. He goes, "Oh, are you excited to be here? You know, I know you're in LA." I said, "Yeah, it's fun to come back. I like coming back a couple times a year, and everything else." He goes, "Yeah." He goes, "Oh, now just to let you know, the show there's cameras on now." And I'm like, yeah, yeah, I get it. He goes, so, you know, the cameras are on you. And I'm like, yeah. And my thought is like, what's he trying to tell me? Like I got to step up or something? Like, what? Dude, we do the same thing for a living.
23: Suit and tie, baby. Let's go.
0: So I'm looking at him like, what are you trying to tell me? And he looks at me and he goes, I'm sorry. What I'm saying is, don't pick your nose on camera. And I just said, oh, okay. I'm like, ah, that's really good advice, I guess. That's really good. Okay.
23: Well, I mean, it's good advice. I mean, it's not quite Jimmy Dugan advice, but it's right up there.
0: Because I think he said something like, don't pick your nose on camera. Like, don't ask me why I'm telling you that. Like, don't ask me why I'm giving you that. I'm like, oh, no, I appreciate you telling me that.
23: Because every commercial break, you'll be shown it on a loop. We have you.
0: Oh, yeah.
23: The walls have ears and eyes.
0: So there it is. Again, certain reasons when camera's on, certain things you shouldn't do, and not picking your nose is one of them. Not like, you know what? Let's just leave it right there. Let's just leave it right there.
23: Hello?
0: Coming up next.
23: I thought you were going into another story time there, buddy.
0: No. You know what I need? Alex Teichert, can you give us a palate cleanser with Harry Kane?
6: Harry Kane!
0: Very good. Coming up next, we head to Vegas. What are the odds of the United States winning the World Cup now? What are they down to after today? What about the Knicks going back-to-back? All the latest on the World Cup and more. Giannis, Jason and Mike, Fox Sports Radio. Radio. The Cup has taken over the U.S. Only DraftKings has you fully covered. 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

0: 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So the Knicks are world champions. They are not the favorites to repeat next year. Ask me if I care. Who are the favorites to get Giannis? Well, that I care about. What about the United States? What about their odds to win the World Cup after today? There is nobody better than a man who I know the first thing he's going to do is congratulate me on my Knicks championship. Longtime friend of the show, Vegas insider. Check him out on CBS Sports HQ, Sportsline, TSN. He's everywhere. He's on Twitter, at Todd Furman. It is, in fact, the aforementioned Todd Furman. Todd, what's happening, man?
1: Not a whole heck of a lot, gentlemen. Hopefully you guys are doing well this fine Friday. And, Smith, I was a little bit disappointed. I didn't see you featuring prominently in the parade down the Avenue of Legends in New York City to celebrate with your Knickerbockers.
0: You didn't see me. I was twerking on that light post. That was me. You didn't know that?
1: Well, that would explain an awful lot then, and I'm glad that Fox is able to look those kind of transgressions away from what most would describe as a career-limiting move.
2: Well, I mean, that's a lot of views and a lot of clicks, and what's he going to say or do next?
1: It's a very good point. I mean, look, there is a distinct possibility you could end up on set and help breaking down Team USA games along Zlatan and Thierry Henry instead of Alexi Lalas if you play your cards right.
0: Yeah, no, that's that. And I'm still, and Todd, I'm waiting for congratulations because, you know, you got to congratulate me.
1: I've already got all the congratulations out of my system. Unfortunately, Arnie took all of them from you. So we haven't chatted in quite a while that I almost feel like the Knicks haven't even won the championship. It happened so long ago.
0: All the Knicks lines you sent me, Dan Smith and the Knicks and Smith and the Knicks and Smith and the Knicks. I'm disappointed. You're like Wemby not shaking hands at the end.
1: Well, look, the bottom line is this. Your parlay of the Knicks to the Mets isn't going to pay off. So if you would have just made one straight bet on the Knicks to win the NBA Finals, you would have been able to cash a handsome number when they were down 2-1 in the opening round against the Atlanta Hawks, or even starting the NBA postseason at a price tag right around 22-1.
2: See, I'm old enough to remember when he was firing and trading everyone during that series, Todd. So
1: that's a distinctly New York thing. That happens every other week. So I understand that completely. And where he's coming from, the level of frustration and pent-up angst that you accumulate over 50-plus years without winning a championship there.
2: Well, so you look at the early odds, as Jason referenced it coming in. They're, what, fourth or fifth in terms of where we sit now, but with obviously a lot of movement and speculation. Is there a lot of activity early in the process, or do we start play the waiting game until after the draft and free agency?
1: Not much. You have four teams with a clear delineation above the rest of the field. Oklahoma City and San Antonio, kind of your de facto short shots. And then you look at the Eastern Conference, and it's the Celtics and Knicks. So even if you believe in the Boston Celtics right now, or you think they're going to get Giannis, there's no value to be stolen here at this particular juncture. And that's where things start to get a little bit more interesting as you get deeper down the odds board, with the Eastern Conference's number one seed from this past season at 25-1. A team in the Pacers who may have a pass if they're able to get a healthy Tyrese Halliburton out there at 40-1. And I think the one number that might surprise a lot of people, given that they got to the Eastern Conference Finals and that they have already made a long-term commitment, relatively speaking, for whatever reason, unbeknownst to me, to James Harden, the Cleveland Cavaliers priced at 40-1 to win the NBA title as well.
0: So, speaking of Giannis now, we've heard a lot of talk in the last few days, and maybe Boston's a front runner, maybe they're not, maybe Miami's a front runner, maybe they're not. What are you seeing? What are you seeing coming out of Vegas with what's next for Giannis?
1: Two teams have kind of emerged as the de facto short shots for Giannis' services, one being the Boston Celtics, who there's a lot of speculation about what kind of pieces and if there'd have to be a third team involved for them to make that kind of cap space work to try and bring him in and change the way that they've played. And, of course, the Miami Heat being the other, that maybe Pat Riley wants to take one last stab to win his final championship before he rides off into the sunset. But other than those two teams, not a whole heck of a lot of buzz coming from any other direction in terms of the way that the odds board is represented. And I think what makes it more interesting is that you can still bet Giannis stays in Milwaukee at a price tag right around 10-1. But the way that the Bucks have handled this whole scenario, I'd be absolutely stunned if we see Giannis wearing a Bucks jersey to kick off next season.
2: Todd, let's take the action on the pitch. U.S. with the victory earlier today. One, what do the watch parties look like? B, how much money is funneling in with patriotic dollars on the U.S. team?
1: Sportsbooks love the handle that they see on Team USA games. They don't love necessarily the fact that Team USA is getting one-way traffic, much like they did in their opener, at a price tag right around even money, slightly better against Paraguay, and a game that flew over the total in the opener this time last week. This game today, books get bailed out a little bit with the game staying under the total, the closing number at 2.5. But again, you're going to get one-way traffic, and even with the announcement about 90 minutes before the start of the match that there was going to be no Christian Pulisic, you still didn't see much in the way of buyback from recreational bettors. They're going to bet this with their heart first and foremost, and you can understand why with an event that comes around once every 4 years. What will be interesting is the final group stage game, should Team USA have nothing to play for, if results that we're looking at right now between Turkey and Paraguay stand, you know, how the betting handle will go there, and maybe more importantly, what players may or may not be out there on the pitch for Team USA, knowing that there are significantly bigger fish to fry with their ticket already punched to the knockout phase.
0: You know, and that's the thing, Todd. That's one of the things I wanted to get your take on, is that because of this new rule that the tiebreaker is no longer goal differential, we're going to have most likely a slew of third games that mean nothing to one team that's already clinched and mean everything to another team. You're going to see players being rested. You're going to see other teams going to the wall trying to get in as that second team or as one of the wild card. Like, how do you guys plan to figure that out when suddenly, hey, a team like France has nothing to play for and this should be a rollover game, but you know, guys aren't going to play and they're not going to play it the way they normally would. How do you guys handle that?
1: It's trying to assess the depth on some of these rosters and which teams may or may not still be focused for these matchups. I mean, fortunately, the way things stand right now, you have two teams in Group E, for example, Canada and Switzerland, where the result means everything. Canada, with a draw or a win, ends up atop the group, and they can stay on Canadian soil for the first two rounds of the knockout phase. And Switzerland, of course, would like to dethrone them. You look at Group A, where Mexico has already clinched top billing. They know that they won't have to leave Mexico until they would potentially get to a quarterfinal matchup. But against a team like Czechia in their final group game, I don't think this is a Mexican side that's just going to look to try and lay down and, you know, embarrass themselves in front of their home fans in a World Cup on home soil. So I think you have to handicap each game independently, and it may take on a very similar feel in some matchups to what we see transpire in the NFL in Week 18.
2: Todd, next week we get back into the throes of NBA fun and excitement. We're talking trades and et cetera. What's a handle and workup of the NBA draft look like?
1: What do you two gentlemen have in your respective wallets right now? Because that's about the amount of liquidity that'll probably trade hands and a substantial capacity for the NBA draft market. It's a novelty and it's a discussion point above all else, but most books don't offer extensive menus. It becomes a loss leader, and it's something that they offer more as an amenity to some of their players. But if you believe what the betting markets are telling us, AJ DiBenza remains an overwhelming favorite to be the top pick in the draft at a price tag north of $4, followed by Darren Peterson, Cameron Boozer, significantly longer. And then if you're looking at some guys to be picked in the top 10, you know, from that second tier, so to speak, I mean, a player like Kingston Fleming starting to get all sorts of buzz. And then you look at Adimara and Braden Burries out of Arizona. I mean, these players, for the most part, you're going to be able to extract a little bit of value. You're just not going to be able to move that much in the way of freight in any of these markets.
0: Hey, lastly, Todd, I wanted to ask you this because my internet was down. Who won the Stanley Cup Final between the Hurricanes and the Golden Knights? Can you tell me? Tell me who won that.
1: It wasn't the Vegas Golden Knights, but we can be gracious in defeat here, Smith, and admit that the Carolina Hurricanes were playing better hockey when it mattered most. And after the Knights built a 4-0 lead in Game 3 before they squandered in the third period, ultimately winning in double overtime, I mean, Carolina really took over the series. And the story around Brandon Bussey and the journey he's taken to get to this point, kind of being the X factor for the Canes and securing the Stanley Cup. You tip your hat to Rod Brind'Amour and what that franchise has been able to accomplish, and the Knights will be happily to go back to being the most hated franchise in the league. We'll inevitably find ways to circumvent the salary cap and be right back in the thick of things in the Pacific Division this time next year.
2: See how he did that full circle about himself and the teams he cheers for? What are the odds of the Jets winning more than three games?
0: Well, listen, I wasn't going to bring it up, but he didn't want to congratulate me on the Knicks, so I was a little petty, and I decided to bring up the Stanley Cup Final instead. So there we go.
1: What would a Friday night talking to you gentlemen be like if there wasn't some level of pettiness that was included in this discussion? But you know what? I'll go out with a closing salvo, and we look at the New York Jets regular season win total.
0: No, right whoa, now. Whoa, what?
1: Four and a half, the prevailing price tag there. But rest assured, they do not have the shortest odds to finish with the worst record in the National Football League this year. That is an honor bestowed to the Arizona Cardinals.

0: Bay Area. Amidst all of this, go ahead.
1: Steve, Tony Brothers is very busy this game. He is making sure he is taking control of this game.
0: It is somehow still Paraguay 1-0 over Turkey. The goal that came before people were even seated 2 minutes into this game. And yet, Paraguay only has 25% of the possession. They've been outshot 19-5. Paraguay with two yellow cards, a red late in the first half. They're playing the entire second half down a man. Turkey still hasn't scored. It's 20 fouls and counting in this game as well. Predictably chaotic, let's conclude, with this referee from El Salvador tonight. By the way, the red card was proper. That is the new rule that we talked about last hour. So we'll see if the U.S. advances mathematically tonight. The way things stand, yes, the U.S. can clinch first place in its group already if Turkey loses or ties tonight. And even upper man playing 11-on-10, they still haven't been able to put one in the back of the net.
2: Steve, question for you. Mm-hmm. Will the coach join the Tunisian coach as the guy being fired in tournament if they lose this game?
0: Well, at least I give Tunisia credit for the firing before they actually play another meaningful game in the tournament.
2: Fair.
0: For those unaware, late Saturday, Tunisia plays with a new coach, Erf Renard, ex-coach of Morocco and Saudi Arabia. The ex-coach was fired after their first game of this tournament. United States, 2-0 winners in Seattle today against Australia with two first-half goals. The U.S. outshot him 10-5. Flo Balogun's speed forced an own goal early. Alex Freeman with a goal. Attendance was 67,000. In Philadelphia, Brazil, 3-0 winners over Haiti at 0-2. Haiti is mathematically eliminated. Rafinha of Brazil did leave in the first half with an apparent hamstring injury. And in New England, Morocco a winner on a goal in the second minute, 1-0 over Scotland. Morocco outshot him 12-6. Morocco is ranked top 10 in the world. Attendance at the Patriots' home, 64,000. By the way, Christian Pulisic of the U.S. did not play today due to his calf injury. He's been practicing on the side. He only played the first half of the opener. The U.S. plays back in L.A. next Thursday against Turkey, the 25th, the final Thursday night of June. The excitement of the FIFA World Cup is now streaming live on Fox One, the official English streaming platform to catch every unforgettable moment. Fox One brings the action straight to your screen so you never miss a goal. Download Fox One and experience the FIFA World Cup live. The Tennessee Titans gave defensive tackle Jeffrey Simmons a 3-year extension. American Wyndham Clark leads the U.S. Open by 4 strokes in New York. John Rahm kind of missed the cut after shooting 78 today. He's out at 6 over par. Brooks Koepka was 10 over. In the NHL, Jonathan Toews retired. He just returned to the league this past season after 2 years out due to illness. The WNBA's late game went to Minnesota, now 13-3 after winning at Golden State 81-75, even though Olivia Miles was 1 of 10 shooting with 6 turnovers. As for the late ball games in the majors, there are 4 of them. The Orioles now lead at Dodger Stadium 5-3, bottom of the 8th. Diamondbacks at home up 9-5 on the Twins, top of the 9th. Angels holding on bottom of the 9th at the A's, 11-9. Also, that game in Seattle is now final. Red Sox 6-2, and the winning pitcher, Ranger Suarez, had a no-hitter in the 7th. The Mariners entered tonight first in the AL West, game and a half over the A's. Yankees shut out the Reds 5-0. Cam Schlittler, the winning pitcher, 6 scoreless innings, 13 strikeouts, no walks. He has the best ERA in the American League at 1.71. And Atlanta beat Milwaukee 3-2, beat Jacob Mizorowski, whose ERA is up to 1.45. 75th minute in the Bay Area, still Paraguay, 1-0 in the lead. Back to you.
1: Thank you, Steve-O. The Jason Smith Show with Mike Harmon live from the Fox Sports Radio studios. Speaking of the World Cup, I hope after today, the biggest controversy for the first week is now officially over. What is it? That's next. Jason and Mike. Fox.
2: Harry Kane!
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0: 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Well, a near miss for Turkey. In the 82nd minute, Paraguay has played the entire second half down a man after a red card at the end of the first half. Boy, they just cannot finish. That is just they are getting all kinds of chances. Paraguay is just trying to hold on after a goal in the first minute, and Turkey is getting all kinds of shots, but they have missed the net on just about every single time I've seen them shoot. They've had good opportunities, and they just haven't gotten it on net. And again, 82nd minute now. Remember, if Paraguay either wins or this game ties, the United States is through to the knockout round as Group D champions.
1: Great defense or a choke job. 877-99.
2: Oh, I'm sorry.
0: So we'll have more on this game coming up in a bit. Again, we could be talking about the United States as Group D champions. But we just had the final hydration / match break of this game and the night in the World Cup. A couple of things have happened in the last couple of days, because I don't know why people are lunatics and they're idiots that are just losing their mind over the fact that there are hydration breaks for the World Cup. Combination of the temperature and look, Fox sneaking in a couple of commercial breaks here.
2: There's a lot of human money
0: to that. Yeah. There's been a lot of there's been a couple of adjustments. They're now calling it a match break for the most part, although they did just call it a hydration break here in the 67th minute with Paraguay and Turkey. But they're calling it a match break now, and now showing commercials side by side, so you don't leave the action on the pitch. And that, I don't know if that makes people happy. I think anybody who is complaining about this is just stupid. I don't understand. I mean, I get if there's a controversy that people get upset about, but here are hydration breaks that are built in for water breaks, for the temperature. And look, hey, obviously here's Fox spend a lot of money for the World Cup. They sneak in a couple of commercials. They're going to make maybe $500 million on it. I don't see how this is something that people are mad about, yet they are. Nobody has an advantage over this. No, it's not like, well, hey, one team gets a water break and the other one doesn't. No, both teams get the breaks. Both teams get to be, quote, coached while they're getting water. You know, it's a commercial break. So, yes, you're sitting through a little bit, of a commercial break, 90 seconds. Okay. I don't think this is something that deserves the proportional response that has been to this, where I'm seeing soccer stars, people who have dedicated their whole lives to the sport going, I can't believe this. Okay, this is not fabric of the game. This is not anything being ruined. This is just, I feel like people just want to get mad about something. The World Cup's been great so far. We've seen some great action, but I want to be mad about something because I wake up every day and I'm mad, so I want to be mad about something. So I'm mad about the hydration breaks. Like, wow. Everybody's just got to chill about this.
2: Change is hard, man. Change is not easy for anybody. Being able to, I don't know, catch your breath, strategize, think about the game situation, what you're going in right there. No, it's a terrible, awful thing. And bringing in more revenues. Look, Fox, in having the rights, did not say, you know what, really help us out. Really think we need to do this. Because remember when the scroll or however you want to call it, the lower third for us other nerds, and we started seeing updates and games flow. It's like, no, you're taking away part of the screen. The score bug, you know, size, color, font, all of those things had to keep being updated. Where was the placement on the screen, which was going to be the least offensive to people? Like, all of those changes got fought with some resistance as well. And now it's like, yeah, whatever. Right? Lower third commercials. I don't know, in between plays of football games and whatever else. It's become just part of the viewing experience. Same thing here. Watching a game. All right. Maybe you're used to the other and you're like, well, maybe this team was on an attack for a minute or two. And here's a break in the action that we feel like we were robbed of any momentum that we had. It's like, all right, get over it. It's something that makes sense for the health, welfare of the players, not to mention, as you said, the commercialization, which again has always been there. It's like people complaining about the, you know, college football. Look at what everybody makes. Like,
0: yeah,
2: there were already billions of dollars at stake. Like, what are
0: Fox
2: we doing?
0: Fox is making all this money. It's not like you. It's not like you're paying it. You're not. I mean, you're not paying this money. It's not. Now I got to pay an extra $5 for this hydration break. Like, I mean, sometimes people just want to be mad about things, and it doesn't make sense. And I want to say, just sit back, take a breath, and understand what you're melting down about. Melt down about something that is worth being melting down about. This is not. This is not. We are ruining the sanctity of the game, and I'm not going to watch anymore. I really hope this goes away.
2: Same people.
0: I really hope this is a 1 week thing.
2: Same people that were taking garbage cans off the streets in New York. Those are the people complaining.
0: Coming up next, we get back into the absolute biggest story of the day and something involving Team USA I did not see coming. That's next. Jason and Mike, this is Fox Sports Radio. The parachute gripping that pole again.
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24: At the World Cup tonight, the U.S. can clinch first place in its group already. If Turkey A loses or ties this evening, they're in the 93rd minute. Turkey is still trailing 1-0 to Paraguay on a goal in the second minute of the game. Amazingly, Turkey has not been able to score at all, even though Paraguay is playing a man down due to a red card late first half. In effect, Paraguay has been outshot 28-6 in the game. No goals for Turkey again. U.S. is 2-0 after the 2-0 win over Australia in Seattle today. Brazil, a 3-0 winner against Haiti in Philadelphia. Haiti mathematically eliminated. Morocco scored a goal in the second minute and beat Scotland 1-0 in New England. American Wyndham Clark leads the U.S. Open by 4 strokes in New York. Baseball, bottom of the 10th. A's tied 11-11 with the Angels. Orioles holding on 5-4 at the Dodgers, bottom of the ninth. I'm Steve DeSig.
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0: Team USA right now, potentially 3-ish minutes away from winning their group as World Cup After Dark. In the 95th minute, but there's probably going to be a little bit more time than that. Paraguay leads Turkey 1-0. Paraguay has been playing the entire second half down to 10 men because one of their players got a red card in the final couple of minutes of the first half for covering his mouth while he was talking smack to another player. Rule before the World Cup, under no circumstances are we allowed that that's a straight red card if you cover your mouth while you're talking to another player, the referee. And it happened. They went back and looked at it at VAR, and the player got thrown out. Turkey has had all sorts of pressure in the second half, and they just cannot finish. I just saw a stat. Turkey has completed 513 passes in this game. Paraguay has completed 77.
2: That's like when Patrick Mahomes ran for 500 yards in the Super Bowl. Oh, wait, they were sideline to sideline.
0: They've completed 513 passes and to 77 for Paraguay. I mean, that's an insane number, but it's what happens when you score in the first minute of the game like Paraguay did, and you've been protecting this lead. And that's the thing that, you would think that, boy, a big fail is by Turkey that they haven't had a goal yet. And, yeah, I mean, some of the chances they're getting, and they're just missing the net. Like, they're not quite point blank, but they're getting shots inside the 18 where they're wide of the net or over the net where there's a lane for them to get that ball through, and they just have not been able to get there. Now, I remember a tie in this game as well, and the United States wins the group. So, so now you would have to get two goals by Turkey, and now in the final 2 minutes, I would say, and I'd say maybe a little bit more time left than normal, because every time there's a that a ball comes down that's challenged, a Paraguay player falls down.
2: Yeah.
0: So I think there might be a little bit more time left than just a minute here.
2: My man in tears after a header goes just wide of the net. The goalie, like who's standing on his head, right? 28 shots on goal against six from Paraguay. 11
0: it's like Connor
2: Hellebuck
0: against Canada in the Olympic gold medal final. Look at Hellebuck.
2: Look at him. There he is again. But we've also seen a number of crossing passes come through that have just sailed through the box. Like Steve and I think we've gotten a good workout lifting our arms going, how do you not get a body part, a foot on the ball, man?
0: But here's the thing about soccer is that you see this down to 10 players, how do you not get a goal? When you're protecting a lead, you can play with 10. Because if you're protecting a lead, you're just playing in your end, and you are playing a counterattack type game. You're only going to really go at it when you have the numbers. So since you're going to play everybody back, you can survive with 10. If you have 10 and you need a goal, well, good luck. All right, because that's where suddenly, you're not breaking in, no odd man rushes, there's no players unaccounted for. And so it's a little bit of a difference when you are playing with 10 and you're protecting a lead than when you're playing with 10, you need a goal. So, seeing everything and seeing the park the bus that Paraguay's tried to do over the course of the past 45 plus minutes here in the game, like you can do it a little bit more successfully. Can't always do it successfully, but it's a little bit easier, I would say, to do than if you need a goal, you need to press, because you just won't have the numbers.
2: No, that's it. Just been absolutely amazing to watch the challenges and the opportunities that Turkey has created, but haven't been able to finish. So defenders looking around going, we've done our job. We've done our job. We kept a clean sheet. Was it pretty? No. Look at all the shots we gave up. But damn it, look at what we've been able to accomplish.
0: So, again, this game should end any second now. There were 7 minutes of time added, and we are coming up on the 99th minute. Free kick by Turkey. This might wind up being the final play of the game. Who knows, right? I mean, nobody knows. And now it's over.
2: There it is.
0: And it's over, right?
2: There you go.
0: That's the crazy part about soccer.
2: Well, we were all waiting for
0: it. It's over.
2: Is he going to get another shot? Are they going to get another throw in? Like, what are we going to get? Like, nope. The whistle blows. I mean, the shots of the Turkey players, I mean, just absolutely in tears, including the first shot they showed was the gentleman who had just had that glorious opportunity of a header that went wide. Just an amazing, amazing cap to a huge day.
0: It is now official. The United States are Group D champions. Why not us? Get ready for this conversation for the next 2 weeks until the United States plays a game that really matters again. Why not us? Why not us? Already champion. The Knicks win the NBA Finals. The United States wins in the Olympic gold medal. Sam Darnold won the Super Bowl. Like, this is the year, man. Why not us? This is a two-week conversation kicking it off right now.
2: Absolutely incredible. Big game that started the day, which again, we questioned why. Early on. But I mean, maybe they just wanted to show the rest of the world how great this U.S. men's national team is.
0: Oof. Obviously, you and I are a little bit more soccer nerds than everybody else.
2: Yeah.
0: But this is really interesting because we're going to get we have all kinds of stuff this hour to talk about the United States, the part that still scares us, what really has surprised us. But why is the United States moving on? Right. We know they're moving on. You heard this all day. United win or tie by Paraguay and the United States moved on. Well, wait a minute. The goal differential is clearly in our favor, but it's not quite there. The rule change for the World Cup is about having the advantage in game over the team you played. So beating Paraguay and beating Australia, neither of these teams, the United States, by winning these two games, whatever happens with either of these other squads trying to get out there, they have the tiebreaker. So that's what it is. It's not, and I think there's a lot of even big soccer fans, like a couple of friends of mine who are big soccer fans. We were texting today right after the game, and I said, yeah, you know, clinch tonight in Paraguay. And they go, no, well, you don't really clinch. We clinched a spot. I go, no, we can clinch the group. That's the, you know, that's the rule now. So even big soccer fans that I know are like, oh, I didn't know they changed that rule. That's a big rule change. And I think, honestly, Fox should have spent a little more time talking about this today. I mean, I get that, hey, you want people to get the nuts and bolts of it. So we want you to know that, hey, if this happens, we move on as champions. But this is because of a different rule change, because goal differential is not the tiebreaker anymore. And the big result of this, right? Okay, so what does this mean? Okay, so tiebreaker in our favor is that you're going to get some third games in groups now, not for the second games, but you are going to get a good handful of third games that are going to be absolute craziness, because you're going to have teams like the United States, like France, for instance, like England, whoever, that are going to have clinched their groups already, and they're playing for nothing in these third games. So you're going to see nutty lineups that are thrown out there. You're going to see these other teams that are playing for everything, playing for second spot in the group, playing for one of the other, you know, last spots they can get in. They're going to be going absolutely to the wall in this game. And so you're going to say, boy, how does France lose this game 3-0? Well, France is only playing with seven. They decided we really don't want to, you know, we really don't want to risk anybody here. So, yeah, we're not playing here. So you are going to see some nuttiness in the third games of all the groups once we get past this next round of the second games, which have just started. So you get to this point next week, it's going to be good luck handicapping, good luck gambling, good luck everything, trying to figure out some of these third games in group, because it's going to be the equivalent of, we have this clinched, what do I do in fantasy? Because, you know, I can't play this guy because, you know, the Chiefs have clinched the division and Mahomes isn't going to play. Who do I play at quarterback? I'm stuck playing Geno Smith at quarterback this week. Like, this is the World Cup equivalent of that in fantasy.
2: No, it's the fun piece. And we talked to Todd Furman a bit about the betting lines and trying to figure out exactly how deep some of these squads are, right? Where you have the luxury of, say, a team like Spain. It's like, hey, we're not really getting the push we need. Hey, Yamal, how you feeling? You know, I mean, not every team has one of those guys just waiting around, right? So it's the curiosity. And we've seen a couple of injuries and big names. Brazil, they win 3-0 today, but Rafinha goes off at the end of the first half. Hamstring injury. So we'll see how that affects minutes and rotations and everything going forward. So, look, you take care of business, right? 1-0 on the day as you can. I mentioned the Brazil game, right? They won 3-0. Well, they had a 1-1 game against Morocco to get things started in group. So that could loom large, right? So you're waiting to see how crazy things were going to get as that game unfolded. But what it means is, well, we don't have to worry about it because we won. How about that?
0: Exactly. No, again, listen, we won, you don't have to worry about it.
2: I don't care.
0: But just like that week of the third games of the World Cup, it's going to be, well, here's these games and these couple of teams have clinched. Like, I wonder how much it is now. Because, look, I never liked the goal differential being the tiebreaker. I always thought that was kind of a weak tiebreaker myself. So the fact that you're doing more head-to-head, all right, I like it. But, you know, just think about, you know, to get past the aspect of, you know, putting out a team that is competitive, again, it's just like the NFL where, oh, hey, they're, you know, to get out of fantasy, when two teams are vying for the final playoff spot and one team is playing a really good team, but they're resting all their starters because they have nothing to play for, right? Like, what kind of mix of players do you put out there? Like, how does that go? What kind of unspoken, unwritten rules are coaches going to subscribe to? Are they going to play their best guys? This game doesn't mean anything to us. It means everything to this team. We really don't like this team, so we want this other team to move in. So you're going to see a lot of that as well. And I also wonder what it's going to be for TV ratings, because if you get to a point where, hey, you know, here's four games a night and two of them have no bearing on anything, are people still going to go out of their way to watch, right? Like, even if there's a small chance, well, hey, you know, you can see it, you know, Norway can move on if they win, but they have to win by two goals. Okay, well, people are still going to watch that game because of Erling Haaland and all. But if you get to a point where no matter what happens, Norway can't move on because, you know, they lose the tiebreaker, what's that going to do for the viewership of these games? Like that. So there's a lot of angles on this story now with this tiebreaker that gets to the third round of games and viewership and how teams play it out, what kind of lineups they put out there, how these games are being adjudicated in Vegas and other places. Like, there's a lot of stuff with this new tiebreaker that people are just going to start finding out now.
2: Yeah, and look, from the television side, I'd like to think the juice that we've got going keeps going because it gives everybody the opportunity to gather, right? Streets across and towns here. I mean, we're watching all the local coverage of these games and neighborhoods coming together that you'd like to think that people have had such a great time with it. Like, wait, there's games. So I'm still going out, even if it's not from a television side, right? If a game gets sideways early, certainly that becomes a whole other matter, like with any sporting event. But you're also, I'm curious, team to team, right? How confident are you based on your history? Right, you've got a very short run up here in terms of these teams getting together. And as we've talked about, right, the United States has looked as cohesive as anybody to this point. But given your history, how much are you saying, yeah, you know what, we could park this one, it doesn't matter? The rust, continuity thing, you know, obviously there's always the worry of an injury. As I mentioned in that Brazil game, right? Everything was going swimmingly, and it's like, all right, that really casts a shadow on what is otherwise a pretty dominant performance. But going forward, yeah, coach to coach, you know, how much are you keeping the foot on the gas? And certainly for the U.S., I got to think the coach we currently have installed, it's all gas, no brakes, man.
0: Hey, Kay, the last all gas, no brakes coach was Robert Saleh. You saw what happened to him. Just just watch when you say all gas, no brakes.
2: Well, I'm just saying, normally we haven't had a lot of gas in the car. So, like, he's a guy that's fine. I mean, again.
0: Dude, we haven't even had a car. Forget about gas in
2: no,
0: the car.
2: No, but that's it, right? Look, I go back to the way the last. And he's starting to look like Russell Crowe. That's a whole other thing people are kind of latching on to here. At my single, unleash hell. But it's the idea of the guy made his final cuts via email. Yeah, we don't need the sentimentality. We don't need, like, all of these things. He's just eschewed what you'd say, well, that's normally how. No. We're just full throttle all the way through. So I expect nothing less from the U.S. going forward, except we probably don't see Pulisic based on the results in question now.
0: Now, Alex Teicher, last night we went through the path of the United States that was the most advantageous for them, and clearly, as we saw, winning our group was the best path to get onto the quarterfinals, semifinals, and maybe beat England on July 4th on the 250th anniversary of our country win the World Cup. But you have some more on this, AT. What do you got?
1: So I've crunched the numbers. I've went through the brackets, and I'm now the bracketologist of the FIFA World Cup here. And I've noticed that this is quite interesting to me because
0: you are the Joe Lenardi of the World Cup. Very nice.
1: That sounds really nice.
2: His
1: I like
2: cadence
1: that.
2: There, though, yeah. I mean, sounding like he was Danhausen. I've gone through the numbers.
0: You have no idea who Joe Lenardi is, but trust me, that's a compliment. Yeah, no, it's a compliment
2: good.
0: For you.
1: Thank you.
0: Yeah,
1: if you Joe say Lenardi, so, I will take it.
2: Help build an industry.
1: So all we have to do now is rest our starters, like you said, get through this next group game, and then the round of 32, we're playing a random wild card, which would be an easy match again. So that means simply we have to find out who we are going to face in round of 16. And when you look at it, we're going to face somebody in Group G, and it's a complete tie in Group G. Everybody has 1 point. Everybody draw. So that means New Zealand, Iran, Belgium, and Egypt. We're facing one of them.
0: Oof.
1: How crazy is that?
0: Oof, man. The path to the quarterfinals, at least, is wide open for
1: Insane.
0: The United States.
1: Insane.
0: Wide open. Now, it gets a little bit more difficult in the quarterfinals. No, semifinals, right? Because that's when you run into either France or Argentina.
1: Yes, yes.
0: Right, right.
1: So, no, France or Germany.
0: France or Germany. Oh, yes. It's either Argentina or England in the final.
1: Yes, on the other side of the bracket. Yeah, yeah. Yes. So that's why, like, again, it's pretty cake, dude. We're pretty set for victory here. I'm with Zlatan.
24: I told you, it was like the Knicks rolling through the East, and then you say, well, oh, no, it's the Spurs and the Thunder. It doesn't matter. USA, USA.
0: So there we are. The United States is through as Group D champions. Christian Pulisic can just rest for a while and do train away from the team. It's going to be just a week of United States fans partying and getting ready for the knockout round in the World Cup. Oh, how quickly things change. Coming up next, yes, we get back into the game from today. United States beating Australia, getting there 2-0. The biggest thing that has not been talked about enough when it comes to Team USA and their World Cup success so far. What is it? We got it next for you right here. 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

0: Yes, friend Mike Harmon. The United States Group Champions in the World Cup of Group D. Their next game that counts will be in July. I mean, think about it. That's where we're at. Their next game that counts is July 1st. Get ready. They're already promoting on Fox. Hey, don't forget, July 1st, we get to the knockout stage. Okay, got it. The United States gets in, and they win their group after the win over Australia today. And Paraguay's win over Turkey tonight, 1-0, a game in which they played with 10 men for the second half. Turkey had, I think, 78 shots on
1: goal. Like it, yeah.
0: And Paraguay had 4, and it didn't matter because Paraguay scored in the first minute, and Turkey just could not find the net. They're eliminated. The United States moves on as group champions, and as we talked about with Alex Tyshan a few minutes ago, much more advantageous for the United States to win this group and move on because we're going to play somebody from Group G, and the best team there, probably Belgium. Right. So, I mean, that's going to be a game, you know, maybe like everybody's tied in that group. So it's not like it's a great group. So that's our first game coming out of there in the knockout round. So, you know, United States is going to be big favorites in that game. But again, now, we have sit here time to talk about the United States, how great they are for the next couple of weeks. Again, their next big game is not until July 1st.
1: This is like when you dispatched of all of those Eastern Conference opponents. Sitting around.
0: Oh, yeah,
1: The waiting game sucks.
0: It's gonna be like me when I would walk in and I know this pissed off Kelvin Washington and other NBA fans, and I'd walk in like after the Knicks had swept the Sixers or swept the Cavs, or they're up 3-1, and I'm and I walk in and I go, ooh, you guys are sweating out this game. Ooh, yeah, well, it must be. I don't know what it feels like. I get this is hard. You know, ooh, boy, you know, sweating out the NBA playoffs. I mean, I don't know what that feels like. I mean, we just wanted to sweep, so I don't know. I don't know.
1: I'm surprised nobody reported you to HR.
0: I'm allowed to say stuff like that.
1: No, that's taunting. That's not taunting. That's demeaning.
0: The HR guy comes down, puts his hands out, taunting penalty. Jason Smith, that's his 8th taunting penalty of the day. He has been ejected.
1: Yeah, I mean, the only thing you didn't do was cover your mouth while you were doing it to get yourself banned immediately.
0: I know. I'm not going to make it easy on the refs.
1: Yeah, exactly. Here you go. Wednesday, July 1st, 5 o'clock at Santa Clara, California. What do they call it up there? Is it San Francisco Stadium?
0: It's a Northern California stadium.
1: Okay. What do you think the get-in is right now?
0: Ooh, wow, for that? Ooh, I don't think it's quite Knicks tickets yet, but I would say get-in's probably at least $2,000 or $3,000.
1: $3,500.
0: Wow.
1: And that's, there's 2 tickets together there. Otherwise, we start looking up at $38,000, $39,000, $4,000 if you want anything reasonable. In terms of your viewing angle, you want to go midfield in the 300 levels or 500 levels, as it were, about $5,000.
0: So, again, if you know, have the means.
1: Monies. Like human monies.
0: If you have the human monies, if you have the means, I suggest picking one up. It is so choice. But the United States wins today, and there's a, you know, the only real concern about the United States going forward, we'll get to in a minute, but one thing that watching today, I'm really surprised, not just myself, but I think all of us, nobody has put enough emphasis on this huge advantage the United States has that we should have, because it's something we talk about in sports all the time. We talk about home field and home court advantage all the time, right? The NFL, you want it. You want to play your game at home. You want the calls to go your way. In the NBA, yes, you want the calls, but your bench plays better at home. You play all season for home court, home field, home ice advantage. And we haven't talked enough about what this means for the United States, because this has been just watching today. Now, I'm not a big Lumen Field guy. Like, I know that, hey, look at it. But today, it sparkled. It absolutely sparkled, and the crowd there was insane. And the crowd in L.A. was insane for the first game. But we've seen that before. Maybe that's why I didn't really think about it until the game today, because, look, we've seen the United States play big games in Los Angeles, whether it's Gold Cup or other things. So it's like, yeah, okay, we got a great game today, and here it's a game we should win. So I didn't really think about it. But seeing today and seeing how – mad and mad with passion. Everybody is, all the watch parties, whether it was in Seattle, LA, all across the country. Like, this home field advantage for us is a huge deal. And you know, we spent so much time coming into the World Cup talking about, okay, Pochettino picking the roster, and it's, if something happens, an injury happens, we're weaker in the middle, we're a little bit, have more depth at the back, and okay, is this going to work out for us? What about the health of a couple of players? Is Richards going to be healthy? And we really should have spent much more time talking about that, because this has been a huge boost. The United States have been able to attack for all 98 minutes in game one, and you could, they could feel the energy from the crowd today in the second game against Australia, and whatever influence that has over the officials, over calls that are made. Like, this is a big deal, and usually we don't talk about home field advantage in the World Cup. You know, look, different nations have the World Cup, and yeah, okay, but how often does a host nation able to take a big advantage, get everybody coming there and see something like this? Well, here, in a country of 360 million people, all of a sudden, we are mad for this. And it really kind of took us by surprise. We should have been talking about this part of it more, because this is, of all the different advantages that we have, and look, Balogun's become a star in the last week with as good as he's played, and Pulisic, you know, is he going to play? Is he healthy? Is he not? Look how good he was in the first half of the first game against Portugal, against Paraguay. But the home field is just, it cuts through, and you just see the soccer madness going on, and it's just going to get bigger and bigger. Over the, like, the United States team is going to walk into stadiums, and they're going to seem like they're 50 feet tall. Like, we're not only just playing the team, we are playing all these fans. We are playing an entire country that we have flown seven different time zones through to get here and play. Like, this home field advantage is a really, really big deal.
1: No, it's one of those things, until you watch it and the momentum starts, and you assume great things. But I mean, you and I, we watch a lot of soccer. You coached and daughter played. My daughter continues her run. So you're watching all levels all the time. And you know, a lot of these players that people are seeing for the first time, we've known about in some capacity for a while, but until you're actually in stadium and watching it take over, and all these folks and giant groups coming from each nation. I mean, we've talked a lot about the Scots, the Scotland folks that have drunk the city of Boston dry and are now moving in, like, I don't know, like a horde of locusts going through, right? As they go through, oh, no! They're coming for your beer next. But it's just that energy and that next level kind of appreciation and passion. I think we all needed something to unite around, right? We talk about it way on a different scale with the Knicks, but now you go nationwide. Yeah, you've got watch parties for each nation.
0: Let's not get crazy. The Knicks were the come on, man. The Knicks were the biggest story in the history of the world. Let's understand that a little bit.
1: Well, that was part one. Now we move on into this next iteration, and it's a different style of play. But I think there is something about just that. All right, here's something to unite around, and we've been so divisive, and there's so many storylines that flow out, and wherever you sit in terms of your affiliation, I don't care in this moment. It's the you know, fighting back and forth. Here it's like Team USA. Sure, folks might remember World Cups past, or maybe they've got one good one-liner in them in terms of the expectations. Here, that's gone off the table, and you just seen the swell of pride and excitement around this squad. And today, I mean, Lumen Field was a whole other thing, man. This was Beastquake coming through.
0: Yeah, I mean, this was... Listen to the call here. This is Alex Freeman's goal. Obviously, it got overturned because it was first ruled offside. But listen to the reaction. This is Big Fox on the call, the goal that made it 2-0 earlier today.
2: Robinson fizzing it back. Serginho Dest blocks. Still in. Might be two. Is two. Or maybe not. The flag comes up for offside.
3: I think he's going to be onside here. The trail leg of the player at the top.
2: It is,
3: and
2: being
3: as he
2: checked.
3: Heads that in.
4: After fixture review, the goal scorer was not in offside position.
2: And the building shakes in Seattle.
0: I mean, just absolute insanity for what we've seen and that goal right there. And oh, by the way, you want to feel old? Antonio Freeman's kid is Alex Freeman. That's kind of, I mean, they said it enough today. I feel like, okay, now you're going to tell me, you know, that Ryan Fitzpatrick's a smart quarterback and Kershaw and Stafford played together and all this stuff. And Tommy Lee Jones and Al Gore were roommates. Yeah. Like, I felt it out. You know, he's Antonio Freeman's kid. And I think someone even went back and said he actually had a big game on this day like 26 years ago or something like that. He had a 7-for-136 in a touchdown day, and now his kid scores a goal in the World Cup on the same exact day.
1: Well, kind of crazy. I mean, look, it's that time of year where we try to find those stories. But again, if you haven't heard it, it's new to you. Just because we've been around and we've heard this before doesn't mean everybody has. One of the international calls, actually, when they showed Marshawn Lynch, the guy got really fanboy and excited. He's like, there he is. Oh, yeah, and there's Russell Wilson, too.
0: Oh, and that other guy there. Who is the other guy? I don't even know. It doesn't matter.
1: You want an even better one? There were receipts of tickets being cashed in that U.S. game because someone bet that the first goal would be an Australian

0: Americans face an easier opponent in the round of 32. It means they stay on the West Coast with these games coming up the next couple of weeks. Paraguay, with a red card late first half, was a man down the entire second half and still won 1-0 over Turkey. I remember, which got shut out by Australia in their opener, even though the Aussies had 30 shots. Paraguay got outshot 31-7 in this game, and still it's a W for the South Americans. 11 corner kicks to none. I mean, every stat was just unbelievably lopsided. Turkey is all but home already. On a goal in the second minute, 1-0 Paraguay, the final tonight. Morocco on a goal in the second minute, beat Scotland 1-0. Morocco outshot them 12-6. Morocco is ranked top 10 in the world. It was Brazil winning 3-0 over Haiti with three first-half goals, two by Matheus Cunha. And by the way, Rafinha, Brazil left in the first half, apparently with a hamstring injury. Haiti at 0-2 is mathematically eliminated. And earlier in Seattle, the Americans got two first-half goals, defeated Australia 2-0. The Americans completed 85% of its passes, and the Aussies only 71%. The U.S. outshot him 10-5. Flo Balogun's speed forced an own goal early. Alex Freeman,
1: yeah, but that's overrated, Steve. I mean, we watched Turkey tonight complete like 99.8% of its passes. They completed like 900 passes, and they couldn't even score a goal.
0: No, I think it was like 90% to 50% passing. It was a joke. Are we allowed to use that word? It was
2: yes.
0: A joke.
2: Sure.
0: Christian Pulisic did not play for the U.S. today due to his calf injury, by the way. Four more games on the Saturday schedule, two on Fox TV, two on FS1. By the way, Spain's young star Lamine Yamal is still unable to play a full 90 minutes, recovering from a hamstring injury. Spain plays Sunday's opening game. Upgrade your FIFA World Cup 2026 setup. 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The Tennessee Titans gave defensive tackle Jeffrey Simmons a three-year extension worth $100 million guaranteed. American Wyndham Clark leads the U.S. Open by four strokes. Xander Schauffele tied for second, missing the cut at five over par. Bryson DeChambeau shot 75. John Rahm shot 78 today. He's out at six over par. In the NHL, ex-Chicago captain and Stanley Cup winner three times over, Jonathan Toews, retired. WNBA, Washington ended New York's eight-game winning streak, 86-83. Expansion Toronto got 37 points from Marina Mabry in a comeback win at Connecticut, 101-97. Minnesota is now 13-3 after winning at Golden State, 81-75. The late game at Dodger Stadium went to L.A. with three runs, bottom of the ninth, 6-5 over Baltimore. Dodger DH Shohei Ohtani was out for the birth of his child. Boston won 6-2 at Seattle. Ranger Suarez, the winning pitcher, had a no-hitter until the seventh. The A's were trailing the Angels 11-4 in the sixth inning. Athletics won the game in 10, 12-11. Colorado, with two bottom of the eighth, beat Pittsburgh 4-3. Arizona and Kansas City with home wins. Houston and Texas as well. Atlanta at home beat Milwaukee and Jake Mizorowski 3-2. So, yeah, Mizorowski takes an L. And the ERA skyrockets to 1.45 on the season.
1: Overrated. Overrated.
2: He had a good run.
0: The Yankees shut out the Reds 5-0. Cam Schlittler, the winning pitcher, 13 strikeouts in six scoreless innings. He has the best AL ERA, 1.71. And today the Cubs beat Toronto 16-2. College World Series final starts Saturday, best of three. They're hoping to get game two in on Sunday, weather permitting there in Omaha. Back to you.
1: Yeah, how many pitches at 104 did Mizorowski have today? Like one, two? Guy's overrated. Guy's
0: he did have another 104, actually.
1: He had 47 pitches today at 101 miles an hour or higher.
0: It's just silly.
1: Thank you, Steve-O. Coming up next, with the United States through to the knockout round, what's the biggest on-field concern for them going forward? We have it, and it's not even close. That's next. Jason and Mike, Fox Sports Radio.
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0: 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Well, the United States on as Group D champions. The next game they play that counts, that really counts, is going to be July 1st. Be a big scrimmage against Turkey next week. But
2: with a new coach, most likely. No, I'm just kidding.
0: Yeah, everybody's getting fired. Well,
2: I mean, you get no goals in two matches with all of the firepower and opportunity. What was it, 29 shots officially before it's all over with 12 corners to none for your opponent?
0: Not good, man. Anyway. Not good. But coming off of today.
3: Soak it in, Steve.
2: Air guitar time, Steve. Go ahead.
0: Coming off of the game today, as well as the United States played, the only concern I really have right now, and again, this is awesome because it's the only, if you told me, hey, you're only going to have one concern, and this is not one of those,
2: just
0: no, the one concern,
2: thing?
0: They stink. No, no, no. This is to tell me after the first two games of the World Cup, I only have one concern because we're playing that well, and why not us is going to be a conversation that is had for the next 10 days, every single day on Fox with you and your friends, us here on the show. Why not us? The only concern I have is that, look, attack-wise, you saw we didn't really miss Pulisic today, which is a big deal, right? But I told you we're going to win 2-0. We won 2-0. I told you we weren't going to miss Pulisic. We didn't miss Pulisic. I'll tell you everything you want to know about Saha. I'm on a heater right now.
2: I missed him. The undercashed.
0: The only thing that concerns me, quite honestly, is that when the second half hit, it wasn't our best second half. I thought we were going to roll through and get at least two more goals in the second half because we were exhausting Australia's defense. We had them in a blender the entire first half. They came out a little bit more jump, and we played the second half a little bit more on our heels, not all the way, but Australia was able to get a lot of pressure. Not that Matt Freese had a lot of difficult work, but still, there was a lot of pressure. There was a lot of game being played in and around the 18. And that's my one concern, is that, boy, defensively, I don't know how good we are. And I know that Pochettino picked a roster that's going to help him, defensively, which is great, right? He's turned out to press all the right buttons so far. He's the Mike Brown of the World Cup. But overall, I don't know how well suited we are once we start playing teams where their offensive attack is more of an elite level. Because right now, look, the teams we've played so far, they're average teams, right? They're not the worst. These are average teams. They're in the rankings of the World Cup. They're all in the mid-20s. So it's not like we beat a couple of teams that are terrible like we've seen elsewhere. But we've played middle-of-the-pack teams. Australia's not very fast. So being able to hold them back today, okay. But that's the one concern that I have, is that, seeing us play the back line, I wasn't as filled with confidence for the back line for every part of the United States as I was coming off of the first game against Paraguay, but everything else is awesome. That's the only concern I have.
2: I appreciated that the Australian coach channeled a little of Mitch Johnson and the San Antonio Spurs. Yeah, we gave up a couple of soft goals. Yeah, we're not happy with that. and look, you got an own goal and the other strike, and questions even there, just the way the ball came in and being played. But it's the second half, as you mentioned it, Australia had a several big chances to where it looked like they unintentionally did the lasso special. It's like, does any of you want to strike the ball towards the goal as it rolls past you? And then they're looking around at each other and pointing like, why didn't you hit that? Kind of scenario, and a couple of opportunities that went awry. So yeah, crosses that came through perhaps a little too easily for opportunities that went for naught. And look, you kept a clean sheet. That's all that matters in the end. But certainly the fact that you saw some of the ability to stretch the field and create a little bit of chaos. Yeah, that's a problem for another day. On this Friday,
0: yeah. Oh yeah,
2: group
0: yeah.
2: Champion.
0: It's all, look, even Elmo said he's rooting for the United States in the World Cup. But
2: a lot of
0: I don't
2: pressure
0: want any
2: on
0: controversy
2: Elmo.
0: About the Knicks and the Spurs. Look, Elmo's even knowing I gotta make sure people know I am United States, baby. I am USA.
2: global entity, but recognizing where his bread is buttered. That is right. Oscar the Grouch was going to have, you know, play no fool on that.
0: Ah, well, you know, we'll hear from Oscar. We still have 10 more days, really. We'll hear from Oscar the Grouch, get some Big Bird in there, too. All that stuff, it's happening. For Mike, I'm Jason. Exit How About a Fresca at Swollen Dome. Coming up next, FNA on FSR. This is Fox. Congratulations.
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21: At the World Cup, the United States clinched first place in its group already after a win over Australia 2-0 and then a loss by Turkey, which has been mathematically eliminated after dropping a 1-0 decision to Paraguay, which scored its goal in the second minute. Morocco scored in the second minute and won 1-0 over Scotland. Brazil, a 3-0 winner against Haiti, which at 0-2 has been mathematically eliminated. American Wyndham Clark leads the U.S. Open by 4 strokes in New York. The Tennessee Titans gave defensive tackle Jeffrey Simmons a 3-year extension worth $100 million guaranteed. In the NHL, Jonathan Toews, ex of Chicago, retired. To baseball, the Dodgers scored 3 runs in the bottom of the 9th to beat Baltimore 6-5. Boston, a 6-2 winner at Seattle. Winning pitcher Ranger Suarez had a no-hitter until the 7th. A's beat the Angels in 10 innings. I'm Steve DeSager.
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30: 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Kevin Figures and Adam Osley.
34: That's right. It is another edition of FNA on FSR. Kevin Figures, Adam Austin with you guys once again. Thanks for hopping on the show with us. At KFig1 is where you can find me. You can find, thank you, Adam, at Follow Adam A. How are we feeling, Adam?
2: It's good to be here. New lease on life.
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34: Feel like a new man?
2: I do.
34: Yeah?
2: It's almost like I had a medical procedure that could have gone poorly this week, and instead, I passed with flying colors.
34: Feeling fresh and clean, huh?
2: So okay. Fresh and so clean.
34: Nice.
2: Ain't nobody. Look. Are you referencing my colonoscopy?
34: I wasn't necessarily going to mention the explicit details, but, I mean, you went there, so sure.
2: Look, family history needed to be done, and the results were fine.
34: The results were in? Okay.
2: Outside of me not being able to eat for 65 hours beforehand. Apparently, I'm too full of crap, so to speak, and now I'm not. Now I'm feeling great.
34: You had an extensive intermittent fast.
2: Yeah.
34: There you go. There you go.
2: I feel like really leaned out. I feel like a fighter right before the weigh-in or something like that.
34: You know, you do look a little leaner.
2: Do I?
34: Know? Yeah.
2: Can you tell?
34: You got like a thinner thing going, you know?
2: Wait a second. That's the bad type of leaner.
34: I'm just saying. You feel like you dropped a little bit.
2: I'm in a Stephen King movie?
34: The wind starts blowing outside. I'm going to have to say a prayer for you, man.
2: Thinner. I'm the machinist. I'm Christian Bale. I'm not that thin here. I don't want to get gaunt. But yeah, it is kind of like a colon cleanser type of thing. It doubles as that as well. But thank you for your concern. I'm here. I'm healthy. We're ready to go.
34: Beautiful. You know what else is here and what else is healthy?
2: First off,
34: USA Soccer. We'll get into that coming up here in a second. But just to set up the show in general, we do have our friend Mark Medina checking in the second hour of the show, our NBA insider, to put a bow on the NBA Finals as we get ready for the NBA Draft coming up on Tuesday.
2: Why is it on
34: news.
2: Tuesday and not Thursday? What is happening? Because the World Cup? Is that where it is?
34: Okay.
2: They're not going to be World Cup games on Tuesday?
34: Is that a quirk in the calendar that would typically be on Thursday and not Tuesday that I'm not aware of?
2: Okay. It's like the NFL in that way. I don't know what the deal is here. I don't mean to go all Jerry Seinfeld. What's the deal?
34: Does it mess up your week? Is that what it is, Adam?
2: I'm off schedule.
34: Clearly. And more ways than one.
2: My tush hurts.
34: Yeah, more ways than one. Is that what it is?
2: I wasn't ready for this. I'm not prepared for that. When the Clippers actually have a top 10 pick for once, and now the draft is on a Tuesday.
34: Let's calm that down. The Clippers, for about 40 years, have routinely had a top 5 pick.
2: Okay, but it's been a long time.
34: Let's not act like this is foreign territory.
2: It's been since Al Farouq Aminu was selected in 2010.
0: 10 by them.
34: There's a name from the past.
0: So 16 years ago?
34: How about Yaroslav Korolev? Was he a top five pick?
0: Don't remember.
3: Okay, do you believe in time travel?
34: Remember that?
0: Blake Griffin, 2009.
34: Mike Dunleavy talked him up like he was the second coming of, you know, whoever.
0: Didn't work out.
34: Flamed out within like 3 years, I think, in the NBA. Didn't even sign on with another team.
0: But this time it's going to be different, just like with USA Soccer.
34: This time it's different. Okay.
0: Which we'll get into. Yeah. More NBA with Mark Medina in the second hour. We got geek news at the end of this hour.
34: Okay.
0: We have one of the best video games ever that is an institution. I mean, this is big time. It's turning 35. We have to celebrate it. Here's a hint.
34: Okay. Are you sure it's one of the best ever? Okay.
0: Yeah.
34: A pretty subjective term, so I just want to make sure that we're talking about the, you know, a legendary icon here, which it sounds like we are.
0: There were probably only 1,500 or something Sega Genesis games, and this is one of them.
34: Okay.
0: But maybe the best one.
34: Maybe the best one. Okay, well, so talk about that coming up later in the hour. We'll do have some NFL headlines to get to as well. Namely, a starting quarterback could be made available. A potential franchise-changing quarterback could be available.
4: Now, regular Staubach over there.
34: Potentially.
0: Staubach's available?
34: You never know. So we'll talk about that coming up later in the show. And also a very, very, very, I think the word unfortunate is probably the best word to use, injury that occurred earlier this week.
7: Somebody get a body bag.
34: Thankfully, not that serious.
0: Okay.
34: But a pretty serious injury in a very unfortunate circumstances. So it got us to thinking about some of the most unfortunate injuries that have occurred in the sports world over the past, I don't know, 40, 50 years?
0: I think I have the best one because it occurred to a Sacramento King back in the early 90s, late 80s, and also involves a video game.
34: And we might even insert some of our personal. I certainly have my own personal terrible and embarrassing injury that I've suffered. So we can talk about that as well.
0: Get a colonoscopy. Check it out.
34: Exactly. Not quite there.
0: See,
34: not in that
0: doing
34: territory, thankfully. But as you mentioned, let's go up first off and talk about the eventual World Cup champion, Team USA.
8: Let's go time.
9: Let's go.
0: Is this it?
34: Oh, this is it.
0: This is our time.
34: This is our year.
0: Like, are we sure? Like, I don't want to say pump the brakes here.
34: You don't? Because I do. It's so ridiculous, the stuff I've been hearing the past, you know, 6-7 hours.
0: What have you been hearing? What are they saying?
34: Oh, this is a revolutionary run. This is incredible. They're the host country. They're going to be able to run through this thing. This is the year of the improbable. Yeah, Indiana won a national championship in football. No one saw that coming.
0: The Knicks won.
34: The Knicks won a championship. So I'm seeing people drawing all these parallels. So it's like, why not us? I mean, I got about 4 or 5, 6, 7 reasons why not us, but sure.
0: Yeah, I don't know what one has to do with the other in a completely different sport. Yeah, I'm kind of with you. As much as I am encouraged by the fact that they already have won their group by the fact that Paraguay had 60 shots on goal earlier on Turkey, and they couldn't get one to go.
34: Can you explain something to me, by the way? And I'm sure someone knows where the Turkey A versus Turkey came in.
0: I'm hearing.
34: Okay, because I need to know the background on this. And this is no disrespect to Turkey or Turkey A or whatever they want to be called. But all of a sudden, right before the tournament started, it went from Turkey to Turkey A.
0: Okay, this is going to sound made up, but when I used a little Google search on this, I went on the internet to try to figure this out myself.
34: Well, you know, everything's true on the internet.
0: Yeah.
10: I'm a computer.
0: It said they just want to differentiate themselves from Turkey Day.
34: That's not true.
0: Thanksgiving. I swear to God. Kevin,
11: I wish you weren't a liar.
34: Break out my legendary Lee Hacksaw Hamilton. Can I get a Turkish fan caller on the line?
0: I thought you were going somewhere else with it.
23: Three of my closest friends are African Americans.
0: Now that's the legendary Hacksaw Hamilton.
23: Three of my closest friends are African Americans.
34: I forgot that was in there. No, but seriously, that can't be it. There's no way that's it.
0: Producer Mike, I want you looking this up on Google, on Gemini, on ChatGPT, whatever it is, and you find out why it's Turkey A now. Now, hopefully it's nothing geopolitical related.
34: All right, well, Turkey A was supposed to be the favorite to come out of Group D. They were considered to be a notch or maybe a couple of notches ahead of Team USA. And
0: think again, idiots.
34: Exactly. USA dominated. Dominated their first matchup against Paraguay. Australia kind of made a little bit of a charge in the second half. Kind of had some plays, some shots on goal.
0: Oh, you don't know? What? It's Australia now.
34: Australia, excuse me. You know, I don't want to offend any kangaroos or any dingoes or anything out
0: they
34: there.
0: They switched
34: I mean?
0: It out in the kangaroo court.
34: Did they
0: Australia,
34: really?
0: Yeah. Paraguay, well, I think, Turkey,
34: to your point,
0: USA.
34: It is fair to be excited because one thing you'll say too in wins. First of all, this is the first time that the United States has won back-to-back group games.
0: Back-to-back.
34: And they've done it in fairly dominating fashion.
0: Fairly? Fairly, what's our goal differential? Six?
34: Very dominating fashion. I'm just trying to pump the brakes and not try to get overly excited and say that we're going to go on and, like, you know, run Brazil off the field or something. You know what I mean?
0: Brazil looked good earlier today.
34: Well, yeah. You know, it's like,
0: you know, I hear they're pretty good at soccer. You know, I don't know.
34: It was like, oh, they're going to kick Argentina's ass. I was like, all right, people, let's slow. No one has said that explicitly, but that's the kind of vibes that I'm getting. And by the way, I appreciate the confidence. I think it's great.
0: We're confident, if nothing else.
34: Yeah.
0: Bordering on arrogant and, yes, talking out of our asses.
34: Realize where you come from.
0: My clean colonoscopy ass.
34: Since 2002 that we've even won a knockout stage game. So that's a long time ago. Landon Donovan had his real hair back then.
0: Do you remember who we beat at that time in 2002?
34: I know who we lost to in the controversial fashion in Germany.
0: We didn't lose.
34: Well, the final score says we lost, unfortunately.
0: Whatever. Tim Donahue was involved in that somehow.
5: Tim Donahue's on the phone.
0: It's not just a handball. It's blatant.
34: Yes,
0: and
34: it's
0: at the goal. It is literally stopping the ball from going right into the net. A netter. They beat Mexico 2-0. That was an upset.
34: That was 2-0 to you there, Adam.
0: To get to play Germany and unfortunately lose 1-0 on a BS call.
34: Yeah, very unfortunate, but that's 20-plus years ago. We haven't sniffed that. We've gotten out of the group more often than we haven't since then.
0: That's our best run in the modern era.
34: Yeah, easily. Easily. But we've made no noise for the most part. So now I think it's good to be excited about the fact that the program seems to be turning around. We have some really good athletes. We were able to dominate Australia without even arguably our best player out there on the field or the pitch.
0: Pulisic.
34: And Pulisic. So, I mean, even that's encouraging.
0: Yeah, and the fact that, once again, we scared them into scoring on themselves, just like yeah. we did with Paraguay.
34: Oh, I have to say the pressure that we put onto the net had more to do with it.
0: A self-own, yeah. thanks to Balogun. Flo Balogun going down the left side with a ton of speed out there. Honestly, he did put a lot of pressure on that.
34: Absolutely.
0: That's what happens. Speed kills. It definitely does in soccer.
34: It is anti what America, how we have played historically over the years, because we've always been at a talent disadvantage. And to a certain degree, the United States still is, but a very more aggressive style of play, really keeping the pressure on, not being as conservative and holding back and just hoping for a moment. They're actually putting pressure on teams. It's exciting to watch.
0: I would say Australia played like we used to.
34: Absolutely.
0: Very defensive out there, packing the box, just thinking that if they can win a 1-0 game and scrape by. Once the USA went up 2-0, it was over and everybody knew it.
34: Yeah, even the Australian head coach said after the game that they just couldn't match the United States' pressure and physicality and want to.
0: We got quality players now. We got skill. We got precision passers. We got what we have in every other sport now in soccer, and the rest of the world better be put on notice.
34: Okay, well, I'm not going to go as far as to say the rest of the world should be put on notice, but at the very least, I think the United States has kind of stamped itself as, all right, we get into the knockout stage, depending on what our matchup is, you know, why can't we get from 32 to 16? If we get from 16 to 8, look the hell out. The United States gets to 8, take that as a victory. And everything else is a grain of salt.
0: We said it last week. You get to the quarterfinals, that is kind of the standard. That's right. Where you need to get to, especially when you're hosting, when you're at home and you have the 12 behind you up in Seattle, and the 12 works for soccer, or football with a U, as well as the Seattle Seahawks football. It was beautiful to watch. Like, honestly, I haven't seen this level of fervor in sports from USA fans who often are too cool for school.
34: Most definitely.
0: To look stupid, to look silly out there. I know there's exceptions to that, but we live in Southern California.
34: There's the American Outlaws. They have their fan group and all that, for sure.
0: But we see Lakers fans show up late. We see fans leave early. This is a real groundswell of support for a couple of decades for people longing for soccer to finally take hold here in the States. And now they've gotten it, and they're ravenous out there. The guy with the bald eagle cap wearing the overalls and the crowd behind Fox's set up there with their platform and stage, it was beautiful. And the chance for USA, and I got to give credit to our own Jason Smith here. I got to say,
34: really difficult for you to do.
0: Wait a second. Why would you put it like that, Kevin?
34: You and Jason butt heads every now and then.
0: I got a colonoscopy. I'm a new man.
34: Is that what it is?
0: Jason Smith predicted yesterday, or maybe 2 days ago, that even if they don't have the good Christian Pulisic, they will win. And not only will they win 2-0. That's what he said on X.
5: Perfect.
34: I need to take Jason Smith to Kauchi or somewhere or somewhere else.
0: He's so hot right
34: going
0: now.
34: Going to Vegas.
0: He's on a heater. He's got the Knicks working for him.
34: Wow.
0: He's got USA Soccer in his favor.
34: First of all, I'm surprised that Jason even showed up after the Knicks won the championship. You know, I'm surprised by that. I thought he would have, you know, done the F you, I'm out.
0: He was going to be on stage with Alicia Keys.
34: Oh, yeah, 100%. He would have just stolen the mic from him.
9: I'm out.
0: He would have been licking the feet of that one. Okay, no, that was Paul George. Okay, it wasn't Paul George.
34: I mean,
0: some of the parade wilding that's been going on.
34: Spitting image of Paul George.
0: But it's not Paul George.
34: It's not. But
0: but it might as well be.
34: This guy is also pretty well traveled. I mean, my man's in Houston and New Orleans, and I sound like Howard Dean. And going to Washington, and we're going to lick feet at the White House. Yeah. All right. You know what? We weren't planning on doing this, but I'm actually interested because we're talking about all of the confidence and fervor in Team USA. How confident are you in the United States right now?
0: Yeah.
34: Are you thinking like World Cup championship run here?
0: Well, what are the expectations?
34: Yeah, that's
0: have
34: the
0: they
34: thing.
0: Raised them for you?
34: Yeah.
0: Is there a new standard for this team and what you're expecting? Because let's present this. What if they get KO'd in the knockout round immediately?
34: Which as you know,
0: after we built all this up,
34: that's
0: that would
34: how
0: look
34: it works.
0: Like a huge failure.
34: Which is why I think we came on with a more pragmatic outlook. Like, hey, it's great progress. They've played well. We are optimistic. But I'm not going to start sitting here and puffing on my chest to do the Vince McMahon walkout. Like we've done something.
0: Yeah, or Conor McGregor or something like that. Like,
34: well, Conor stole it from Vince. But either way,
0: it's single elimination here on. Anything can happen, and it's not like they have played the stiffest of competition, I would say, to this point.
34: They were in one of the easier groups.
0: We knew it was going to be one of the easier groups.
34: They were expected to get out of it.
0: Well, the team that we thought was a little bit better in Turkey is not. They have disappointed as much as any country has in this tournament. So really, the group is even worse than we thought. So have they really been tested? You can say because they didn't have the good Christian today, that it does show something in their grit, and they've already had to get over that adversity hurdle there, and that was an impressive performance considering who was out. But they haven't been tested by real competition yet, and I'm a little bit concerned they're going to get punched in the face by one of the best teams once they get into that round of 32.
34: One thing that you can say, they have not faced the greatest of competition, but they've at least kicked ass.
0: They've handled
34: their competition. It's the old New England Patriot dynasty, if, you know, for 20 years in a weak AFC East. It's like, well, at least they won all those games by 50 points,
0: They get style points for the way they've handled their business so far. So far.
34: But there's still a long way to go. But 877-99 on Fox. We usually don't take calls in the first hour, but I'm really intrigued as to how confident you are and will have your expectations level change for Team USA. What would serve as a successful tournament run for this squad based on what you've seen through their first two games through Group D? 877-99 on Fox is the number. It's Kevin Figures, Adam Austin, FNA. On FSR.
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4: Is this I'm a Maniac?
3: It is.
5: Heck yeah, it is.
4: Is Lorena?
3: Lorena bringing the beats tonight. I like it.
4: Is there like some subtext to this?
5: No. I thought I was going to play that Saturday in the Park song by Chicago, but I didn't like the entrance, so switched up a bit.
3: All right. Okay. Hey, works for me.
4: It's good to have you here. It's good to have producer Mike. Speaking of,
3: yes.
4: Producer Mike, we had a question earlier.
7: Pop quiz, hot shot.
4: Why turkey? Why the switch up?
8: Yeah, so what I found through a Google search here is Turkey officially changed its English name to Turkey in June 2022 after submitting a formal request to the United Nations. While the country has been called Turkey in its native language since the republic was founded in 1923, the government launched a rebranding effort to avoid confusion with the bird.
3: Look at that.
4: Boom! Boom! Do I get an applause?
3: So let me get this straight. Thanksgiving has been called Turkey Day for a generation at this point in time. Turkey, you mentioned, has been a nation since, what, you said the 1920s there?
5: 1920.
4: For some, Turducken Day.
3: So all of a sudden, in 2022, someone said, I really don't want our country to be mistaken for a bird that people eat on Thanksgiving. Seriously?
10: I've made a huge mistake.
3: What the hell are we talking about? I get it.
4: It looks a little overdue or overcooked.
3: Yes. Thank you.
4: Yeah.
3: I get it, if it was 60 years ago, sure. Now?
4: You're right. I didn't believe it either. We had to double source it using the same search engine.
3: Okay. You know what? Fair enough. Turkey it is.
4: Joe, in Arkansas, what are your expectations for Team USA
3: now?
4: Big
3: Suey. Let's go.
11: Expectations are high.
4: Ooh.
11: We got to get to the quarterfinals. 100%. Now, I want to say that everybody's going to sit next game against Turkey, because it doesn't want to be Turkey Day.
3: As they should. There's no reason to play. All these guys with yellow cards, obviously Pulisic with the injury, there's no reason to play them. This is basically an exhibition, or friendly, as they say.
4: They've all been exhibitions, really, no, when you think about it, the way we're kicking ass.
11: Hey, listen, we all had zero expectations for this team coming into this tournament. I didn't think they'd win one game, honestly.
4: Really?
3: One game? Wait, pumped. You didn't even think they'd get out of the group?
4: What are you, a comedy?
3: I think most people thought they'd at least get out of the group.
11: Get out of the group at all, no.
3: Wow,
11: Turkey's supposed to beat us. Australia's supposed to be really competitive.
4: They can beat this.
11: Now, Paraguay, it might have been one of those, might get a 1-0 or a draw. But it's pretty exciting to see how these guys have come together.
4: You think it is that? I mean, how much do you pay attention? Because I got to be honest, I'm somewhat of a casual here. Not a scientist, Willem Dafoe. I'm somewhat of a soccer casual. How much did you pay attention to these friendlies leading up to it? And they had some good showings against quality teams.
11: They did have some good showings. However,
4: not many wins.
11: It all come down to Pulisic every time. So when he plays and when he scores, we've got a pretty good record. But when he doesn't score, we usually are pretty terrible. And when he doesn't play, we're awful. I thought we had a great showing today, even though once we got up 2-0, which is a terrible, terrible place to be in a soccer match, because if you don't get that third goal in there, you just get what we got today, where everything's down your throat all the time. So
4: right.
11: I think that we came out with that one really, really close, even though it was a 2-0 final. Or 2-0, whatever you want to say. I think that we had a lot of chances to put that game away, and we should have done it.
3: You're right, Mike, to a certain degree, but I still thought they had a lot of fight. And even though Australia, you knew they were going to be extra aggressive in the second half, they put in some of their more aggressive goal scorers in the second half, and I thought they held up well defensively. Did they let go of the rope to steal an NBA term? A little bit, sure. But I thought, all things considered, No, they still held them out of goal.
4: I thought it was BS when they released the dingoes to try to scare our guys off the field.
3: You do whatever it takes, you know.
4: From the bottom of the deck.
11: I thought our goalkeeper did really well.
3: He was very well. Yeah.
11: Even though he's the best goalkeeper we've ever had. He's not Tim Howard.
3: No. Far from it.
11: But I think he did really well, and I think he held his own and made some impressive moves, and he had the right angles on a couple of things. So I think that's really, really impressive for him. And so if he can hold up in the back, I think we've got a good opportunity. I think we'll win the round of 32, no matter what, because we're going to play a third place team. Mm-hmm. I think we'll get to the round of 16, and then it's all going to be on the keeper and where, how well he plays. I think that's going to be the golden part of the game.
4: Is this Joe in Arkansas or Alexi Lawless getting punked by Zlatan? Like, let's go. Joe, good analysis here. Thanks for calling in. 877-99 on Fox is the phone number. Who else we got here coming?
3: Eddie, let's go to New Jersey. Eddie.
0: Welcome.
6: Morning, gentlemen. How are you?
3: Doing well. Doing amazing. How are you, Eddie?
4: Welcome.
6: Good. I'm good. I was going to answer your question on the question that you asked. And you guys had actually hit it on the spot. The way Turkish people pronounce it is actually the way it's said Türkiye. So I guess that's why they wanted to change it to the way they speak it in Turkey, the way they pronounce their own country's name.
4: What a concept.
3: I understand it, Eddie. It's just, why did it take so damn long? I get it, but I mean,
6: I guess you're absolutely right. At some point, maybe they should have done it a long time ago, but I understand why they do it. When it comes to the game, I mean, I've never seen a team dominate statistically the way Türkiye has done compared to when they were playing Australia and the Paraguay game and not get any goals. So sometimes, again, you need a little luck. It didn't work out for them the way the United States has been playing. And some teams play down to their town. The United States hasn't. They dominated against Paraguay. They did what they had to do and beat Australia today. So it's one of those things at the end of the day, like some teams, they play down, or sometimes they just don't get lucky. And the United States, they haven't been playing down. They're playing good against teams against Paraguay and Australia. And sometimes you need a little luck, and that's why I think Turkey's getting knocked out. So it's too bad, because I think that matchup for them playing next week would have been awesome, but I guess we'll have to wait till next time.
3: Yeah, maybe an element, Eddie. It would have been a really good test against a team that, you know, from a talent standpoint or ability standpoint, whatever you want to call it, from a group, you know, perspective, people thought that Turkey and the United States were kind of neck and neck. And so now, with that matchup not mattering as much, you know, and the United States probably not playing many of its heavy hitters in that game, it kind of takes away something that Adam was talking about a minute ago, like a true test against a solid opponent before they actually get into the knockout stage.
4: I guess we're going to have to wait for the Sweet 16, right? Because if we're playing a third-place team in the round of 32, should be pushovers.
3: Nothing's ever a given.
6: Well, that's the one thing I'm worried about. I hope the United States, again, they might not play all their starters, but even though the game's not going to mean anything for both countries, I hope they just go in their, you know, full force to make sure that they don't let up a little bit, especially when you're going to the knockout stage. So that's the one thing I was worried about. I mean, the fact that they won the group automatically, even if Turkey had tied Paraguay, I prefer Turkey had tied them. At least we would play for something. So that's the one thing I'm worried about. I hope they don't, like, you know, take the foot off the pedal. They need to go full force on this one.
4: Yeah, good process.
3: Yeah, there's something to be said for having momentum and making sure, you know, people talk about having the same habits, positive habits, not letting go and all that stuff. So I certainly understand that. I'm not saying that you want to pull everybody, and if you lose 8-0, that it doesn't mean anything. Just saying, you don't have to necessarily press it to the limit either and make sure your guys are all healthy and ready to go for the games that matter the most.
4: Yeah, and obviously your most important player in Christian Pulisic can rest up and get rejuvenated for the knockout round. So it's kind of a perfect situation. Hey, yeah, it's unfortunate we miss out on a great matchup. Well, it wouldn't have been that great anyways. Turkey didn't show up to this tournament. We found that out. 60 shots on goal tonight. Could not get one in, and they were in hell at the end of that game. Yeah, with
3: thank
4: those
3: you, Eddie,
4: misses.
3: For the call, by the way. Appreciate it, man.
4: I mean, they were despondent. Like, I hadn't seen anything like that. They were crying on the field.
7: And he cried like Nancy Kerrigan.
4: The game wasn't even over. It's 95th minute, guys. You got a couple more left. There was some extra time in there.
3: Didn't you go to a World Cup matchup earlier this week, Adam?
4: You know what? That's you know, you don't get a sticker when you get a colonoscopy. You get to go to a World Cup match. They don't give you...
3: Oh, so you weren't even able to eat the terrible food at SoFi Stadium then, right? Because you had to fast for like 95 straight
4: hours. That was basically my last meal.
3: Was it? Yeah.
4: Before the fast took place.
3: An overpriced and overrated burrito that cost $17 or whatever it is?
4: Look, I got to be honest. Well, I didn't eat much at the game because our seats were so damn good. Somehow my cousins got in.
3: So you were sitting with the premium.
4: When they did the draft back in November, Kevin, I sat front row.
3: Oh, excuse me.
4: You could have seen me on TV.
3: High roller over here.
4: You're lucky to be standing next to me right now. After I was front row at the World Cup.
3: Surprised you have a sense of security to throw my ass out.
4: For New Zealand.
0: You're out.
4: Versus Iran. Yeah, which actually ended up probably being, and I know this is some Lakers logic, we had the most competitive four-game sweep of all time in the Western Conference Finals. This was the most competitive, exciting 2-2 tie game soccer match that you could ever witness. There was so much action in that game.
3: I mean, I feel like most 2-2 matches, especially in that sort of atmosphere in a group game in the World Cup, are probably pretty competitive and pretty entertaining.
4: And beggars can't be choosers. You're going to a World Cup game.
3: Well,
4: the crowd is into it.
3: You don't want to see 7-1 or anything either, though.
4: No.
3: You don't want to sign up for that.
4: You don't want to see Turkey miss 60 shots on goal either up in San Fran. But this was, I got to say, sitting front row and feeling like the Queen of England or whatever, like this was really special. This was a great environment. I've never been to a professional soccer game outside of like an indoor game when they used to have indoor arena games back in the day. Yeah. I think the Sacramento Knights were a big team in the early 90s, and I remember going to a birthday party, but that was different. You just played it off the wall and stuff. There's no out of bounds.
3: Might as well be arena football.
4: This was professional.
3: About.
4: This was the highest level of soccer and football you could ever get, and I saw it with my own two ojos.
3: So did you get caught up? Were you like waving flags and like, you know, chanting and singing songs in a different language you don't even understand?
4: I was definitely Rob Lowe-ing it.
3: Yeah.
4: I just felt...
3: You just wore a World Cup, you know, 2026 cap?
4: Yeah.
3: Total neutral?
4: I wanted both teams to play hard.
9: Both teams play hard,
3: except not Switzerland because they have a team.
4: I just wanted to make sure that there was an excitement to the atmosphere there at SoFi, which I also hadn't been to before. And I have to say, the field looks like 30% bigger than I would have ever expected in person, which is different from going to a basketball game. Maybe I'm just desensitized or something like that because I've been to so many NBA games with the Clippers and I've seen the best players. But honestly, the court looks more cramped there. The field at a World Cup game in particular, only at World Cup games now, guys, because I've been there, front row, only if you're sitting front row.
3: Only front row, only at a World Cup game, not at a Premier League game. Or anywhere else, La Liga.
4: The field looks deluxe.
3: Well,
4: it looks
3: I mean,
4: bigger than I would have ever expected. It looks big on TV. It looks bigger in person.
3: It is.
10: Huge bitch.
3: That's right. That's right. You know, that's a lot of ground to cover. That's why soccer, one sport, my fat ass was never playing.
4: They say those guys run like 8 miles per game.
3: At least.
4: Yeah.
3: I can imagine.
4: Now, it's a lot of start and stop, but you're sprinting a lot of that.
3: You are. Sprinting, even when you're not sprinting, you're still jogging. Like, you're rarely just standing there. There's a very little dead time. So
4: I felt lazy just being there watching those guys work that hard on the field.
3: You should have.
4: Did you see the tweet I put out at Follow Adam A?
3: No.
4: Where I actually... tried to look cool and say, I know I don't deserve these front row seats here, but I'm a soccer casual. I don't care. Like, my seats were unbelievable. I'm sorry. I can't stop. I feel like Pat O'Brien talking about who's in his Rolodex or something.
9: Say it to my face.
3: Oh, I mean,
4: got Jeets.
3: So let me in next time then.
4: On speed dial.
3: The hell?
4: Well, I didn't even get the tickets.
3: Oh, sure. Okay.
4: I didn't organize any of this.
3: You got
4: just along for the ride.
3: You got the contacts. What are you talking about?
4: Yeah, you're right.
3: Yeah, you're the one that has the in.
4: I can hook you up.
3: You're the one talking to Infantino, the president of FIFA, getting all the VIP treatment.
4: Didn't even know his name.
3: I'm sure you did. Yeah, because his name's not important enough for people like you. That's what it is.
4: SoFi's better than I expected, too, if you're in Southern California.
3: SoFi's excellent. The acoustics can use a little work.
4: Here's what I'll say.
3: For someone who's deaf, like I am, having worked in radio for 20 years, it is deafening inside that building.
4: Well, especially when there's 70,000 full, because it was at max capacity.
3: Absolutely.
4: There. This was not a Chargers game. No disrespect. I get a lot of that with people talking about the Clippers sometimes.
3: In fairness, the Charger games are sold out.
4: Because
3: there
4: aren't
3: that many Charger fans there. Let's just get
4: because
3: clear.
4: Because the transplants in SoCal are going to see the opposition.
3: Let's get some clarity there, you know what I mean? Got some tweets coming in. By the way, 904 Ray, he checks in and says, finally, a reasonable take on the U.S. men's national team. If we make it past the quarterfinals, it's a tremendous success. But get the bleep out of here with the why not us talk all day. I'm with you, Ray. I'm with you. It doesn't mean I'm downplaying or, as Rob Parker would say, poo-pooing Team USA. We just got to be realistic here with what our expectations are.
4: They could not have been better relative

0: are talking about the Clippers.
1: Hey, Mike White, I love what you're doing with the White Lotus. I respect you as an artist, but I'm going to fit in the Clippers agenda whenever I can, just like Big Ben Maller does. Okay, and we're currently in his time slot.
0: Yes, we are.
1: He just isn't on Fridays.
0: Yeah.
1: All right, Mike.
0: And Lorraine is keeping tabs on us right now, too. Don't go telling on us about Big Ben, all right? I don't need the Maller militia coming after us.
1: Better not
2: I have it in recording, guys.
0: Yeah, of course you do. Yeah.
1: How dare you? All right.
2: Guilty.
0: What do we have coming up next in Geek News, Adam?
1: Up next in this eclectic show that we got going on tonight, Video Game Facts of the Week. A video game that's 35 years old. It almost needs a colonoscopy. We're going to be talking about it. It's one of the best games of all time. We'll celebrate it on its anniversary right here on FNA on Fox Sports Radio.
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8: It is F&A on FSR, broadcasting live from the Fox Sports Radio studios. Coming up in a little less than 10 minutes or so, a little more than 15 minutes or so, I should say. Mark Medina, Fox Sports Radio NBA insider, going to come on, put a bow on the NBA Finals, talk about the epic New York Knicks victory parade, talk some NBA offseason, talk some NBA draft coming up on Tuesday, which still has Adam's head spinning. So we'll get into all of that with our NBA insider, Mark Medina, coming up at the top of next hour. But first.
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16: Don't be jealous that I've been chatting online with babes all day.
17: Just keep your power gloves off her, Pam.
18: Brace yourselves, gentlemen.
19: You know, if Sega was going to be able to compete with Nintendo, they would need a mascot, a flagship character. They actually needed some main character syndrome here to compete with Super Mario. And that would be Sonic the Hedgehog. Sonic premiered June 23rd, 1991. That's coming up, I think, on Tuesday. So that's 35 years ago. And actually, in the same way that Mario originally started off in a Donkey Kong game before he got his own game.
8: Sonic was in a Donkey Kong game?
19: Okay, no. But oh, Sonic okay. First appeared in the arcade game Rad Mobile before he made his debut.
8: Don't know that one.
19: Yeah, he was a tiny air freshener that hung in the rearview mirror in Rad Mobile, which came out in February of the same year. Speaking of the Sonic connection with racing games, the skid noise that is made with Sonic the Hedgehog when he stops running, that comes from the game OutRun.
8: Oh,
19: an earlier Sega game.
8: I know that one.
19: With the hot blonde and the Ferrari. Huh? Sonic was actually originally trying to save...
8: How hot is she, though? You only see the back of her head. You don't really know that.
19: Could be a butterface. Yeah, I don't know. She could be an orc. Sonic was actually going to save his girlfriend from Dr. Eggman instead of little forest critters. And the girlfriend was going to be named Madonna. She was a blonde in a red dress looking like Jessica Rabbit.
8: Does she have an awful British accent? Or
19: no.
8: Or did they not let her talk? Was this back in the day where women weren't free yet? They weren't allowed to vote. They weren't allowed to talk. Can't drive.
19: Well, they would blame it on the gaming limitations back then. I'm sure. It was only 16-bit.
8: The graphic limitations, I see.
19: The only talking was Sega. Yeah.
20: Everyone loves a sexy hedgehog.
19: Yeah.
8: That's right.
19: Well, eventually, after they ditched the Madonna idea because they didn't think it would be approved by adults with younger gamers.
8: Or Madonna, couldn't she have some sort of copyright situation going on or lawsuit?
19: Yeah, maybe.
8: I mean, because there are so many Madonnas walking around, you know?
19: Well, he got a pink hedgehog girlfriend named Amy Rose later on in games. But also like Mario, Sonic had a different name himself originally.
8: Oh.
19: Well, Mario's original name was Jumpman. Sonic was going to be called Mr. Needle Mouse, a literal translation from what a hedgehog is in Japanese.
10: Japan.
19: Yeah.
8: I mean, I guess it would deliver what it promises. Probably doesn't roll off the tongue as well, Mr. Needle Mouse.
19: You know, Mario wears the red. Sonic had to be blue, but
8: I don't know why we had to start set tripping when it comes to the video games. I mean, there's a rivalry going on, but we don't have to talk about the red and blue and all that.
19: Well, no, we can hold the do-rags together here.
8: No, the banging on wax didn't work.
19: It was only because Sega's logo was blue. So that's why they wanted their mascot to have the same color there.
8: That's what they said.
19: According to the series developer for Sonic the Hedgehog, Yuji Naka, the iconic Sega jingle that we talked about, that took up one-eighth of the game's cartridge space just doing that. Yeah, the Genesis cartridges back then were 4 megabytes total. In issue 260 of Nintendo Power, series creator Yuji Naka revealed that the initial concept for Sonic the Hedgehog's gameplay came from playing the first level of Super Mario Brothers over and over again as fast as he could, since you always had to play that first level, regardless of the warp zones later on.
8: Right.
19: So he was playing it really fast. He said, quote, "I always tried to get through the level as fast as I could, and that inspired the initial concept for Sonic the Hedgehog." He was doing speed runs, basically. Sega went through a lot of different mascot ideas before they settled on Sonic.
8: Do you have a few of them?
19: Rabbit. There was a rabbit named Feel the Rabbit.
10: That's not sexual.
8: No, I'm not feeling a rabbit. I'm good.
19: I don't know.
8: No.
19: Feel would pick things up with its ears and then attack by throwing. Kind of like Mario 2.
8: Okay.
19: You know, you pick stuff up and you throw it.
8: Yeah.
19: It'd be like that. They later actually repurposed that into the game Rystar on Sega.
8: Rystar? I don't know if I know that one.
19: Yeah. Sonic's design is actually a mix of a few different pop culture icons, including Felix the Cat's head.
8: Okay, I can see that.
19: Mickey Mouse's body.
8: Okay.
19: Along with his boots being colored red and white like Santa's. But in the style of Michael Jackson's Bad Boots from the album insert for the Bad album. It was a good album, but the album bad. When Sega made Sonic, they were under the impression that hedgehogs couldn't swim. So that's why he drowned so much if he stayed underwater too long.
8: But I'll be honest, I probably would have guessed that too.
19: Well, they say hedgehogs can swim.
8: Okay.
19: And they're very upset about being misrepresented here.
8: Well, in fairness, I felt like he could swim, right? He just couldn't stay underwater for an extended period of time. Or was it that's it? He got in the water and he was done. I don't fully remember.
19: Yeah, there was like a time limit there.
8: Yeah, I thought there was a
19: countdown.
8: Right, so you had
19: make
8: to... Yeah, exactly. Come up for air or swallow bubbles and that would extend your time underwater, something like that.
19: Yeah. The original game's most iconic level, the Green Hill Zone here, it was modeled after the landscape in California.
12: California.
19: That's kind of cool, right?
8: Yeah.
19: I don't know. The design for Dr. Robotnik, Dr. Eggman, not after Andy Reid.
8: I can't say Andy Reid. I feel like he predated the Andy Reid that we know and love now. So,
19: based on a caricature of Theodore Roosevelt in pajamas.
8: I can see that very clearly.
15: Stop it.
8: That's great.
19: Sonic's sidekick, Tails.
8: Yes.
19: His real name in the game is Miles Prower. It's a pun on miles per hour.
8: First of all, I thought his real name was just Tails.
19: He's got two.
8: Excuse me.
19: It's plural.
8: Well, you know, I don't want to get his government name out there. You know, don't the fans coming after him for tax evasion or something.
19: According to the Sonic comic series, I don't know if this is canon, but Sonic's speed and color are a result of a lab accident. Kind of like the Joker falling into that bat.
8: Okay. Or Toka and Rezar, a lab accident, and the ooze got out.
19: Right. This involved a hamster wheel and some sneakers. This somehow gave him the blue fur and super speed. Sonic was supposedly a normal brown hedgehog until this crazy accident occurred in the lab. Like, That's pretty wild.
8: Sure. That works for you.
19: I'll say this. My favorite Sonic game, I think at its purest, Sonic 2.
8: Most definitely Sonic 2.
19: But
8: I love the add-on when you can get Sonic and Knuckles, because you can plug Sonic 2 on top of it.
19: Yes.
8: And you can play Sonic 2 as Knuckles.
19: It's very sexual with plugging those cartridges on.
12: That's not sexual?
8: You got me excited, you know?
19: Also, if you plug it into Sonic 3, that game is like extra long. And there's a save feature. So I'm kind of between Sonic 2 and that.
8: Yeah.
19: But Sonic the Hedgehog.
8: I was a Sega guy over a Nintendo guy. Definitely Sonic over Mario.
19: Sonic, happy birthday. You're turning 35 next week here.
8: Works for me. Coming up next, Mark Medina, Fox Sports Radio NBA Insider. Coming up next, FNA on FSR. We are Fox Sports.
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5: The USA at the World Cup has already clinched first place in its group because after a 2-0 win over Australia Friday night, Paraguay beat Turkey 1-0 in the late game. Turkey at 0-2, mathematically eliminated. So is Haiti at 0-2 after losing 3-0 to Brazil. Morocco scored a goal in the second minute and defeated Scotland 1-0. American Wyndham Clark leads the U.S. Open by 4 strokes. In the WNBA, Washington ended New York's 8-game winning streak, 86-83. To baseball, the A's trailed the Angels 11-4 in the sixth inning. Athletics won the game in 10. 12-11 over the Halos, the final. Boston, a 6-2 winner at Seattle. Winning pitcher Ranger Suarez had a no-hitter until the seventh. The Dodgers won their fourth in a row with 3 runs bottom of the ninth, beating the Orioles 6-5. Victories for Atlanta and the Yankees. I'm Steve DeSager.
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8: 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Much appreciated. Coming up a little bit later this hour, we're going to have some NFL headlines, including the availability, potential availability of a franchise-changing quarterback. Yes, a potential franchise-changing quarterback could be available coming up this summer. So we'll get into that coming up a little bit later this hour.
34: Phone's ringing, dude.
35: Thank you, Donnie.
19: Well, join the show right now is a man with taste, a man who's a great analyst for the NBA, and also he has to answer a lot of tough questions, like this first one. Mark Medina, Sonic or Mario? Where are you going?
36: It's a clear answer, but I hope you agree with me. Mario.
19: Oh, ooh. Mark. Wow, you're really the ops tonight.
8: Yeah.
36: Wait. Why are you Team Sonic here?
19: We both had a Sega Genesis growing up.
8: Right. So we grew up, but we both had Genesis households. We were Sega households.
19: And we didn't
8: have
19: cable either.
8: Exactly. No, that's true. So that's why. So it has less to do. See, some of us were not like really, affluent enough to be able to. I had the Super Nintendo and the Sega Genesis and the Sega CD and the
19: TurboGrafx.
8: I had to pick one or the other. And so I say fortunately, because I love Sonic the Hedgehog so much, I was a part of the Sega generation. So that's who I rolled with. I didn't dislike Mario. But if I had my pick of the litter there, Mark, I had to roll with Sonic.
36: Okay, well, fair. I don't dislike Sonic, to be clear, but I just thought Mario, there's literally a whole other dimension, right, especially with 64 and just the graphics and the plot lines and the level of difficulty. There's a lot of interesting missions that he had to go down a literal pipe through.
19: And, you know, eventually Big Bang take Little Bank. Nintendo bought out Sega and got the rights to Sonic, and then they're fighting each other in Super Smash Brothers.
8: That's right. Yeah.
19: So
8: it's almost like, you know, like Nintendo was a WWE, and unfortunately Sega was WCW, you know.
19: They swallowed them up.
8: Yeah.
19: Mark?
36: A lot of business decisions. I know the NBA is going to be managing those as well.
19: a lot going on. I'm still, Mark, I cannot believe the draft is on Tuesday And we still don't have a resolution on the aspiration investigation. Like, it is baffling to me. They're treating this like it's Watergate or something. Is it going to take 2 years? It's already been since last August. It's like 9 months. Where are they going to birth the result here? I thought it was going to come out as soon as the finals was over. What's going on?
36: Yeah, and Adam Silver said at the NBA Finals availability that it's, you know, it's time to wrap it up. But I guess if there is some solace, I'm not going to say the Clippers are escaping any sort of punishment, but because the draft is on Tuesday, safe to say that the number five pick's either going to go to an actual draft pick or they can use it in a deal. So at least they escaped that form of punishment.
19: It's been this impending doom or just this dark cloud that has been hanging over the season, just waiting to see if there's going to be a penalty, what the result's going to be. I'm tense. I can't sleep at night. Please.
36: Well, Adam, I'm just, I know it's apples and oranges, so don't hold me at my word. And I don't mean to make you feel restless these next few months, but keep in mind the same law firm that investigated Robert Sarver for his behavior when he was the Suns owner, They didn't announce those findings and subsequent punishment until shortly before the next season began. So maybe it's one of those things. They'll get the news before training camp begins.
19: No, that's actually a really good perspective. I didn't realize that.
8: Yeah, so with that being the case, how does that affect the offseason? And the offseason, you know, an effect is here. You can make trades heading up to the draft here in a couple of days. You know, there are rumors about Giannis being linked to the Boston Celtics, obviously linked to the Miami Heat. There's a report, I believe it was Sam Amick that reported it earlier this week, that a plan B for the Miami Heat, if they don't get Giannis, could potentially be Kawhi Leonard, but that is all contingent on the aspiration situation. And there's also rumors that regardless of what happens with aspiration, Steve Ballmer has no designs whatsoever of trading Kawhi Leonard. Just what are your thoughts or your insights when it comes to this whole situation and how it can affect the offseason of many of these different teams?
36: Yeah, it's tough because I don't want to say it's not going to affect the offseason at all because that is a black cloud that's hanging over everything, but I think teams will and should just operate as if until I get no news, like it's normal as it would be. So, you know, how they weigh these deals about trading Giannis or what do the Clippers specifically do with keeping Kawhi Leonard? What do they do with the number five pick? I know it's easier said than done, but I think that they need and will just plow through as if that isn't hanging over their head. Because if the punishment's going to happen, I would suspect it would be more about things looking in the future than the back. So, you know, I would be very surprised that if and when the Clippers get any sort of punishment, that it's all of a sudden, oh, well, this deal that you made, it's voided. Or this player that you select for the number five pick, we don't have the number five pick. I would hope and expect that any form of punishment would be about future moves or future assets.
19: Mark Medina, NBA reporter and analyst, is our guest here on FNA on Fox Sports Radio. Follow him at @MarkG_Medina. Mark, what did you learn about the NBA through the Knicks winning this championship? To me, it kind of tells you, like, there's so much luck involved with a run, who you play, who's healthy, who's available, that if you have a team that's close, that's considered a contender, you kind of got to stay the course and just hope it's your year. What did you learn from New York winning?
36: Yeah, I think you outlined it well, but I would say it's more fortune than luck because, yes, the Knicks have had an easier pathway in the East, less competition, but I think in fairness they also showed they're ready to meet the moment.
19: Yeah.
36: And I think here clearly it showed continuity, experience matters, but what's also showing is that it's very hard to sustain that. You know, there's already all this talk about can the Knicks repeat? And I think that they have what it takes to at least be in the conversation. But James Dolan has already talked about he doesn't want to go past the second apron. They have to make decisions on Karl-Anthony Towns with his extension. He's not a free agent, but, you know, it's forced early commitment that if you don't do an extension when he's eligible, all of a sudden you'll wonder what that means when he is a free agent next summer. And then they have, you know, the guys on the supporting cast that are very important, but you have to be very deliberative. Mitchell Robinson, Landry Shamet, Jordan Clarkson, Jeremy Sochan. I would suspect when you look at that, the depth chart, Mitchell Robinson, Landry Shamet are the most important players because of what they did playing time-wise, but it all comes down to dollars and cents. And here's the thing, guys. Not only has there not been a repeat NBA champion since the Golden State Warriors did in 2017-18, there's been a lot of precedent for those NBA champions then making financially driven moves because of the second apron. Think Golden State Warriors after 2022, Denver Nuggets 2023. You know, the Knicks might be the next example here. The Boston Celtics after 2024. They have all done these things, not because they want to save money. I mean, owners do, but it's also practically that if they're over second apron, you don't have mid-level exception, you can't do signing trades, you're more hamstrung about assembling a roster. So it's a very complicated puzzle piece.
8: So in a macro view, moving forward with the NBA in this new landscape, talking about the second apron, and we know there's a sunset provision for just a couple of years when it comes to the lottery reform, is building the way that the Knicks built with, you know, a bunch of savvy and timely and sometimes questionable trades, if you talk about what they gave up for Bridges, going to be more of the norm of how you try to build a championship contender as opposed to the classic way if you look at Oklahoma City and San Antonio, where you tanked for a couple of years and got top picks, just knowing that's not going to necessarily be the way that you're going to be able to do it in the future? How does this affect team building, generally speaking, for the NBA as we move forward into this new era where the lottery system is and with the second apron?
36: Yeah, and on top of that, I mean, the lottery system, that the new reforms that are in place, I think not coincidentally, after there's not going to be a robust draft class. Like, this draft class is expected to be, you know, really strong, you know, so much that some people I've talked to say, hey, it could make a case for it being behind the 96 draft class. But after that, it's going to be dropping here. So we're on unprecedented territory here that we don't know, fully know the answer, but because of what you just mentioned with this, with the lottery reforms, it seems like the more likely route is what we saw the Knicks, where you try to find a star player, you try to build around them, you try to be cap savvy, and then hope that lightning strikes in a bottle here. There are apples and oranges for sure, but I felt like this Knicks championship run had a similar feel to what we saw with the Dallas Mavericks in 2011, you know, where you had Dirk Nowitzki, he's knocking on the door, they all have some playoff shortcomings, but he takes different discounts to help the team build. They have good supporting cast with good veterans and young players, and then they have continuity. But the problem is, as much as we're talking about lottery reforms, it's hard to have continuity with these spending restrictions. And, you know, I know, going back to the Dallas Mavericks analogy, they didn't have second apron, but after the NBA lockout was over that following summer, all of a sudden owners like Mark Cuban thought the more punitive luxury taxes were too much to absorb, and they broke up that championship team. So it's one of those things that, again, you look at the Nuggets, they're in contention, but after they won in 2023, they left some of their key supporting cast players go. And it's almost one of those things that if you're connecting the dots, it's about building a team through continuity that might take, you know, 3, 4, 5 years before you finally win a championship. But that might be the only shot to do it. And after that, you have to kind of, I don't want to say start from scratch, because you'll still have that star player, but you'll no longer be that favorite to win, and most likely won't win because of all these challenges that teams have to figure out.
19: Mark, do you think De'Aaron Fox spends his next 4 years on this contract in San Antonio?
36: Yeah, I would be very surprised if he's with the Spurs next season. You know, I think that clearly his playoff shortcomings were obvious, but it's also the bigger thing about Dylan Harper and Stephon Castle. They're better players, and they've climbed them over the depth chart. I think it was very fascinating the way we saw this play out in the playoffs, because if it wasn't for De'Aaron Fox, you can make the argument they wouldn't have been a top seed, even with Victor Wembanyama. Spurs coach Mitch Johnson talked during the season on how De'Aaron was like their unsung hero because he was that established vet. He was great in the fourth quarter in the regular season, and there wasn't any kind of turf battle as far as ball handling duties, how they figure out scoring, passing among those three and lineups. But when I've talked to different executives from other teams, at the beginning of the season, they're saying, you know what, it's just a matter of time that Dylan Harper takes over and is the guy, you know, is the lead guard on the team, and Stefan Castle is second, and De'Aaron Fox is going to be supplemented. And they're saying that, you know, it's easy for everyone to buy in now when it's just the regular season and no one's territory is being crossed yet because it's still the young guys paying their dues. De'Aaron Fox is a vet. But whenever push comes to shove where changes actually have to be made, that's when it could be very challenging. But I think because of what we saw in the playoffs, that clearly De'Aaron wasn't ready to meet the moment, and Dylan Harper and Stefan Castle grew, that, you know, it's the end of that chapter. Now it's about having those two players expand into bigger roles.
8: So De'Aaron Fox is a veteran with a long-term contract, not going anywhere anytime soon. Trey Young, a veteran who reportedly is going to opt out of his contract to become a free agent. And I don't know if that's a formality and he's going to just re-sign an extension with the Washington Wizards who traded for him this offseason, or during the season, I should say, before the trade deadline, or if there's actually a robust market for Trey Young. How do you see the market shaking out for him?
36: Yeah, I expect Trey Young will be back with the Wizards. You know, obviously him opting out, it's not guaranteed, but I think with the Wizards, there is history here. Will Dawkins and him have history in Oklahoma. Travis Schlenk is another executive in their front office. He's the one that got Trae Young to Atlanta. So there is a real comfort level and history that they feel that they can bring the best out of Trae Young and really surround him with good perimeter players and big guys that, frankly, they already have on the roster that can shield their shortcomings with Alex Starr, Bilal Coulibaly, and we don't know if Anthony Davis will still be there, but I would suspect he actually will be because, one, I think there's a lot of skepticism about his health, but two, I think they look at it that he's a great pick-and-roll player and good rim protector, that they can allow Trae Young to really worry about what he does best as a passer and score. And the leadership component, there's no denying he has to be a better leader, but I think because he is in a familiar environment, even with a different franchise, there's a belief internally, talking to people with the Wizards, that he can take a leap forward and kind of shed his poor reputation. And I think because you don't have those things with other teams, and it's about what do you have around Trae Young, I don't want to say there's not going to be interest, but I think that the Washington Wizards are going to be in the driver's seat as far as the best option in negotiation terms.
8: Well, they're in the driver's seat when it comes to the NBA draft because they have the top overall pick, and there still has not been really definitive answer as to who they're selecting. Now, we know that Darren Peterson worked out with the Wizards and will not work out, has not worked out for anybody else. AJ DeMonsta will be happy to be the first overall pick. I'm sure he'd be thrilled to stay in Utah and play for the Jazz with the second overall pick, too. So what are your thoughts as to where who should go number one and who you think a better fit for Washington would be?
36: Yeah, it's anyone's guess, but at least people I've talked to, they think that AJ DeVance is going number one. He has all the tools as a great scorer, defends really well, is a really competitive guy. He trains and he's put on a lot of muscle. He's fundamentally sound and he's more available than Darren Peterson has been, obviously. But I think the fascinating thing about Darren is that there's a feeling he has the total package, but just is unpredictable with his availability. But this isn't a Greg Oden versus Kevin Durant debate where, you know, Darren might have the Greg Oden career of being injury plagued. I don't think people around the league look at his lack of availability as a red flag about his health. I think they look at it as, you know what, he might be one of many examples of the load management culture and they have to change that around. But I think that's at least relatively better than Darren having this reputation that he's injury prone. But I think because AJ is considered a player that not only has all the tools, but even has upside beyond that, he's going to go number one.
19: Last one for me, Mark. You may need some Pepto-Bismol for this. I saw this report earlier tonight. I can't take it anymore. I saw this earlier tonight. Giannis Antetokounmpo reportedly doesn't want to leave Milwaukee. He wants to leave the Bucks. Per ESPN Milwaukee.
8: What does that even mean?
19: Is this saga going to end? He's going to play for the G League team.
8: He's going to play for Wisconsin-Milwaukee, the college basketball team? Is that where he's
19: going?
8: The
19: Brewers. When is this going to end? It's got to happen soon because we thought that they would have this settled before the draft. Bobby Portis said that on a podcast recently. Mark, what's your read?
36: Yeah, people think it's going to be resolved before the draft, that he's going to go to Miami. One executive I talked to said it's fascinating that even though they think he's going to get traded, that ironically there's not going to be as a robust market as there would be this offseason, even with the NBA draft and draft picks and offseason and or you know free agency going into play. And that's something the Bucks thought wouldn't be the case. But I think because of the fact that teams want to have depth, and Giannis has had extensive injuries these last few years with his calf and his knees, I think teams, they're not going to view him as this guy that you need to move your entire roster just to get him. So to be clear, he's not damaged goods. He's still an all-star caliber player. But I think there is and will be a depressed market for him because of what I mentioned, that it's not worth gutting your roster just to get him because he's not going to guarantee you getting a chance to compete for a championship. If that was the case, the Bucks would have been in the picture last season, even with a flawed roster. But that wasn't the case because Giannis alone can't single-handedly carry a team anymore. And also, secondly, it's shown that he has to have shooters around him. And if you're all of a sudden making those players available in a trade, it might create more problems than solve them.
8: And Mark, I'll let you run on this one, going back to Utah with the Walker Kessler situation. So I'm just going to lay out a couple of scenarios. You tell me which one you think is the most likely to play itself out. So there's a contract extension where he feels he's getting a low ball offer. He ends up signing that. He signs an offer sheet with another team that Utah can end up matching. He requests a trade and they facilitate a sign and trade to a different team. Or he signs the qualifying offer and becomes an unrestricted free agent after next season. Of those scenarios, which do you believe is the most likely for Walker Kessler and the Jazz?
36: Yeah, it's fluid, but if I had to take a guess, I think that he stays with the Jazz. He takes a relative discount, but I don't want to say it's going to play exactly like this because the main players don't become free agents anymore because of these extension eligibility rules of supermaxes. But I wouldn't be surprised that philosophically it becomes the Gordon Hayward situation all over again, that because of the way they handled his initial negotiations, it's enough to save face in the short term and re-sign a team-friendly deal, but eventually he wants out. But I don't think that's going to happen right away. So what I think will happen, he'll do that somewhat relative discount on a restricted free agent deal. He won't get traded right away, but give it a season or two, and then it'll happen.
8: You know, unfortunately, every time I hear the name Gordon Hayward, I just remember like those Utah fans who burned his jersey when he went to the Celtics, and he said, "Have fun being LeBron's little B-word," because you know they can't curse. I mean, that would be against. I mean, come on, that'd be sacrilege. But Mark,
36: they do not handle rejections well.
8: They don't.
19: We don't either. When Mark came on and said he was taking Mario over Sonic, I mean,
8: stake through my heart.
19: Yeah, we didn't even get into how he was in studio earlier for a different show and didn't come in for us at 1 a.m.
8: How dare you?
19: Mark, what is the deal?
36: I didn't know the invite was on the table. You know what? We'll do the midnight studio appearance at some point. And then we'll play Sonic the Hedgehog and Mario head-to-head. Ooh. And then we'll really see which game you like.
19: Let's go.
8: For it.
19: DC Marvel crossover with Nintendo and Genesis. Genesis does what Nintendo don't. Mark, we love you. Even though we may differ on opinions there, we love what you've been doing all season long during the 25-26 NBA slot. We hope you get a little bit of a reprieve, but that's probably not true with the draft and free agency coming up. But thanks for always doing this here on FNA on Fox Sports Radio.
36: Appreciate you guys, Adam and Kevin. Great show. Love what you guys are doing. And, yeah, to your point, no rest yet. The season of the offseason is just beginning.
8: That's right. The second season gets started on Tuesday night, not Thursday night, Adam, for the NBA draft.
19: This is like the bonus stage where it's all 3D in Sonic.
8: Exactly.
19: You remember that? You're on the half pipe. Yeah. All right. There he goes. Mark Medina at MarkG_Medina is where you find him. Coming up next, we got to get back into the NFL with some NFL headlines involving something we talked about last week, Kevin.
8: Yes.
19: Well, we were right.
6: Was the fix in?
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8: Going to the pros.
19: That would be Brennan Sorsby. 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

0: I think Lorena pulled this one out for you there, Adam. You brought up Big Bank Take Little Bank earlier in the show.
1: Oh.
0: So she got a little YG for you.
1: That did happen.
2: Also, just listening to this song, because you had such good tickets at the FIFA game.
1: Did you hear about that?
0: Yeah.
1: Did I mention that?
0: You wouldn't stop talking about it.
2: I think you talked about it.
1: Oh, I'm sorry. You guys been front row before in a World Cup game? I'm sorry. I didn't know.
2: I'm not. But it's like, don't talk to me. I'm too cool. Don't talk to me.
0: Exactly.
2: This could be your theme song.
0: Yeah, since we're over here slumming it. As Adam is now dusting his shoulders off, so that'll be the next one from Jigga coming up next.
1: It's just a different feeling after you go to the first row to World Cup game, you know?
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1: Coming up later this hour, a question we talked about with Mark Medina last segment. Austin Reaves for Walker Kessler. Austin Reaves going to Detroit. I don't know. Is Luka Doncic going to let his boo go?
0: I don't know.
1: The Lakers have some decisions to make this offseason. We'll talk about that. But NFL teams have a decision to make with Sorsby now that he has gone to the supplemental draft.
0: Well, he's dropped his lawsuit against the NCAA, which is overdue. He never should have done it to begin with. Cody Campbell, who was puffing out his chest, the big-time booster at Texas Tech, you know, basically backing off and saying we're withdrawing all of our lawsuits. He's not going to play here anymore, but we're not going to take his NIL money that we gave to him already. Which one? Whatever, fine.
1: Do you know,
0: I don't care.
1: The level of horse-ass that this entire fiasco was that we talked about last week, and I think the week before that, and how ridiculous it was that the brass from Texas Tech take away the B and the R, like. The way they tried to sell this to their fans and college football fans, and the way they've had to backtrack
0: now. It looked ridiculous.
1: It is absurd. Yeah. It is embarrassing.
3: It's embarrassing.
1: And it's everything that we have been talking about. And eventually the pressure mounted to a point where it reached critical mass, well, and they had to break.
0: The Big 12 as a conference banded together and like, this is BS. Like, we're not going to have this. They multiple calls with the commissioner talking about some sort of sanctions they were going to place on them. What they were going to end up being, I have no idea. But whatever they were, coupled with the court of public opinion, I think just forced Texas Tech and Sorsby to just break at this point.
1: It's sad that it had to be like this. They couldn't, first of all, they couldn't figure it
0: sad.
1: Out on their own.
0: Yeah, they didn't have to come to this point.
1: They just don't care.
0: Right.
1: They just don't care unless public sentiment gets so strongly against them, then it's bad for business, and that's why it's happening.
0: All they cared about is that they spent a crap ton of money to get Sorsby out of Cincinnati, and they thought that he would be their meal ticket. They got to the playoff last year and got worked over. They thought they needed to bring in more offensive firepower, so they got one of the best quarterbacks in the transfer portal to commit to them, and they saw that they have a window to be able to win this year in the Big 12, and they wanted to pounce on it and keep it, regardless of what it meant.
1: Yeah. All they care about is money.
3: All you care about is money.
1: That's all anybody does. Well, I'm not saying Texas Tech is unique here, but the way they defended this was absurd.
0: And now you look at, well, all you care about is money. Well, now you're talking about opponents from different conferences that don't want to play you. You're talking about opponents in your conference that don't want to play you. It puts the Big 12 in a bad light. So it's public opinion, and it hits you in the pocket. There was no other choice but for this to happen. And it had to happen before the middle of this coming week, because apparently that is the cutoff for somebody to actually apply for the supplemental draft. So if a decision was going to be made by Sorsby, he made it at the right time.
1: Well, did you hear this from our old friend, Ian Rappaport?
0: Oh.
1: Who used to come on the show.
0: Yeah, before he used to, when he was taking footballs to the face on the sideline.
1: That's right. Balls.
3: That's not sexual.
0: We had a direct line to Ian Rappaport.
1: We did.
0: And then that dreadful day when I hit him up. Hey, Ian, you want to come on the podcast for a couple of minutes?
1: What happened, Kevin?
0: I hit up our guys at NFL Network, the PR staff, and they'll get back to you.
1: They big timed us.
0: Yep.
1: Now, this was before we were big time on Fox Sports Radio, of course.
0: So should I try to text Ian Rappaport right now?
1: Maybe things done change.
0: And see what he says.
1: Maybe he sees. Let him know that I was at a World Cup game,
0: okay,
1: front row,
0: exactly.
1: And that might get us to the front of the line. He said.
0: It's all right, Ian. I still love you. Sorry.
1: That there are teams out there that may be willing to give up a second or a third round pick. They drop that to select Sorsby in the supplemental draft. And I think it's probably true. I think NFL teams, they don't care. I guess they've done worse. We mentioned Leonard Little last week.
0: Yeah, and we They have done worse to a certain degree in Alaric Jackson, the offensive guard for the Rams, who got in some trouble earlier this week. We talk about guys who get DUIs and guys who beat women and do all sorts of different things, but we always talk about how talent plays. We also talk about how the fact that the Cardinals sin above anything else, backwards or not, when you start talking about the integrity of the game that's being played on the field, that is generally a no-no, regardless of what sport you play in. So if you're and this is something Todd Monken talked about this a couple of weeks ago, and I mentioned it last week on the show, when people asked about whether or not the Browns would consider taking a flyer on him, and they basically said, probably not. It's really hard to get the stink of the fact that you bet on games that your team participated in.
1: They got enough stink.
0: I mean, yeah, they do for many years. And it's like, you never know if a guy is fully rehabilitated, if he's telling the truth to you, if he's, Monken didn't say all this explicitly, but you're kind of parsing through, as Victor Brick would say, listening to what he doesn't say. Is he throwing games? Is he, that stuff is going to always be in the back of your mind. Now, because of his talent level, and he's seen as a first round talent by many evaluators, somebody's going to take a flyer on him.
1: Yeah.
0: Now, will it be a second round pick? I feel like that's a little rich, because if you use a second round pick in the supplemental draft this summer, you lose that second round pick in next April's draft. Mm. So that's the issue. Are you willing to give up a potential starting level player for someone? It's a risk reward situation. That's literally what all this is. You are taking a big risk on the talent and the fact that the kid is rehabilitated and will not go back to these actions, and he gets into your program and could turn into what many people think could be an effective NFL starter. But it's a risk somebody's going to take at some level. I don't know if somebody's going to be willing to put up a second or even a third round pick for it.
1: Yeah.
0: That seems high for me. That's rich.
1: If you can hide him on your roster to some degree, like the Rams doing what they did with Ty Simpson, there's no pressure on him. He's not in the limelight. What if a team came along that has an established starting quarterback and they're just throwing him in, having him on the practice squad, so the circus stays there? There's no chance he's playing a game this season. And you hide him there for a couple of years. And so some of this stuff starts to dissipate, you hope. And then people start to forget. 24/7 news cycle with how fast things move in today's media. Maybe that's kind of the move of how you'd go about something like this and survive as an organization. I mean, you expect he's learned his lesson, right? But nobody truly knows.
0: Well, if he's an addict, you just never know.
1: And for people, I'm sure it's maybe a

0: wild, wild west of sports betting and how prevalent it has become. So there should be more eyeballs on people. There should be more scrutiny. You really need to be above reproach. And there's obviously a guy who isn't that can affect every play out there in an, you know, to a degree that you really can't in any other position in sports. Yeah, we're going to have some harshness to the tone here, but it's like Marcellus Wallace, you lost all your LA privileges. Yeah. You lost your football privileges.
1: In the fifth, my ass goes down.
0: You didn't lose your freedom. Your freedom to play football at a professional level. Yes, that's what this is. It was over 40 bets. Not a couple. Over 40.
2: And you went out of your way to make a lot of these bets. Calling people in different states and doing all of this. Isn't just like you opened up a phone and start clicking on a bunch of bets. Yeah. Like there's a coordinated effort that went into this.
0: It feels like a lifestyle.
2: Right.
0: A gambling lifestyle.
2: Now, again, he could be over it. He's gone to rehab and all of that. And I hope it's true. And I hope he gets a shot at the NFL and he gets a second chance. He can be an advocate against all this. It's going to be a really hard environment to do that, considering there's DraftKings all over the place and all these other betting spots all over the place. Whatever team he's going to play for is probably going to have some sort of endorsement deal with a gambling partner.
0: Accessibility everywhere.
2: Yeah, it's going to be really difficult to get to
0: hey,
2: to
0: you want
2: to
0: play for the Raiders in Vegas?
2: Yeah, 100%. You know, so that's what makes it really, really hard. I'm rooting for the guy. I hope he turns it around. I hope he's healthy and happy, and maybe he's able to carve out a football career. It's just really dangerous and unfortunate. It's a dangerous situation. If I am an NFL team, I don't know if it's a situation that I'm touching. I'm just not.
0: Yeah, I agree with you. It very much depends on your organization, what you're willing to put up with, where you were at in your own life cycle as a team. Again, if he's a stowaway for a couple of years and can fade into the background because you got a great starter, that's different.
2: It's all, but the problem is if and when his time to step into the forefront does arrive.
0: Even in a preseason game, this is going to be the entire story.
2: It's gonna jump up.
0: Yeah, the third preseason game, he's playing.
2: Yeah, that is always going to follow him everywhere that he goes. It's one of those that it's unfortunate, but it's almost like, and look, Tim Donaghy got himself into the situation he got himself into. You're going to end up turning into like a betting analyst or something for somebody.
3: Tim Donaghy's on the phone for
2: that's
3: you.
2: That's going to probably end up being your next. If it doesn't work out in the NFL, that one of those teams that I'm or, you know, gambling sites that I mentioned is probably going to hire Brendan Sorsby to be some sort of analyst.
0: I mean, Barstool has probably offered him a contract already. I would bet on it.
2: would not surprise me in the least bit.
0: Yeah.
2: Which, you know what? If that's the case, good for him. He has a right to be able to make a living by all means.
0: He will. Yeah. He'll make a good living one way or another.
2: Yeah.
0: I'm sure of it. Coming up next, Austin Reeves.
2: Speaking of making a good living, regardless of where he's playing next year, he'll be all right.
0: He's getting those Mario coins. He's getting paid, but how much and from who? Are the Lakers going to do a sign and trade? Are they going to send him off to Utah for Walker Kessler? We're talking about that next right here on FNA on Fox Sports Radio.
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4: So earlier this hour, we had Mark Medina on our Fox Sports Radio NBA Insider talking about what the future may hold for Walker Kessler, one of the better free agents available in this upcoming class, but he is a restricted free agent with the Utah Jazz and reportedly rejected a contract offer, a five-year, $140 million offer, I believe it was, saying that he felt he was being lowballed and wants more.
6: Don't get cheap on me, Dodson.
4: Yeah, so he apparently is not happy currently in Utah. Doesn't mean he doesn't want to be there, but they are miles apart, apparently, when it comes to contract compensation. So that has now opened up a discussion as to what his future may actually be with the Utah Jazz.
5: And he did put up an Instagram post and talk about how he has roots there, basically. They're going to figure this out, even though they did get Triple J, which is a move that kind of flew under the radar last season, and they still have marketing.
4: I know, and I did ask Mark Medina about what all the options were. If not for his recent injury history, I would not have put it past Walker Kessler to play out the qualifying offer and hit the free agency market next offseason. I don't know if that's going to be in play now. Usually that just doesn't happen at the end of guys' rookie contract. They always end up signing an initial extension. But also just because of his recent injury, I think he's going to try to get as much money up front as he can.
5: And knowing how cutthroat Danny Ainge is, he's cut from the Pat Riley cloth in some ways. He does not mess around. He will not be intimidated. He probably made that Triple J move to some degree so that they would have plenty of leverage with Walker Kessler. Like, there, you have no power here. No. Like, we could let you go and be okay. So we're going to play hardball with this contract. But he's going to end up getting about $30 million per year. It's going to happen because he's too good. And actually, him next to Triple J could be really interesting. Mm-hmm. And maybe they end up moving actually marketing at some point. I could definitely see that. I doubt within the next year and a half, all three of those guys are going to be there.
4: So the likelihood of the Lakers potentially trading Austin Reeves for Walker Kessler, you don't believe is viable?
5: I don't know if the Lakers would do it because they're trying to obviously center things. It's all about Luka Doncic, and he spoke recently about what type of guys that he wants around him, a big that can run and roll to the basket and jump high and shooters around him. Makes sense. It's elementary. Mm-hmm. He also has an infatuation with Austin Reeves. They have a real bromance.
7: I love you, man.
5: I don't think one of the first moves they make when they're trying to construct an offense and a team around Luka Doncic is trading his BFF.
4: I think you're also kind of trading one, you know, weakness for another. So, yes, you would improve in the front court and get a rim-running center, but Luka Doncic would need somebody to be able to take the pressure of having to be the guy with the ball in his hands all the time. He wouldn't have that. You know, Austin Reeves is valuable in playing that Kyrie Irving type of role next to Luka Doncic, where he can create an offense. If Luka's off the floor, you can run the offense through Austin Reeves. And there's an element of, are you going to find somebody as good as Walker Kessler in that position? No. But can you find somebody of that ilk more easily than you can find someone of Austin Reeves' ilk? I think yes. So for that standpoint, I think even if you're just the Lakers, independent of Luka Doncic, and you're just making your own unilateral decision, I would rather see if I can keep Austin Reeves and try to find a different avenue to bring in a different center who kind of fills some of those sort of roles. Maybe not as high of a level as Walker Kessler, but can still fill that role as a rim runner and a defender.
5: Yeah, like if you brought in one of his former guys like Daniel Gafford.
4: Sure, yeah.
5: From a different front office there.
4: In
5: Dallas. Masai Ujiri now.
4: Yep.
5: With Dallas, like that's the type of guy that obviously Luka has elevated before, and he can make guys better, and so can Austin Reeves, because you're going to have to go bargain bin diving somewhere. You can't max out the roster. Going over the second apron is too complicated and punitive nowadays. You're going to have to cut corners somewhere. But the question is, if Austin Reeves is trying to get the full max, which I think is $239 million or something like that.
4: Yes, 240.
5: Is he worth that much to you? Because that is steep. And you better be damn sure he can be a second option on a championship team if you're paying him that much.
4: Well, if he's not, I think at this point in time, you're backed into a corner to a certain degree. You sign him to an extension, hope that he stays healthy. And if ultimately it's not working, you put yourself in a position where you can flip him either before the trade deadline or in the offseason. And that's what you're hoping for, at least.
5: Yeah, and hopefully his value doesn't crater and he still is a guy that you don't have to attach a first-round pick to end up trading. Coming up next, we'll talk about some NBA sports injuries, some crazy ones coming up next here at FNN. On Fox Sports Radio. We are Fox Sports.
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23: And here's what you need to know.
24: At the World Cup, the United States clinched first place in its group already after a win over Australia 2-0 and then a loss by Turkey, which has been mathematically eliminated after dropping a 1-0 decision to Paraguay, which scored its goal in the second minute. Morocco scored in the second minute and won 1-0 over Scotland. Brazil, a 3-0 winner against Haiti, which at 0-2 has been mathematically eliminated. American Wyndham Clark leads the U.S. Open by 4 strokes in New York. The Tennessee Titans gave defensive tackle Jeffrey Simmons a 3-year extension worth $100 million guaranteed. In the NHL, Jonathan Toews, ex of Chicago, retired. To baseball, the Dodgers scored 3 runs in the bottom of the 9th to beat Baltimore 6-5. Boston, a 6-2 winner at Seattle. Winning pitcher Ranger Suarez had a no-hitter until the 7th. A's beat the Angels in 10 innings. I'm Steve DeSager.
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4: That is right. Final hour of FNA on FSR. At KFig1 is where you can find me on X. Adam is at Follow Adam. Hey, we are at FNA Show. 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
5: Live studio audience.
4: That's right. Smattering exactly. Of applause.
5: We are on the YouTube side live there. FNA Show is where you can find us. Coming up in this very segment, we'll talk about embarrassing sports injuries. We may even embarrass ourselves some.
37: It's embarrassing.
5: I just thought
4: on
5: of
4: a
5: one.
4: Daily basis, so.
5: Yeah. I thought of a pretty good one that actually involves Fox Sports Radio that
4: I
5: screwed things up with.
4: All right.
5: Hurt myself. Self-inflicted wounds. But first, we got to get back out to the phones. We mentioned the Brandon Sorsby story earlier, and we'll take your phone calls, 877-99 on Fox. And Klondike from Iowa, what would you do for a Klondike from Iowa bar, is calling in and wants to talk to us. Is that it, Klondike?
38: Yeah, hopefully you must do a whole bunch of things for a Klondike bar. But that's beside the point. You want to know something? You guys covered it all. I was even going to bring up
5: Thanks for the call,
38: Donna.
5: Man. Thanks for... no, just kidding.
38: Good one. I was just going to say, first-time caller, second-time listener, heard you guys last week. Love the show, man. But, yeah, covered everything. So I'll go to something else. You said something about Danny Ainge.
5: Where were you going with it? Because, you know, I think it's complicated.
38: I don't think it's totally his fault, especially since the gambling, the big thing, you know, what was that, 7-8 years ago where most of the states you can gamble and now
5: offshore gambling, it's so prevalent.
4: Yeah, the fact that it's widely accepted at this point, so it's that right. It makes
38: and
4: it more difficult to avoid.
38: And even teams are using them as sponsors. I was like, what?
4: Right.
38: I don't know.
5: You
38: to
5: didn't
38: me,
5: used to see
38: sense.
5: On SportsCenter on the ticker who was favored and who right. was the underdog till just like 5 years ago.
38: Thank you. Thank you.
5: Yeah.
38: And doesn't ESPN have their own betting thing too or
4: they
38: something
4: did.
38: Like that?
4: They no longer do, but they did for a while, yes.
5: Hey, some people call taking gambling sponsorship blood money.
4: Yeah.
5: They say that. because it's that serious of an addiction. But
38: it is.
5: I do tend to lean towards personal responsibility with all these things, but it almost feels like entrapment at times with how much is being thrown in your face. But also don't do it, and here's the number at the very end to cover our ass
4: exactly.
5: If you have a gambling problem.
4: Yeah.
38: Right, and I'm sure, you know, they're probably getting on a bus that's got it on the side of it or whatever. It's just, it's too much in your face right now, and people, you know, I have a slight gambling problem. I go to the casino. Matter of fact, I just came from there. I only bet $20.
5: Okay.
4: Well, clearly you didn't hit it big if you're listening and calling us. So, because you would have actually bought Fox Sports Radio by now.
38: You wouldn't hear from me for 3 months if I would have hit it big. But going back to, you know, when you're growing up, you always have either teams you hate or teams you like. For me, hatred was for the Celtics.
4: I'm with you on that.
38: Huh?
4: I said, I'm with you on that.
38: Okay, we're up a Laker fan. Well, Danny Ainge, whatever. Whatever. Anyway, I don't know how he got his job. And Luka, who cares who Luka wants around him? I mean, he's like, my name is Luka from downstairs in the basement, whatever that song was years ago. He's not that good. He really isn't. Ronaldo, I think... It's instant karma was when that bronze statue was made of him and didn't look nothing like him. And, you know, the big memes were going around back in the day.
5: I mean, when do they?
4: Yeah. So are there any other Hall of Famers you want to take shots at? I mean, not that Danny Ainge is going
38: give
4: to anybody's
38: Hall
4: of Fame. Give me a name. Luka Doncic. Cristiano Ronaldo. You want to go after Ronaldinho, too? Like any other soccer legends you want to go after?
38: No, because I don't know soccer. But I do know Brady Quinn had a commercial back in the day and said, now I'm done.
4: Yeah, rack that guy.
38: And so am I.
4: Thank you. All right, thanks.
5: Hey, Slondak.
4: Yes.
5: I think we got one more caller here. No,
4: no we don't.
5: He gone.
0: You're out.
5: He dropped. All right. Look, we've exhausted the gambling issue. I would have bet that if we went much longer with that call, it would have gone that direction, which it did there. Some ranting and raving. But still a good phone call. 877-99 on Fox. If you want to get in on this next topic that we're about to discuss, Kevin, involving embarrassing sports injuries.
1: It's embarrassing.
4: So I saw this earlier this week, and it's not really his fault, but there's an outfielder for the Detroit Tigers, and they've had so many injuries already this year. My God, you figure they can't have another one. So, and got, you know, hamstrings and foot injury and all sorts of other things. So Wensel Perez is in the training room after a game is over, just doing some workouts.
5: Uh-huh.
4: Has a plyo band. Maybe he's doing some internal, external rotations or whatever. Make planks. Sure his rotator cuff is doing all right.
5: Some crisp planks.
4: Something like that, yeah. So he's working with the plyo band. The band snaps, smacks him in the eye. He has a fractured orbital bone.
1: Oh, I'm hurt. Oh!
4: I don't mean to laugh. It sounds extremely painful.
5: It's just a little bit comedic with how it happened. Unfortunately, these things happen.
4: Yeah. And so I see that, and I think of just some
5: it's
4: of the
5: cartoonish.
4: More...
5: cartoonish.
4: It really is, yes. Like some of the more unfortunate...
5: It's Tom and Jerry.
4: Injuries that we have seen, heard about, experienced in the sports world over the years.
5: Okay.
4: So it got me to thinking, you know, any of them that might immediately come to mind for you, and Michael, Arena, if you guys can think of any as well, and we're going to throw it out to you guys as well as 877-99 on Fox, about crazy... or embarrassing, I should say, sports injuries that you can remember. Are there any that stand out to you, Adam?
5: You remember, you know this one. This might be on your list. Vladimir Radmanovic with the Los Angeles Lakers.
4: Yeah. I think this might not be super, super well known. So
5: now, he got fined $500,000 because he did something that was against his contract. He was not supposed to be snowboarding.
4: Mm-hmm.
5: Is it? 1080 or cool borders.
4: 1080p, I think it was called or something
5: yeah.
4: like that.
5: Yeah, relax, flying tomato.
4: Or something 1080. 1080p is you know,
5: that was the N64 one.
4: Yeah, Fidelity with the television. You know what it's called. Something 1080.
5: He also lied at first to the Lakers about it.
4: You said
5: because he knew it was against his contract.
4: He said he was walking down the street with his hands in his pocket and he slipped and fell, and that's how he got hurt.
2: I wish you weren't a liar.
5: Just a patch of ice, huh?
4: Now, if I remember correctly, and I might get some of the details here wrong, but generally speaking, didn't your San Francisco Giant hero, Jeff Kent, do something similar?
5: He did.
4: Where he lied and said that he had an injury, and I don't know what he said he did, but he was actually, like, doing tricks or something. He was road rashing it up on his on his bike?
5: He was. It actually, it's very similar to like one of the cut screens once you pass the finish line of Road Rash.
4: Speaking of great video games.
5: Where someone pops a wheelie and they're stunting and they're trying to act all cool.
4: Before the cop comes and smacks them upside the head and arrests them.
5: Yeah, and they fall off the bike and get that road rash. Jeff Kent broke his wrist washing his truck, he said, in 2002. The car wash defense. The problem was there were witnesses there. And yes, he was on his motorcycle, showing off, standing up, evil Knieveling. And he ended up having a really good season. Only missed four games for the Giants. They should have won the World Series, of course, obviously in
4: 02. Yeah, should have, would have, could have.
5: They got screwed by the normal manager, Dusty Baker.
4: Players got to play.
5: Oh, was he baking? A crap ton of bad decisions. But Jeff Kent, Hall of Famer. Not the wisest decision there, breaking your wrist on your motorcycle.
4: So at least this guy was actually honest about what happened to him. Former NBA MVP, Derrick Rose, I would say his career was cut short, knee injury, and he's one of those guys, you know, violent, really aggressive athletes. And, you know, once the athleticism leaves you, there's really not a whole lot left.
5: Oh, my name.
4: But inside, he was amazing with the Chicago Bulls.
5: He was.
4: And he ended up missing time because he sliced his hand open.
5: How did he do that?
4: He sliced his hand open because he was sitting, he was lying on his hotel bed and eating an apple. And he was slicing the apple, take a bite, slice an apple, take
5: so
4: a bite.
5: So innocent.
4: Yeah.
5: A little peanut butter in there, some cheese, what is it?
4: Problem What's is, apparently, spread? He forgot that he had the knife on his bed. Rolled over, took a nap. Got up, rolled over the other direction. The knife is still there.
5: Sounds like a game of Clue.
4: It does.
5: In the hotel room.
4: He rolled over onto the knife, and the knife sliced his hand.
0: Who done it? You did it to yourself.
4: Yes, you did. That is unbelievable to me.
5: So you think that's the actual story?
4: That is the story. He rolled over onto a knife that happened to be on his bed, and he cut his hand.
5: Is it so Ripley's Believe It or Not that, like, that probably is what happened, or is it something more nefarious or mischievous?
4: I don't think it's more nefarious. I actually believe that story.
5: Because that's so embarrassing.
4: It is.
0: Embarrassing.
5: Like, if you were going to make up a story, you probably wouldn't make up that.
4: That's true. Exactly. Which is just like, it's so ridiculous and paints you in such a negative light, it has to be the truth.
5: I got one. Pretty boy Carl Pavano.
4: Yes.
5: Pitcher, Major League Baseball. Who got a lot of money.
4: He won a World Series with the Marlins, right? Or did he come after they won?
5: He might have.
4: Was he on that 03 team with...
5: It was a good team.
4: Yeah, it was a great team.
5: He was eventually on the Yankees.
4: Right.
5: But he had a ruptured spleen. And it sidelined him for 6 to 8 weeks. He was 37, though. And then was injured. And he was injury prone. And
4: yeah, his whole career.
5: They honestly thought he was faking a lot of his injuries. They thought he was just a sissy boy. He didn't want to play hurt. He didn't love the game.
4: That's a term I haven't heard in a while.
5: He was a wuss.
4: Yeah.
5: And the New York media ate him alive with the Yankees. But he slipped and fell while shoveling snow in his driveway at his home in Vermont. And ended up having his spleen removed. He could have died.
4: Wow.
5: Like, he was so injury prone. He landed on the disabled list with the Yankees in 2006 for a bruised buttocks. I think from this slip.
4: You get put on the injured list because you bruised your ass? I guess you have to push off as a pitcher, and I guess that's where your power comes from, and maybe it depends on which leg and which ass cheek you have to push off of. I guess.
5: I would rather say I got a colonoscopy this week, and I can't pitch. That's the issue here.
4: So this one hits a little close to home for me. So Joel Zamaya was a flamethrower for the Detroit Tigers some years ago. He and Verlander, I think, came up together. They were lights out. Fernando Rodney, those three guys are all throwing like 110 miles an hour before it was like in vogue and everybody started doing it. But Joel Zamaya actually missed three games in the ALCS back in 2006 because he had forearm inflammation. Do you know why he had forearm inflammation?
5: Do I want to know?
4: Yes, it's not going to get us kicked off the air. He was playing too much Guitar Hero.
5: First of all, Guitar Hero is stupid.
4: there's actually guitar hero tournaments and like, you know, there's air guitar tournaments. That makes it even, that's even worse.
5: It's basically Simon Says with your guitar. And you
4: make a lot of enemies right now, Adam.
5: The people who are experts at Guitar Hero, it's like, what if you actually focused or put in all that time on learning to play guitar for real? Wouldn't that be a better skill to have than Guitar Hero? I don't know. Sorry.
4: Maybe not.
5: I don't know. Want to play Barracuda on Guitar Hero a bunch? Like, that's not a much of a parlor trick.
4: If you think if you like Guitar Hero, I think Adam is ridiculous, is an a-hole. 877-99 on Fun Plan. I guess you could call if you want.
5: No, that's fine.
4: So it's a song for me because I vividly remember back, this is 2004, the transition out of my senior high school, my high school senior year into my college freshman year. I would play Madden with my friends so often. I never got officially diagnosed. I think I had carpal tunnel.
2: You're entering a world of pain.
4: My hand hurt so much. And the only time it didn't hurt is when I was holding my Xbox controller.
5: This is when our old friend David Magdalena would say, you didn't get it from playing a game in school.
4: Yeah, because I told him the exact same story and he said the exact same thing five times. Yeah, I had undiagnosed carpal tunnel because I played Madden all the freaking time.
5: For the love of the game.
4: Yeah, it really was, I guess. Not for the love of my own personal health. Because my hand was on fire. It was ridiculous.
5: All right. Along those same lines here, I think this is the greatest for a professional athlete. I think this takes the cake when it comes to reasons for not playing and being hurt. Lionel Simmons was a high draft pick by the Sacramento Kings and a rookie in 1991. He was good, at least, you know, for a king. He averaged 18 points per game as a rookie. The L-Train, they used to call him. My old friend Gary Gerald, play-by-play man for the Kings, always make sure to say hi to him when the Kings were in town and into a dome taking on the Clippers. And he was calling those games. And Lionel Simmons ended up missing not one, but two games for developing tendonitis in his right wrist and forearm by playing what?
3: Pop quiz, hot shot.
5: His Game Boy.
4: His Game Boy.
5: His Game
4: Boy. What year is this?
5: 1991.
4: Oh, okay. Well, you know, I thought I was going to say, yeah, this was back in 2010. And I was like, Game Boys are still a thing? That's
5: King's luck for you. That a guy is missing games because of his Game Boy?
4: I mean, that's right. Joel's and Miami's playoff games. I mean, that's... I didn't even know about that Lionel Simmons story. That's incredible. So we have two professional athletes who are missing games because of their infatuation with video games.
5: Tetris is pretty addicting. I get it. And that was like the inbox game you got back with the Game Boy, which I think came out in like 89-ish.
4: There's also not a lot of, I mean, variety. It's all video games. But yeah, there's not a lot of dexterity that's necessary to play Tetris with a Game Boy with two buttons. If
5: you
4: I remember
5: know
4: correctly,
5: how much he must have been playing.
4: There was start, select, the directional pad, and I think A and B. That was it on the Game Boy.
5: You're correct.
4: That was nothing else. That's
5: in a monochromatic screen.
4: Yeah. Mike, you got one?
6: Yeah, I do. I got to give credit to Mike Lingard over here at Fox Sports Radio.
4: Oh, from one mic to another. Okay.
6: Yep. We were actually talking about random injuries earlier this week, and we referred the Jeff Kent one.
4: Yeah.
6: The one that he brought up to me, I didn't know about. So Richie Sexton, the former...
4: The 9-foot-tall first baseman, yes.
5: Oh,
4: yes.
5: It was a home run or a strikeout. Right.
6: Yep. So he was infamously known in 2003. He missed the start of the season due to a neck strain. How he got the neck strain? He had a ginormous head. He was known for having a ginormous head. He apparently his hat size was like 8 1/8.
4: Jeez.
6: The staff that supplies the equipment, they thought that was a typo. So they gave him a 7 1/8. He tried to jam the hat onto his head, and he strained his neck doing so.
5: It wasn't a flex fit, huh? Oh, my God.
7: Oh, I'm hurt!
4: That might be the best one. I never heard about that one. That's pretty good.
5: A neck strain. Who was he playing for, Milwaukee?
6: Yeah, Milwaukee at the time.
5: Yeah, that makes sense.
4: Wow. You know what? Speaking of baseball, I thought about John Smoltz. That's an infamous one.
5: Smoltzy?
4: Yeah, Smoltzy. You know the Smoltz story, right?
5: No, I don't know the Smoltz story.
4: Well, Smoltz tried to iron his shirt. Pretty innocent enough, except for the fact that he was wearing the shirt.
8: Oh, yeah. Stop.
4: No, this is serious, Lorena. Look it up. John Smoltz burned himself because he tried to iron his shirt that he was wearing. absolute true story.
5: Was he cauterizing a wound like in Boondock Saints?
4: If he was in a rush trying to get to some sort of charity dinner or something, I have no idea. I think he was
5: I only have it on medium. It'll be fine.
4: I think he was still playing at the time. I don't think he had quite retired yet, but that is absolutely a real story.
8: Natural selection is a real thing.
5: That is a Darwin Award winner right there.
4: A couple other... Oh, this is a good one I didn't know about, and I saw this one earlier today. Nate Burleson does a great job. NFL on CBS.
5: Oh,
4: CBS Morning News.
5: I just remembered this.
4: Got into a car accident. I believe he was still playing at the time for the Minnesota Vikings.
5: Yeah.
4: Got into a car accident. Because...
5: This is good.
4: He was trying to prevent the pizza box that was on his passenger seat from flying off of the seat.
8: Oh, no.
4: Yes. So he tried to save the pizza and swerved and got into a car crash and broke his arm.
5: You know what?
4: It was painful, but hopefully that pizza tasted good.
5: I know. Pizza, you know, that's like you'd want an airbag to protect that pizza. It'll make Pizza's
4: you do
5: some, good,
4: pizza
5: man.
4: Pizza make you do some crazy things.
5: And it
4: huh?
5: can be expensive.
4: That is true. Exactly.
7: When did they order a pizza?
4: I think we're going to find that out next weekend.
5: Yeah, we're going to the Ninja Turtles pizzeria, and apparently there's a lot of backlash this week because it's so expensive.
4: I'm price gouging like a mug, it sounds like. Better be the best damn pizza I've ever had in my life.
5: We're going on an FNA outing.
4: If not, I'm calling the shredder and I'm letting them loose on all y'all.
5: They use the shredder to cut up the pizza, I hear.
4: Yeah, they do. 877-99 on Fox is the telephone number. If you guys want to chime in, you have some sports injuries or personal injuries, even if you want to chime in yourself. Were you walking down the street with your hands in your pockets and you slipped and fell and separated your shoulder?
5: I did get plantar fasciitis in my right foot. Just from the long drive as an intern from Whittier to Sherman Oaks here to Fox Sports Radio, over like a year period, my foot got wrecked just by being on the pedal for so long.
4: It happened to me,
5: plantar fasciitis. That, never gone away.
4: Same thing. It has gone away for me. Did you buy the dad shoes I sent you the link to?
5: No. Are those the ones that Kramer wore in that episode of Seinfeld?
4: They're not
5: that
4: far.
5: Down syndrome?
4: They're not that far removed from it.
5: Okay.
4: But I mean...
5: Will they strengthen my calves? Is that how your calves got so big, Kevin?
4: It couldn't hurt, you know?
5: They like the volleyball player shoes?
4: Yeah. No lady's going to be able to like, ooh, look at you. You looking fly. But your feet are going to feel good. So... There's trade-offs here, Adam. You know what I mean?
5: I'll do anything.
4: Okay, so we'll get Adam some dad shoes, and we'll take your phone calls coming up next. 877-99 on Fox on the most bizarre, most embarrassing sports injuries. FNA on FSR.
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1: 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Follow the feed, and you'll find today's full show posted right after we get off of the air. This hour, started talking about injuries and unfortunate, embarrassing injuries in the world of professional sports. We did a... I guess neglect to mention some of the more popular ones. I mean, someone Shy Bears 24, I guess Josh, just says his name is Josh. That's a long tag. But he mentioned the Martin Gramatica, which I think it was actually Bill Gramatica. Oh. It was Bill Gramatica, his brother.
2: With the Buccaneers.
1: So Martin was with the Buccaneers. Bill was with the Cardinals. And this was Bill Gramatica with the Cardinals, who celebrated like a 40-yard field goal that he made in the first quarter.
2: And what happened?
1: And he tore his ACL. Tore his ACL.
2: That's out for funny. The, that's, out there's for the been enough time. Season. We could laugh about that now.
1: Oh, yeah, 1,000%.
2: Too soon? No.
1: Oh,
2: no,
1: totally,
2: it's not.
1: And he's totally fine. And he talk about bringing it on yourself. Why are you celebrating a field goal in the first quarter of a game?
2: Yeah.
1: In and like
2: you're
1: November?
2: Short and you look like Rick Moranis and Little Giants.
1: That's very accurate.
2: It's the perfect guy for that to happen to.
1: Eloy, our guy, checks in. I haven't heard from him in a while, Eloy. So he's coming back in. Well, as football season rolls around and the Kansas City Chiefs come up, I'm sure Eloy's going to check in more.
2: Yeah, until they check out.
1: Exactly. He brought up the Sammy Sosa throwing out his back while sneezing as a member of the Baltimore Orioles.
2: I didn't know about that one.
1: Oh, you didn't know about that one?
2: That's okay. A Gesundheit.
1: Oh, yeah, absolutely. Yeah.
2: God bless you.
1: Yeah.
2: Orioles fans must have been upset. Bubba from Ontario. Bubba, what's up? You're on F&A on Fox Sports Radio. You got some crazy injuries to talk about?
3: Oh, yeah, fellas. I got about just two of them. Right. One of them was the good old Mark Brunell. I don't know if it was Monday Night. It was Monday Night Football. I can't remember if he either scored a touchdown or they scored. And he headbutted the wall.
1: That was Gus Frerotte.
2: Thank you.
1: Wrong Washington quarterback. That was Gus Frerotte. I don't know if that was 97 or 96. With the Washington Redskins at the time? Yes, that was Gus Frerotte.
2: Didn't Brunell have a Monday night game against Dallas where he went off? Like his one like big moment with Washington?
1: That's possible. I don't remember that.
2: But the Gus Frerotte thing.
1: I remember Mark Brunell mostly in Jacksonville, to be honest with you.
2: He was a stud.
3: Oh, yeah, the rock quarterback. But the second one was the gruesome, I think it was the Louisville versus Duke in the NCAA tournament.
1: Oh, God. That was brutal.
3: That one was just... brutal.
2: That's not. Pain. That is not what we're talking about.
1: I don't even know. That's embarrassing. That's just unfortunate and very gruesome.
2: I was scared to walk after watching that. No. It's just like, oh my goodness, because it happens to such a high level athlete,
1: right.
2: And it's such a routine play. And it's like, this is possible? Really, a compound fracture like that scared the hell out of me.
1: Yeah, but thank you for the call. Appreciate it.
2: Who else we got here? Mike, producer Mike.
4: Yeah, let's go to Benjamin from Mission Viejo.
2: It's all about the Benjamin. Benjamin, what's up?
5: Hey, fellas, love your show. Hey, speaking of gruesome, embarrassing injuries, you guys remember a Royal Rumble maybe 20 or 25 years ago where Vince McMahon ran in the ring and I guess blew out his calves or his ACL or something like that? You guys remember that?
1: I've seen highlights of that, yes. Yes.
2: That's okay to laugh at.
1: Especially in light of what's happening now.
5: I guess the landing of the technique was not suggested, but man, it made for a great story afterwards, didn't it?
1: Yeah.
2: How about when he broke his ankle after he got knocked out by Bret Hart in real life?
1: Yes.
2: That documentary.
1: Yeah, had it coming.
5: Yeah.
1: After he screwed Bret. There's a lot of gruesome professional wrestling. We're going to let you run on it. We got a weird echo going through with the call. But I remember Psycho Sid or Sid Vicious or whatever you want to call him broke his foot after he like mislanded on a leg drop when he was in WCW. Mm. Eddie Guerrero broke his arm, I think, in his very first WWE match after leaving WCW.
2: I feel like Mankind probably had one here or there.
1: Mankind just kept on getting up and kept going. Like, it didn't matter. Mankind had, like, you know, thrown off the top of a cell. His teeth got lodged inside of his nose, and he just kept coming back for more. I don't know how Mick Foley is still alive and walking. I really don't.
2: That should be a 30 for 30.
1: The stuff he put himself through was absolutely ridiculous.
2: What was the beyond the ring, beyond the mat?
1: Beyond the mat, yeah.
2: Beyond the mat?
1: Where I profiled him and Terry Funk and a couple of other wrestlers, yes.
2: What was the match with all the barbed wire with him?
1: Well, he and Terry Funk back in the day had a match where the ropes of the ring were made of barbed wire.
6: I'm living in a nightmare.
1: This was like in Japan or something. I forget exactly where it was, but they had they had explosives underneath the mat, so whenever somebody would slam against the canvas, it would blow up.
2: Wait a second.
1: Look it up.
2: How have I not known about this?
1: Oh yeah, absolutely.
2: That's the one. Was that during the Attitude Era?
1: I think this is pre-Attitude Era. This was like 95, 94.
2: When McMahon just watched Casino with an explosive car seat. We gotta implement that.
1: This was before Vince. I think this is like independent wrestling, like in Japan or something. Oh, this was not in the WWF or WWE.
2: I have to see this. Okay, that's wild.
1: Yeah, it was absolutely insane.
2: 877-99 on Fox. If you have any others that weren't mentioned, or maybe we exhausted the category.
1: I just thought of one. It's not a very popular or famous, athlete for anybody, but Kendrys Morales was a first baseman and outfielder for the Angels, probably circa 10, 12 years ago. Was a good player. This basically ended his career. He hit a walk-off home run.
2: Oh, no.
1: Rounding the bases, jumped on home plate.
2: That's right.
1: Broke his leg.
2: Yeah. Who was Mo Vaughn with the Angels doing his Achilles, maybe?
1: Slipping down the dugout steps. Yes, it was Mo Vaughn.
2: The Angels.
1: Right after they gave him a big contract. Yes, that was Mo Vaughn.
2: They've had some real unfortunate ones as we brought up here.
1: Got a World Series, though. I can always take that with me.
2: You, Kevin.
1: I got a world championship. I got at least one. Because there aren't any more on the horizon coming up anytime soon.
2: At the expense of my Giants.
1: You're welcome.
2: Yeah, they're not going to win again until you come back to the... let's say Artie Marino is still the owner.
1: Okay.
2: But the Angels are good. I know this is a wild concept. This is real fantasy land stuff.
1: I don't see this actually happening, but okay.
2: But what if they won, 95 games and they look like they could make a run? Would that change things, or would you still not go to an Angels game?
1: If that happens, I will eat an Angels hat on the air.
2: Mark this, Mike.
1: And I will buy the most expensive ticket in Angel Stadium. Both of those.
2: They win 95 games.
1: Angels win 95 games, if they win the... I'll put it this way. If they win the West.
2: Okay.
1: If they win the AL West.
2: That's what I needed to hear. Some specificity.
1: With Artie Moreno as the owner, I will eat an Angels hat live on the air, and I will buy the most expensive ticket to the Angels' first home playoff game.
7: That's not going to happen.
1: Exactly.
2: That's why
1: I feel so confident in saying that.
2: Yeah, you're right. Especially the West has like 10 teams in it.
1: Yeah. Well, the West sucks. The West is trash this year. Like Seattle leads the division and they're like a game over 500 or something. Everybody sucks.
2: Seattle is just starting to turn things around.
1: They're getting better. They've improved. Yes.
2: The big pooper's turning it around, right?
1: Big dumper.
2: Sorry. Big dumper. I always get that one wrong. Before we get out of this segment, something we mentioned with Mark Medina a little bit earlier. In fact, it was one of the first questions. When a team like the Knicks has a run like this, and I don't think people understand, they think they're the Knicks, they spend a lot of money, what's so surprising and shocking about this? They only won 53 games, guys. They had the highest net rating in all of playoff history.
1: Yeah.
2: They had a miraculous run, point differential-wise. Everything you look at, this was historic. And when Mark brought up the Dallas Mavericks in 2011, that makes sense to me.
1: They also had a pretty epic run.
2: They swept the Lakers.
1: And that was a defending champion Lakers with a loaded roster with Kobe and Powell and Andrew Bynum and Lamar Odom. That was a stacked roster.
2: You remember what Andrew Bynum did at the very end of that series as they were being swept?
1: I gave a little bit of a forearm nudge to Andre Barea. Or J.J. Barea, excuse me.
2: Yeah, cheap shot. Got ejected from the game and took off his jersey.
1: The largest player on the court giving a full-on aggressive forearm shiver to the smallest player probably in the league at the time.
2: Looking like Frodo.
1: That was not Andrew Bynum's shining moment.
2: No.
1: Neither was the time that he parked across three handicap spots. But that's different.
2: Entitled.
1: Different story for a different time.
2: And then he ended up getting hurt a lot. I wonder if that was karma from using the handicap spots when he was healthy.
1: Maybe.
2: I don't know. But this feat from the Knicks is truly special and historic. But it also made me think about they basically ran it back with the same team, switched out the head coach for a more creative offensive game plan, going from Tibbs to Mike Brown.
1: I don't even know if there was even a meaningful rotation player that was added from last year. There was. It was pretty much the exact same core.
2: Shamit?
1: I thought Shamit was already there.
2: Was he?
1: Or was maybe he might have been hurt. While? I think he was hurt. He's had injury issues through his career,
2: that
1: as you know.
2: That makes sense. He shot 60% until they got to the finals and then cooled off.
1: Right.
2: But so many guys, I think, did OG ended up shooting, I think, 48 or 49% from three during their entire playoff run? We're talking 17 games.
1: And like over, I think he shot over 60% in general.
2: This was not a one-man thing. This was not just about Jalen Brunson. He wasn't even very good the first couple of games of the finals.
1: I don't know what his final tally was in amalgam, but I feel like he wasn't overall in the finals very efficient. He made big plays
2: right.
1: and made all the big shots when it mattered. But it was not an efficient series at all for him.
2: But it made me think, like, I go to the Clippers, of course, with stuff like this. Maybe you just stay the course when you have a team that is competitive enough to be part of the inner circle or maybe the second tier of teams that could be considered contenders in the NBA, because you just never know when that...

0: win championships, like the Toronto Raptors to be able to win a championship, you know, like that Dallas Maverick team. It doesn't happen very often, but you put yourself in a position, like you mentioned, with continuity, with a great player, with the right coach in place, to be able to take advantage of an opportunity when it presents itself. That offers hope to teams who say, to teams or fan bases who say, we're kind of in the middle, we're not really competing. At best, we're a 5 seed. If we're lucky, we'll get to the conference finals and we'll lose. You never really know.
1: Yeah, because so many of us presented this finals matchup and really the Western Conference finals as the de facto finals, and it didn't turn out to be that way. And part of it is probably because they beat up on each other and New York got a team that was heavily fatigued. But the point still stands. Like, there is going to be an opportunity somewhere along the lines because the frequency of injuries that are happening now in the playoffs, like, you can't just look on paper and say, well, there's these two teams that are so dominant, and if you're not in their realm, you probably should blow it up or make wide sweeping changes. The Knicks said, no, we're just going to change out the head coach. We're going to stick with this roster. And if enough of these things line up, it can be our year. I think more teams have to think like that.
0: Do you think it is more likely than not, or do you think that the San Antonio Spurs and Oklahoma City Thunder, the standings could change, you know, fluctuate over the past couple of years, but basically I'm just going to put it in the Western Conference Finals. Do you think it's more likely that they're going to play each other in the Western Conference Finals for the next 4 years, or do you think it's more likely that that's not going to happen?
1: Even if they play each other, period, in the playoffs or catch each other in the second round because of the standings and one of them ends up the 3 instead of the 2.
0: Yeah.
1: Like, that's enough to wear themselves down to the point that it takes some skin off them. They're not the same team by the time you get to the finals because there is that war of attrition.
0: Yeah.
1: And because the Knicks dominated the East the way they did after Luke going down 2-1 to Atlanta, everything just kind of worked out for them, but they also deserve it because they didn't give up on this team when they could have after what happened last year.
0: Which is the importance of continuity and building a roster that can sustain itself, which, as Mark Medina brought up, is going to be more and more difficult as we get into this second apron era. There's going to be a little bit of a sea change in the NBA. I'm not a big fan of it, to be honest with you. I love teams that can able to actually build something and stick together for a while, but that is not going to be the future of the NBA, unfortunately.
1: Yeah, we'll see what happens with this Knicks group. Coming up next, producer Mike.
0: Mike is on the mic.
1: Mike. He's leading in the next segment, and we have no idea. We're more clueless than Alicia Silverstone on what he's going to talk about. That's next right here on FNA on Fox Sports Radio.
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18: Appreciate you guys for listening. Final segment here, and it's Mike on Mike. M-I-K-E on M-I-C. Producer Mike is leading. Mike, what's up?
19: Not much. I want to get your guys' opinion on this, and I would like it to be maybe a roundtable discussion. But so the World Cup is obviously taking place, and really exciting time, even if you're a casual soccer fan.
18: And we are.
19: Yes.
17: As casual as it gets, admittedly so.
11: Every 4 years.
17: That's
18: casual.
17: Right.
18: Casual.
19: So the first World Cup game was in 1930, so almost 100 years, 96 years. The next World Cup will be the 100th year anniversary of the tournament.
18: Oh, all right.
19: Okay. So this is only the second time in the tournament's history that there has been multiple host countries. Okay, the first one coming in 2002 with South Korea and Japan.
18: Okay.
19: And obviously we have this one this year with Canada, US, and Mexico. I, for one, am a huge fan of it, and I think it's really great. I think it gives people a lot of opportunities to see different parts of the world, get to explore. If you don't want to go to a certain place, you have two other options. So I want to get your guys' opinion. Do you like that they went and are going to go to this format? Because next year it's going to be in Morocco, Portugal, and Spain. Are you guys a fan of this, or do you like the more traditional aspect?
17: So I like it, but
18: I don't love it.
17: Yeah, no, not necessarily. I understand, first of all, the reason why they're doing it. You know, what is the Rick Neuhauser quote I say all the time?
18: The answer is money. Now, what's the question?
17: 100%. The question is, how can we get more money out of this spectacle that is the World Cup? Will we involve more countries that are in close proximity to each other? These countries don't have to go bankrupt trying to build stadiums and retrofit things. If I can find three countries that are near each other that have all the venues that are necessary, oh, and I can expand the field and add more teams. Sure, that just means more television revenue, more ticket revenue. Ultimately, I think that is the reason why they're doing it.
18: That's what's driving it.
17: So, yes, that's what's driving it. But within that, I do think it's cool that different people from a bunch of different countries that may not be able to put in individual bids on themselves can actually be a part of it in the larger scope. So I am a fan of it, but I'm not a huge fan of it as to why they're doing it.
18: If they weren't doing it, Iran wouldn't be allowed in this World Cup because they only get a one-day visa and then go back to Mexico.
17: That's true.
18: Like, I think...
11: That's why they're staying in Mexico.
17: Exactly.
18: I think the exposure overall, it makes it more fun if there's more travel, but also logistically, maybe it makes things easier to have more stadiums, to play more games. I think this presentation...
17: It's been phenomenal, I think. Yeah.
18: I don't want to pat ourselves on the back too much here, but we're killing
17: this. But America, F yeah.
18: I think, actually, we should just get it every single World Cup now. We should be
17: like
18: the hosts.
17: That sounds like something an American would say.
18: We're the hostess with the mostest.
17: Yeah,
18: because we eat a lot of hostess.
17: How do we ever?
18: I don't know. I enjoy it. I think this has been just right. This is a nice sweet spot here. So they're going three different countries, the next World Cup as well.
19: Yes, for the 100th year anniversary. It'll be Morocco, Portugal, Spain. And then I guess there's anniversary match hosts with Argentina, Paraguay, and Uruguay.
17: Oh, okay. That's cool. I like that. I like it.
18: It
17: changes it up a little bit and gives more of a wider scope to a larger swath of people. So it's a lot more inclusive. So I'll give them that. Regardless of what the motivation is, it's like the rich billionaire that gives to charity because he wants the tax break. And it's like, well, he's still helping, you know, sick kids. So it doesn't matter.
18: And
17: you know?
18: Justify the means here.
17: Right. So
18: I don't mind it. I don't think it's that controversial.
17: No.
18: I don't think anybody is too worried about it.
17: Have people been fighting? I haven't seen a lot of backlash against it necessarily.
18: I didn't realize that's probably the reason or one of the reasons that led to them expanding the field. That does make sense.
17: Yeah.
18: We got an extra week. We got an extra round. We got 48 teams now. It's never been this bigger and widespread. This could be peak World Cup.
17: It's just like the NCAA tournament. They want more money, more expansion. It's going to happen with the college football playoff. More and more and more and more and more. More important games. That's all they want. More money.
18: More goals Team USA scores. I'm fine with it.
17: Hey,
18: I'm strangely comfortable with it as long as we win.
17: I'll take it too. Good stuff, Mike. Thank you. Thanks to Lorena. Thank you for listening. Project NIL next on Fox Sports Radio. We are.
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0: The USA at the World Cup has already clinched first place in its group because after a 2-0 win over Australia Friday night, Paraguay beat Turkey 1-0 in the late game. Turkey at 0-2, mathematically eliminated. So is Haiti at 0-2 after losing 3-0 to Brazil. Morocco scored a goal in the second minute and defeated Scotland 1-0. American Wyndham Clark leads the U.S. Open by 4 strokes. In the WNBA, Washington ended New York's 8-game winning streak, 86-83. To baseball, the A's trailed the Angels 11-4 in the sixth inning. Athletics won the game in 10. 12-11 over the Halos, the final. Boston, a 6-2 winner at Seattle. Winning pitcher Ranger Suarez had a no-hitter until the seventh. The Dodgers won their fourth in a row with 3 runs bottom of the ninth, beating the Orioles 6-5. Victories for Atlanta and the Yankees. I'm Steve DeSager.
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6: 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Here's Anthony Gargano and William Penn Charter School Director of Athletics, Daniel DeBernardinis.
9: Well, good morning, good morning, good morning. Happy, happy, happy Fox Sports Saturday. This is the fellas. Jeff Schwartz, Anthony Gargano, hanging out on a World Cup Saturday. What an incredible time. Just an amazing display yesterday. Team USA, another really good performance, man. They are in the knockout round. And they look just completely different. I mean, they come out yesterday, great first half. They scored the 2 goals. And then Australia had a couple runs, but it was never that hairy. And Pulisic sits again with the hamstring. So he's good. You got one more game, you're good. And then next thing you know, you're in the knockout round. And then, Jeff, this what really struck me was they go to the studio show, and not because we're part of the family, but Fox has done an incredible job covering this thing. And they go to the studio show, and the question to Zidane is, hey, could USA actually win it? And he said yes. Your thoughts, buddy?
10: He did say yes. Did I see you? Were you in the Brazilian crowd yesterday? Did I see you there dancing and cheering with the Brazilians in Philly?
9: I would have been
10: for a second. Yeah,
9: I would have been
10: for you. Yeah,
9: I love the Brazilians. I would have been there with them. Unfortunately, I got some kind of weird bug that has knocked me out.
10: More fettuccine Alfredo for the Italian. That's what he needs.
9: Don't make me laugh.
10: So, look, I will not profess to know a lot about soccer, but I will tell you this. I feel like as someone who watches sports on the regular, right? I watch a ton of sports. I watch all the sports. I watch the soccer. You can really tell in sports when one team is better than another team, right? When one team is playing at a better clip, when they're more efficient, when the ball's being moved, when the aggressiveness is there. And we've seen the USA be very aggressive more than I've watched other teams, right? They've scored, or now I think it was an old goal maybe twice to start both games. But the fact is that they were getting the ball near the goal, right? They're getting the ball to the net. Their defense has been really good. They have looked faster and more complete. And, the team that has been better. I mean, you look at yesterday, I pulled up some of the stats, right? They possessed the ball more often. They had double the shots than Australia. They had double the chances. They had almost double the corners. Their passes were crisper. Their expected goals were higher. Like, they just were a much better team yesterday, and we saw that in the first game too. And now they won the group. Like, they're now basically off their next game. They can rest players who have yellow cards, who can make sure not get another one if they're not suspended. And they did their job. You know, I put out a tweet yesterday.
9: And it resets, too, after this round, so that's a good thing.
10: I put in a tweet yesterday out a tweet that, you know, it was a little bit of just, I want to see the reaction for people, because I feel like our U.S. men's national team gets judged pretty harshly on social media. Like, I don't know what they expect our team to be. You know, this is not our sport in our country. I mean, it's not even like our top four sport in our country. And so it's not, we're not going to be the best at it. And that's nothing wrong with that. But they, I feel like they treat them so harshly. And they always are talking about how terrible this team is and how we don't play up to expectations. And I mean, maybe we don't. I mean, I could be totally wrong on that. So I put out a tweet yesterday saying, like, are we good? Are we good now? And most of the answers were like, nah, the teams were playing stink. But what you're supposed to do, I say this often. Look, I say this often. This is very important. Okay, like, this is a sports fan. Listen to me, guys. This is important. When you're a good team, basketball, baseball, football, you should blow out, right? You should blow out and dominate bad teams. That's a quality that good teams have. And it feels like we discount blowouts. Think about the Knicks. The Knicks had the best net differential, point differential in NBA history in the finals. They blew every team. You're supposed to. That's what good teams do. They blow teams out. Yeah. So for the USA men to play the way they've played is a positive, right? It shows you they're moving in the right direction. Yeah, are they going to play better teams next round? Maybe not. It depends who we end up with. It looks like we might have an easy game in round of 32. We might run up against a great team in the round of 16 and just lose. But the fact is they're doing the job they have to do, which is blowing out, essentially, right? Playing much better than the teams that are worse than them. So, and we did without Pulisic yesterday, who, you know, obviously won't play next round, it's gonna be next game as well. You know, the game doesn't matter at all. We won the group already.
9: Yeah, it's a great way to differentiate a good team, which is, I love that. And I completely agree with you. Like, when you dominate a lesser team, it just shows you. You said something that was pretty interesting to me. What's our expectation? I think our expectation is, by now, even though, you know, soccer is not basketball or football or baseball, I mean, it's still a pretty big sport in this country, right? Like, you know, I mean, every kid plays it just about at some point in their lives. Usually it's probably the first sport that kids play in this country, even before baseball. You know, I know there's the T-ball thing, you know, we both have kids and have gone through it. But these kids, they all play soccer at some point. You know, I think the expectation is to be relevant. Right? Yeah. Like to have it. Nobody's going to say, hey, look, you got to be France or Spain or Brazil. But, you know, to have a chance, because we're such a vast country and we're so into sport.
10: I mean, I'm looking at our team right now. You know, we don't have a lot of players that play on like elite teams in Europe. We have some, but not a lot. I mean, like, it's just not. The talent is getting much better on our team. But what I have seen, again, I'm just looking at things that I've noticed and I've seen people talk about. I promise you, I'm not a great soccer analysis, but the coach has made a big difference. He's a good coach.
9: And
10: he has done a really good job of getting the best out of our players, and that's important, right? Because a good coach is able to do that. And I heard him talk after the game yesterday. He's like, look, I'm not American, but I teared up and I was, you know, super into that. That just was a great, you know, team win. You know, the way we played and how we're playing. So like the coach has done a great job too of bringing out the best in his players, and they've risen to the occasion. It's so funny, man, because I think that there is a certain perception of the Pacific Northwest. I don't know why. Well, I do know why. I've been there. I went to school there. Dude, they have incredible fans. The idea that there's some perception about, like, that these cities are burning down or whatever the people think's happening out in the West Coast, it's not happening at all there. And the crowd, dude, the Seattle crowd is loud. Like they
8: oh, it's awesome.
10: Seahawks games and Washington Husky games and Oregon football game. I mean, they're freaking loud, man. And the crowd yesterday was so into it, was so passionate, was so loud. I love, like, it. So you get the big loud crowd. You're playing in Seattle, and you play really well, and it fires everyone up. And by the way, the reason why. The game was early, and people were, you know, why is the game so early? Because game seven, the finals, was scheduled for last night. You can't play, you know, the USA soccer game at the same time as game seven of the finals. That's why, guys. That's why it was an early game. I don't think it's going to happen again, so stop fretting about what time the game is being played at. It's also, it was a federal holiday. I don't know how many people worked yesterday. You know, people were off work yesterday. So, like, it all worked out well for Team USA. They won. The crowd was lively. Looked good on television. I don't look. Are we winning the championship? I don't know. I don't think so. But I think if you were to say who's played the best through two games, and that's not everyone's not played two games yet. I think we'd be one of the countries up there.
9: Yeah, yeah, yeah. Let me ask you about Pochettino, who he said something very interesting that I read. Pochettino said, if you start in MLS and you haven't won a game in 3 months and you're at the bottom, what's the consequence if there's no promotion or relegation? No international competition. And then he goes on to say, American sports as a whole rewards losers. But soccer is different. If you reward those who don't win, if you don't have goals, if you don't have fight, if I lose, what happens? Nothing. They just fire the coach. Also, the American player is disciplined, but with a sense of complacency that isn't good in soccer. It took us a year and a half to change that mentality.
10: Ooh, I love this discussion. Oh, man. Okay.
9: I mean, so, I'm dying to hear your thoughts here.
10: Okay, so obviously we reward bad teams with good draft picks, right? Which I think is fair to do, because let's talk about NFL, right? Like,
9: right.
10: You don't typically have teams that are that bad year over year over year, right? Because it's all other teams get that quarterback and they become good, right? So, like, we reward losing for maybe a year. The teams that perpetually lose, we mock them endlessly. The Jets, the Browns, right? Like there's no, yeah. like right. I don't know if we reward that in football, okay? Basketball, it feels like we do sort of. And, you know, this tanking thing, I don't know if any of this new stuff's going to work at all. Baseball, I mean, no one really cares about the amateur draft. We reward the teams that lose there because of the salary structure, not the salary structure, the structure.
9: The competitive balance.
10: The money, right? Like you get the same amount of money for winning and losing. I mean, look, maybe in soccer we reward losing because nothing happens. I mean, I don't know if relegation is the way to solve losing in any of our
9: sports. Well, you couldn't do it in any other sport because we just don't have enough, you know. Here's the other thing that he forgets is that, you know, we're huge. Our country's huge, right? So, you know, it's one thing if you're playing in you know, England, right? Like, we're not going to have three leagues in any sport, right? Like, you know, it's different. They compare, you know, the Premier League and Serie A and the Bundesliga and the Spanish League, right? Like, they're all those countries have leagues. And so it's easy to say that. You can have we have minor leagues. We're not doing relegation.
10: Play soccer, though. Like, there's no, you know,
9: right.
10: You know, emphasis on professional basketball or professional baseball in those sports. But I will say, though, like, youth sports does not at all like have any grace to losers. I don't know, like, that's not a youth sports thing problem. Like, I feel like we actually emphasize winning too much in youth sports sometimes. I think that's not a problem for you, like, the reward losing till you get to maybe the pro level, and it's only a couple teams that get rewarded like a year, maybe. It's not even our culture to do that anyways in sports. Like, I don't know if that's a soccer issue. It's not, to me, it's not an issue in other sports.
9: You talk about athletes and you talk about other sports, which is interesting. Now,
10: I don't know.
9: Let me throw this at you. AAU is not about winning, desensitized winning.
10: It's not about losing either, though. Like you don't.
9: It's about me, and yourself.
10: Sure.
9: And it doesn't. It's not about role players, and it's not about. It's all about individual.
10: But I don't basketball is he? But that's a but AAU basketball.
9: Well, he's talking about American athletes, right? So I want to broaden it and see if there's any merit.
10: But it's interesting because the purpose of AAU basketball is not to win games, though. It's not to win or lose games. It's to showcase your talent, right? So like that's the different.
9: But it infects kids that play. Like I see it all the time. Like kids play, and then it's one kid. Your turn, my turn, it's horrible basketball as far as like a team. And then you create this atmosphere where you got kids just, playing for themselves. I am not a fan of it. I think, there's some great players in it, obviously, but the back end of it is a money grab for parents. And the part of the game is lost because kids just don't want to. They just want to go play selfish.
10: But I think that's true. But it's not really his point, though, right? I don't think.
9: I don't know. I mean, it de-emphasized winning. So I don't know. Let me read it again because he says the American player is discipline, but a sense of complacency that isn't good in soccer. So he's talking about American athletes. He's not just talking about soccer players, but with a sense of complacency that isn't good in soccer. It took us a year and a half to change that mentality.
10: I wish you could expand more on that. Can we call him? Can we get him on the phone?
9: Yeah, I know. I mean, it's a great subject because football to me is the only sport where
10: you just can't be that way on the field.
9: You can't, right? You can't be selfish. You have to be all about winning. You can't play it for, you can't play organized football that doesn't mean anything, right? Like there always has to be a meaning. The game is about sacrifice. The game is always about sum of all parts. It's the only sport where, you got to be dedicated. It's why I want my kids playing it because I think it helps you in life.
10: Yeah. Yeah, I mean, it's definitely that what he's saying is not a football problem. I can't imagine he's talking about AU basketball players, but I mean, so the guy's Argentinian, right? Like, I don't know how much time he spends.
9: I think he's just talking about the American athlete. So the elite American athlete he's exposed to, right?
10: I mean,
9: are soccer players any different than the baseball players or basketball players?
10: Is there a socioeconomic thing here where where some youths, because youth sports cost so much money that some of the players don't treat it as other countries do, where like it's a way out for some players in other countries to play professional sports, and like, but here because it costs so much money that you have athletes here that just aren't as motivated to win because to them it's like not life, it's not a new life eventually. I don't know that could be part of it as well, right? Mm-hmm. I mean, youth sports has cost so much money nowadays to play, like you have to have a certain wealth to do it. It's insane.
9: Yeah I know they're trying to change the soccer model in the country to build it like, you see with in other sports with IMG.
10: Yeah.
9: But to build the academy culture and getting these elite kids, and then all of a sudden they don't go to school, they go to soccer school, right?
10: Well, that's what soccer is. I mean, I was talking to a buddy of mine who's from Sweden, and I was like, what's the difference like why do we have soccer, why is it different for us in soccer? He goes, because at 14, they take the kids in Europe and put them in soccer academies. And all they do is soccer. We don't do that in America. We have IMG, which is close, which is right, the closest that we have. But, like, that's all they do is when they just play soccer their entire lives. Talking about cost of sports, dude, I was with my son last night. We went to go watch one of our all-star teams play. the coach coaches with me on my softball team, and we were talking, and they had they took out of the dugout all the UAAA bats they couldn't use in All-Star. So there was this big pile of bats, right, like outside the dugout to make sure they didn't get thrown out of the game, right, because they can't use those for literally they use them in travel ball. So everyone has two bats, right? And then my son, who has two bats also, he doesn't play travel ball, but he has a bat from last year. And this year, his mom was like obsessed with buying him bats. I'm like, honey, he's got to hit the ball first before we buy him another bat. Can we please stop?
9: But my Mossmo's bat bag worth more than my car.
10: Right. So like, and then my son goes, hey, Dad, I think I need a new bat for next season. I was like, what? But what? Because, yeah, like I'm playing, I need a BB Corps bat. Like I'm playing like middle school. And I was like, oh boy, here we go. Like what? Another bat, buddy? Like, another bat. What happened to the days, do you remember when we were kids? Because my dad was-
9: Everybody would use the same bat?
10: My dad, you know, your dad or whoever was your coach, it was my dad, he had an army duffel bag, right? And the duffel bag was four helmets, one baseball bat.
9: Yeah.
10: And you just, that's what you played with. Obviously, I understand why you wouldn't do that now, but like the cost of everything, he's like, I just bought him a bat in the spring, like, you know, in February. Now you need another bat.
9: And by, for those people September, that don't know, these bats are like between $350 and $500.
10: The good ones, yeah.
9: I mean, they're that expensive. Then when you get to 14U, it's, you know, drop threes. Like, correct. You know.
10: Now he's going to have another $400 bat. And luckily for my daughter, I bought her a bat this spring that'll last her probably 2 years. So like I'm set there, thankfully. But with the baseball bats, man, like, so all of that's easier. You use the same bat, basically. Like, there's no, like, not a big change in bats, right? You might change the drop, but, like, it's the same bat all the way through. Like, she's using the same bat that the Texas women use. And, you know, like, the exact same bat, it's just 3 inches shorter.
9: Right.
10: And the drop is only 10, not, you know, 5, whatever they use in college softball. But my son's got to get a new bat. It's going to need a new this and that to play juniors and to play. It's expensive, man.
9: Well, let's take a quick TL right here and continue the conversation because I think it's fascinating. Do we encourage it? Like, do we foster competition? Because all the games and the tournaments, and it's even like at baseball, I'll throw that at you, that winning is somewhat desensitized. Let's discuss where the fellas, Jeff Schwartz, Anthony Gargano, right here on Fox Sports Radio.
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2: 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You regulate any stealing of his property. We're damn good, too. But you can't be any geek off the street. 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Earn your keep.
6: Regulators. Welcome back, fellas. Jeff Schwartz, Anthony Gargano, hanging out with you guys on the Fox Sports Saturday. We're talking about the comment that U.S. men's national coach Pochettino said, which was really interesting. I thought we were just, it was, you know, something that was pretty damning to us, right? Mauricio, the coach, Mauricio Pochettino, says if you start in MLS and you haven't won a game in 3 months and you're at the bottom, what's the consequence if there's no promotion or relegation, no international competition? American sports rewards losers, but soccer is different. If you reward those who don't win, if you don't have goals, you don't have fight. If I lose, what happens? Nothing. They just fire the coach. Also, the American player is disciplined with a sense of complacency that isn't good in soccer. It took us a year and a half to change that mentality. So that's when that was his quote. And we're kind of figuring out, let's talk about the American athlete. Is the system, does it foster competitiveness? So I brought up AAU basketball to Jeff. And then the travel baseball is interesting because you win tournaments, and so you're trying to win tournaments. But I don't know, Jeff. Like this, every weekend, go to a tournament and try to win is great, but it doesn't have the ultimate, like, hey, we're trying to win something big for the end of the year. So, like, there's no playoffs. It's just a weekend. Yeah. You're just, I don't think it's good for pitchers because you just burn through arms. And there's a rash of elbow and shoulder injuries among kids. So I don't think it's good for that. But I was trying to think about what it does for the idea of winning and if it's good or bad.
7: Well, do we know how European soccer, like youth soccer is? I don't know what to compare it to. All I know is what we do. And you're right. I think the winning is important just so you're team gets to play in better games, maybe, but I don't know if like winning's ultimate goal, travel ball. A lot of times parents look at it, and this is a parent thing, maybe not a coach thing. You know, parents look at it as a way to get a college scholarship, right? So that the competitiveness is that's we're competing against other kids to get that college offer, right? The college scholarship. We're not competing to win together as a team. And the winning feels extra, right? Like you want to win because that's why you're there and it makes it more fun to win. But I'm not sure the ultimate goal is everyone's there to win the game. They're there to be on a showcase.
6: Yeah, but is that good? Like, don't you have to?
7: But the point of rec ball. But I feel like the point of rec ball is more to win. Like that's what you just you're choosing your poison there. I don't have a good answer for you.
6: Tell you in my town, like in our area, rec ball is dead.
7: See, I'm very fortunate because it's not dead here. Like we have 1,000 kids.
6: Like rec ball is just not good. It's not. In fact, we didn't even play it this year because there's no point. And the idea is to get them better, not go dominate against bad competition.
7: See, that's where I feel fortunate because our little league is really good. Like I went to watch the 11s play yesterday. Our 11s were one out away from the playing in the championships last year. Like they were one out away in the regionals.
6: Yeah, if you're that good, like you got to be a good system though.
7: So I'm fortunate in that we are. I guess in the sense, maybe youth sports is that way where it's very selfish in the fact that you're there for the betterment of yourself, which is fine, by the way. I'm not disagreeing with that. The question is, like, if everyone is is doing it together. Like if everyone is playing for the same reason, is it wrong? Everyone knows why they're there.
6: I don't know. I'm just posing the question. I mean,
7: yeah, no, I'm saying, so am I.
6: Like, the coach you know, puts it out there, and I just thought the quote was really interesting and wanted to explore it. Like, I feel a little stronger with AAU basketball. I know you got to play it, so I'm not naive to that fact. I guess it's still goes back to your high school, and that's how you derive winning. Like, football's the only sport that you can play that you play with your high school. Like, you're not, I know there's 7-on-7s and, you know, I'm not talking flag. I'm just talking about real football is only played through your high school when you reach that level.
7: Yeah. The thing about the winning, though, is you've been part of this. Like, in the end, though, winning makes it 1,000 times more fun. Like, even on a losing travel ball team, like, it's pretty miserable.
6: Yeah.
7: I mean, you do want to win in the end. I mean, it might not be the explicit goal of your team at all times, but losing every travel ball game is not going to be fun, I would imagine.
6: Yeah.
7: So, like, so in the end, you are trying to win. It's just maybe not the express goal. And maybe his point is there's no consequence if you keep losing, which is definitely true. You just pay the tournament fee and you move it along, right? Like, there's no consequence for losing. But going on a tournament, losing four games in a row is not something that anyone wants to do. It's terrible.
6: It's awful. You're right. But, you know, this is kind of what it is. Are we talking about fostering the ultimate competitiveness? It's interesting conversation. And maybe he is talking about, you know, I guess the first part of it, to your point, was probably soccer, because there is no relegation in the MLS. And, you know, but there are spots, like, if you're bad, it's not like you could stay bad for a while and have a job.
7: Sure. But, like, let's think about international sports right now. So right now, our men's hockey team just won, right, the Olympics. Our women's hockey team just won the Olympics. Our women's soccer team wins every World Cup, right? They're that good. I believe I'm right. Our baseball team just won the World Baseball Classic, right? Our men's basketball team wins the Olympics. Like, we're doing fine internationally. So I don't know, like, what. Maybe it's just a soccer problem. Like, obviously, maybe we should have a bigger group of athletes to pick from. So we're just going to be better in these sports, but. It doesn't hurt us internationally outside of maybe soccer, which is, again, not our number one sport.
6: Yeah. By the way, we didn't win that. Venezuela won the 20s, if you remember. Won the World Baseball Classic.
7: Well, we beat the... Did we lose to them, or did we lose? No, oh, no. We lost to Venezuela.
6: Yeah.
7: We beat Dominican Republic. That's what it was.
6: Yeah.
7: Okay. So we did not win that. So,
6: it was a big Venezuela. It was a big thing, but whatever. Regardless, I get your point.
7: Like, we're on the international stage doing fine per se. Like, but maybe he's changing the culture of soccer, which is great. It'd be great to change the culture of soccer. I mean, it seems like we really want to be good in men's soccer for years. We haven't been able to do it.
6: So hit you up. This is our buddy Chris, who is in Dayton, Ohio, who checks in and says, I live in Dayton. Same thing here. Rec ball is dying. We have to drive 30 minutes sometimes to other towns just to have to play other rec teams. He said, there is a lack of team in sport. If you look at the U.S. soccer team, Pochettino really has just gotten them to play together as a team. That's a great point. And they are thriving. Wow, that's a great point. Thank you, Chris. That's a good one. You also wish I'm under the weather, so he wished me to be feel better. But yeah, I mean, I think that's right on the nose. They have been playing better as a team. He's had to do that. Maybe the individual thing, is that possible?
7: that we
6: were too individualized.
7: If university was free like it is over in Europe, I think we might not care so much about getting college scholarships. That's why a lot of parents are doing it, right?
6: Yeah, no, I'm not saying you're right. There is a cause and an effect, but is the fact that we are so individualized with AAU and travel and showcase and all that stuff.
7: Yeah, probably.
6: Is that probably what he's talking about and Pocatino's talking about?

0: My daughter this week went to a indoor baseball facility here to have a softball and baseball camp. All right. And she comes home on, it's a 4-day camp. She comes on Wednesday and goes, yeah, I was like, how was your day? Blah, blah, blah. I was pitching and it was fun. We played wiffle ball and like we did, it was a lot of fun, blah, blah, blah. And the coach like asked me about travel ball. And I was like, well, what did they say? They go, do you play travel ball? I go, and she's like, no. And then like, was that it? Like, that was the end of the discussion? She's like, I think it was. I don't know. And then just like ignored it, whatever. My daughter's the one for travel ball. And then we get home Thursday from practice or from the camp. I'm like, so how'd it go? She goes, oh, Dad, she asked me about travel ball again. She said, what'd your parents say about it? And Emmy told him that that, you know, I said, I don't know, basically. I didn't have an answer. And that was the end of the discussion, essentially. Like, you know, my daughter's 9. Like, I'm trying to recruit a 9-year-old to play a travel ball. Like, I'm like,
1: wow. I mean, like, you know.
0: Shouldn't you call me? Like, shouldn't you, like.
1: You should. I don't like that. I mean, I, you know, this idea of, you know, talking to a child.
0: Like,
1: that's
0: like,
1: what's
0: should you
1: weird
0: come out,
1: about,
0: I,
1: you know.
0: I thought they were going to come out and, like, meet me in my truck when I picked her up. Like,
1: right.
0: Hey,
1: that's
0: like,
1: what it should. You're 1,000% right. That's what it should have been.
0: Like, yes. My daughter is so like not ready for that life yet. So like, I'm really fortunate. Where like, she's not even asking to play travel ball yet, which is nice. Because, you know, I was talking her. One of the coaches that coaches with me in the league is 23. She just finished playing softball in Arizona. Like, so I've leaned on her for guidance a lot. And she's like, she's gonna play travel ball in 7th grade, basically by 7th grade. My daughter's going to 5th grade, so I have a couple years. But I'm waiting for this type of conversation to happen with my daughter, and it hasn't happened yet. She was at camp for 2 days, and the 3rd day, they're like, hey, do you want to play on our travel ball team? Like, she's talented. But I thought they were going to, like, hit me up. They have my phone number. It's on the application. Like,
1: yeah,
0: I drop her off every day. Just, like, come out and say hi to me.
1: They need to talk to you. You're the parent.
0: But it's just like, this is what it is, right? Like, they're, like, always recruiting, and they're always trying to get their team. And, like, that's not to win. They're not like,
1: no.
0: Maybe it is. They don't want Emmy to win.
1: Well, it is to win. Ultimately, you're trying to win. But, you know, again, these tournaments, it's just, I don't know if the setup is right. And you bring up a good point about Europe and the way the structure is with the academies. Like, again, I know the soccer thing is starting to pop up here. The Philadelphia Union have a huge, it's probably the top in the country, youth soccer program where they have kids that go to school and, you know, it's high school basically.
0: Philadelphia Union has like an IMG setup, like a prep school.
1: Yeah.
0: So we've had those forever. They've started mostly in basketball, but they're kind of like, that's the way I would put it. Not IMG, but like the other one, kind of like prep school was always looked as like you couldn't get into college, so you went an extra year of prep school. Like it wasn't like something that like was not, what's the right word to use? It just wasn't something that was commonplace.
1: Do me a favor. Hold that point because we're going to take a break. Hold the point. I want to get right back to it because it's a great discussion. We are the fellas. Jeff Schwartz, Anthony Gargano, right here on Fox Sports Radio.
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0: Welcome back to the fellas. Jeff Schwartz, Anthony Gargano, and Jeff hanging out with you guys every week. Jeff doing double duty with the Project NIL Hour. Danny D, we wish best to his dad's had a procedure, so we wish him the best. My man, you were talking about, so do you think she'll, are you waiting for her to ask you whether or not she'll play Travel Ball? So like, if she says, Dad, I want to play, are you, or what are you going to say?
1: So I've tried to come up with a, she hasn't asked me yet, first of all. I don't know what I'm going to say. I'm definitely going to have to do it at some point. I think I told you this maybe last weekend, like, we're trying to put together a travel ball team with our little league to play a tournament or two in August.
0: That's good.
1: And then we do something called challenge ball. I don't know if you do that with your little league. Well, I guess you don't play little league, but we basically have a challenge called a challenge ball team, which is like a travel ball team associated with your little league here in the Carolinas. And you play other little leagues.
0: Oh, that's good.
1: So we do that. So we had two tournaments like that in the spring. So basically there's like, I think, 9 softball little leagues that play in this association. And so you just go on a Sunday and play a tournament. Or Saturday. No, it's been Saturday. Maybe it's Saturday and Sunday. Just Sundays, because I always come after work. So we have like 2 of those in the fall, 2 of those in the spring. So like, there's like enough, like a little bit of like, that satisfies her itch to do that.
0: That's good.
1: But she's like, dude, she's every Sunday we have family come over. Like, she still just wants to do that every Sunday.
0: God bless. That's great.
1: And so she's not had the itch. If she's like, Dad, I really want to play travel ball, I mean, I guess we have that discussion. But we're not ready as a family yet to do that, honestly. Like, we do this show on Saturdays, right? So I'm doing this. Like, we have... just not yet. And I know this sounds maybe like, my son is not as good as her in sports. Mm-hmm. Not yet. And fair is not the right word to use, but like, I don't want to devote like a lot of my weekend free time to just my daughter right now, if that makes sense. Like, I, you know what I mean? Like,
0: you want to try to equal, make it equal. Yeah.
1: Equal, because he's not playing travel ball. So it's not like he has to play travel ball.
0: Right.
1: Just like, it's just like, I don't want to do that yet as a family. You know what I mean? Like, devote our entire weekends to my daughter's schedule.
0: Right. Like, well, that's what happens, dude. You know.
1: I know. So that's why, like,
0: crazy.
1: I'm trying to avoid as much as possible. But again, like, they offered her, like, you want to play travel ball? She's like, told them no. So, like, she's not obviously there yet.
0: Right.
1: And she'll be there at some point. You know, we do pitching lessons and, you know, me and her hit, like, on our own, and I mean, that's what she likes to do now. So I'm gonna keep this innocence as long as possible, and we'll approach it at some point, I would imagine, but not yet.
0: Well, here's the thing: it's a beautiful sports is an incredible way to connect with your child. You just said, we go out in the back and hit all the time. She's going to remember that her entire life. That's a gift that you two will have together your entire lives. It's one of the most beautiful things. I have something off the Knicks parade I want to bring up next. We're the fellas right here on Fox Sports Radio. We are Fox Sports.
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18: At the World Cup, the United States clinched first place in its group already after a win over Australia 2-0 and then a loss by Turkey, which has been mathematically eliminated after dropping a 1-0 decision to Paraguay, which scored its goal in the second minute. Morocco scored in the second minute and won 1-0 over Scotland. Brazil, a 3-0 winner against Haiti, which at 0-2 has been mathematically eliminated. American Wyndham Clark leads the U.S. Open by 4 strokes in New York. The Tennessee Titans Titans gave defensive tackle Jeffrey Simmons a three-year extension worth $100 million guaranteed. In the NHL, Jonathan Toews, ex of Chicago, retired. To baseball, the Dodgers scored three runs in the bottom of the ninth to beat Baltimore 6-5. Boston, a 6-2 winner at Seattle. Winning pitcher Ranger Suarez had a no-hitter until the seventh. A's beat the Angels in 10 innings. I'm Steve DeSager.
6: 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Anthony Gargano with the fellas.
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0: Well, good morning. Happy Fox Sports Saturday. Fellas, Jeff Schwartz, Anthony Gargano hanging out with you guys on a football Saturday. World Cup has been scintillating as we begin the second weekend of it. And start going to group play, advance from group play. And it's been great. I you know, watch every day. Some incredible stuff. The Day of the Stars, Jeff, was an amazing day when you had Holland and then Messi and Mbappe, and then Messi scores the hat trick. It was that was an incredible day.
1: And then Ronaldo played and didn't even get a shot.
0: Yeah, I mean, he's 41. I mean, you know.
1: The thing about Messi, dude, it's so incredible. Like, there was a video out of him basically, like, you know, he's just chilling, right? Just, like, walking around. And then as soon as it's go time, his ability to go from, like, zero to 1,000 speed and skill was just incredible to watch. Look, I don't watch soccer outside of, you know, big tournaments like this. There is definitely a really noticeable skill difference in the good teams and the bad teams, and the good players and the bad players. And the bad has been pretty bad. The good has been really good, right? And so, you know, if you are new to watching soccer, I'm not new to it, but I, you know, tune on, you know, in the big tournaments, like, if you just stick to watching the good teams play, which you can do, obviously, it's pretty good. There are been some sicker of a game or a half here and there, but the good teams have been as advertised. You know, there are some bad teams in which happens in tournaments, and those teams have not played particularly well. You know, we saw, like, Haiti yesterday was, like, uncompetitive against Brazil. Like, that's, you know, that is what it is. But the good stuff, man, it's been good. It's been some good soccer.
0: Yeah, it's a great, you know, listen, I think to your point about, you know, the good and then the, you know, the disparity between some of the talent, you're going to get that when you go from, what, 32 to 48?
1: Yes.
0: So, you know, that's going to be a part of it. There's going to be a little bit more of an NCAA tournament vibe, right? That whole thing. I love it. I think it's great. I, like you, you know, I mean, I'm not going to sit here and dissect everything, but it's, I love, you know, I like watching, I like watching the sport. When it's, you know, done in Champions League, or you're watching a great matchup, it's great. And then World Cup is just, you know, it's amazing because of everything around it, right? The cultural part of it.
1: Yeah.
0: And this is stuff that you know, like, you gotta grow into it. And once you do, and you realize how special the world is in connecting with people, you can really appreciate it. Like, what the Tartan Army and Scotland have done here with Boston, right? Like, they loved Boston. There was a kinship between the Tartan Army, which is the Scottish football fans, and the city of Boston. Like, Glasgow and Boston were like, you know, there's this kinship there. They drank the city out of beers. Like, people, bar owners were saying that it was like St. Patrick's Day times three.
1: So my favorite of these, I've watched nearly every video of all these, right? Of these, you know, the Norway, you know, doing the row, right? Like, yeah, all this stuff. Is Bosnia walking through Inglewood, the middle of Inglewood, in all blue? Not where you'd find people wearing blue very often. And I get Inglewood is next to SoFi, or really SoFi's in Inglewood, but they chose, like, a side street to start this route. Like, in the middle of the neighborhood, 1,000 people dressed in blue are marching through Inglewood, which is just, it tickled me so much. Like, it just, you know, of course, they're not, you know, nothing's going to happen, but you don't see blue very often in that neighborhood. And so things like that, like, just, I've loved the chanting. I've loved, it's jumped the shark a little bit. I think these Europeans are gaslighting us a little bit on the internet when it comes to how much they're enjoying American things. You know, there's this account that started with like 20,000 followers, and he just started tweeting nice things about America. I think he truly believes it. But then, you know, he's getting a White House visit supposedly, and he went to LL Langley concert, and he missed a flight yesterday, and CEOs of private jet companies were hitting him up trying to get him like to make Germany's game. I believe it's today in Canada. My ultimate favorite thing though, and this has been
0: to well, you me, don't think that was real? Maybe I'm gullible. I thought it was.
1: I think he's been real. I think other people have sort of
0: climbed on that. And tried to climb on that.
1: Yeah, but
0: well, I don't blame him. I mean, like that guy was he was the first guy to do it. And you know,
1: it's smart. Been great. I love there was a Scottish fan who went to like a deli in Jersey and ordered a chicken parm sandwich with like the most New Jersey person ever. You know, people have been trying Buc-ee's, which is just if you've never been to Buc-ee's before, like you just have to go and see it. Like it's just unexplainable. So there's been some of those that I like, but my favorite so far, and this is where
0: This is our second Buc-ee's reference. You know that
1: it is.
0: We talked about it a couple weeks ago because my wife, we had a crew race in Tennessee, and my wife took my son, my oldest, down for the race, and she called me from Buc-ee's, and I was telling you about her at Buc-ee's.
1: Yes, and it's quite in place if you have not been there before. But my favorite thing, this is where I think some of the gaslighting is coming from, is the awe of the NFL stadiums these games are being played in. Because some of the stadiums are not, like MetLife Stadium is not like a stadium you fawn over. And like seeing people like, oh my, this is a cathedral to sport. I'm like, I guess. like some of them, like, you know, there's, you know, Houston, they're like, wow, NRG Stadium, I cannot believe this thing. You're like, I it's fine. Like, it's not like the best we've seen.
0: Yeah, but I mean, dude, like they don't have stadiums like that.
1: That's what I learned. I learned they do not. I still think it's kind of fun. I think a little bit is just.
0: I don't think they're gaslighting. I mean, maybe it's because we're, you know, listen, it's human nature, right? That we're a little numb to the big stuff. Like, think about if you're a European, you're coming over here, and you know, the United States is just this incredible orange that you want to bite into, right? Like it's big, it's got anything you want. Like think about the idea of DoorDash. Like I got kids I work with, right? That they just DoorDash everything. It's unbelievable, right? Like, you know, they'll spend $25 to DoorDash a breakfast sandwich. Like they're nuts. Like you can get anything at any time at any point. They DoorDash. They were DoorDashing Taco Bell the other day. Ooh, and I was like,
1: That's bold.
0: I mean, you're gonna DoorDash Taco Bell, pay whatever. It's it's 5 minutes from here.
1: Yeah.
0: And it's drive through, right? Like, you know, just from our studio. It's nuts. But it's the point. Like if you're a European and you're not used to big space. Right, remember, those are old historic cities, right? Cobblestone streets, tight quarters. They don't have big homes and TVs and, big places, stores that, you know, you mentioned Buc-ee's, right? Like people walk in the like, what is that?
1: They don't have the food. Like they don't have the Texas barbecue. I saw a French man who was talking about eating like Texas barbecue the first time. I mean, I get it. I love it just the same, and I eat it all the time. So some of it is genuine. I do think some of it is just like appeasing to Americans and being like nice to us. Like again, some of the stadium stuff. I get they don't have the stadiums as maybe big and massive as ours, but some of the amenities we have at these stadiums aren't really great. But I've enjoyed. If it's genuine, if it's not genuine, I've enjoyed seeing the excitement. I didn't see anyone say anything nice about Lincoln Financial Field, though. I didn't see any nice tweets about that, though. Did that bother you?
0: No. I
1: didn't see anyone say, I can't believe this Eagles stadium.
0: They glowed about it during the broadcast last night of the Brazil game. So as long as they're glowing over my stadium, that's all.
1: So have you been out and about and seen the Brazilians like in the streets and stuff?
0: Dude.
1: Good looking crew of people.
0: They're the best. They're incredible. It, so, you know, it was nuts. So, you know, it's bad luck to put a jersey on Rocky.
1: Oh, I didn't know that. Okay.
0: Yeah, so there's a whole thing. Like, they've tried to do it in the past. I want to say it started with the Vikings.
1: When the Vikings, so it's bad luck for the visitor to do it.
0: Yes.
1: Not for the Eagles. Okay.
0: No. So when the Vikings came to town for the championship game in 2018, it was the what's that?
1: The Nick Foles, when Nick Foles was playing for you guys?
0: Correct. Yeah. Okay. And it was the 17 season, 18 Super Bowl, right? And they come into town, and on that Saturday, they marched. They did the skull march.
1: Yeah.
0: And they marched to the Art Museum, and they put the Viking, they put a Vikings jersey on Rocky, and did the whole thing, the charms and everything around them. And, you know, they got smacked. And then the Niners did the same thing. Niner fans did the same thing. They got smacked. Packer fans got smacked. Like, they all try to do it, and they all lose every time. So there was this whole thing about the Brazilians and the curse. So the Brazilians were around the statue, gathered, protecting the statue from anything being placed upon Rocky.
1: Ah.
0: And, dude, there were thousands of them.
1: So it was
0: unbelievable. The scene, because our parkway is pretty a wide thoroughfare, and it leads up to the Art Museum steps, and the Art Museum steps, the Philadelphia Museum of Art has these long, you know, glorious steps that lead into the museum, and made famous by the movie, and they're all, it was just a sea of people. It was one of the coolest sights around. It was awesome.
1: So the Brazilians knew, they had done their research on the Rocky statue. They knew.
0: Yes, they knew the
1: smart
0: curse.
1: Smart fans. Yeah. Are there a lot of Brazilians in live in Philly?
0: Or no. No, there's a pocket, but nothing, no, not a lot.
1: Do we travel as well as other countries for tournaments like this? Like, I don't recall, were we in like 2022 traveling like other countries have traveled here?
0: Well, I think we travel. We've started to travel with the NFL games in Europe. I think that's what we've seen.
1: I
0: right?
1: feel like that's a lot of home crowd, no?
0: No,
1: but just like
0: I have a friend of mine that's got a sports travel company.
1: Yeah.
0: And he, like, so he does a lot of international trips.
1: Okay.
0: And they're, you know, they're sending plane, like, you should see some of the trips he's got. They're magnificent. And they're sending, you know, thousands of people overseas.
1: I do like when they have the international games and you see the jerseys of, like, all different types of people. You're like, oh, why is there a Ravens jersey here for an Eagles Jaguars game? I love all of
0: right, that. Right, right. I think there's some local. I think they want to try to fill the stadium, put some local people in, give some local vibes. But I do think we travel. I mean, not like that. Like, they're so pronounced, right? Like, you know, I mean, this is their holiday, right? They're spending 6 weeks over here. And they also view vacation differently in Europe, right? Like, you get real time off. Like, you get 6 weeks off. Like, I think it's 8 weeks. And so when they come over here, they're here. I mean, they're coming and unpacking. And they're seeing the whole country. It's going to be interesting. Like, when they would, you know, I have friends over there. And when they come over, like, yeah, we're going to do New York, Boston, we'll do D.C., maybe stop in Philly, and then we're going to go to Vegas, L.A. I'm like, what? Like, you realize that from New York, you're going to do the East Coast and then go to the West Coast. You know, it's a long flight, and it's, you know, you're talking, oh, yeah, we're going to be here for, then they tell you you're going to be here for 5 weeks, and you go, oh, all right, well, hey, God bless, it's a good vacation.
1: that is fair. They're definitely here for a long time. Look, we go, you know, I haven't been to Europe in a while, but I want to go eventually, like, back again. And you know, you gotta go for a while to make it worth it. That long flight. Like I get it. There's a lot to do in America too, right? So, and it, you know, it's obviously,
0: and Europe, right, so EU's, big, EU's right?
1: Travel.
0: And,
1: yeah.
0: Yeah. And it's so, so big that you get a chance to see so much of the country. So it's so different, right?
1: Absolutely. I have enjoyed the fans being here. It's been a pleasure. The chanting. It's so funny. You know, I see this social media stuff. Like, why don't we have in America the fun chanting? I'm like, it's college football. That's what it is. It's college football. We have it. It's college football. That's what it is, right? Instead of chanting, we have bands, right? That's we have. Everyone has a cheer, right? Every fan base has a cheer. They have a thing they do with their fight song, or they play other music.
0: That's
1: or
0: a
1: they
0: great
1: play,
0: point.
1: It's college football. It's what's what it is. We have it already. It's college football. That's what equates the fandom of international soccer is college football. Now, I understand saying, well, we don't have it. You know, we don't have an American like chant or thing we do as American soccer fans. I don't know if that's true or not. To be fair, but we have this in America. It's called college sports. That's what it is.
0: Yeah. That's a good point. I mean, it's. That's where the true culture of our sports is at. Like,
1: yes.
0: I'm with you on that. I'm with it. Because I love that piece of it. I do.
1: Oh, it's great.
0: Because it's all the pomp and circumstance, right? It's they march to the stadium, and the difference between the cultures of European cities. Remember, you know, we talk about tight quarters of Europe, right? They're always together. So when they have those squares, right? It's a town square or a piazza, right? Like, and that's where everybody goes and congregates. So they're used to being together. We live in a even our cities, right? Like, we're not used to being together like that. Well, like we. Like, even if Canada is very European, right? So, you know, you ever see, like, during the Raptors games or, I guess, during the Leafs run, you know, a couple of years ago, like, when they would go out and they are together watching the game at the Great White North, and they're all together watching it on a huge screen, which I always thought was cool. Like, they do a lot of that communal viewing where everybody gets together and watches the game. Or the match, right?
1: We do a lot of that in like other sports, like the Carolina Hurricanes did a whole watch party in Raleigh, like for the game six, like the whole arena was full.
0: Right, they just started doing that, but there's places outside where
1: the watch parties,
0: like, you know, you have these huge video walls, right? Like, I think that would be cool.
1: I was trying to do that, and they had watch parties all around New York.
0: Yeah, I guess so. Yeah. I was talking to a friend of mine who he runs the Flyers, and we were talking about, and he's the chair of the World Cup in Philadelphia, right?
1: Okay.
0: And he's like part of this team that's tasked with what to do with our sports complex, right? Because they're going to be building a new arena, and you know, they're going to develop the whole land, which is around our complex, right? Because we have in Philadelphia, we have where the Phillies play,
1: the Navy Yard, it's all
0: right
1: down there.
0: You know, and where the Eagles play, and then the arena where the Flyers and Sixers both play. So it's all
1: Is there a fourth arena down there too?
0: There used to be. They knocked it down. There was JFK Stadium. They knocked that down. There was the Vet. They knocked that down. But there used to be another one. And then, so there's just Citizens Bank Park, and across the street is the Link, and Caddy Corner across the street is the arena. So they're going to build a new arena, and they're going to build a whole kind of city down there. And it's going to be like, you know, the bar, it's everything else, bars, shops.
1: It's going to be like.
0: And video walls.
1: The first place to do this was the Star in Dallas. This is the first, and the Star in Dallas is, I go every year for work. And it's, it's the Star in Dallas is the best idea for how to do basically a little city around the sports team. it's not where they play their home games, but man, there is so much to do there. It's such a brilliant idea by the Cowboys.
0: Yeah, they're smart.
1: And everyone's doing that.
0: Do they have outdoor viewing?
1: Yeah, they have. Yeah, it's actually their practice facility. So they have an indoor stadium called the Ford Center. It seats like 12,000. They do a whole bunch of high school football games there. They do like the East-West Shrine Game, I think is now there every year. They have a ton of stuff they do at the Ford Center. They have a giant screen out there that they use for home games.
0: And cool.
1: And there's a giant outdoor turf. The people just come in like, it looks like the Cowboys' home turf. Like there's a Cowboy star in the middle of it. People just come and play, take pictures on the turf. They have food and bars. They have actually a gym called Cowboys Fit right there. They have the hotel. They have like, it's great. It's everything they do right in this walkable 2-block area.
0: That's cool, man. That's awesome.
1: And there's golf courses nearby. So I've spent a lot of time there just because of work stuff, and that happens to be where we stay often. So I'm going back in July, same place, same the Omni right there.
0: Nice.
1: At the Star. Like, it's a good idea, and more pro sports teams are starting to do this, but they're around their home stadiums, right, where they're building out home stadiums.
0: Yes,
1: and that's doing what it this with is. Food and beverage, and then they're doing it with housing as well.
0: Right, and then if you get a big wall, big screen, you can do that. Hey, you got to take a quick TO. We'll come right back, fellas, hanging out. World Cup fever right here on Fox Sports Radio.
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0: Welcome
29: Gambler.
0: Back, fellas. Jeff and Ant hanging out with you. We got the cup fever. You got the cup fever. I love it.
1: It's on television. I don't know. Like, if cup fever is the way to go, it's sports on TV. I'm not going to turn it down. I'm not watching every match. But yeah, it'll be on TV today. I mean, I'll watch some golf. You know, a little U.S. Open. Golf as well is on today. I'm a sportsman. I'll watch some sports.
0: You are a sportsman. That's what I love about you. You are a great sportsman.
1: Watch a little WNBA today, probably. A little Fever. Fever 1 o'clock. I like watching Caitlin Clark play. So I watch mostly just the Fever play.
0: Oh, that's cool. You're a Feeder fan. That's cool.
1: I don't know. Not really. They play terrible basketball. They really do. They play no defense and turn the ball over a billion times. Not even Keelan. They all turn the ball over. It's actually terrible basketball. But
0: really?
1: They score a bunch of points. They score like 100 points and lose. It's not good basketball.
0: Well, today, you got the Netherlands and Sweden.
1: Yeah.
0: Germany and Ivory Coast. Ecuador, Curacao, and Tunisia and Japan.
1: Yeah. Starts at 1 o'clock. It goes all the way through. If you're on the way, then there's a 12 a.m. game tonight, right? It's basically tomorrow
0: yes,
1: morning.
0: Yes, midnight, Tunisia and Japan.
1: I will be sleeping, but there's that on today. There's golf today. If you like WNBA, there's always baseball, which I was, my son asked last night, actually. He's like, Dad, how many baseball games are there? There was 162. How often do they play? Go every day.
0: Yeah.
1: Really? He's like, yeah, they play 6 days a week. Really? I'm like, yeah, 6 days a week. Maybe they play seven. Maybe they play 10 days in a row. He was like, I said, wait. Right. They pack their bags and go to the next. Yeah, I'm like, yeah. They play 9-game road trips. Yeah, that's exactly what happens. But I'm like, yeah, we don't have to pay attention to that right now. Don't worry, we have plenty of time to watch baseball.
0: So, Wyndham Clark. Is he going to run away? 4-stroke lead on moving day.
1: I was lied to. I feel lied to by the golf peoples who told me this was going to be the hardest course of all time. No one was going to break par at this golf course. And
0: they thought the winds were going to just kick up the whole time. So once the winds die down, it doesn't matter.
1: But supposedly, the USGA sent out a message last night saying the greens are going to be like much harder today. They're not going to make, they're going to basically because overcompensate. They basically made the greens soft because they figured the wind was going to be bad and the wind has not been bad. So they made the greens much harder today. Look, Clark's up 4 right now. Wire to wire win at the US Open feels
0: Wyndham
1: very
0: Clark.
1: Hard to do.
0: I know. But he's got a huge lead, dude. Huge lead.
1: He basically has to play. He has to just play par golf for 2 days. I mean, and he has a great chance to win. And there's really no one, Fitzpatrick's behind him who can press him a little bit, but there's not like a lot of experience behind him.
0: Shoffley.
1: Shoffley's there. He ended kind of poorly yesterday. But I don't know if he's going to feel quite the pressure if it was like Rory or Scotty behind him. Scotty's not far behind.
0: Shoffley was 11. 4-under yesterday.
1: Yeah. He did well. But do you think he has the gravitational pull of like if Scheffler or Rory was behind Wyndham Clark, he'd feel differently?
0: I think that obviously.
1: And Scheffler's 7 back. I mean, he's top 10, probably unlikely to win. But one thing I like doing when it comes to like some of these majors is like looking and finding like guys I've never heard their names in the top 20 and looking them up and like seeing their journeys. It's kind of crazy that these golfers, man, they grind for years. They might never win. They're just grinding away, man.
0: Yeah, it's cool. I'm with you. I love those stories. Grinding on the tour, man. That's a whole, Cup.
1: Like Keith Mitchell, a golfer named Keith Mitchell. He's like in the top maybe 13 or something. I mean, he's like been a pro golfer since 2014, has one tour win.
0: Yeah, it's wild. He's tied
1: away,
0: for 11th.
1: Man.
0: He's even par.
1: Just like grinding away. One win in the tour. That was in 2019. He won the Honda Classic. And he's just still continuing to like grind it away, man.
0: Yeah, it's wild. You got, you got Morikawa. I mean,
1: yeah, he looks healthy.
0: He was unbelievable yesterday. I don't know. I mean, he's got to be. I mean, he's 5 behind. But again, if they're going to make the greens that fast, then anything could happen between wins and a quick green. I mean, no lead safe. I don't know.
1: No.
0: I hope tomorrow's good because I enjoy Sunday, Father's Day, and I like to. I have no tournament this weekend.
1: Oh, you don't have like a big you don't have a Father's Day baseball tournament?
0: No.
1: It feels like there's always a Mother's Day tournament.
0: There's always a Mother's Day and a Father's Day. But we do not have a Father's Day tournament, which makes me sad because I love my tournaments. I'm not sure what I'm going to do. Because my wife is like, what do you want to do? I'm like, I don't know. I'm so used to being at baseball.
1: Make some fettuccine Alfredo. Some homemade fettuccine Alfredo. That's what you Italians love to eat, man. I don't make the rules.
0: No, we don't.
1: That's not what I've been told. I went on this week, guys, on Anthony's show, and his co-host asked for a fettuccine Alfredo recipe. I think just a rib... my man here, and you claim that fettuccine Alfredo is not an Italian dish, a traditional Italian dish, and no Italian eats fettuccine Alfredo, and so I think you're BSing me. I think you're pulling my chain here, buddy.
0: No, I wasn't. Listen, I wouldn't even bring it up. Like it's just a thing where the guy that I do the show with, VG, he's like a thorn, right? Just pokes. And it wasn't made in people in Italy don't eat that. So we're talking about culture, the whole thing. It's an American dish. So it's not that big a deal, but it's I just don't eat it. Are you doing something special tomorrow?
1: I don't know if my wife knows tomorrow's Father's Day. I don't know. We'll find out, obviously. I don't know. She's not even here. So
0: she's at the shore?
1: Yeah, with my daughter. They'll be back tomorrow. They have an HOA meeting, supposedly, today. My wife, I don't know if your wife's the same way. I love my wife. She's my favorite person. But she loves, like, chaos. She needs chaos in her life. So she joined the HOA at the beach community that we live in just to, like, just to cause chaos. And just like, cause they like, when we got there, people weren't really nice to her for some reason. And she's like, you know what? Screw this place. I'm going to go to the HOA and like be part of this community just to sort of like, she's made a lot more friends now. But there's an HOA meeting, I think. That's why she's there today in person for it.
0: No, my wife's not like that. She's a rabble rouser.
1: My wife is?
0: Did you just say that? She likes to cause chaos?
1: Oh, 100%. And then, like, let me deal with the problems. But basically, she joined the HOA, and she's a treasurer, which, again, she's, like, does finances at her work. She's on a board.
0: She runs a hospital, right?
1: Yeah. But, like, all she's done since she became HOA is, like, and these are legitimate concerns. Like, they're, like, the condo complex does not appear to be using their money wisely. And so she certainly has a lot. But, like, she's just doing this to, like, to get a, not a rise, but, like, she didn't have to become on the HOA. Put it like that. Like, she just could have been, we could have just lived there like normal people and not have been on the HOA. But she just wants to, like, raise issues. Hey, Liz, hey, we're not spending money the right way. Hey, we're not budgeting this the right way. Hey, there's $900 missing from the budget. Where'd that go? Why are we hiring this company? You didn't ask the rest of the board members for this. Why are we not meeting as a board once a month like we're supposed to? She went through the entire bylaws. She loves policy. Like, she writes policy for work. She loves policy. She loves reading policy. She loves writing policies. So she's just like, she's there this weekend for an in-person HOA meeting.
0: Oh, my God. Sounds like a nightmare.
1: Yeah. She loves it, dude. She's like, what outfit do I wear? Like, she's like, a couple weeks ago, she got on the board for the first time, and she like brought like an outfit to wear. She would
0: she's empowered. She likes the power.
1: She loves the chaos, bro. I don't know why. She's not like her life is not like chaos enough at work. She's in charge of hiring, dude. It's like, it's insane the amount of stuff she deals with. Doctors yelling at her and all this stuff happening. I listen to her do her Zooms all day. I could not live a corporate life. The other day, she was working Thursday partly at home. She got done. We had a swim meet Thursday night. My son was out of town.

0: how important it is. And it's very important to me that we discuss this, because I think sometimes sports gets put into a corner, and I think people got it wrong. So we're going to talk about that in relation to the Knicks and the parade and all what happened in New York, which was pretty special. We're the Fellas, Aunt Jeff, hanging right here at Fox Sports Radio.
1: Into the box, cutting it. Hernandez plays it across. 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

0: Aunt Jeff on a beautiful Saturday, summer. Kids out of school, buddy?
1: Yeah, it is. Jeez, the summer camp schedule is like next week is going to be. I'm going to be in the car a lot next week for taking the kids to two camps that happen to be like on opposite sides of the city. But it is one more week, and then my kids are off for a week of camp, and then they go away. So, they're off of school. Yes,
0: there you go. My little one's last day was yesterday.
1: Wow, that's late.
0: Yeah. 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You got friends up there. And it was a glorious, glorious thing that we saw. You know, for a city, I know people like to on social media, you like to highlight the craziness and the chaos and all that stuff. But by and large, the parade and during the Knicks celebration, it was a beautiful moment. There was a great story in the New York Times that chronicled all these people gathering together just in rapture. And I could totally relate because, and I guess you're like this with Oregon football, but, you know, the Eagles had never won a Super Bowl up until that year, 2017, into the 18, January of 18, February of 18. And that was the first time they ever won. No one thought, especially when Andy Reid was here, that they would ever win. It was like this, they're never going to win, never going to happen. If you can't win with Andy and those teams, you know, you're not going to win. I guess it's kind of how they feel in Buffalo, right? Like, you were to get there three times and lose, right? Like,
1: four.
0: You know, that's four. Yeah, forget four and lose. It's rough. And there's this hopelessness. And then when it happens, the whole city comes together, and it's the most beautiful thing ever because in the end, what sports is, when we talk about sports as a new religion and we throw these words out, it's a place for us to gather together and connect in a beautiful way. And that's kind of what this World Cup is. It's the world coming together as one and connecting, which is the most beautiful thing in the world.
1: Well, also, too, in New York City, you have other sports that are split fandom, right? Yankees, Mets, right? Football, right? Giants, Jets. And this situation, it's the Knicks. I know the Nets are physically in Brooklyn,
0: right,
1: but, like, there's no Nets fans, right? I mean, even, you know, I think there's even a split between Devils and Rangers fans. You know, the Devils are actually still in New Jersey. But everyone who's a New York sports fan is a Knicks fan. And that's what made this, I think, more special, is you had everyone come together that roots for other teams that just root for the Knicks, right? And we saw the parade and what it meant for the city and the fans that were, you saw the videos, right? You know, people waking up at 3 o'clock in the morning, getting their Knicks gear on, taking a subway into the city, waiting in line forever for the parade to start. And so you just saw, you know, a lot of civic pride, right, in New York City. You know, they painted the trash cans. They brought out new trash cans that were Knicks colors. I think none of them made it back home. They all were taken by souvenirs, which I think was probably expected. And you just saw that, you know, the importance of what it meant to win a championship for the Knicks and for the suffering fan base. 53 years. I was thinking about, you know, there's so many fan bases out there that either haven't had a chance to win a championship or it's been so long. But there's such a long list in sports of teams sort of waiting for this moment. You mentioned Buffalo, right? I mean, Buffalo's been waiting for this moment, whether the Sabres or the Bills, I mean, for forever, right? And think about, you know, the Detroit Lions, right? And the Cleveland sports. I know they won the Cavs 10 years ago now, but there's just a lot of fan bases waiting for this moment.
0: Yeah, it's a big deal. Like it's just all of us coming together. And so when you have the World Cup and you have the nationalism, I think that's what the Europeans are kind of understanding, is that, you know, it's easy because of our massive size of our country. You know, we're the size of Europe, right? So, you know, it's easy for you guys that have, everybody's, you know, prideful about their country, but it's different the way we do it, right? Because it's you know, professional sports is by city. So I think that's kind of what they're looking at. I love the topic because I just think it's important. It's sports is crucial to what we do. So we're going to discuss that. We're going to get into some football. I got another 20 questions for Jeff. That's coming up next, fellas, right here on Fox Sports Radio. We are
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22: And here's what you need to know.
23: The USA at the World Cup has already clinched first place in its group because after a 2-0 win over Australia Friday night, Paraguay beat Turkey 1-0 in the late game. Turkey at 0-2, mathematically eliminated. So is Haiti at 0-2 after losing 3-0 to Brazil. Morocco scored a goal in the second minute and defeated Scotland 1-0. American Wyndham Clark leads the U.S. Open by 4 strokes. In the WNBA, Washington ended New York's 8-game winning streak, 86-83. To baseball, the A's trailed the Angels 11-4 in the 6th inning. Athletics won the game in 10. 12-11 over the Halos, the final. Boston, a 6-2 winner at Seattle. Winning pitcher Ranger Suarez had a no-hitter until the 7th. The Dodgers won their 4th in a row with 3 runs bottom of the 9th, beating the Orioles 6-5. Victories for Atlanta and the Yankees. I'm Steve DeSager.
22: 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Anthony Gargano with the fellas.
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0: Well, good morning. Good morning. Good morning. Happy, happy Fox Sports Saturday. Fellas, Jeff Schwartz, Anthony Gargano. Don't forget the excitement of this FIFA World Cup is now streaming live on Fox One, the official English streaming platform to catch every unforgettable moment. 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And don't forget yesterday. What a moment, man. Wow. USA strikes early. They're up 2-0 and a half and go on for the clean sheet and go on to beat Australia. Australia tried. They mounted a comeback, and USA was terrific once again. And I'll go back to the quote I gave you earlier. Zidane was asked whether or not USA could win it. Is it a possibility? Could they win it? And he said, yes. I don't think it was pandering. Now, obviously, they're not a favorite, but they could win it. They could be in the mix, Jeff.
1: I mean, I could lose some weight. It's possible. Is it going to happen? I don't know. I mean, it's possible the USA wins, but can we,
0: well, like, just the idea that it's not ludicrous.
1: I think it's fair to say that they've well outperformed expectations so far. Because, look, this is something that I hear quite often in sports fandom, right? We sort of don't acknowledge or put down when teams do what they're supposed to do, right? In this situation, Team USA is better than the two teams they played, and they played like it, right? They played the better team, and they blew them out, and they played better soccer. And in sports, we often look at blowouts and think to ourselves, well, who cares, man? The team they're playing, that so-and-so team stinks. Well, if you're a good team, you should blow teams out. That's what you should do because you're much better than them. And you should play that way when you play a lesser team. Of course, there's going to be games that are closer than you think sometimes. But for the most part, if you're a good elite program, pro sports franchise, college team, soccer team, soccer club, international team, like if you're better than your opponent, more often than not, you should play like it. I think that's been something that's frustrated American soccer fans on the men's side for a while, is it appears that we have a better team. We just don't play like it. And so I'd much rather have this where it's just domination and we're debating whether or not we can win or not the championship. And maybe we're not good enough quite yet. And maybe we can play a better team in the round of 32 or the round of 16 in the knockout stages. We're not as good, but we shouldn't discount the way we've played because the teams we played aren't great. We should dominate. If we're a good team, you dominate bad teams. And so I think in sports fandom, we talk about this in the wrong way way too often. Well, they haven't played anybody. Well, I mean, look, in the NBA, I felt for this too. You know, oh, the Knicks, the Cavs stink. The Sixers aren't any good. I don't know. The Knicks won the title in 5 games. I think that it's important to note that they had the best point differential net rating of any champion, I think, ever, maybe. Like, it matters. It matters. They blew out these teams. It mattered in the end.
0: It's a great point. They, why do we look at it like that? Because in the end, you're right. Like, what more? Listen, do I think the Spurs they're an incredibly talented team. They just are young. I mean, you go back, like, they could have won 3 of the games. Could've.
1: Yes.
0: And I think they're really good, man. They're a really good defensive team. Obviously, you have Wemby. You know, it's that was an amazing win by the Knicks. I mean, seriously, if not for Brunson and, the way they play, like, their role players, like, OG's great and Hart, right? Like, they just do the right thing. I had Jay Wright on earlier this week, and we were talking about it. And he's like, what's funny? He said Jalen Brunson called him. It was after the game they lost, game 3.
1: Game 3, yeah.
0: And he called them. He's like, I sucked. I got to get better. I got to do better because of the way they were defending them. And he goes, I could tell. We were talking about it. He goes, I could tell that in his mind, he was working out a way to get free for shots. It was really interesting. Like, here's a guy calling his college coach, a guy that has become one of the great finishers in the game, right? And he's trying to figure out a way to get free. He calls his college coach to basically bare his soul. Pretty cool thing.
1: Yeah. I mean, we saw Brunson play much better efficiency-wise games 4 and 5. Like, it was not very efficient the first 3 games. I think he had 80 points, 81 shots. So he was much, much better. So whatever him and coach talked about worked because he was a more efficient player, I should say, in those games.
0: What do you think, what does, if I say to you, like, when you were playing, what connection did you have to, what was your deepest connection? I'll ask it like that.
1: What do you mean? In what sense?
0: Your deepest connection to this city.
1: I never played long enough in a city.
0: Yeah.
1: So it never happened, really. I played 4 years in Carolina, but I was a rookie. Like, it's really hard to, really connect with the city when you're young, right? When you don't really know. Obviously, my connection to the city is I live here now, right? But when you're a young player, it's hard to build that connection. And really, winning helps make that connection, honestly. And we were 2-14 my third year. And so like there wasn't a connection quite like you build when you win. I was in Kansas City for Minnesota for a year and Kansas City for a year and the Giants for 2 years. I was hurt half the time. So I just know based on the, you know, being the most veteran of my career in New York, like the you know, it matters a lot to win in that city. And I was told repeatedly when I was there, you know, if you win, you get the keys to the city. We saw that with the Knicks. And so I just knew how much it mattered to win in that city because the players, and there weren't a lot of them that were still around from when they won the championships with Eli. Eli was still there, obviously. I think, you know, like one of like the long snapper, Zach, was still there. There weren't a lot of guys there, but obviously guys in the front office and training room and whatnot were still the same. And I just was told how important it was and what it meant to win in that city. But I just didn't do enough winning. Like, my brother would be the one to ask. He played for Kansas City. He won a championship in Kansas City, and then he lives in Kansas City. Like, he has a connection to the city that I just never feel because I just didn't win a championship.
0: Yeah. Yeah, you know what? It was funny. As you're talking, I was going to bring this up though, about your brother. Like, that's pretty fortunate for him that he got to play in a town, win in a town. And you just said he's made it his post-career correct. Home.
1: Right. That's rare, correct. Because most guys don't live in the city that they, like when they're retired, they move somewhere else.
0: Did you, have you been to see him in Kansas City? I'm sure you have. Like, I'm sure he still gets a buy you beer type of thing.
1: Yeah. I mean, but the thing is, they've won two since then, too. So it's a little bit different, like, when you won the one of the three. But he still always has that one of the three. And so, yes, of course, he still gets, you know, appearances and still gets recognized. And, yeah, it's a huge deal. Yeah. You know, winning the Super Bowl really just, it makes your life different. You get recognized. You get opportunities that, you know, we that don't win don't get. You know, you're sort of set for life in that community, and it's just a different lifestyle when you win. Yeah. You saw this when the Eagles won in 17. What happened to the players on that team?
0: Oh, yeah.
1: No, freaking statues of Nick Foles out there. I mean, he was a backup quarterback.
0: Yeah. Yeah, I mean, think about it. Like, you know, I mean, now think about if you win on the world stage and what that means. You know, it's funny. I was talking to a friend of mine who's a producer in L.A. and he was talking about the World Cup match he was just at. That he was the only World Cup match he was at. And he's going to go to another one. And he was like, "Listen," and he's a big Knicks guy. So we're talking about the World Cup and the parades and everything. And then he goes, "Who's dude? The one I was at was when Colombia lost on the own goal."
1: Yeah.
0: And they made the 30 for 30,
1: right.
0: The two Pablos.
1: Yeah.
0: Where the guy got killed.
1: Yeah.
0: He was told, I didn't know this, but he was told, don't come back to Colombia.
1: Yeah.
0: So then he comes back to Colombia and they told him, don't leave your house.
1: I think that was at the Rose Bowl, right? That's why your buddy was there?
0: Yes. It was at the Rose Bowl.
1: Yeah.
0: I mean, it's wild.
1: Yeah. And he didn't actually, oddly enough, he didn't get killed by the cartel, I don't think. It just was his angry fans that did it.
0: In some nightclub.
1: Yeah. So, yeah, it's, you know, it matters. I hate saying it like this, but it matters a lot to a lot of people, this, you know, the World Cup and the results of this and what it means. I mean, you heard last year, I love listening to the Spanish language calls. And the other, you know, the other, even just other countries, like their play-by-play and other languages. And like you remember last year, the call when Argentina won the World Cup, and you heard the call, like it's just the passion from the people covering the sport, right? From the people. And I think the play-by-play guy, you know, it was a national feed, but he's Argentinian. Like it mattered a lot to him. You heard it in his voice. And so, I just love how much it means to people around the world, you know, to win these matches.
0: I'm a big, like you, I love sports television. It's you know, I watch sports and then I watch some, you know, like Netflix type shows and that sort of thing. But I love watching sports.
1: And I love Homer Radio. I love it.
0: Yeah, Homer Radio is great. Like, it's great. But I love, like, the sports broadcast.
1: Yeah.
0: And I got to tell you, I mean, Fox, the guys, that is great stuff. It is, and I'm not saying it because we're part of the family and, we do the stuff for Fox One and everything else, but it is so good. Their play-by-play guys are great. The analysts are great, especially for someone that, like, listen, I like the sport, but, I'm like you. I'm watching, time is time, right? So,
1: yeah.
0: Football, baseball, basketball, hockey, right? Like, I'm more into those sports. But, this is like the perfect time for the World Cup, right? Summertime.
1: It's great.
0: All you got is baseball, right? Like, so, and then there's matches all day long. So I love, because I do a show in the morning, and then I do some stuff at night. So I love coming back and just kind of taking a couple hours, zone out and watch a game. Like, it's awesome. Like, sports in the afternoon is great. And so I love, like, the way the matches are scheduled. You got four a day, the perfect kind of studio piece in between. It's packaged really well.
1: They've done a great job. I mean, they prepared for – I work for Fox Sports. I mean, they, on the digital side, like, they prepared it for years for this to happen, right? And Fox has put a big investment into soccer. They had the Euros and the Copa America last year, or 2 years, excuse me, 2 years ago as well. Like, they put a big emphasis in this being the thing that they own. And so they put a lot of time and effort into building out the right broadcast teams, building out the studio in Los Angeles, and – they've done a good job of putting this together. Really have.
0: Yeah, I've been enjoying just watching it. I just love last night I had the Brazil game. So the Brazil game was in Philadelphia, and the play-by-play guy is an Englishman, and the guy asked him, "Are you going to have a cheesesteak?" And he's like, "Oh, I've heard so much about the cheesesteak. I must have one. They sound delightful," right? Like, it was I think I'm going to have one. And it was cool. That's the way, just the way the whole thing works.
1: Yeah. Cheesesteak is a little overrated, but it's fine.
0: Excuse me?
1: I just think when you talk about regional food, if you're ranking regional food, it's not high up on the rankings.
0: What are you talking about?
1: Dude, like, what? I heard what I said. You heard what I said.
0: No, I don't. Regional rankings. Go ahead. Well, what do you got? Your foods.
1: Well, we have like eight different types of barbecue. You have Texas barbecue.
0: Cheesesteak's way better than barbecue. Stop.
1: Oh, come, buddy. Come on. It's
0: no. It's
1: better than Carolina barbecue. I don't like Carolina barbecue. But have you had buffalo wings in Buffalo?
0: Yes. Way better. Cheesesteak's way better than buffalo wings.
1: Oh,
0: and I love the buffalo wings. I've been to the Anchor Bar, wherever it is. I've been to all over. It's a great... I love buffalo, but no, the
1: Cajun food in New Orleans. The gumbo.
0: Yeah, I've been to New Orleans. I've had Cajun food.
1: It's better than cheesesteaks. Sorry. It just is.
0: You haven't had it. Just steak. Is.
1: I filmed a TV show in Philly with cheesesteaks.
0: You got Fugazi places.
1: You told me you were eating a meatless
0: cheesesteak.
1: Well,
0: that's nonsense.
1: That was part of the show, but I went to the other places as well.
0: No, you didn't. You didn't go to the real spots. You went to the tourist traps.
1: I've had a real cheesesteak before.
0: You didn't have a real cheesesteak.
1: I don't think I've ever been to Pat and Gino's. I went to, is it Princess Steaks once? Is that in North Philly?
0: Yes, in the Northeast.
1: I've been there before. That was years ago. I forget where we went. I will give you this, though.
0: You haven't been to Angelo's. You haven't been to Skinny Joey's.
1: The Chinese food in Philly is incredible in Chinatown.
0: We have great. Our Chinatown's awesome. I love
1: it. It's the second biggest in the country to San Francisco.
0: I know. I love our Chinatown. Our Chinatown is unbelievable.
1: I'll give you props there on Chinatown. Incredible food,
0: dude. How could you not like the cheesesteak?
1: No, I didn't say I didn't like it. I just think
0: it's overrated. You give me barbecue. Barbecue's so vast. What brisket? You like a brisket sandwich better than a cheesesteak?
1: Yeah.
0: No.
1: I like ribs better. Give me a beef rib. Oh.
0: I like a beef rib, but a pork rib
1: falls off the bone. Oh, buddy.
0: Yeah, no, it's delicious. But I can tell you, like, as someone who grew up with a cheesesteak, like we would have them every other week. Like it's such a part of the fabric of our town. Like, you know.
1: Do they sell out of cheesesteaks? Did the Brazilians just eat them? Did each you guys have
0: a cheesesteak? No, they went nuts. They were at Skinny Joey's. Skinny Joey's
1: is not skinny. I feel like that's one of those look like a...
0: No, he is. No, Skinny Joey was a random... How do I put this? Skinny Joey was like a mob guy type of thing.
1: Oh, yeah. Oh, Joey Marino. He has a cheesesteak place now?
0: Yes. And it's like a hot cheesesteak. Yes.
1: Oh. Yes. I'm reading his, right now, his Wikipedia. He's put in some work, hasn't he?
0: Yeah, where he grew up in, like, you know, like, he's a nice guy. We grew up together. Like, you know, I was younger than him, but he was, a big part of the neighborhood growing up.
1: And his place got firebombed with Molotov cocktails.
0: Yeah, when they first started to open. But now it's all, now it's all over. Well, the reason why it's amazing, right? Because he's by the sports complex, right? So because that's where the neighborhood is, and everybody goes there. Like everybody goes there. Like anybody that comes into town to go get a steak, they go to Joey's. And then there's another guy that does a great steak, Angelo's. It's a really good steak. And they do pizza, too. It's ridiculous. Like, I have to take you there.
1: I think I've been to Angelo's places. Before.
0: No, you haven't. You wouldn't say it's overrated. I don't want to talk about this.
1: This is just my opinion.
0: I just brought it up. Yeah,
1: I think North Carolina barbecue is overrated. See, I could talk about my part of the country. I don't know.
0: There's a lot of stuff about my town that I, you know, whatever, that I don't like. But you can't. The food's great.
1: Chinatown delicious.
0: Yes, but there's great Italian food. There's great Mexican food. There's it's a great food town. I got to stand up for it. You know what I mean? And plus, if you took a shot at a cheesesteak, I feel obligated to stand up for it. Now you got me sick and I'm over, I'm riled up. Coming up, 20 questions. We'll probably get to 5 of them. NFL coming up next. Sorsby is the first question as we find out. Where does Sorsby go? What round, what pick do teams use on Sorsby? There may be a difference of opinion between one Jeff Schwartz and Mike Garofalo from the NFL Network. We'll find out next. Fellas on Fox.
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0: 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Let's football is never far from our heart, and we are in the middle of the six-week hiatus until training camp and the start of a fresh new season. So I have some questions for you. Number one is Soursby. That's the big news of the week. So there has been some discrepancy about what team will use what round pick in the supplemental draft to take him. What do you say?
1: So it seems as though if you listen to like draft people, they had him graded in the third round if he came out. Now, of course, it doesn't mean he's going to be a third round pick, right? Because we know the thirst to draft NFL quarterbacks is pretty high. So I think that it's misguided just to say, well, he would have a third-round pick or a second-round pick. We don't know that. I think he would have gone higher in the third round. Now you have the situation where, you know, he's one, you know, one wager away from potentially, you know, not being an NFL quarterback, right? If he makes a decision like that in the NFL, he's done. I've contended it's a fourth-round pick or lower. Maybe it's a third-round pick in the supplemental draft. It does seem like the range of teams might be different than we think. I'm starting to believe it's not going to be the guy, you know, the teams that we think, right? It's not going to be, you know, the Clevelands and the Arizonas and the Jets. It's going to be a team that will never draft a quarterback high enough in the draft. Like I've seen Dane Brugler talk about the Eagles, which you have mentioned before, as a team to watch out. I think it's one of those teams. It's like, look, we can get a guy like Soursby, a second, third-round talent in the fifth round of the supplemental draft. Absolutely, we're in. That feels like more of the appetite for him than I think like the Browns. Like, if you're the Browns, okay, let's use the Browns for example. This is a very quarterback-rich draft in 2027. And it's a draft that, unlike entering this year, we said, oh, all these guys go in the first round, Nussmeier and Klubnik and right. Sellers. Like, this is, I think, a much solider, it's not even a word, more solid quarterback class. Like Dante Moore, for example, is not going to, his draft stock's not going to lower this year. It's just not, I've watched enough Dante Moore, I know how Oregon operates, it's not going to lower, right? It's just not going to go down. Kid on Ole Miss is going to get
0: Trinidad Chambliss.
1: He's going to get better. Think about last year. Last year was his first, he was in Division two years ago. Last year was his first year in Division One or FC.
0: I love Trinidad. Yeah,
1: he's going to be even better this season, in my opinion. Now I know Lane's not there, but like I think the quarterback class this year is truly going to be, it'll live up to the hype. Right, Jada Mav at USC, like it's going to be.
0: Well, you got Arch. You got Arch.
1: You forgot Arch. Yeah, I totally forgot about Arch. So if you're the Browns, like, are you? Why would you do that this year? Like, why would you go spend a third on the supplemental draft for? Just get one next year. I don't think the motivation is there, because if the Browns tie themselves to Soursby, let's say, okay, and they spend a third round pick on him, second round pick, what a high, you know, high, a higher supplemental pick than we think, because they want Soursby. And you tie your situation to him. What happens again if he makes that one wager? And now you've won too many games with him in year one. You didn't know he was doing this. You find out in year two, and now he's suspended. Now you don't get a quarterback. I just think that the risk for those teams is way too high.
0: I agree with you. Listen, if you're a team like those teams with next year looming, I think you're right. I mean, I wouldn't muddy the water. Now, if I'm a team like, the Eagles always come to mind, because Howie's always in on stuff like that. So I know that, you know, what they're doing behind the scenes. So I know that they're looking heavily into it and they'll be a bidder. But like, if the Rams didn't take, you know, it'd be interesting, because I could see the Rams, if they didn't take Simpson, I think they would have been in on him. I could see, like, you know, the Cowboys being in on him. I could see teams like, you know,
1: Dallas feels. I think Dak has a lot of football left. I think a team.
0: No, like, it's not that he's going to play. It's that he's going to.
1: Yeah, but that's
0: why the quarterback you groom.
1: But doesn't Dak have longer than 1 or 2 years left with Dallas? I think he does. Maybe he doesn't. I haven't looked at his contract.
0: I do too. But my point is, it's not like I'm not drafting him to take over in the next year or two. I'm looking either to flip him. I'm looking to groom. Yeah. I don't know if I'm the Eagles. Yeah, I got Jalen Hurts is younger than Dak.
1: I think you need to draft Sorsby. Like, if you're like the Eagles, you're thinking about 2 years, not next year, but the year after that. I don't think you can have if Sorsby's that good. He's not sitting for that many years.
0: Oh well, that's it. Well, then you're going to flip him, assuming that you re-sign Hurts. If you don't re-sign Hurts,
1: well, that's the thing. They haven't re-signed him yet. So, like, if the Eagles draft him, that's clearly a sign that they're looking for another option after the season.
0: I mean, Tampa. Tampa's take a look at him.
1: I mean, I got a team. No one's mentioned. I have a team. Can I tell you my team that I think makes a lot of sense?
0: Yeah.
1: What if a team like the Lions, who Jared Goff's getting up in age, and they're never going to be bad enough to draft in the top 10 or
0: that's a
1: top
0: great
1: seven?
0: One. Yeah.
1: Like, if the Lions.
0: Great one. It's, yeah.
1: But here's an uncomfortable conversation with Sorsby, right? Is that what if the addiction is so powerful that he ends up gambling on the NFL, that he's out for at least a year, right? And maybe longer. And I think that this is a draft pick that will require owner approval, unlike most that get drafted. You know, after the first round, the owner doesn't have to approve much, but you know, some owners are more involved than others. But if you draft a quarterback in the first round, the owner is involved in that discussion. Yeah. This turns into an owner discussion. And you know this, man, there are going to be a lot of teams owners just say no, just flat out no. And that makes this interesting to me because which owner is going to take the appetite for a little bit of risk here? Which owner is going to say no immediately, just sight unseen? Which owner is going to say, hey, you know, present me with some more information on him? You know, Texas Tech, it was really, you know, they hammered home the addiction. We talked about this a lot. We had a big argument about this last week, right? About the addiction part of this. And so the NFL's got to do the homework on this, right? Is it as bad as Texas Tech made it out to be? Is it that crippling for him moving forward? Can he control himself? All those questions are going to have to be, you know, answered by NFL teams.
0: Yeah, that's the one thing that nobody knows is, you know, what's the depth of it? Now, presumably, you have an NFL career. You're going to be, you know, be paid well. I don't know.
1: If I had to make a prediction, I think that he will not have a relapse, like, or, you know, whatever term you want to use. I think he'll be fine in the NFL. But you know this, man, a lot of NFL owners are very risk averse, right? And yes. There's not, and also the image of it. Like, there's a lot of NFL owners that, you know, the image of drafting a player who's been caught gambling his own team, even though he did not fix games, of course, but gambling his own team, the image of that is going to make some of these owners just say absolutely no chance.
0: Right.
1: And there are other owners like, you know, I think that Lurie would be fine with it. I think
0: I know, you know, he would, yeah.
1: If Andy Reid says I'm in, I think the Hunts would be fine with it. I think otherwise they wouldn't. I mean, there's some owners that will defer to the coach because the coach has that much reverence, right? But there are owners I know that are going to say just flatly no.
0: Yeah. It'll be interesting to see. So ultimately, I think it's somewhere like a third. I think somebody used a third. I don't think Mike. I was talking to Mike Arafaldi. Did you text him?
1: I did not know.
0: Yeah,
1: took your word for it.
0: I was talking to Mike. Mike thought it too. He's been saying it too,
1: It's so high.
0: Now, other guys I talked to, draft guys, had him as a second round pick. I don't know. We'll see. I think it's a third. I think here's the thing with him. He if you get with the right guy, he can be really good. He's got a very good arm. He's big and he's mobile.
1: He is all those things. and their team will convince themselves of the value, right, of a Sorsby at a cheaper, basically, draft pick than you would have him otherwise. You know, there's some concerning things on, you know, from some of his games last season. He didn't play well against some bad defenses, but you could, you know, again, like, this is one thing that's worth pointing out, and this is tough for me sometimes as well, is the NFL draft has really turned into a projection draft rather than a production from college draft, right? So if you look at a player like Sorsby, and I see this player, well, he only had 66 yards against Nebraska. Okay, but like, they're drafting players off the projection now, right? Of what he can be in the NFL, not as much what he did in college football. And that's hard for a lot of us because we're not in those meetings with the NFL, you know, in the NFL scouting, you know, community. We're in the meetings in the Eagles war room to figure out what they think he can be. So we just have to go off the film, right? And what he and what we've seen on film. So there are teams that are going to look at him and see all of the physical gifts and think to themselves, well, this guy is much better than his college film, or this guy's much better than, like, that's part of the discussion that we just aren't part of that discussion.

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0: 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We got a big, another day. After the big USA win yesterday, securing a place in the 32. It's a great day for USA soccer. It was an awesome moment in Seattle yesterday. The other key is that they get to stay on the West Coast. So they get to stay too close to home base camp, which is a big deal, which is in L.A.
1: Yeah, I mean, look, this is set up about perfectly, right? Because you get to rest your players next game that have yellow cards, right? So that they don't get suspended for the knockout round. Pulisic gets to not play next game as well to rest his leg. So this is worked out just about as perfect as possible with the game last night with Paraguay winning. So I think you couldn't ask for a better start. I mean, there's no way to ask for a better, you know, first two games.
0: Yeah, it was great, and I love the pride, love everybody into it. Everybody was fired up, very cool, a lot of fun. All right, buddy, give me the Smith and Jigba meteoric rise player of 2026 skill guy.
1: Tetaroa McMillan of the Panthers.
0: Ooh, now, you like Tet.
1: He won Rookie of the Year last year, I believe. Yep. I'm correct on that. But I don't think people were paying attention to him last season, even though the award is by, you know, the writers. I mean, they pay attention. But, like, nationally, I don't think that people realize how good of a player he is. I mean, he plays for the Carolina Panthers. It's not a national brand. I think the Panthers are going to play really well this season. So maybe that's a little bit unfair. What?
0: Are you bought into Bryce?
1: Yeah, I am. So maybe that's a wrong answer because he won Rookie of the Year last year. But, like, I'm trying to think of another skill guy. I mean, Travis Hunter would be mine, but I think he's going to play corner this year. So, like.
0: Yeah, mine was Drake London in that I think he has, like, he just goes from an incredible. Like, he's been very good, but he goes to the unstoppable kind of, like Smith and Jigba.
1: He's still in Atlanta, correct? I'm right on that. I want to make sure I'm right on that before I say this. Like, the quarterbacks there aren't very good. That's a problem. Who's going to play quarterback for them? Penix, probably, right?
0: What's that? Penix.
1: Penix? Tua?
0: I think Penix.
1: I don't know. I think obviously quarterback matters a lot, right? How good a wide receiver can be.
0: I was always a Penix guy. I mean, I don't think Tua's got anything left. Do you?
1: No, I don't think so either. Can I give you a running back? Do running backs count for this?
0: Yes, skill guys. Yeah.
1: Omarion Hampton in Los Angeles. I think with the Chargers offense line healthy, with the new coordinator in Mike McDaniel, he's going to have a really, really fantastic year too.
0: Yeah, if he can stay healthy, I mean, he's a baller.
1: Yes.
0: He's a ball. I like that a lot. I like that a lot. Now, you got me, it's funny, you got me going down the rabbit hole because I'm thinking about Atlanta. I mean, geez, is Tua going to win that job?
1: Probably not, but it's funny because they both quarterbacks excel at the thing the other one's not good at.
0: I know. If you match them together, you'd have a great quarterback.
1: Just put in Tua when you throw the ball short, and put in Penix when you throw the ball long. just do that. So I think that's why London and me. I mean, but I think Hampton. Like, if you're looking for like not under the radar guy, he's an important, you know, rookie last year, but feels like that's a guy that, you know, healthy with the Chargers. You know, being healthier in the offensive line and with the new, you know, the new emphasis with Mike McDaniel, that feels like a breakout star waiting to happen.
0: Oh, I gotta believe that their offense could be. It's funny because the two teams that I think, I mean, all you got the Chiefs, you got your mainstays, but the two teams I think are that are live, are the Chargers and the Bengals.
1: Yeah, I have one more breakout player for you, by the way. You ready for one more?
0: Yeah,
1: Luther Burden.
0: Yeah.
1: I think Love. I think Colson Love is going to have like 1,300 yards receiving this year too. I think like that's.
0: I love Colson Love. I love him.
1: So I think those are like a those are the Bears guys are candidates for this as well. As far as the Chargers, yeah, I mean, look, they got to stay healthy.
0: Yeah, I love Burden. I loved him in at Missouri. I thought you said Burton. I was thinking. Remember the old? There was an old Bears tight end.
1: Oh no.
0: Luther Burden. Yeah, I agree. I like him.
1: Yeah, I think they're going to be.
0: And I love Colson Loveland. I love that off. I love that team, man. I think I'm a big fan of the coach. I think he's got Caleb balling. I think they have great offensive weapons. That whole division is good.
1: Be great. It's gonna be a great battle this year. Absolutely.
0: Yeah, because the Bears are really good. I'm curious. The thing, the team that I don't know about is the Lions.
1: Right.
0: I mean, I don't know how that's gonna work out. I like the fact that they don't share the backfield, right? So it'll just be Gibbs. We'll talk about it. We're the fellas right here. Fox Sports. We are Fox Sports.
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14: Action News meteorologist Peyton Domschke. It's a bright and breezy start to Father's Day weekend. Highs today reach the low to middle 80s area wide, with winds gusting at times 20 to 30 miles per hour. If you have outdoor plans lined up, grab the sunglasses and the sunscreen. Today's UV index peaks at a 9. Temperatures fall back into the middle 60s in the city tonight under clear skies, and low humidity continues right into tomorrow. Your Sunday features bright morning sunshine with more afternoon cloud cover on the move. Temperatures still right where they should be, back in the middle 80s.
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22: At the World Cup, the United States clinched first place in its group already after a win over Australia 2-0 and then a loss by Turkey, which has been mathematically eliminated after dropping a 1-0 decision to Paraguay, which scored its goal in the second minute. Morocco scored in the second minute and won 1-0 over Scotland. Brazil, a 3-0 winner against Haiti, which at 0-2 has been mathematically eliminated. American Wyndham Clark leads the U.S. Open by 4 strokes in New York. The Tennessee Titans gave defensive tackle Jeffrey Simmons a 3-year extension worth $100 million guaranteed. In the NHL, Jonathan Toews, ex of Chicago, retired. To baseball, the Dodgers scored 3 runs in the bottom of the 9th to beat Baltimore 6-5. Boston, a 6-2 winner at Seattle. Winning pitcher Ranger Suarez had a no-hitter until the 7th. A's beat the Angels in 10 innings. I'm Steve DeSager.
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0: Happy Sports Saturday.
23: The fellas are on and popping now. Now, live from the Fox Sports Radio studios, it's the fellas with Anthony Gargano and Jeff Schwartz.
0: Well, good morning. Good morning, good morning, good morning. Happy Fox Sports Saturday to everybody. My man Eddie Webster listening. We hear you. How about Nikki and all the guys listening? So we appreciate it. As always, Jeff Schwartz, Anthony Gargano, as we get ready for another World Cup day of action. Are you betting the World Cup, my man? Because you're a great handicapper.
1: Yeah, so not for the World Cup. So what I'll do is I'll tell you this. So I do a podcast called Bear Bets with Chris Felica. Chris Felica is a expert wagering on the World Cup. So basically, I just tail him. He has wagers out. I go to I'll give a shout out to their Fox Sports app, and that's how I do it. He has 4 wagers for today. I've already put the wagers in. And so that's how I do it. I have made a couple live wagers, but like, you know, not like you know, not. The other day, who was playing Carousel? And they won like 7-0. You could tell early on they were going to score a bazillion. They went down to, there was also Qatar. Cutter went down like two guys in the middle of the
2: There was a red card.
1: I bet the over in that game, like the over for the other team in that game, that hit. I mean, just trying to find like spots like that to pick up some opportunities, a live wager. But no, I just been tailing Bear. And so I think for today, he has, you know, he's got a wager for every game. So I'm not sure you should wager in every game. But he has wagers for every one of these. So I will, I'll pull it up right now for you guys if you want to. The first game he has.
0: Let people know.
1: Netherlands versus Sweden. He has Netherlands over 5.5 corners. Germany versus Ivory Coast. The second game, Ivory Coast win or draw. That's a good number on that one. Ecuador win to nil. So basically shutout, a shutout for them. You can find other ways to play that. That's not as expensive. And then the final game, the one that's super, super late tonight, Japan over 1.5 goals scored against Tunisia. So, you know, lots of ways to get down on this if you would like to. But, yeah, these are just like very, very small wagers. Like, not a lot happening for me.
0: Yeah. Hey, one quick World Cup, no, very important. Train to push past the pain. Not athletes, just people trafficked every day right here in the United States. Sometimes by someone they trusted. During the World Cup, help us break the silence. 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Again, it's we've been talking about it all morning. I think we're all kind of swept up in it. There's nothing like an international sporting event. That's why, you know, earlier we were talking about the importance of sports, right? And bringing us together. Nothing brings people together like sports, whether it's the Knicks parade and you're bringing crazy New Yorkers all together in one, having their moment of love, you know, or, you know, the world stage. And then you have the visitors, like the Tartan Army, doing their thing in Boston. There's this love affair. Like, how cool is that? That all of a sudden, the Scots are out there at 6 a.m. playing the pipes.
1: It's great.
0: And the neighbors come out, and, you know, it's a thing of beauty, and they love it, and they're embraced. The next thing you know, they're hitting the bars. And they're cleaning up after themselves, right? It's so cool. Like the greatest was the bars saying it felt like it was St. Patrick's Day times three. That's in Boston, mind you, right? Like that's a feat. And then they went to Dallas and they liked Dallas. They were asked about Dallas, they liked it, but they said it's still not Boston. So like there was this real love affair between this group of fans from Scotland and Boston. Like, I love that. You have the German fan that's been going down south in Atlanta. Like, this is what sports does. This is why it's not trivial, Jeff.
1: It's not. It matters a lot. I mean, think about how many people have come to this country to watch their teams play. They play one game a week. Not playing a lot of games. I mean, It's a lot of fun to see how much love the and how much commitment these fans have for their countries and their traditions and how much they've enjoyed coming to America. It's been fantastic.
0: Yeah, man. And that's why, you know, I don't want to be like corny about it, but, you know, talking about settling our differences on the field is awesome because you come together and there's this. I love it. I love the embracing it and embracing what it means and the cultures of it and, you know, and everything playing out on a field. I it's my favorite thing. It's why I love to write about it. I was a sports writer before I was on doing the radio, TV, digital world. And It's my favorite thing to write about is sports, because I think it goes, it's not just about the game. It's about the stories around it and the human, you know, achievement.
1: It brings everyone together. Right? Sports does. True. It should.
0: Yeah.
1: Yeah.
0: It's true. And, you know, when I witnessed the Eagles parade in my town early when they won it, when they won the Super Bowl, I flew back that Sunday to be with friends and family for the game. It was in Minnesota. So I was like, I'd rather be here, because I had a feeling. I thought they were going to win. And I flew back, and we got a hotel room in the city, like right near Broad Street. And we all, like, all my childhood friends and everybody, we all got together, my cousins, right, like everything. And we watched the game, big party, you know, went nuts. You know, we took a walk to Broad Street, hugging and kissing strangers, you know, sharing tequila, right? Like, it was just awesome, right? Till 5 in the morning, and then I went and did the radio show. So it was one of those moments that was, I saw strangers hugging. And anything that could have strangers hugging and being joyful and kindness and love, I thought has to be a great thing.
1: It's been really fun to watch all these countries come together to cheer for their teams. And the joy. There was not even in the stands, there was a video of I think it was Congo fans that got to see their team score their first World Cup goal the other night. And they're like, they were in somewhere. They just did, like, just incredible amount of joy. It was just pure, like, happiness. It was so much fun to watch. Oh, it was great.
0: Yeah, that, like, and that's something that's, you know what's crazy too? Is these countries that's like the whole country is behind one team. Like, for a lot of these countries, right? Like, you know, they have other leagues and all. But some of the smaller countries, all you got is this, right? Like, this is it.
1: Oh, absolutely. Yes, you know? Yes. Well, yeah, it's country pride, it's civic pride. Oh, absolutely.
0: Yeah, where we have, you know, we have all these leagues and teams and cities and everything else. These countries are all about one team. It's wild, and it's pretty cool.
1: It's a lot of fun to see the traditions that you talked about. Like, do we have, what I've seen so far, like the Norway, they do the rowing, right?
0: Yeah.
1: The Scottish, they sing and dance, obviously the bagpipes, right, through Boston. We've seen the Dutch have this great little chant they do before their games and this little cheer. We saw the Bosnians just walk through the middle of Inglewood in all blue, which must have been a shock to some people in that part of Los Angeles that there was so much blue. Their pride, they're walking to SoFi Stadium. We saw yesterday when the coverage for Fox for the game, USA game, the USA fans were just incredibly loud and passionate. I mean, just it's awesome, dude. It's been great.
0: Yeah, the and you can speak to this because that's Seattle's. They're great sports fans, man.
1: Yeah,
0: they're great sports fans. They really are.
1: There's a view of the Pacific Northwest that's perpetuated from some cable news networks. That's not what the Pacific Northwest is all about. I had a friend one time who was preparing to go to Portland, and this person called me and was like, "Hey, I've seen the news, man. Is it like?" I'm like, "You're gonna be fine. Don't worry." And they called me back after they got there. Like, this is incredible. Yeah, I know. It's not what the news says it is. Seattle's perfectly fine. And their fans are passionate. They're super into it. Look, I played in Seattle, but more importantly, I played at Washington as an Oregon fan who despises the Washington Huskies. That place is loud as can be, man. Seattle Seahawks are so loud. Oregon fans are super passionate, super loud. And by the way, they support their soccer teams up there. The MLS teams those cities,
0: Sounders. Yeah, they do
1: sell. Really they well. Sell out, right?
0: Yeah.
1: So the Timbers in Portland. So it's a very passionate soccer fan base in that part of the country too. So we saw that yesterday. I saw people again. You know, it's always the lowest common denominator of a fan, right? Be like, this is I wish Seattle was always like this. You don't live in Seattle. Like, how do you know what Seattle's like? That's one of my favorite things that we do in society is people comment on cities they don't live in. And they're really focused on the mayoral race in a city they don't live in. Or they're really focused on the what's happening in certain cities. You don't live there. Why? You live 3,000 miles away. You let Seattle worry about Seattle. You worry about the city you live in. And Seattle, like, it's like, what are we doing? Why? I'm from Los Angeles. I don't live in LA anymore. What happens in the mayor race doesn't impact me whatsoever. And Seattle's a great city, man. Very passionate fans. And I saw the reaction yesterday on social media to Seattle representing the way they did, like in awe. I'm like, no. Why would you be in awe of that? Stop believing everything you see on TV.
0: Yeah, it was really cool, man. It was it was loud. I just felt
1: their fans they're very good fans. Yeah, they're very loud. Good fans.
0: It was great. It was really cool. And you know, watching the pride and I think that's what's finally happened is USA got good. Like, our men's team actually got decent. Like I'll be honest with you. I was stunned when Zidane answered yes. Because I don't think he was being I don't think he was placating the question. Because the question was, can the U.S. actually win the World Cup? And he said yes. And I was like, wow. Like, that's never been the case. Like, they could never have won it in the past. The fact that you put them, even if they're not the favorite, the fact that you say it's possible, that it's not a miracle, that says something.
1: I mean, it looks like around a 32 game is going to be a game that we're going to be favored in. So you get through round of 32. I think most fans would have said success for this tournament is getting through the round of 32, right? Getting to the quarterfinals. Yeah,
0: yep. Sweet 16,
1: and, yep. And that feels like that's very doable for us at this stage. Did you see?
0: I think that's it.
1: So did you see yesterday, the night game? I saw it this morning. That they threw someone out of the game, gave them a red card, because they covered their mouth while talking to the opponent. Did you see this? It's a new rule this year, where if you cover your mouth, I assume, say some mean words, they give you a red card, which is a wild rule, in my opinion. I am firmly against throwing people out for mean words. So I'm like against that in general. But he covered his mouth.
0: Wait. So the guy covers his mouth and cursed the guy out or something?
1: Presumably he did. And there's Paraguay's Miguel, I'm going to butcher his last name, so I'm going to skip it, I'm sorry, becomes the first player at the 2026 World Cup given a red card under the new rules, barring players from covering their mouths to conceal discriminatory behavior. And there's a video of him. That's the word they're using, I would imagine, for saying mean words to someone else. But he walks by a player in the other team and covers his mouth, and the other player turned to the official immediately and was like, he can't do this. And they threw him out, got a red card. And Paraguay won 1-0, and they were down a player for the entire second half, basically.
0: Wow. Who'd they play? Who did Paraguay play?
1: Let me see here. Who was it?
0: I didn't say it. It was late last night.
1: Yeah.
0: It was the last game. I was going after Brazil. Yeah, they play Turkey.
1: Yeah, there we go. Turkey.
0: I don't know.
1: Turkey just decided to change the pronunciation of their country about 2 years ago. That threw me for a loop. I had to cover this more aggressively for the Euros, and so I made that mistake a couple times of pronouncing it incorrectly.
0: Oh, really?
1: Yeah. Turkey.
0: What did you cover for the Euros?
1: So for my podcast, for the Bear Bets I mentioned, for Chris Felica, we covered like the Euros and Copa America 2 summers ago, like pretty aggressively. Like, we did podcasts like multiple times a week.
0: Oh, wow.
1: Yeah. And we're not doing it quite the same for this right now. But it was we covered it pretty thoroughly. So, you know, but the soccer gets so much better as we continue on because the better teams obviously play, and then and you get better. I had a friend yesterday text me this. I wonder if you're a hockey guy. What if they create a blue line for soccer? So you had more offensive action and you weren't...
0: I'm afraid to bring this up because I don't want to be offensive to like true soccer football guys, right? Like, I don't want to offend them. But yes, I love that? Yeah, I would love that.
1: So essentially what that would do for the people that are listening now, so instead of offsides being essentially based on where you are in alignment with the defense, right? So like if a defender basically is in front of you, then you have to be at their level. And so it can stymie offensive movement forward if the defense continues to move up toward the ball, if that makes sense, correct? A blue line would be the target for offsides. So as long as you're behind the blue line when the ball crosses the blue line, it doesn't matter where the defense is. You just have to be in front of the blue line, same as in hockey, right? So it would essentially lead to more offensive chances, not having to rely on the defensive positioning to make sure you're not offsides. That's the theory behind it.
0: Yeah. Yeah. Yeah, and I would like it, but I don't know how you feel, but when people that aren't big football people or baseball, basketball, and they tell us, they come up with rule changes.
1: Oh, I hate it, probably.
0: It's offensive. Like, you don't know. That's why I don't like to do this.
1: I don't like Congress getting involved in college football. I totally understand.
0: Right.
1: The last one is this. My buddy suggested two things, okay? One was that, also, you cannot pass the ball back to the goalie once the ball crosses midfield.
0: Okay.
1: So, like, a lot of times to bail you, like, let's say you start to turn the ball over or, like, to bail you out, you kick the ball all the way back to the goalie. You can't do that anymore.
0: I don't mind that.
1: I don't know how you enforce that, though, because I think
0: it's a part of the game.
1: I think it is too, but the blue line's interesting, right?
0: Yeah, interesting, the blue line thing is interesting, yes.
1: Yeah.
0: That's interesting because now you have... Listen, this has been a great tournament. It's awesome. I agree. Like, the score, like, if there was a few more goals, if it was like hockey where, you score five or six goals or, on a time, not every night, but it was 4-2... A little more goal scoring would, I think, make it even more popular.
1: The thing about hockey, though, is that you might get a 2-0 game, but there's 60 chances to score.
0: Right, right.
1: In soccer, you might get, in a good night, 15 shots and 5 of them are on target, right?
0: Yeah.
1: We're talking about 30 shots on goal. I'm talking about just general shots in soccer. You get a lot. But now, of course, it actually might be too easy to score because the goal is so much. It seems like goalies just have a hard time. The net's so big when you're on target, there just ain't no chance. So you might have to actually, if you do a blue line, it might be too easy for the offensive player at some point.
0: I don't know. Like, yeah, we should. It was funny. A buddy of mine just texted me who's a big soccer guy. He's like, I love you guys. No offense. Stop the blue line talk.
1: The other thing, too, is this like hydration break. How many fans hate it so much? Oh, my God. It's so funny.
0: I like the hydration. Only because it's good to have a little break in the action. No? Why is that?
1: I'm so indifferent to it. I don't care. I would rather. Now I want to see a blue line. Now I want to see it. Now because people don't like it. I'm not going to be contrarian.
0: You see, you're like your wife. You're creating chaos.
1: She's on her way to HOA meeting. She texted me. She's on the way to HOA meeting right now. In-person HOA meeting. I couldn't do it.
0: There's nothing in life that I hate more is tedious rules. And it's why I couldn't live in that kind of situation. Because I don't want to be a part of an HOA. And they're going to tell you how to live. We don't have
1: HOA in our primary house here in Charlotte. There's no HOA.
0: Yeah. But you know what I'm saying?
1: Oh, it's terrible.
0: They tell you how to live. This one, the rules.
1: Trying to change the rules.
0: Like, I hate rules. Leave me alone. I'm living my life. You live your life. All right? Stay away from me. I'll stay away from you. You want to be friends? I'll be friends. But don't give me rules. Okay, your garage has to be a certain color. You can't put the trash cans out until a certain time. There's all these rules. Are you pro rules or anti rules?
1: No, I leave me alone.
0: You what?
1: Leave me alone.
0: All right, good. All right, yeah.
1: My wife is trying to change the rules because they're very archaic, and like we got in trouble last year for like doing some things like putting a fan on our patio and stuff like that. It's like, why?
0: You're not allowed to do that?
1: No.
0: Yeah, see, that's what I'm saying. Like the rules of don'ts, I don't like. Like, don't tell me I can't put, it's my patio. Why can't I put a fan on my patio?
1: Yeah, we installed a fan on the side of the patio.
0: Yeah.
1: It's hot. It's South Carolina.
0: Exactly. Summer. Like it's, and it's yours. Why can't you do that? You can't tell, you have people tell you what to do. Anyway, all right, quick TO, come back, and I got a baseball thing for you because they're going to do away with the draft. Well, they're going to curtail the draft. So I want to get to that with you as well. A couple of things. Fellas hanging right here, Fox Sports Radio.
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0: Welcome back, fellas. And Jeff on a World Cup Saturday. 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And yeah, we'll talk all about the road that all of a sudden to maybe a deeper run than we expected. That maybe it doesn't end at just making the round of 32, but that you get to 16 and maybe even beyond. So let me run this by you, because the Major League Baseball is going to change its whole draft system. They have proposed a new draft system. High school players would no longer be eligible. In fact, they need to be at least 2 years removed from graduation to be selected. That is a huge deal. Like, Kevin McGonigal was drafted, right, by the Tigers. And now look at him, up at 19 years old.
1: A complete change to the way things are done. Now, they have taken away some rounds of the draft. It used to be 50 rounds of the draft, right? It's less rounds now. But this would be a drastic change to fundamentally how baseball is drafted. But also, just like, think about what this would do to, like, college baseball.
0: That was my next point. You're right. NIL.
1: And NIL, by the way, like, right now, It's crazy how NIL is, because, like, Oregon, for example, is, you know, we're Oregon. Like, we're losing our three, like, freshman All-American to SEC schools, because they can pay four times the amount that Oregon can pay in college baseball. But this is all part of a proposal, obviously, right? That's going to be in front of the players. Baseball is having a renaissance, right? I feel like baseball is more popular than it's been in a long time. It's really engaging with young fans. The changes they've made to the sport to make it quicker have been really important. Just going to a game, the flow of the game is so much better now. They've done a really, really good job of making baseball a lot more fun to watch for people that might not be diehards like me and you, right? I'll watch a baseball game that's 3 hours, but for my kids, you know, a game that's 2:30 is much more palatable for them, right?
0: Right.
1: It would be a giant mistake for them to miss any part of next season for a lockout.
0: Oh,
1: and I hope it doesn't end that way, because the amount of backlash you get from that, they would recover, of course. It would just take so many years to recover from missing a large chunk of next season because of a contractual, you know, CBA issue between both sides.
0: Yep. Yeah, in a big way. So right now the draft is 20 rounds.
1: Yeah,
0: they would make the draft 12 rounds. They would also add an international draft. Right now, there's an international pool money, right, where you could spend
1: some amount of money. Yeah,
0: right. Or, you know, X amount, which I always thought was stupid. Like, you should be able to draft all these players, right? So the idea is they'll have an international draft and a domestic draft. So the domestic draft would include Canada and Puerto Rico. And then there would be an international draft, all the Latin players, Japan, everything else, and kind of end the chaos. But the thing that really struck me was this idea that your high school kids can't be drafted. The dog's biting the curtain. Stop!
1: Oh, the dog. I love it.
0: She's biting the curtain. She's going to pull the curtain down. That's shocking to me.
1: So we talked earlier about travel baseball, right, and softball for a while. and the culture in this country when it comes to that, right? And how it relates to, yeah. to maybe soccer, because the soccer coach mentioned the culture of American sports youth, basically. And if there were no longer a draft, okay, for high school players, how would that change travel ball? Do you think, because right now travel ball, right, is a showcase for colleges, but also, of course, for MLB scouts. Does that change the business of travel ball if no longer you're being scouted for the MLB or being just scouted for college? Does it change, does it put more pressure on parents to take their kids to these showcases to get a college scholarship now? Like, you know, the college scholarship,
2: it becomes bigger.
1: It becomes bigger, right? Because more, you want to go to college now.
2: Yeah. So I think it becomes bigger. I think college baseball becomes bigger. Listen, we were talking about college baseball is great, right? Like, starting and I grow, think that's if you want to talk about growth of the sport, that's the next tier of growth. Now, imagine this. Now, if I'm Major League Baseball and I have a system, like I got this deep minor league system, I got a mind talent, the whole thing. Why wouldn't I want college baseball to take shoulder some of that load?
1: Yeah.
2: Right? And I could cost cut from my system knowing that, yeah, I don't need to just house kids there. I got, that's what college baseball's for.
1: Yeah. And college baseball is making a renaissance too. I mean, it's we got Oklahoma and North Carolina tonight playing for the first round of the championship series.
2: It's fun. Like, I mean, that whole, like, it's a bracket. It's in a perfect time of the year where you're playing for a championship. Like, I could see college baseball becoming like the next growth of the sports. Because all of a sudden, people start, you know, let's be real. Now, I guess you can bet on it, right?
1: College baseball?
2: Yeah.
1: Oh, yeah. I bet on North Carolina tonight.
2: Yeah, see? Like once that takes hold, you know, I mean, that's that's going to blow it up even more.
1: Yeah.
2: Like, you can see. There'll probably be NCAA pools and, I don't know, you know, all that stuff. Like, you know, bracket pools and, you know, you name it. But it's got all that, and why not? The interesting thing is, now all of a sudden, money's pouring into college baseball. Then there's NIL money that's going to go up for baseball kids.
1: You would think so, yeah, absolutely.
2: Which is fascinating. By the way, speaking of baseball, Mizorowski hit 104.3 last night.
1: It's insane.
2: I mean, he's hitting a radio frequency.
1: Yeah, it's crazy, right?
2: 104.3. Are you kidding me?
1: Did he hit a 105 last time? Not this one, but the one before that. Yeah.
2: But every time I see these numbers, like, you know, 104. Are you kidding me? 104.2, actually. I got it right.
1: You feel real.
2: I mean, that's just outrageous, man. He's unbelievable. He hit 47 pitches last night. We're 101 or higher. Are you kidding me?
1: Doesn't feel
2: real. Thought about throwing fire.
1: Throwing gas.
2: That's not, you know, like, listen, old school baseball guys will tell you that the radar guns are faster and all this other stuff.
1: I don't know.
2: I mean, this dude's throwing 104. They're accurate, man. That dude is firing. Wow.
1: He's bringing it. Oh, yeah. It's unbelievable.
2: It really is. Yeah.
1: It's very impressive.
2: Cool. Very cool. All right, we'll take a quick TO. We'll come back, get you set. I got a couple Father's Day things for you. All right, okay. We'll throw a Father's Day 4. So I want to hit you with 4 Father's Day questions coming up as we hang out right here, fellas, on Fox Sports Radio.
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Jeff Schwartz, Anthony Gargano hanging out with you guys always every Saturday. 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

0: 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Because you were talking about the soccer changes. Because he grew up a soccer kid. He goes, but I'm going to tell you something. And he goes, here's, it's the same thing. Cue the bad German accent. Jeff, I think offensive linemen should have their hands taped into a ball every time so they can't grab defensive ends on every play.
1: How does that make the game better, though? We're talking about ways to make soccer more exciting. You're talking about ways to make football worse.
0: Well, no, but he's saying you because you guys hold, that's what he's saying.
1: Right, but that's going to make the game worse because you'll never score points. The defensive line will just kill the quarterback.
0: Well, like, he's a soccer we're talking about guy, ways right? To make, he's looking for 6-0.
1: I mean, that's how you want to watch football. Like, that's the different hours from football. We want more action. Like, that's a word. We want just more.
0: I know. I think he wasn't meant to be literal. He was more looking at, hey, man, you know, leave our sport alone. Like, the soccer guys, I don't blame them, too, because I would feel that way, too, right? Like, you know how we are. They propose all kinds of things about football. Like, leave football alone.
1: What are they proposing about football? We'll tie our hands together? That's the best proposal they got? Give me some more proposals. We'll put a blue line in, too? I'll put a blue line in.
0: Blue line.
1: No. What's so funny?
0: No, it's crazy. I'm just imagining the FIFA blue line. Like, people would go, they would go bananas.
1: They can't even handle hydration break. You imagine they'd just be like, yeah, we're putting a blue line in.
0: Yeah, oh, no, because they already hate what Americans do to sports, right? Like, you can feel it. Like, they hate our sports culture.
1: What do we do to sports? Just pay $1,000 to have our kids play travel ball? That's what they hate?
0: All right, I got a couple Father's Day because it is Father's Day. So here you go. Give me your best dad advice that either you have or you have received.
1: This advice is not from my dad, but I think it's just general good life advice. My high school football coach would tell us all the time, don't lie to yourself. Don't lie to yourself, right? And that advice can be used in everything, right? Because if you are honest with yourself about everything, right, then you can make changes necessary or do what's needed. If you lie to yourself about the way that you behaved or the way that you're acting or the way that things have gone in your life, you never make changes, right? You never do the things you have to do to get better in life. Don't lie to yourself was just really good. It was football advice, obviously, right? Make sure are you lying to yourself about the work you're putting in? You're lying to yourself about the film you've been, are you lying to yourself about the weight room stuff, right? Like, you know how many people lie to themselves about things that happen in their life? So I love that advice. Very simple.
0: Very good. That's excellent advice.
1: Yeah.
0: Excellent advice. All right, how about this? How about your favorite dad and sports moment?
1: Oh, I have a couple of them. So when I was, we grew up UCLA fans. I remember distinctly where I was when Tyus Edney went coast to coast.
0: Oh, wow.
1: To beat Missouri at Boise State in the round of 32. I was with my dad. We were sitting at home. And I jumped across the couch. Jump on him. When Tyus Edney made that shot, eventually UCLA won the championship. And my dad, he bought the Sports Illustrated year-end video. Do you remember they used to advertise that after championships? As soon as the championship was over, get the exclusive Sports Illustrated season in review. So we have this VHS at home about the Bruins season that we used to watch all the time. And Jim Herrick saying, shoot the ball, Tyus, just shoot the ball. That game also, I remember when I was, it would have been 12, 1998, UCLA USC at the Rose Bowl. The Bruins went down 17 entering the fourth quarter, and my dad was like, let's just leave. I don't want to watch this embarrassment. And I was like, no, how about we stay for a little bit longer? And the Bruins came back and won in double overtime. That was a lot of fun.
0: Wow, that's great. Yeah. That's really great. Look at that. That's cool. And mine was my dad. I was like 12 years old, went to Eagles, Cowboys, and the Cowboys always beat the Eagles. And, you know, it was like a cold playoff game. I remember it like yesterday. Underneath the green army blanket and watching the game. And then a couple years ago, my Massimo on Father's Day hit a home run.
1: Nice.
0: And he gave it a ball and he signed it.
1: That's awesome.
0: I still have it. I love it. It's my favorite.
1: I very much enjoy taking my kids to Oregon football games. Like, that's been a real pleasure every year. We meet some friends out there and we go to every opening game now. It's a kind of tradition.
0: That's cool, man.
1: Got tickets and everything booked up for Labor Day weekend this year.
0: Oh, that's going to be great. Who are they playing?
1: Boise State. It's actually a decent opponent for once.
0: Yeah. Listen, they're going to be good this year.
1: Boise?
0: No, Oregon.
1: Oh, yeah.
0: Yeah, they're going to be
1: fun. Super bust.
0: Yeah, it's a fun year, man. It's going to be a great year. All right, last dad question is, give me your favorite TV dad. If you had to choose a TV dad, who would it be?
1: Oh, TV dad? Jeez. Yeah. Wow. I don't even have time for this answer. Wow. Favorite TV dad. I don't watch much TV anymore. I'm trying to think of, do you have one? I don't want to leave.
0: I don't know. I mean, whatever. It's just a fun. And Peter Griffin.
1: Peter Griffin.
0: No.
1: Peter right, Griffin. Right. The worst, right. The worst example.
0: Right, how about that?
1: TV dads.
0: I don't
1: really want. I'll just say happy Father's Day to all the dads out there.
0: Yeah.
1: Very, very special day tomorrow. Hope you guys enjoy it.
0: We love you guys. All right. Enjoy everybody. Jeff, love you, buddy. Everybody have a great weekend. Fellas are out. We are.
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19: Action News meteorologist Peyton Domschke. It's a bright and breezy start to Father's Day weekend. Highs today reach the low to middle 80s area-wide, with winds gusting at times 20 to 30 miles per hour. If you have outdoor plans lined up, grab the sunglasses and the sunscreen. Today's UV index peaks at a 9. Temperatures fall back into the middle 60s in the city tonight under clear skies, and low humidity continues right into tomorrow. Your Sunday features bright morning sunshine with more afternoon cloud cover on the move. Temperatures still right where they should be, back in the middle 80s.
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0: 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Dick Girardi, Kyle Nonnemaker here in the Sportsbook. John Jansen, Sean Bernard back in the studio. We'll get Mike Kern from Cabo on the phone, hopefully, in a moment. USA, we'll wrap up all the stuff that has happened and discuss what's about to be discussed here on the show. World Cup, USA wins again last night against Australia, and they have clinched Group D. They will play next on July 1st. Well, they will play next against Turkey, but they'll be in the round of 32 July 1st against the third-place finisher, Kyle, from groups B, E, F, J, or I. One of those groups. I don't know who that would be.
1: We're playing bingo.
0: That game will be in Santa Clara, where the 49ers play. They played Turkey in a meaningless game because they've already wrapped up the group. In Philly last night, Brazil 3-0 over Haiti. The five-time World Cup champions for the U.S., and it's the best-looking U.S. team I have ever seen. We'll get to John in a second. He's our soccer expert here. The new coach, Pochettino from Argentina. I don't know what he's doing because I know nothing about coaching soccer, but whatever it is, it's working. And the fact that they've won the group, they get to stay out west. Their home base is in Irvine in Orange County, south of L.A., so they've been on the West Coast. They were in Seattle last night. They played in L.A. They'll play in L.A. again, and then they'll play in San Francisco. We will wrap up the NBA Finals, and I'll get to whine one more time about my Spurs bet, where they led all five games and managed to lose four of them, and the Knicks deserved to win. They were the better team. Every big moment, they won it. We'll get into Jalen Brunson and the crew and Josh Hart and Mikal Bridges and the Nova guys winning the NBA title. Baseball, Phillies have lost a couple in a row. They're 40-35. The wild card's still wild. I need to get into Brendan Sorsby in Texas Tech so I can trash everybody involved, and I will. And Mike will have his U.S. Open pick. The only player I know named after a hotel is leading. Wyndham Clark is -7 a year after he tore up the locker room and got barred for life from Oakmont. He's back leading the U.S. Open, a tournament he won a couple of years ago. It's at Shinnecock. For the people that don't know where Shinnecock is, it's on the getting pretty close to the far eastern tip of Long Island. It's about 60 miles from Bethpage, where they held the Ryder Cup last year, which is about 20 miles from Belmont Park for the people gathered no Long Island. Just get it on the Long Island Expressway, and you'll sit in traffic for the next 8 hours. It'll be great. John, let's start with you. The soccer team. What have you seen? What do you like?
2: I like that their attack is really good. And even without Christian Pulisic, they were able to find some really, really great scoring chances. I think that's really the big part with the U.S. for the most part is that I don't know if they have the same quality of scoring as most teams. Like even Norway, they don't have a Haaland, right? They don't have, or Egypt have a Mo Salah. They kind of have to find, they have to really dig for scoring chances. And I like early on, even against Paraguay and even against Australia a bit more of a quality opponent, but it's more of like the opportunities they're getting are really sound, really good. And then even on the back end, I think playing solid defense, I think a lot of it, like Australia was missing, I think a few opportunities. But yeah, it's just the fact that they're getting really good looks is probably the biggest thing for me.
0: And how far can they go? We'll be into the round of 32 on July 1st, so everybody can do the math. It's at that point, it becomes a single elimination tournament.
2: I still think we're looking at, you know, maybe the round of 16. Like that's what we're looking at still. Mm-hmm. Maybe in the final eight. I still think, you know, we kind of have to wait and see a little bit. Again, more with, are they able to score enough? Are these chances going to be, as the opponents get better, are these chances still going to be as quality as they have been? But yeah, I think it's all like everything you wanted to see from U.S. early on. Like, this is even more than I think you could have wanted. I didn't even think this was possible for them. I think even the first game shocked a lot of people. That was, everybody considered it like the best game the U.S. has ever played, which is kind of crazy to say that's how well that they played, but that's how good they've been so far through two matches. They look great. And then also, like, they do have a home field advantage. Like, this is, I think they feel that. The crowds are very American, pro-American. So, yeah, I think it's all kind of helping in their favor. But in terms of how far they go, still, it's going to matter, like, who they play, how the bracket all kind of falls. And then outside of that, still, if they're able to keep getting these chances over and over again.
0: Yeah, again, for the people that don't follow this, and I'm just learning it now, the top two teams in each group advance. And then this year, because there are more teams in, 48 teams, a number of the third-place teams advance, too. And again,
2: yes,
0: the U.S. will play one of the third-place teams from the groups I just mentioned. I'm not going to get into permutations. I wouldn't know what I was talking about anyway. We have Mike from Cabo. When are you returning, Mr. Kern?
1: Couple hours.
0: Oh, there you go.
2: Oh, wow, okay.
0: How has the trip been?
1: It's not maybe the first place I would pick. We're at a resort. It's a time my son's in-laws have a timeshare, so they come every, and this, we got invited. So we're here, and it was a fun week, and you know, Dick, next week for me we'll get a little break. It'll be less fun, but it's Mexico is, it's not like going to Europe. When you're in Mexico, you're kind of in America, sort of, maybe. And they were watching the game the other night when Mexico was playing. I'm surprised the country didn't stop. But it's been
0: also
1: fun.
0: Undefeated, you know, and also 2-0 Mexico.
1: Yeah. And, you know, you're watching the World Cup and you're going in the water and you're, I can't play golf yet, you know, because of, you know, the surgery I had. But I hit some 9-irons. Really good.
0: Jeez. There you go.
1: So, yeah, it's good. And I'm back talking to you guys, and life is good. And, you know,
0: you said you wanted to trash something. Anything in particular you want to trash to get yourself started, or you just want to wait a while to get warmed up?
1: Not particularly trash, because it's been a week. And I do sympathize with you, Dick, because the Spurs were one of the great picks at 60-1. You know, sometimes they don't.
0: Yes, they were.
1: You know, you played horses.
3: Not bad,
1: Dick,
3: not
1: you
3: bad.
1: Played horses that were the exact right pick, and maybe they lost by a nose or whatever. But you know what? I admired the Spurs all year for what they were. Wemby, you know, look, he's going to win titles, I'm pretty sure. I mean, unless something goofy happens in life. You know what, guys? When you lose, shake hands. And I know that's his mentality. I get it. You know, the last time I remember that happening was with the Bad Boys back when they wouldn't shake Jordan's hand. Yeah, grow up. You know, you won. You're going to win. They outplayed you. They made you look bad. And that's okay, because it's the first time you've been in the playoffs and you got to the finals and you beat OKC in a game 7 on the road, and it was great. I just think it tarnished it a little. It just didn't look right.
0: Well, I would say this.
1: Go ahead, Dick.
0: I think that historically in the championship round, the team that wins
1: they don't
0: it,
1: do it?
0: No, they don't shake hands, because the team is celebrating on the floor. They're not going
2: to
0: wait around.
2: Yeah, I was about to say that. It was like a whole mob of, like, you know, the Knicks bench, all the people from the Knicks bench. Like, there was a whole mob. I don't, like, how long is he going to have to sit there? How long are the Spurs going to have to sit there and wait to actually shake hands?
0: Only guy that wasn't there was Brunson, who's always the coolest guy in the building. He could whatever and shook hands with the coach. He should have shook hands with the coach, because the coach helped him get the championship. Thank you, coach.
1: Yeah, I would have liked to have seen, and you're right, you guys, and I didn't think about that. You guys are right. But I would have loved to have seen Brunson and Wemby just have kind of a whatever, just say, I admire you for what you did, you know, and we'll get you next year. But, you know, you're right, Dick. It probably doesn't happen as much. I'm thinking Stanley Cup, right? You know, where
0: of course
1: they're going, and it's great and all that kind of stuff.
0: Yeah, but that's unusual. But, yeah, the Knicks were phenomenal in all the big moments. As everybody knows, the Spurs led by double digits in every game. And the only game where they really showed any toughness was game 3 in the Garden, where they just held off a pretty nice Knicks run. But, look, the Knicks deserved the win. I knew I was in trouble going into the finals. That was the one team I didn't want to play, because they were hot as hell. And they had all the experience. All these guys had been in a million big games going back to college. And I said this to Mike the other day, but – Actually, one of the names was incorrect, but how about these four names? In the history of sports, there's only been four players ever that have been named the College Player of the Year, won an NCAA championship, won an NBA championship, and were Finals MVP. Michael Jordan, Bill Walton, Kareem Abdul-Jabbar, Jalen Brunson.
3: It's good company right there.
0: How about that?
3: Yeah.
0: And I think he's clinched for all times now the most accomplished player in Philadelphia college basketball history. And Mike, they'll meet up again. I don't know if they'll meet up in an NBA Finals, but in the next Olympics, France and the U.S. will be playing, and Jalen Brunson will 100% be on the next Olympic team. He didn't make the last one.
1: Jalen's very interesting because I heard, you know, people talking this week, you know, First Take and his place in New York history. And look, obviously, when you haven't won a title in 53 years and you do it the way they did it, you know, the first two games, people were criticizing him because I don't think he had a point in the fourth quarter. But, you know, New York.
0: He had points, in the fourth quarter. He just didn't shoot well throughout the game.
1: He won game one in the fourth quarter. They gave out some kind of stat. I tried to follow along down here.
0: There was Cat that didn't score in the fourth quarter.
1: Okay. So they're saying, like, New York athletes, like, in the last 50 years. So you wouldn't include Joe Namath, because Joe Namath obviously has to be somewhere there. Yep. So, you know, I mean, Patrick Ewing is in the Hall of Fame. Patrick Ewing didn't win titles because his team wasn't as good, and he was going up against Jordan and Olajuwon. Okay. You know, whatever. He didn't win a title. I get it. Mariano Rivera is the greatest relief pitcher that ever, you know, was in baseball. Derek Jeter was made one of the greatest shortstops. So I get it. It's what you say, Dick, the recency. Jalen's been great. What he's done for this franchise, if he never wins another title, if this is it, for whatever reasons, if they win this and he might go to Hall of Fame. You know, I think he's got a fighting chance,
0: he's on
1: right?
0: His way. He's on his way.
1: He's on his way. Yep. And watching him, having covered him in college, watching Mikhail cry after the game, watching Josh Hart, who was always one of my favorite guys. Dick, you interviewed him. Absolutely. Josh was always Josh.
0: Always has
1: something. So you watch these three.
0: Still does.
1: Yeah, you watch these three guys, and, you know, then I got to see Rick, but, you know, that's another story. But those three guys, to be together for a decade. Yep. And do the things that Dan. I know Josh wasn't on the second one, but that's okay. He was on, and you know, Dante was part of this for a while.
0: He was.
1: It's amazing. We will never see something like this again in Philadelphia or anywhere. Nope. So enjoy it. Savor it. And New York, look, we might hate New York, okay? But if the Sixers win one at some point, and we would have 40-some years instead of 30, we would act the same way. Let them enjoy it. And the knuckleheads are going to go knucklehead. But you know what? It's been 53 years.
0: Yeah. So, Mike, don't answer this one. I'm going to throw it out to the other three guys. So one of the fascinating parts about the Nova Knicks is when they won the title in Houston, at the end of the game when Chris Jenkins makes the shot, Mikal Bridges and Jalen Brunson were not on the court. Tell me how many? And Mike, don't answer this. How many points combined? Brunson and Bridges scored in that game.
3: Oh man!
0: Everybody want to try combined now?
3: Combined?
0: Yep.
3: Is it like single digits?
0: Give me
3: four points.
0: 4 points. Sean.
2: Sean, how much are you saying? I was 13.
0: 13. Sean.
2: I'll go with Kyle. I'll go four.
3: Why would
0: six?
3: You, six.
0: Brunson had four. Bridges had two. They played a combined like 28 minutes. Phil Booth was so much better than Brunson that he was on the court, and Jay Wright left him on the court. He had 20 points. It just shows you 10 years later, Jalen Brunson scoring 45 in an NBA clinching game. That tells you, because as a freshman, and Mike covered the team, and I was certainly around, and we were both obviously at the Final Four. He was a nice player, but he averaged less than 10 points a game. And he was not a star. You were wondering why he was such a great high school player, because he was just kind of there.
3: Mm-hmm.
0: He didn't play point guard because Ryan Arch played point guard. And the fact that he worked this hard over the next decade, where 2 years later he's the College Player of the Year on another dominating NCAA champion, and then he does this, where hardly anyone thought of him as a star NBA player. It seems to me the only person that thought of him in that way was him. And I don't even think Jay Wright thought of him that way. I don't think anybody did. It's a tribute to the player and the fact that he's worked so hard to do this and to go off at the end of the game. And I love Stephon Castle. Stephon Castle was shot in game five because he was chasing Jalen Brunson around and he had nothing left and he tired the whole team out. It was some performance, and man, he goes down as an all-timer for me.
1: Two thoughts. One is, and you can refresh me a little bit, when in Jalen's sophomore year, he was pretty good, right?
0: He was.
1: Like after all,
0: very good.
1: He was pretty good, and then he became great, and they didn't need him in the title game in 18 because he got in foul trouble, and the other guy went nuts, Dante.
0: DiVincenzo was the MOP of the Final Four.
1: Yeah, but I wonder sometimes, and this is just, if Jalen had gone to Temple, okay, which was the school he probably would have gone to, Dump's going to give him the ball. I'm not saying, I think he might have been freshman of the year that year. I don't know this. But again, he went to a school where he kind of knew, you know, hey, they're not, you know, Archie Diacono's there. He's the guy. And I'm going to, and I think he, and I wrote a story. I remember when they were playing Kansas in the Final Eight game, I wrote a story about that, about, hey, how this kid came in. And Jay said to me, he goes, look, he's been great. But, you know, the fact that we're winning probably helps. And I get all that. But Jalen paid his dues. I mean, he could have went to Illinois. He could have went to some Big Tens. He could have went anywhere just about.
0: Of course. He was recruited by everybody. Look, I thought as a freshman he was physically overmatched. When I watched him, I'm
1: probably
0: going, what is the big deal here? I didn't understand it, but again, a tribute to the player who just got bigger, stronger, tougher, smarter, all the things you have to do because he's never going to be the greatest athlete. Mike and Sean and John and Kyle, Jay Wright told a story, and he was all over the media last week after having a media blackout because he just didn't want anybody to draw attention away from his players. Mm. And I think, Mike, you covered this, but he was going to Temple. Rick Brunson was going to be an assistant coach at Temple, and Jalen was going with him. And at one point when that became the thing, Jay told the family, look, I'm not going to recruit him anymore. If he wants to go with his dad, he's got to go. And then we don't need to get into all this. Rick Brunson didn't end up going to Temple. That changed things, and then he went to Villanova, which turned out to be the greatest choice of his life, obviously. It worked out great. Not so good for Temple, but tremendous for Villanova and Jalen Brunson and Jay Wright. And one day he might be joining Jay Wright in the Hall of Fame. And he's definitely on that trajectory now. He obviously needs a few more years of greatness. But, man, what a show.
1: Dick, let me ask you this.
0: Yeah, go ahead.
1: Let me ask you this. So right now, because they were talking, like, so we still think of Jalen Brunson, but is he one of the best five players in the NBA or not? Like, if you were listing your players right now, do you put Giannis ahead of him?
0: Yeah, I would put him in my top five. Yeah, on A, availability, and B, performance in the moments it matters the most. Like, Giannis just hasn't been available lately. And you're saying who's the more talented player? Yeah, it's obviously Giannis, but he's also 32. And it's been a while since they won the title. I don't understand this whole he's going to Boston thing. That makes no sense to me. Boston already
1: Is he better? Like, I'm assuming SGA's in there. Maybe Joker's in there. Luka Doncic. I mean, he's a great player, right? Okay. So
0: Well, he's not going to make first team all NBA. Yeah, Wembanyama's better.
1: Right. Is Wemby better than Jalen right this minute?
0: To me, he is because he plays all court.
1: I got you. Sure.
0: If you're just saying talent-wise, but that's not what Brunson's about. Brunson's about winning the game, which is really the object.
1: I know.
0: John, let's get you and Sean and Kyle in here a little bit. When you watch Jalen Brunson and you see the development, what have you seen over the years?
2: Gosh, with the development, I don't know, like, exactly what has changed with his game. I guess over the years, it's more like just. Like, I think you've mentioned it. He's just played in so many big games. I just can't remember a player that has all throughout his career, like, gone all 4 years, or maybe this happened back in the day, but, like, all 4 years at Villanova.
0: Three years.
2: Goes through a couple different championships, especially winning one, and one of the best players in one. Like, he's on one of these great college basketball teams, and then he goes to Dallas as, like, a second-round pick, doesn't play a lot on the bench, and then all of a sudden during the playoffs when Luka's out, like, just has this amazing playoffs, and, like, a team's going to throw some money at him, and, like, it's just... this gradual, like, he just keeps getting better and better and better, maturity throughout. It's really incredible to see. And to me, honestly, how I categorize where Jalen Brunson is now, because I think that conversation is really interesting of how would you rank him among all the NBA players. Mm-hmm. It's a little bit like the Jalen Hurts conversation to me. Like, I don't know if I'm ever going to rank him a top five guy, but I think he is really great. He's great in big moments. He's got this really cool, calm demeanor about him. But he's going to need a little bit of help around him. Like, and that's what Jalen had. Jalen had a really good team. It wasn't just him. Cat was really great. OG Anunoby was amazing. I still don't think OG is getting enough credit for how amazing he was. Yeah. So it's like that Jalen Hurts thing of like, I think there's a limit to his game and what they can do. And I don't think he's ever going to take over and be an SGA. So to say, because I think SGA has been the best player in the NBA for the past couple of years. But like on a good team, he's going to be a great asset to have because he's great in big moments and he's great in games like this. So yeah,
1: that's a great analogy, John.
2: That's a great analogy. It reminded me a lot of the Hurts stuff.
0: Yeah, Sean, your thoughts on you're our NBA guy. Your thoughts on Jalen Brunson?
4: Yeah, and as a guy who's largely been a Jalen Brunson skeptic here, I do have to eat the words. Like it is. The biggest thing about him is just every single big moment, he reads it right, he makes the right decision, whether it is as a playmaker, taking over as a scorer, and just meeting the moment right there. So it's ridiculously impressive the way that he's grown year in and year out. I don't think I've ever seen like a player evolve the way that he has to where he is just a legitimate NBA superstar right there. And he's everything about like what this Knicks identity is. We talked a little bit about how teams take on like their best player's identity. They don't win a championship without the Jalen Brunson chip on their shoulder that they showed throughout this entire run.
0: Kyle.
3: Yeah, I mean, 6'2", not the most talented, athletic guy, but man, when you watch his footwork, it's unbelievable. You know he just puts in the work day in and day out. He's never going to be flashy, and that Jalen Hurts comparison was exactly what I was thinking. Jalen Hurts is never going to throw for 40 touchdowns and 5,000 yards, but in the big moments, he steps up, he performs, he doesn't shy away from the spotlight. And, man, I can't get enough of watching him work on the court because even though it's not flashy dunking and, you know, doing Steph Curry threes, watching that footwork and his finesse around the rim is enough for me. I mean, it's incredible.
0: Yeah, there's very few players that in a finals game to win a title on the road are going to get just about half of their team's points. And as Kyle just said, in the biggest moments – he's just so calm and relaxed, and that was so different with the Spurs. You could just see it in the Spurs' eyes. They were the exact opposite of that. All of their guys, including Fox, who was the worst of the bunch as the oldest guy in the bunch. He was just brutal.
2: Awful. He was awful.
0: Yeah, he was really
3: the
0: bad.
3: Oldest 28-year-old.
0: Yeah, I mean, as I call it, it's my acronym for it is OFAR, open for a reason.
3: Yeah.
0: They kept him open. They were daring him to shoot. I mean, please shoot.
3: Yeah, he was just awful.
0: And he took the bait every single time. Yeah. Go ahead, Mike.
1: You know the other thing, and this is cliche, and I know we throw this around. Jalen Brunson is exactly the person you want leading your team. He's the guy you want because he just has that about him. Like when Wemby threw him down that game, and I know he got up, but he didn't go back and retaliate. He didn't.
0: Nope.
1: Like some guys would have. I'm not saying every guy, but some guys. He just has something about him, the way he conducts. You're never going to see him in the papers making a headline. He reminds me a little bit of Derek Jeter that way, I guess. You know, Derek Jeter was just that guy who did what he did. But Jalen Brunson, I mean, if he never does another thing, and he's going to do more things, but if he never does another thing, man, I mean, what a 10 years this kid's had.
3: Yeah. And wow. It's unbelievable, even just down the stretch, Brunson could be like 0 of 15 the entire game.
0: Doesn't matter.
3: As soon as the fourth quarter starts, he takes a shot, you're like, it's good. Yeah. He just never misses a beat. He always steps up the moment. I've never seen him struggle down the stretch. He always performs no matter what he did in the previous three quarters.
0: Yeah, and one of the things people probably don't know about him, and it's kind of similar to his college coach, and Mike knows this, Jay Wright is perceived as this really nice guy, which he is. He was a nasty coach. I mean, he tortured players, and he'll admit that himself. Brunson, behind the scenes, is a stone-cold killer. You'll never see him show any of that. But I've seen some video of him that nobody knew they were taking, where he's saying all kinds of things about other guys. He is super competitive. He just doesn't show it like some other people. Like Kobe Bryant, you saw it when he was on the court. Yeah. He wanted to crush you. He would torment you. He would do whatever he could.
1: Michael Jordan was like that.
0: 100%. And he's got that about him. And to his teammates, Josh Hart, who was a star player on the 2016 championship team. In fact, to my knowledge, he was the best player on that team. He was great as a junior on that team. Yeah. And then Mikal Bridges, who's come so far. He was a red shirt. He was a kind of a bit player on the first championship team, and then a star player on the second one. For those three to win a championship in New York, and my man Leon Rose from South Jersey and Worldwide West, I don't know if people saw it, but they met at Worldwide West. Used to sell shoes in Cherry Hill. That's where he and Leon met. Leon was trying to get a pair of Jordans, I think, like 40 years ago. And for those two guys to be running the Knicks, get all these Villanova guys, put an entire team together without the draft being relevant at all, and to win an NBA title and to play such beautiful basketball, and credit to Mike Brown, credit to Jay Wright, credit to everybody that's involved. They deserve to win the title as much as I hated all of it, sitting with the Spurs at a big number. The right team won. There's no question in my mind.
1: Dick, I don't think there's another team out there that would have beat you. I told you
0: early on in the East, I said, there's only one team I fear. And once the Knicks got on, I said, I don't want any part of this team. Because I know these guys. I know these people. I've watched them for 10 years.
1: Yeah. When the Knicks signed Jalen for $100 million, and I sat there and I said, that's too much. I said, because I knew what he'd done with Dallas, and I really just thought, and I don't know why I said it was too much. I mean, what's too much? You know, so if they gave him 75, I would have said, hey, that's a great deal.
0: Yep.
1: He gave up $100 million, right? So that they could go out and get Bridges,
0: He'll get it back with the next contract.
1: Oh, he'll get it back. But to do that, just to do that, though, for him.
0: Yeah.
1: And I'm convinced, and I know this is a cliche also, the only thing Jalen Brunson cares about, because he's is winning the game. That's
0: correct.
1: All he cares about.
0: 100%.
1: And you can tell the way he talks and the way he and he's not a great quote. You know, Jalen's never going to give you a. But my God, it's just this is 50 years from now, and they'll never ever forget this. This is going to be like that team in 70 and 73 is revered forever.
0: Oh,
1: these guys are them.
0: No, he's up there with Clyde Frazier and Willis Reed.
1: Oh yeah,
0: and Bill Bradley and Dave DeBusschere and Earl Monroe and Dick Barnett and all the great players from back in the day.
1: And how cool was it that Clyde's still around?
0: Yeah,
1: to Clyde's, watch this.
0: Yeah, for people that don't know, he's still on the MSG broadcast with Mike Breen. Mike, of course, is the regular Knicks TV announcer during the season. They don't have TV during the playoffs. It's great that Clyde is there to see it happen. And again, they were the best team in the playoffs. I actually laughed about this when we got to the finals. And people were saying the Knicks have no chance. I'm going, please. Are you paying attention to this?
3: Yeah.
1: And what did I say? I don't get many things right. But what did I say 2 weeks ago? The best bet was Jalen Brunson, 2.5 to 1 to win. Yeah. Because if the Knicks were going to win,
0: which
1: we thought they could, he's going to win it.
0: Yeah, he won it in the last game. I think OG had at least a marginal shot. Going to the last
1: game, right.
0: But when he puts up 45 in the last game, that kind of ends the discussion.
3: I remember in the beginning of the playoffs, or even like in the second round, it was like, well, whoever comes out of the East, I don't think it's going to
0: That's what we all thought.
3: And then 2 weeks later, we're like,
0: you have to change your opinion with what you're saying. I mean, when they're beating every team, and I did text this to Jay Wright, he was up there for that crazy game 4 when they came from 20 down with 9 to go. I just asked him what it was like. He said it was just it was crazy.
3: Yeah.
0: I mean, he didn't even want to go. His guy said, can you please come? He ended up on the floor after the game. But he just said it was completely insane. But I still don't know how they won that game. San Antonio gave the game to him. But
3: that De'Aaron Fox layup.
0: All of it was just – it was just – it's yesterday's news now.
3: But Mike Kern, never forget –
0: Just brutal.
3: The Cleveland Cavaliers are the better team.
0: That's right. Analytically speaking.
3: Well, analytically speaking.
0: They're the better team.
1: Yeah, and again, they should just be, and I know they're not embarrassed because they, you know, James Harden never gets embarrassed. He gets arrested for a drug, for a gun. But when you lose, if you lose in 6 or 7 games and you want to sit there afterwards and say, hey, you lost in 4 and you got blown out in like the last. Just go away.
0: Shut up.
1: I know what Kenny Atkinson was trying to say. Yeah. It doesn't matter because nobody cares.
0: Nobody cares.
2: All right. So also pretty wild that Villanova in 2018 made maybe one of like the best runs I've seen a college team make through the tournament. Yep. And I think we always talked about that as like one, you know, maybe the best like modern college basketball team. And then here are the Knicks like making one of the better like modern runs I've seen with the Villanova players again. Yeah, it's wild what these guys have accomplished. I know a little bit different with Josh Hart because he wasn't on that team, but still he was part of it the couple of years before that and the year before that. And
1: and John, what
2: Brunson and Bridges have done together is kind of spectacular to think about.
1: John, it's not an accident.
0: None of it's an accident. It's Jay Wright. Jay Wright's fingertips are all over it.
1: The 18 team was great. But if you talk to Jay about it, and seriously, the 18 team was great. That 16 run that they made, having to beat a really good Miami team. And Dick said after they beat Miami, that's when
0: that's when I picked them to win the championship in Louisville. They were so good that night. Miami. It's over. Good luck there.
1: They beat Kansas. They beat Kansas in Louisville, which was a Kansas crowd. Close they beat game. Them at Kansas' home game. Then they blew out Oklahoma by 44 and beat Carolina in the final. I mean, that run to me. The team in 18 maybe was just too good because they were basically just beating teams. But the 16 run gets lost in the shuffle sometimes.
0: Yep.
1: My God.
0: That was a
1: tremendous run.
0: You guys will appreciate this. We'll get the break. I texted Jay and I said when the Knicks got on their run, I felt like I was watching Nova Oklahoma every night. He gave me an LOL on that one. It was like every night they're killing teams by 40. But that's a tribute to those guys and the player development. And again, if you saw Jalen Brunson 10 years ago and then saw him last week, you're going, it's last Saturday night. It's like, what? And it's just phenomenal what they were able to do. And to Mike's point, the 16 team was absolutely awesome. And they were a veteran team where the team in 18, they set a record that'll never be broken for most threes in a season. They shot more threes than twos, and they played a great defensive team in Michigan in the championship game and made them look like they weren't even on the court.
1: Without Brunson, because Brunson basically didn't play a whole lot that game.
0: Right. I remember Pat McClune, our sports editor, I was gone from the paper at the time, but he asked me to write just something on Villanova after it was over. And I said, and I think I led it with, like, how do you guard a team with, like, 5 players that have made 50 or more threes? You don't. That's what the Knicks reminded me of. Go ahead, Mike.
1: You know what Jay pointed out to me, Dick, and I hadn't thought of this, because I thought the 18 team had beaten their opponents by more than he said. No, the 16 team actually had a wider margin of because of the 44 point game against Oklahoma.
0: I'll leave you with this. I said Jay at Texas. I said, what was that like after game 4? He says, I'll read you the text. He says, I didn't want to be there. He says, guys asked me. I wanted to leave. I honestly wanted to go home. Our driver couldn't get closer than 28th and 8th. We had to walk through a sea of people to get there.
3: Oh, no, my God. Says,
0: but I knew we had to stay to see the guys after, so we stayed. He says, I'm a Philly guy, but I have to say, staying to sing Frank's New York, New York, and Jay-Z's Empire State of Mind at MSG after that game, hugging Seinfeld and Spike and Patrick Ewing and all the guys, was an incredible New York City experience.
3: Yeah, that's something you don't forget.
0: That from Coach Wright. I haven't texted him since they won because I know he's been on a tour here. I'll get to him next week.
2: I know, but I've seen more of him than I think I've seen Brunson and Bridges.
0: Yeah, I mean, he intentionally turned down all media opportunities during the run, just not wanting to deflect from the players. And that's why this is Jace, that's why he didn't want to be there for game 4, but they asked him to be there. And of course, Could you imagine if you were in the building for game four?
3: Oh, God.
0: I mean, that, you don't never need to see another game the rest of your life.
3: I just retire from sports.
0: Yeah, that's it. You're done. Forget it. And that's why it was good that they did it in game five, because nothing, even if they won at home in game six, it couldn't top what happened in four. You are listening to Sports Here, There, and Everywhere. 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NBA draft next Tuesday, round one. Wednesday, round two. We'll get into that after the break. And we're also going to get Mike's U.S. Open pick, because, Mike, we only have you for the first hour. Is that correct?
1: Yeah, I got to go catch a plane.
0: There you go. All right, no problem. We'll get Mike's U.S. Open pick. We'll see if he likes the hotel or something else. We'll be back right after this.
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0: 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U.S. Open, we're midway through. Mike, before we get to your thoughts, Kyle, you did what with Wyndham Clark before the thing started?
1: I placed a bet with Wyndham Clark at plus 4,500.
0: All right.
1: And I took my money and run after round one.
0: You cashed out after round one?
1: I did cash out, yes. Right.
0: He took his money, he got out, so he doesn't have to worry anymore. But he doesn't have 45-1 anymore.
1: No, either, no more 45-1.
0: He took his money. All right, Mike, Wyndham Clark minus 7 at Shinnecock, which is unheard of in the U.S. Open. That's just a number nobody puts up. He's four shots in front by a number of pretty high-profile players, Schauffele, Fitzpatrick, number of guys that have won majors. Your thoughts?
2: Well, now that Kyle just told me that, I say bet Clark.
1: Yes. Yes.
2: It is interesting because, and we've seen this a fair amount, if you're getting a guy with a four-shot lead halfway through who's won this, and he won about a month ago. He won a tournament. Mm-hmm. He came from behind to win about a month ago. And he's plus 150. Now, again, I'm not saying, but you are getting four shots. So, you know, the chances are that he's not going to finish 15th. But, again, and like you said, Fitzpatrick won this thing in 22. He's 7-1. Yep. Schauffele, who's won two majors, is 650-1. And I have him in my pool, which means he has no shot.
0: He's eliminated.
2: No,
1: I'm surprised
2: saying,
1: he made the cut.
2: Surprised he made the cut. Tom Kim, our old friend Tom Kim. Is 25-1. Colin Morikawa, who's got two majors,
0: he's
2: is
0: hot.
2: 14-1.
0: Yep.
2: Justin Thomas, who's won two majors, is 25-1.
0: Right.
2: And then you got the two interesting guys, Rory and Scheffler at even.
0: Yep.
2: Rory's 16, Scheffler's 11. Now, as I've said a lot this year, you don't get Scheffler at this number a lot.
0: No, you don't.
2: But he hasn't been playing like Scheffler.
0: Nope.
2: So, you know, I'm going to do something I very rarely do. I'm going to take.

0: pause. But Rory or Scotty are going to probably have to shoot, I would just guess, at least two or three, maybe four under to really have a chance.
1: Mm-hmm.
0: And that could be hard.
1: Yeah,
0: but they can do it because they're good enough. They're good enough.
1: No, it'll be great theater on NBC.
0: Father's Day.
1: Yeah, today and tomorrow. Always ends on Father's Day tomorrow, so it'll be fun. It's a great venue out at Shinnecock. Again, for the people that don't know, I mentioned it's at the top, but it's on Long Island. If you go from Belmont Park, which is just on the tip of Long Island, across from Queens, get on the Long Island Expressway. First, you pass where the Ryder Cup was last year at Bethpage Black, and then you keep going another 60 miles, and you get to Shinnecock. And if you keep going much further, you get this Jaws. So, you know, go to the end and get eaten by Jaws. It'll be great. Go to Montauk, and it'll be a beautiful thing. NBA draft. Sean Bernard, our expert. Sixers picked 22nd. I heard some names who were in to visit and work out. What are you hearing?
2: Koa Pete is the biggest name that keeps coming up right now. There's a lot of connection to the he's represented by the same people as Tyrese Maxey, Clutch Sports right there, and there's been a workout. He's been in Philadelphia, that kind of thing. He's the most prominent name. I will say that would not be my selection if he was on the board at 22. He's a non-shooter. He shot 23-point attempts all season. He's a big body. He's a dog. Like, he competes really hard, and I can see themselves talking into what he could be. But he is one of those guys that if the shot clicks, he's going to be a very good player. If not, he's going to be very limited.
1: And for the people that don't know, freshman at Arizona on the team that played in the Final Four.
2: Yeah, a very good player. Like, he's going to be a guy that sticks around. I just don't necessarily see the fit here. Some of the other names that have visited, Zubi Ejiofor out of St. John's right there. Chris Sinak Jr. out of Houston, which would be my personal preference right there. A couple other names that have been in the mix. Dalen Swain has gained some momentum in recent days. I would say he's probably the second
1: from
2: most
1: Texas.
2: Likely right there. Yeah, and kind of a fascinating story with him. He spent 2 years at Xavier where he was largely kind of a defense-first guy. Then he transferred to Texas this year, was handed the keys to the offense, and made it look pretty good. So
1: Sean Miller let him have the keys to the offense when he came with him to Texas, but he wouldn't let him play offense when he coached him at Xavier.
2: Yeah, it was pretty strange. Pretty strange how it happened, but those are probably the top four names that I'm seeing them linked to.
1: So I'm a
0: huge... Sean. Mm-hmm.
1: Hang on 1 second, Mike. I'm a huge Zubi Ejiofor fan. I think he is Mitchell Robinson with a jump shot.
2: Okay.
1: He's just a tough guy, rebounds, smart, knows how to play, improved dramatically, a good passer. He's a much more skilled player than Robinson. He's not quite as big or as strong, but... I'm a big fan. I would like to see him on the team somewhere next year. I don't know if he's 22 or a second round. I don't know where he is, but I'd love to see him on the team. Do you share my enthusiasm, Sean, for Zubi?
2: Yeah, I like Zubi a lot, but I like him more than Koa Pete for sure. Chris Sinak would be my number one. I probably would go Zubi number two on that list. I want a guy that's just a rebounding force, which is like at the top of my list right there, and both those guys check that box. I like that Zubi, I can kind of see him even being a little bit more perimeter oriented.
1: He can shoot. He's a good free throw shooter, and he can actually go all the way out to three, and I think if you make that an emphasis for him, all of a sudden, you know, he could be a guy that could take some big men away from the basket for you.
2: Yeah. So 22 seems a bit on the early side of where he's being projected, but I wouldn't be mad about that.
1: Gotcha. Go ahead, Mike.
0: Yeah, Sean, you kind of answered it, but I was just saying, where the Sixers are going to pick, you're at the mercy of obviously what happens before you. But if in a perfect world, what would the Sixers like to get out of this draft? You know, we know they have two really good guards. We kind of, you know, but what commodity would you like to see the Sixers get out of this draft?
2: Yeah, rebounding is at the top of my list right there. And a guy that, like, ideally could play next to and without Joel Embiid would certainly be a priority. Chris Sinak Jr. is the guy I keep circling back to just because I think he's such a tone setter for the way that he competes for rebounds right there. And they haven't
1: played
2: had
1: Houston,
2: that.
1: Houston, for the people again that don't know, played for Kelvin Sampson.
2: And from day one would walk in and be the best rebounder in Philadelphia right there. And it does mean something to me the way that Kelvin Sampson just raves about his work ethic, the way that he competes right there. I will say, like, you're right to the point of at 22, you're kind of at the mercy of what plays out before you. And there are a couple names that seem possibly falling. I will say Yaxel seemed to be trending in the wrong direction, that if he's there, Yaxel Lendenborg out of Michigan, if he's there in the late teens, I'm absolutely trying to move up and get him because
1: 100%
2: fits that same realm right there. But there's a Jaden Quaintance out of Kentucky. Pretty fascinating story with him. I do think they might have a decision to make with him. He was viewed as like a pretty much a top 10 lock. There's some questions about the medicals, and he's dropped.

0: thing right there. So it wouldn't shock me if they take that type of swing either.
1: So why is the kid from Michigan falling?
2: Yeah, that's
1: Sean.
2: Because he's old. He's 24.
0: Yeah, him. And honestly,
3: oh, okay. Yeah, okay. That's fair.
0: Yeah, it's more of guys rising around him than him falling, I would say. Like, gotcha. There's been a lot of momentum for some of these guards. There's going to be a huge run of guards in this, the late
2: point
0: 10s. Yeah, the Darius Acuffs, Kingston Flemings, Keaton Wagler. You can go down the list. There's a lot of guys that teams are getting excited about. Braden Berry's out of Arizona is getting a lot of excitement as well. So, Yaxel's sort of getting the short end of the stick, but that presents an opportunity.
4: He'd be old
0: Sixers.
4: On the Spurs.
5: I'll take Yaxel.
2: I would take Yaxel in a second. I'm a huge fan of Darius Acuff. To me, he's Russell Westbrook with a jump shot. I love Darius Acuff. I mean, he's just phenomenal. If he's not the best athlete in the draft, Sean, he's in the hunt for best athlete in the draft. I think he's got a chance. He just fits the modern NBA to me. I love him. Power guard, get out of the way.
0: A lot of buzz for him to Sacramento with the 7th pick seems to be the most likely destination there. I will say defensively, he's got a ton to improve.
2: Oh, yeah,
0: but
2: he's terrible.
0: When you're that caliber of offensive creator, you got to live with that as a team. And I do think like he's obviously a net positive, and I'm not betting against a John Calipari guard by any means.
2: No, and was a terrible defender in college. And I mean awful. Jason Tatum. That was one of the knocks on him coming out of Duke. And he's turned out okay. And we mentioned before they were talking about Giannis. Apparently the Bucks want to trade him this week. I don't know what they're doing. They obviously don't know what they're doing anyway. The idea that he would go to Boston and for Jaylen Brown, who's younger, never misses games, and has an actual three-point shot, which Giannis doesn't have, I'd be shocked if Brad Stevens does that. Makes no sense to me. Zero. I don't get it. For a 32-year-old who I love, but is hurt a lot and is at some point is not going to be the dominating athlete he is now, and he's going to have to make jump shots. I don't think he's going to be able to do it. I just don't. He's never been. Sean, is he going to become a good shooter at 32? I don't think so.
0: Yeah, I can't imagine so. And honestly, he's taken steps back as far as like his 3-point volume in recent years. The thing that I would say is if there's any chance of it happening, I'm curious how much weirdness there is behind the scenes with the Jaylen Brown, Jason Tatum.
2: Right.
0: We kind of forget how much it felt like these two needed to be separated before they won the championship. And then I think it was certainly intentional on Jaylen Brown's part that he's a smart guy. He's not a guy that just says things without thinking about it.
2: No, he's not.
0: Talking about how this was the most fun he's ever had in his career without Tatum on the floor and it being his team. So if he has that itch that I want my own team, that's the only real pathway I see toward it happening.
2: The A.J. Brown route.
0: Right.
2: Get out, even though we win, he still wants to get out of town. Yeah, we'll see. But, Brad Stevens, I think, is one of the smarter people in the NBA, and I just don't see that you would want a 32-year-old guy who's his whole game is driving to the rim, and it's a great game, and he's a great defender and all of that, but I don't see how he fits with how the Celtics play. I don't see how he fits at all. That's just me from far away. So the NBA draft, two rounds, Tuesday and Wednesday. What's the latest? Who are the Wizards taking? Peterson won't work out for anybody but the Wizards. What's the latest you hear at the top of the draft, Sean?
0: Seems to be heating up that Darren Peterson back in play for the first pick and things trending that direction right there. I will say it feels like a cleaner fit to me for Peterson to go one and then for A.J. DeBance to stick in Utah, play for the Jazz. But you got to make the right call if you're Washington right there. For Peterson, all the questions to me are about what's between the ears, and it would really take some serious interviews and talking to the guy. I do think he's the most talented player in this draft, the most polished player in this draft, but DeVance is the far more sure bet to me. So depending on how those interviews and medicals go, it seems like things are trending towards that Peterson has climbed to the top spot.
2: What's the order of 3 and 4 in the Boozer territory? What are we talking about there?
0: And I don't think Boozer's entirely out of play for number one. I think he will at least get some consideration. But my assumption is things will play out. Probably Peterson 1, DeBance 2, Cam Boozer 3, and Caleb Wilson 4. And Wilson should not be looked at as a consolation prize whatsoever.
2: Now, and 3 is Memphis?
0: 3 is Memphis, 4 is Chicago.
2: Okay. All right. Well, I'm sure all those squads would be happy with all of those players. It's interesting. So Trae Young, who the Wizards traded for, just
4: Mike Kern's favorite player.
2: Mike's favorite player just turned down his what did he turn down? And now he's a free agent.
4: 45 million?
0: 49, I believe it
3: 44.
0: Was.
3: 44.
2: So what does that mean for the Wizards? Are they going to sign him? Can they give him the most money? How does that work?
0: Yeah, it seems to be the expectation is he's going to sign a long-term deal in Washington with a little bit lower per year annual for more sort of long-term security here. Yep. So it'll be interesting if he really tests the market and if other teams try and throw some money at him. As much as Trae Young is far from the perfect basketball player, I do think he's been a bit disrespected on how he's kind of being talked about currently. So I'm curious what the market looks like, but my guess would be he stays in Washington on a multi-year deal.
2: John, as you're looking at the Sixers, I thought John made some great points about rebounding, big guys, tough guys. What are you seeing? Who would you like to see him get?
3: Ugh.
2: You don't care.
3: I don't know. Like
1: Will Chamberlain.
3: But who's still going to be, like, it's still going to be Embiid and Paul George, isn't it?
2: Well,
3: like,
2: I'm trying to be optimistic.
4: Come on. Work with us here, John. Work.
3: Like, I'm just so bored with the Sixers. Like, there's so many cool things happening in sports and, like, even the NBA. And I just got to be like, wow, what piece are they going to add to the non-changing Sixers? And, like, I don't know. Mike Gansey did
1: you
3: that.
1: Exactly
3: is anybody
1: right,
3: is anybody inspired by Gansey at all? Or
0: Jinx Lizardo this week.
3: Yeah, I know. Yeah. He's like, oh, well, Lizardo's doing great. He might have a no-hitter and then all of a sudden a hit. Yeah, I don't know. Like, yes, rebounding. You know, I like Yaxel. So if that's ever an opportunity, that's amazing.
2: Ben Salkin across the river.
3: I think I would love to see that. But yeah, I don't know. I just get so bored with the Sixers because, like, until something really shakes up, there's nothing that's going to change. And that's really the underlying, like, thing to me that always is just it's going to be their Achilles heel until they get rid of it.
2: Yeah, understood. I'm in a tough spot here because their new second in command is a longtime friend, Jameer Nelson, who I text with regularly and talk with on a regular basis, and I'm obviously rooting for him. I texted him after that he was named, and I said, look, I don't know what these titles mean. I said, is that a good thing? He says, yeah, it's a good thing. So, he's happy with the spot he was in. I know apparently he was at least considered for the top spot as well. Mike Gansey, I remember him when he played at Bonaventure and then West Virginia as a nice college player, and he's been in the league for a long time, but to John's point, it really didn't matter who was there. They're still stuck in the same spot they've been stuck in for quite a long time. But they do have two young players to build around, at least. But somebody's got to make the big decision here. And if the decision is to do this again, that's not really helpful.
4: Yeah, but I don't know if there's any other option.
2: That's the problem. They might be stuck.
4: To have fun with it, I mean, looking at the draft, you need rebounding and defense. I mean, you could see even with Joel Embiid last year.
2: Well, he's not the defender he was.
4: He's not the defender he was. He's not the rebounder he was, and it showed. And you have the two guards that, you know, are going to space the floor. You need somebody to clog up that middle.
2: Yep.
4: And last year was glaring that was an issue the entire year.
2: So we'll ask this question again next week, but because it's nice to know who these players, what teams these players are on. Sean, who's going to be the best player in this draft ultimately in 10 years or 5
3: that's
2: years?
3: That's a good question.
0: Ooh. In 10 years?
2: 5 or 10 years. Who's the guy that's going to have the biggest impact in the NBA?
0: I think I would go A.J. DeBansta. I think he is the most sure thing, and the top end is, like, absolutely one of the top 5 players in the league right there. I think Boozer's ceiling's a bit lower just because he's kind of limited athletically and a little bit of a tweener right there. And Peterson, I think there's a wide range. I think there's a world where he looks like one of the top 5 players in the sport. I also think there's a world where he's more of sort of a off-the-bench scorer type if things don't fully click. So DeBansta would be my bet if I'm making it right now.
2: Yeah, I think that's the logical play. There's just not much of a downside when you watch him play. He's a ridiculous an NBA-level athlete. He's a good enough shooter who will get better in the NBA, and he's obviously very comfortable in Utah, so that will be interesting to see if he ends up with the Jazz. And you know, I don't know who's running the Wizards these days. Not that it really matters, but I mean, historically, whatever the wrong thing to do is, they'll probably do it. So whatever they do may be the wrong thing. And I will say this about Boozer. I think he is the surest thing in the draft to be a really good player for a really long time. I just don't see any downside to him. He doesn't. You're right, Sean. He doesn't have this ceiling. I don't know that he's ever necessarily be an all-star, but I think he's going to be a guy that's going to help your team win.
4: He's probably the safest pick.
2: Right. Yeah. If you're looking for safety, and especially, you know, he's not going to be able to get with a good team. If he could get with a good team, that would really be helpful because I think he would fit in, like, immediately with a good team. But yeah, it'll be fascinating on Tuesday night. So why did they decide to do this in 2 days now? They trying to be the NFL? I mean, what are we doing here?
0: Yeah, I wish I had a better answer for that, but I think that's more or less it is more screen time, more NBA in the news, more time to think about it, all that kind of thing. So they're just making it as big of a deal as possible.
2: Are they going to put the second day on like Prime?
4: It's going to be on Peacock.
0: Wouldn't shock me if that's coming next.
2: I'm assuming it's on ESPN, right? Like it always has been.
0: Yeah, I believe so. I believe both days are ESPN. I'm pretty sure.
2: All right, that's fine. All right, Mike, you get the last word, and then we'll let you get out of here and have a safe trip home.
1: I agree with a lot of what everybody said, but John's point is well taken. They're boring. We've had now Nick Nurse has been here for however long. Joe's been here forever. Paul, they can't, like, you can't just keep throwing the same thing at us and saying, well, we're going to add this. And we're going to add that. And I get it. That's what you have to try to do. And I don't know if anybody's going to be willing to bail them out. To me, Paul George is the one they have to trade because I think they could trade him. Mm-hmm. I think he still has value. I just don't see who the hell is going to take Joe. And the Sixers' problem is if you get rid of Joe in his 40 games a year, they can't win without him.
2: Correct.
1: So, like, they're almost better off doing what they're doing. Hope they get to the playoffs as the fifth seed or, you know, somewhere in there. And that Joe somehow can give them, you know, two or three good games in a series. But if you're thinking long runs in the playoffs,
2: Think again, man.
1: What's the most they've had, Dick? Seven?
2: Seven. Yeah, they've gotten to seven, right? Times. Yeah, that's bad.
4: Their problem is the Sixers' core is not good enough to be able to, you know, build role players around because them in and of themselves is their course just not a winning formula.
2: That's the other thing they have.
1: And you
2: want to
1: know the biggest problem? The biggest problem is they will play 20 good games a year where Joe's cooking, Paul's playing, and they look, and then all of a sudden as a Sixer fan you go, wow, if we could just do that. Well, no, you can't. That's the whole dilemma. But it looks good for, you know, sometimes. And Joe ain't going to get any younger or any more healthier.
4: Thanks, Mike. I'm depressed now.
1: Paul George ain't going to get to sit 25 games next year. I hope not.
2: Yeah, let's hope not. All right, get on that airplane. We'll see you next Saturday.
1: Okay,
2: Mike
1: man.
2: Byrne, everybody.
1: Thanks, guys.
4: Safe travels.
2: 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We're going to get some baseball. And I want to go berserk, go off on the whole Brendan Sorsby thing. And I want to trash everybody right after this.
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0: 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Gambling problem, 1-800-GAMBLER. So I have a rant here, and I know John wants to get involved, and I think everybody wants to get involved in this one. So Brendan Sorsby, the quarterback from originally Indiana, then more recently Cincinnati, transferred to Texas Tech, where they were going to pay him $5 million to be their quarterback on what would have been, was the Big 12 champs last year, the Big 12 favorites again this year. They have all the other positions covered. They're just quarterback play wasn't very good last year. They got shut out in the playoffs by Oregon. So the problem was that Brendan Sorsby had a gambling issue, an addiction, shall we say. And then the Texas Tech people said, well, you know what? He's going to go off and he's going to go see some professionals, and he's going to get help for his addiction. And we, and despite all the rules that have been around forever about gambling on games that your teams play in, we're going to support him because he's a fine young fellow, and we want to do anything we can to make sure he does well in life. Okay? And in addition to that, the NCAA says he's out. Well, then his attorneys, as they can do these days, go to court in Texas, find a judge that says, you know what, how about you just take the first two games off and then you're good for the rest of the season? Then everybody goes berserk. Everybody's screaming and yelling. They're going to bar Texas Tech. The kids look like he's going to be able to play. And then the Big 12 says, you know what, we're going to toss him. And at that point, the kid says, you know what, I think I'll just go into the supplemental NFL draft, take my $5 million and get out. So my two favorite parts of this. One, he supposedly bet $90,000 with 9,000 bets. Can anybody do the math there? That's $10 a bet. This guy was not exactly Billy Walters, okay?
1: Do you think he was taking any of our bets? Do you think he was listening to the show?
0: Yeah, I'm sure he was.
2: He was taking Mike's golf bets.
1: So yeah, there we go.
0: He was basically like an idiot kid playing video games. Instead of video games, he was on his phone betting $5 on the over on some stupid game from the Mountain West. I don't know what this moron was doing, but he wasn't facing games. He was just an idiot. So having said all that, I love Texas Tech. They're my personal favorites. We really want to help Brendan. No, you don't. You want a quarterback. Just tell the truth for the first time in your life. The NCAA, I always root against them. You have to root against them on general principles. So I hate everybody, but please don't tell me this guy was like a wild gambler. He was an idiot kid betting $10 a game. So everybody sucks. I don't know if he's any good in the NFL or not. I don't know what this means. I've tried. Somebody explained the supplemental draft to me the other day. I don't care. NFL's not going to care if he bet $10 a game or not. If he can play, he can play. Somebody will draft him. John, after I got finished with my rant, your thoughts on all this?
1: Yeah, so there's two parts to this. I want to go the college football route, like the in general college football route. Because some of the things I'm hearing are like wild, like hyperbole. I keep saying, because Texas, there was like a Texas judge who has Texas Tech ties, was like, yeah, he can just play, like, sure, whatever. They like,
0: no problem.
1: Yeah, that's right. Did something that, like, you know, whatever it was with the NCAA, it was like, he's gonna play. And everybody's like, oh, well, this, like, the joke was like, oh, Patrick Mahomes can just play. Like, no, he can't. Like, there are still things that, like, people can't do. Like, it's just, like, this whole thing of, like, the world is falling with college football. It's like this wild, corrupt place. And like, yes, there are issues. There needs to be issues that are fixed. I get all that. But college football has been a corrupt entity the entire time. Like, this is nothing new. I can't believe people are just like, Mike Greenberg is like, this is the biggest thing that's happened in maybe my entire lifetime in sports. Like, no, it's not. It's different. Like, it is something we haven't seen, but it's like, it's the same corrupt stuff we see every year with college football. Like, I just don't get what's changed. It's all the same. It's just out in the open. It's like, we're just all more aware of it now than we ever have been. But the Sorsby part in general is like, yeah, he probably would not have played, or if he did, this was going to play out so long that he might have missed time, or he might have missed the season. Yep. So for him, he was just like, let me just go in the draft now.
0: Made the right play.
1: And right now, he is being evaluated against nobody. It's not like he's being compared to Ty Simpson. He's Good being point. Compared to himself and nobody else. Yep. So like, it's honestly, I hate to say it's helping out his draft stock, because I think right now also what we're hearing is a lot of teams that are just throwing out numbers of what round they would draft him at in the supplemental draft. And then we're going to hear something like a fourth or fifth round pick because teams aren't actually going to do it.
0: Yeah. For the people that don't know, the way the supplemental draft works, everybody puts in what round they would take him in.
1: Yes.
0: And then the team, the highest bidder, gets him, and then they lose that round pick in next year's draft.
1: Yes. And so I think teams right now are like, sure, we'll throw out a second first round pick. It sounds in practice, it's like, yeah, he's 6'5", 235 pound quarterback with a big arm. We really like him. But then when it goes, yeah, but we got to give up a draft pick for this. So like, let's just put it in fourth round or something like third, fourth round. I think it's probably going to take a third round pick to get.
0: Yeah, and your point about college football is so well taken. I mean, I just love all these people. Especially the ex-coaches that are whining about this.
1: All the time.
0: Because finally the players are getting paid and they're not happy because that was their money. The athletic departments aren't happy because that was their money. They don't like that they have NIL deals because that was their money. You know, all those years the players got nothing. And now the players are in charge and they're all upset. This is an outrage. Yeah, before they were just paying players under the table. Everybody was cheating anyway. So now the cheating's just out in the open. Who cares? But yeah.
1: Yeah.
0: The idea that this is, it just became corrupt. Stop.
1: Right. And the idea that it's like breaking college football, like, the whole gambling aspect is one thing. And I know that's why I hate to say I love this story, but it's a wild, intriguing story because there's so many different parts. And there is a part about, you know, gambling and college athletics. And we've seen this a few times and players kicked out of schools, players kicked out of college sports in general. We've seen all that. I think what takes it a step further is legal got involved. And then all of a sudden a judge is like, yeah, he can play. And so that was going to cause then it's like lawsuits and all these sorts of things for the Big 12 to try and get Brendan Sorsby not to play because they don't think he should. And they're right to do that. But the whole point of my thing is like, this is just another thing for the end. This is stuff that has always happened. It's different. Like it's like ad lib. It's a different scenario, a different whatever way of being corrupt, but it's all the same idea. So, like, to act like this is anything different from what the NCAA has been is just insane to me. The only thing that's different is it's gambling. And that's new, and people aren't sure what to make of that because it's still, like, even though we've been talking about it, we're literally a station called The Gambler because gambling became legal around the country, like, six to seven years ago. But it's just, like, the NCAA has always been this way. Patrick Mahomes isn't going to play for Texas Tech. And like, that's the thing. It's like, yes, we've seen examples of guys playing like G League basketball, I think, and going back into college. But is that considered pro? I think those are interesting questions. But nobody from the NFL is going to go back into college and start playing again. It's impossible and can't happen.
0: That is not going to happen. Kyle, your thoughts on Brendan Sorsby, the former Texas Tech quarterback?
2: Yeah, I mean, just to John and your point, people that are sitting here like mind blown about like this conversation, this story, this is nothing new. It's just a new angle on the same crapshoot of
1: exactly
2: the NCAA being corrupt. And John, to your point, I mean, gambling is so new, and sports gambling so
0: it's
2: new.
0: It's new that it's legal.
2: Right.
1: Yeah.
2: That it was only a matter of time until something like this came up. But don't act like, you know, you're surprised or shocked that this story came about, because if it wasn't this time or it wasn't this person, it was going to be somebody else in the near future, because it's inevitable that it was going to come out. So don't act like it's, you know, this mind-blowing phenomenon yes. that it happened.
1: He's not the first college athlete to get caught. Only new part of it is Texas Tech fought back. And they had a judge that was willing to fight back for them.
0: Right.
2: And also, I hate to tell you, it's probably not going to be the last time it happens.
1: Yeah, so. It is not. Absolutely.
0: And they fought back not to help the kid get over his gambling.
1: No, they wanted.
0: They fought back because they paid $5 million and they wanted a quarterback.
1: Because they think they can win a national championship.
0: Just tell the truth. I know that'll never happen. But some of my sports writing brethren, who I've always loved, who are. Whenever you hear sports writers get on their moralistic high horse, just stop reading. Because it's just, trust me, I was in that world for a long, long time. And having known a lot of these people and who they really were, it's like, you know, just shut up. Just stop. But they all went off because it was gambling. Not a single one of them told you what I told you, that it was 9,000 bets and $90,000, and it was $10 a bet.
2: Yeah.
0: That's a lot
2: different.
0: Like
2: you said, it was just a kid putting on,
0: just
2: you know.
0: An idiot kid who, if you're making 9,000 bets, you're automatically an idiot, right? Because you're just
1: throwing things out there.
0: Exactly.
1: And these are all probably like parlays that are just like long shots he's never going to hit.
2: Like playing penny slots.
0: This was not a guy affecting anything. Look, I'm not condoning it. He should have done it. It was against the rules. This is not a guy fixing games. This is not throwing pitches in the dirt for the Cleveland Guardians. Mm-hmm. This is not what was a judge.
1: Yeah, that's more, I think.
0: Yeah, taking himself out of the game so guys could hit the under.
1: Yeah, that's more not concerning than what Sorsby's doing.
0: Of course. It's not even close, but they just put gambling and then that's it. It's like, no, it's just, this is different. Again, I'm not saying whether he should have been on a play or shouldn't. I don't really care. But the idea that you're making this guy out to be Billy Walters
1: is just absurd. It's ridiculous. Yeah.
2: We're here to help him with his crippling gambling addiction.
0: Yeah, and the Texas Tech people, too, shut up. The only guy to me comes out good in this is Brendan Sorsby. I haven't heard him say a word.
1: Yeah, he hasn't said a word. And, like, yes, he was trying to play at Texas Tech, but I think after a while he's just like, Dad,
0: what
1: like, I might not play. I'll just go to the supplemental draft.
0: He signed a contract. They got to pay him the money.
2: Yeah.
0: So I think they're paying him the money. They don't care. They got a booster out there.
1: He's
0: worth a bazillion dollars. I don't remember the guy's name. But yeah, I mean, I love they're putting out a statement. We're trying to help the NCAA. Oh, my God, we can't have gambling. All of you are clowns, and you should all go to the circus and get out and never heard from again.
2: Get out and shut up.
0: Right. Shut up. Go away. Disappear. Call six cabs. Just get out of my life.
1: Well, now the next big question with this is, you know, and locally, do the Eagles get Sorsby?
0: That's right.
1: After?
0: Does he
1: replace Jalen Hurts?
2: We could put it on the poll.
0: We could get him as a special guest on Fox Sports.
2: Yeah.
1: A special consultant?
0: Yeah. No question.
2: Top of the hour, we have Sorsby's football bets.
0: Do you like the Eagles this week, Brandon? No, I don't think so. Not this week.
2: Oh, God. Too soon?
1: No.
0: It's just too fun.
1: But yeah, like, the evaluation of the player, like, he's got size, but this is a guy who's been wildly inconsistent in college. Like, there's some stuff you're going to see that you love, and there's some really bad stuff. And even last year, I was like, Sorsby's could play his way into a first round, but he's going to have to play his way into it because he's not that. Mm-hmm. He hasn't played like that yet. This isn't like an Arch Manning situation where I think Arch even played himself into like, oh, yeah, that guy looks like a number one pick and a first round pick. Like, Sorsby had to play his way into it and just didn't in Cincinnati last year, but could.
0: Yeah,
1: and Texas Tech would have been a really great opportunity to do so.
0: Right, his theory.
1: But just now, no.
0: Right, his theory and his agent's theory was a good one. Look, we're getting $5 million. B, we're going to look great because we're playing behind with a really, really good team.
1: A team that's going to contend, a team that's going to get
0: gonna
1: numbers
0: be in the playoffs,
1: most likely.
0: So, and certainly his stock was going to go up. He's not going to get drafted nearly as high here. Like John said, they'll all say we have this grade, but, you know, just be somebody with a fourth-round pick will eventually get him probably. It's an interesting call. I wonder what would have happened if he just said, you know what, I'm not doing this either. I'm just going to wait for next year's draft. He could have done that, right?
1: I think he could have, but so I think with his evaluation, next year's draft is going to be. It looks like it's going to be loaded.
0: Okay.
1: He doesn't play his draft stocks. Who knows how it could go? Like, that's the thing. It's the unknown of he's not going to play for a year. Yeah. So might as well just, like, get on a roster now. And
0: right. He's getting $5 million. He won't get paid like maybe he would have. Obviously, yes. He was the first-round pick at some point. But he'll be on a team. And if he's good enough, eventually he's going to get a chance to play and he'll get paid. That's how this works.
1: Right. I think he's got the right mindset of, like, just put me on a roster as fast as I can and just try to make an impact that way.
0: The thing is,
1: Texas Tech, I know Brendan Sorsby, like, would have been that would have been great, and they would have made him a contender. Will Hammond didn't play all that bad last year. That's still a good enough team that I still think they could win the Big 12 with Will Hammond.
0: I didn't hate the guy that played last year until the Oregon game when he looked like he'd never played
1: Sometimes Will Hammond looked better than Morton.
0: It was like he bet on Oregon.
1: Yeah. I knew it.
2: Oh, God, don't put that out there.
0: Yeah, it was fun.
1: He was so lost. He looked really lost.
0: And I'd watch the guy during the year. He was never that bad. I just think it was the moment it got to him, and you see that happen all the time in sports. Some guys get to that moment, and they didn't have another guy to go to, so he played, and he just brutalized them. Because their defense was awesome in that Oregon game. What did they lose, like 16-0 or something?
1: It was a defensive game.
0: Phenomenal.
1: Yeah, and that's the thing. Texas Tech, I mean, they lose Rodriguez, their middle linebackers in the NFL.
0: Yeah.
1: But it's still like you said, even last year. Lost a pass rusher that got drafted really high.
0: Pretty high.
1: Still... You know, they have a bunch of guys coming in that are really great. They just buy a better team. They'll be fine. Again, Sorsby was probably, like, the bigger name and again, more the NFL guy. But Will Hammond, like, and he was only a freshman last year. I think he's going to be fine.
0: I think he's missing some time maybe at the beginning of the season off an injury. Is that the case?
1: I think so. But he will return at some point.
0: At the beginning, and I'm sure they can.
1: He would likely miss like the first few games.
0: Best team money can buy.
1: Make sure he's there, ready for conference games. Your biggest thing is if it's that much of a concern, just win the Big 12, and I think that's they could absolutely win the Big 12 with Will Hammond.
0: Get into playoffs and see what happens. So this is the last year of this playoff format.
1: Yes,
0: and then we're going to a new one, but we don't know how many yet. We still haven't decided that.
1: Who knows? I mean, it's all conversations about. The NCAA is a mess, and we're just concerned with this Will Hammond thing. Like, there's a million things happening in college football right now that is all over the place.
0: I actually think they switch
1: this year. They expand this year, if I'm not mistaken.
0: No, I don't think
1: they expand. No, it's the same.
0: I believe it's that the following year. So we still have 12 teams, is that correct? 4 byes, 4 home games, and then we get into the round of 8 in the bowl games and all that nonsense.
1: Yes. Let me check that.
0: You check that while I'm going through this. We're going to do the last half hour, mostly baseball. Phillies did not play last night.
1: Yeah, it is still
0: night.
1: A 12-team, okay.
0: Yeah, Phillies did not play last night because when FIFA takes over the football stadium and there's another stadium nearby, there's no game. So they were off. They do play the Mets. I believe they're on Fox tonight.
1: Yes, yep.
0: With Sanchez or Wheeler?
1: Sanchez.
0: Sanchez
2: the
0: tonight.
2: Sanchez.
0: And then tomorrow night on NBC with Wheeler. So not on local TV on either of the nights, but you will not be streaming, so you'll be good to go. We'll get into the Phillies and all of baseball, but we're going to first take a break, and then we'll be back for our final 25 minutes or so. 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

0: That's some music to live by right there. Do all that. Welcome back, everyone. Final 25 minutes. Blue Jean, baby. Just listen to
1: it. It's a great song.
0: Oh, for sure. Speaking of Long Island, sports here, there, and everywhere, broadcasting live from the Parks Casino Sportsbook in Ben Salem, brought to you exclusively by the Bet Parks Casino and Sportsbook app, or odds, bets, slots, and games all come together right in your pocket. 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Must be 21. And in New Jersey, Pennsylvania, Maryland, Ohio, or Michigan, gambling problem. 1-800-GAMBLER. Dick Girardi along with Kyle Nonnemaker here at the Sportsbook. Mike Kern about to get on an airplane. We'll see him next Saturday here at the Sportsbook. John Jansen, Sean Bernard back in the studio. Before we get to baseball, I want to say one thing about an announcer. I don't know if I didn't realize how this happened exactly. So I've become a soccer fan in recent years, and the main presenter for the Premier League for a number of years on NBC and Peacock and USA has been Rebecca Lowe, who I absolutely think is sensational. And somehow Fox went to NBC, said, hey, look, can we have Rebecca Lowe as our lead announcer for the World Cup? And NBC thankfully said, yes, she is so good. To move the traffic around, to deal with the different personalities, she's just as good as it gets on television. She's up there in the Mike Tirico territory for me, kicking enough of Rebecca Lowe. So just wanted to mention that.
1: It's always great to hear Danny Higginbotham on. He did a lot of union games for a long time. He was phenomenal yesterday.
0: He's one of their play-by-play guys.
1: He's an analyst. The color commentator.
0: And they need tons of analysts because there's so many games and stuff on at the same time.
1: Yeah.
0: But, yeah, I mean, Rebecca Lowe's their studio person, and she is just awesome. I think she's a major star. I didn't realize this. I read a story, I think it was in The Athletic, that she and her husband actually moved to Los Angeles a number of years ago when she became the lead for the Premier League, which is obviously emanates from here because it's at NBC and Peacock and USA have all those deals with the Premier League. But yeah, she's running the show in the World Cup, and she is sensational. All right, baseball. The Phillies are 40-35. They've lost two in a row. Garcia's out for the season. The outfield, other than Brandon Marsh, is still a complete black hole. it's just a nightmare. The wild card in the National League. Listen to this. St. Louis, the Phillies, the Cubs, Arizona, San Diego, Washington, Miami, and Pittsburgh. It's three games from top to bottom. So anything's obviously still possible there. Brandon Marsh, sixth best batting average in baseball at .317. Schwarber leads the league in home runs, 25. Sanchez is second now in ERA at 1.82. Mizorowski's ERA went up last night to 1.45 from 1.34 because he gave up two earned runs for the first time since April 25th. He had had eight starts where he gave up one earned run for Milwaukee. He has 138 strikeouts. Sanchez has 118. He'll have 129 after he strikes out 11 Mets tonight. John, see if I'm wrong about this, but to me, there are like four good teams in baseball, like really good teams. And the problem is for the Phillies, three of them are in the National League. I'll go with Yankees 46-28, Atlanta 47-27, Milwaukee 45-28, and the Dodgers, who scored three in the bottom of the ninth to beat my sad sack Orioles last night, 49-27. The White Sox lead the AL Central.
2: That's pathetic.
0: That should tell you all you need to know. I mean, am I missing something?
2: Well, they're tied with Cleveland.
0: Yeah, there you go. They're just four good teams in baseball at the moment.
1: No, there probably are. I'm not sure what to make of the Brewers. I know they're starting pitching I really like, but always with them, it's lineup. But they're actually getting really good play out of guys like Jackson Churio, players that they were really relying on to bolster their lineup. And to develop and get better, and he's been awesome. So, that's a really good thing and a really great development for them in their lineup. But, yeah, to me, it's just, the Braves, Dodgers, and Yankees. And I guess I would include the Brewers. And I think it's right to include them in that. But in my mind, I just don't.
2: What about Tampa?
1: No.
2: I mean, they're 12 above 500, but I just never know about what to make of them.
0: To me, at this stage, we get to halfway. If you're about closing on 20 games over 500, you've kind of separated yourself. Yeah. Tampa's kind of come backward here in recent weeks, and they're not that good. I mean, they overachieve like every year. But, yeah, one of those three teams is almost certainly going to win the World Series.
1: Yeah, and the Rays are just one of those teams that is going to play very well during the regular season, but once it gets in the postseason, you're just going to realize they don't have enough talent
0: to do it.
2: And the only reason I mention them is because they literally are the only other team that are 10 or more games above 500. Right.
1: The American League in general stinks.
2: It's awful.
1: One of the best teams in the American League is the White Sox.
0: Yeah, exactly.
1: The White Sox.
0: They're like four games over 500.
1: Yes. They have a run differential of zero.
2: Yeah. Right. Yeah. Hey, that's 20 better than the Phillies.
0: It was two years ago, they were vying with the 62 Mets as the worst team in baseball history. So credit to their people that they've gotten this, you know, at least they're mediocre now.
2: Yeah.
0: I mean, the South Side, the Obama Presidential Center, and now you got the White Sox. Yeah. So it's all happening.
2: It's all up and up.
1: Murakami's been awesome for them. So that was such a good pickup by the White Sox.
0: So there you go, the White Sox. But, I mean, seriously, John, where do the Phillies fit into this? They're 500. Look, they were the worst team in baseball in April. They've been pretty good for a long time. They're two starting pitchers. Wheeler and Sanchez are as good as any two in baseball, which makes them a threat in the playoffs, assuming they get to the playoffs. Schwarber's a great home run hitter. Harper's been in a bit of a slump, but he's fine. Marsh is having the season of his life. After that, and the closer's really good. Mm-hmm. After that, it's just kind of a mediocre squad, if that, right? What's the deal here?
1: It is insanely top-heavy. There are three players right now that are really good in the lineup, just strictly speaking lineup right now.
0: Yep.
1: Kyle Schwarber, and I'm going to go by OPS, because OPS I can easily break down into tiers.
0: Yep.
1: 900 or above is elite. 800 or above is really good. 700's average, and then when you get in the 600s, you're below average.
0: Problems. Yep.
1: There are three players right now above 800, one above 9. Kyle Schwarber is 920, Brandon Marsh 844, Bryce Harper is down to 837. He was hovering around 900, and I think he'll get back up there once he's in a slump.
0: Yeah.
1: But after that, you said the outfield is a vacuum. The rest of the lineup is a vacuum. Yeah. There is not a single player with a 700 OPS or over. Other than those three.
2: That's bad.
1: So that not only you you have three great players, and every other bat in your lineup, every single one outside of three, when you have nine in your lineup, are below average.
0: Yep.
1: That is impossible to go far with. And that needs to fix. Either somebody's got to start playing better. Trey Turner needs to start playing better.
0: Brutal.
1: JT Realmuto needs to start playing better. Alec Boehm is getting better, but still needs Bryson Stott.

0: a lot. Dominguez in a little bit of time, 691. Like, it's a team that's averaging a 775 OPS. I know I just looked up, like, one of the best lineups in baseball, but, like, you need a bunch of guys that are sitting there that are average baseball players. Average baseball players are what wins you a World Series. They have none of them. Everybody's below average. It's like you cannot. I just. It's so top heavy. You cannot win this way.
1: But that's the problem that we had. That's the problem we've had in the playoffs the last couple of years too. It's been top heavy, and then you go like 5 through 9 are just automatic outs.
0: Yes,
1: so that's why you're so reliant on your first three hitters in the playoffs. If they don't hit, you have no chance. And we're already seeing that in June.
0: It is not, but it's not going to get any better. But it's not ever been this bad. So, like, I think in previous years,
1: this might be the worst it's been.
0: It's the worst it's been. Previous years, they could have won. Like, that's a team that I would look even last year. OPS, Kyle Schwarber, 928. Bryce Harper, 844. Harrison Bader, 824. Trey Turner, 812. Marsh, 785. Amundo Sosa, 777. Alec Bohm, 741. Bryson Stott, 719. Otto Kep, 709. Like, that's a good lineup. You can win with that. Yep. You cannot win with the lineup right now. And, like, I get the Phillies have finally gotten back to an opportunity where they're probably going to be or maybe be in the playoffs. I can't say they're likely going to be in or, like, it's locked because, like, there's only a few games that are separating teams in the wild card.
2: Yeah,
0: right.
2: Mm-hmm.
0: But, like, they're in a good spot right now. But I think what happened is they were really bad. Probably, like, the worst they're ever going to look this season before Rob Thompson got fired. Right after he got fired is the best they're going to look. And, like, the law of averages helped out, and they won a bunch of games. But they plateaued, and this is, like, what they are now kind of to me is, like, where they fit after it all. I said, you know, May is when you need to change things. They did. But June is, like, this is what you are. And to me, like, this is what the Phillies are. They're a team that's going to hover a few games over 500. They're probably going to be in a wild card spot. But, like, they hit a hard, like, stop because they just don't have enough good players. Their lineup is awful. And even now they're running into a bit of a problem. The back end of their starting rotation needs a ton of work. And I know for the postseason that doesn't matter. But for the regular season and winning a bunch of games and getting into the playoffs, not having a 4 or 5 starter that can win you a game, 4 and 5 starter, not 4 or 5. Both the 4th and 5th starters aren't winning any games right now. You can't, like, that's
2: the 5th starter now that Painter's back.
0: I forget who they brought up. No,
2: can we bring back Taiwan Walker?
1: No.
2: No. So, one of the guys I wish they had really kept. Where did Harrison Bader end up? I loved him last year.
1: Giants.
0: Yeah,
2: He's been struggling. All right, but yeah, I liked him for the team last year.
1: Yeah, he's hitting 170.
2: Well, he would fit in perfect.
1: Yeah,
0: he'd be great.
1: But his OPS is 557. So yes, he would fit right in.
2: But yeah, I've been coming
0: into the season. It was really high on the Phillies because I was like, okay, yeah, you run it back, but you know, everything was still good. You know, everything with the pieces were there to win World Series. Like, you don't give up on that.
2: Didn't Turner lead the league in batting average last year?
0: Yes, I think so.
2: He's never going to get another hit.
0: Yeah, he's awful. Trey Turner is absolutely awful right now. That's the thing. It's everybody though. Like, other than three
1: Jason
0: guys in the
1: Kelce,
0: lineup,
1: it's the whole team.
0: God, it's funny. It's the whole team. It really is. Like, outside of three guys, they got nothing.
2: Oh, man. So, anyway, and the other point, to John's point, if they do make the playoffs as a wild card squad, which appears to be the only logical way they're going to get there, they're going to have to beat some combination of the Brewers, the Braves, and the Dodgers. They're probably going to have to beat two of them, John, to get to the World Series.
0: Most likely, yeah.
2: Good luck.
0: Not going to happen.
2: It doesn't seem likely. And it's going to put so much pressure on, like, Sanchez and Wheeler are going to think they have to throw shutouts.
1: Yeah. They give up 2 runs, it's game over.
2: Yeah. And, I mean, look, and they're capable of throwing a shutout, but you're talking about lineups, especially like the Braves and the Dodgers have serious lineups. Milwaukee's would be less, but you might have to face 105 miles an hour. By the way, this guy's throwing regularly 104 miles an hour.
0: Insane. It's like not only does he have a live arm, but he's like 7 foot tall, and he extends the full way. Like, that's one thing to be tall, but to also have that extension, my God. Like, it's got to be impossible.
1: Sanchez is going to get snubbed from a Cy Young again because of these phenoms that are coming.

0: coming up.
1: So I texted Kenny Rosenthal after the game last Friday night when Mizorowski, what, he strike out 15 and 20, 27 up, 27 down with a double play.
0: No walks.
1: Essentially a perfect game without being a perfect game because he gave up the one hit. Then a double play happened. And I asked Kenny, I said, did you see that? Because he was the Brewers and the Phillies were the Fox game the next day. He said, no, he was out there early, but he watched it. And he says, I can't believe that he's going to be able to sustain this. Like, everybody's waiting for this kid to blow his arm out.
2: Yeah.
1: Right? Throwing that hard pitch after pitch after pitch. How old is he, John? 21?
3: 24.
1: 22? 24.
3: Okay. But yes, yeah. And he has really great mechanics. So, like, I mean, he is throwing hard. It's like, yes, he's putting a ton in his arm. So that he we'll is see. Always going to be like a risk factor there for that.
1: Yeah.
3: But again, to like my point, and Andrew Painter, so Jacob Mizorowski is 6'7". Andrew Painter, I want to see. I think he's about the same. I think he's like 6'5". He's 6'7" as well. So okay. Andrew Painter is 6'7", has a really great fastball too. He is the 52nd percentile in extension. Jacob Mizorowski, 6'7", same. He is a 100th percentile in extension. Like, it is impossible. This guy is literally getting everything he can out of his extension. And, like, that makes such a difference. I don't think people understand how quickly this ball is getting on.
1: So he's basically throwing the ball from the dirt cutout. Yes,
3: he's throwing a ball from a place that I don't think many pitchers are able to reach. And he's doing it with probably the livest arm any pitcher has.
1: That's good luck. Insane. Yeah, good luck.
3: Like, it's just perfect mechanics. It's incredible.
1: Yeah, I watched the game Friday night, and it was like a wiffle ball. No chance. You're not hitting.
3: None.
1: You forget it. It was, I mean, it didn't matter who was batting. It just, he had no chance, I guess. All right, John, we got 9 minutes to go in this fine show. Sports here, there, and everywhere. We need some gambles today. Give us some selections in the baseball games today.
3: Yeah, I'm actually, it's a close one. I'm going to go with the Detroit Tigers, -130. I know the White Sox probably better right now and playing better, but Murakami is on the IL, and also they're away. And their road record's not nearly as good as their home record. Tigers a little bit above 500 on the road at home. Melton's been good for the Tigers, 3-0, 2.81 ERA. Sean Newcomb is on the mound for the White Sox, only like a few starts. And I think it actually looks like he's going to be an opener today. So, I like the Tigers there, -130. Let's
1: 110
3: go.
1: 1:10 p.m. Get your bets in now.
3: Let's go with the Cubbies. Cubbies are a really great home team too. Colin Ray's on the mound, not really good. There's a lot of fives in his he's has a 5-5 record with a 5.35 ERA. A little bit too many fives for my liking, especially in the ERA. But still. Cubs, it's not about pitching for them. If they're winning, it's the lineup, and they're going against Patrick Corbin, who is somehow, like, God
1: amazing.
3: Bless. Like, round
1: awesome.
3: Of applause for Patrick Corbin.
1: I love
3: how
1: dude,
3: he's
1: man.
3: Still in the league, and, like, he's not great, but he's I'll pitch every single start that I have allotted. Like, I'm going to pitch it. Great for him. And, like, some teams just need that. But the thing is, he has an ERA about 5 as well. And really bad. So, it's just Cubs are a good home team. And, again, I'm never picking Cubs for a pitching. It's always going to be because of their lineup. And I think their lineup is has been better as of late.
1: So, Patrick Corbin's career one-loss record is, I mean, it is kind of amazing.
0: Yeah, he hasn't had a sub-5 ERA since 2020.
3: Nope.
1: He started 367 games.
3: Yep.
1: I got all these
3: a
1: stats.
3: A lot. But he just doesn't miss time. For the
0: he's
3: last
0: 112 and 145
3: since 20 since
1: he's
3: really because 2020
0: with a,
3: was
0: with a
3: short
0: 4.51 ERA.
1: He's a modern major league pitch starter. That's who he is. Go ahead, John.
3: Since 2016, he has had more than 30 games played. He started 24 of them, but we can even go back again. I'm not counting the COVID year because it was short in the year, so all the numbers were down.
1: Yep.
3: But in 2017, he started 32 games. He hasn't started less than 30 games since.
1: Mm-hmm.
3: He has started 30 or more games every single year since 2018. Like that's a workhorse.
0: Yeah, well, since 2021, his win loss 9-16.
3: Like
0: 6 and 19,
3: there's one thing
0: 15,
3: of like of course
0: 6-13, 7-11.
3: Yeah, of course I want good arms, but there's also something to be said of available arms, and God bless Patrick Corbin for being available all the time, every single time. Good for him.
0: That is, I don't
3: know. That's incredible.
0: he's got some dirt on somebody.
3: I know. Well, yeah, the thing is, he can pitch games, and he's not going to pitch them well.
0: Yeah, exactly.
3: That's one of the bigger problems.
1: All right, what else you got for me, John?
3: Other than that, nothing too much. There's a lot of big numbers today, so that could be hard to bet on. The Orioles, if you want to bet the run line for the Dodgers, because the Orioles lost in just horrific fashion last night. And so I don't know how they're going to come back from that, especially with Yamamoto on the mound, who, by the way, like...
1: Good luck.
3: I know. We've been talking some other pitchers for Cy Young, and Yamamoto is not going to win, and I wouldn't put him at the top. But, man, he's having a phenomenal season. Yep. 2.52 ERA, a whip below one, a .84 whip, which is second in Major League Baseball. He's having a terrific year. Like, this guy's amazing.
1: Yeah, so the Orioles last night, two outs, two strikes. Guy gets his first hit in five at-bats, and then they throw the ball away.
3: Nice. I hate to say even throw it. I have no idea. The catcher just, like, lost interest.
1: Yeah, what are we doing?
3: Just really didn't care.
1: Who was catching last night? Was it Bisala?
3: Let me check. That's a great question.
1: Because he and Rutschman have been kind of trading off one game to the next. And he's a young kid. And I don't think he doesn't really know what he's doing yet.
3: Yeah, just, like, completely gave up on it.
0: It was Bisala,
3: Wow.
1: No way Rutschman would have done that. Yeah.
0: But he made up for it at the plate.
1: Yeah,
0: he was 0 for 4.
1: Yeah. Well done. Oh, man. Just absolutely brutal. Kyle, you got any games for us? I mean, you're
3: a
1: gambling man here.
0: I know. I've been in U.S. Open
3: mode. Pretend you're Brendan Sorsby making a parlay.
1: That's right. $10 a
0: I usually just stick locally here. I don't want to bet the Phillies game itself just because it's a little too steep. But,
1: Sanchez,
0: you know, I always like to take the Sanchez over on strikeouts and take a take a shot on some home run bets. How about Brandon Marsh at +700?
1: For a homer?
0: Yeah. The last couple of weeks he's shown a little bit more pop in his bat. I know the average is there, but he went on a back-to-back home run streak, I think it was last week. So at 7-1, I'm not mad at taking that.
1: My man Freddy Peralta, though.
0: And Freddy Peralta on the bump.
1: Yeah, he's all right.
0: Not bad.
1: When did that start, by the way, on the bump?
0: On the bump. I don't know.
1: It's fairly new, or has that been around a while?
0: I think that's been around a while. But, Marsh lefty, Freddy Peralta, a righty, a good righty. But at 7-1, I like those odds. And then, of course, the Sanchez to hit his overs on strikeouts. I'll take that. Maybe I'll even parlay.
1: What's the number?
0: Let me take a look here.
1: K's for Sanchez. There's 8-3. Having a ridiculous year up till this point. Pitcher. Should start the All-Star game.
0: Yeah.
1: At Philadelphia Stadium or whatever they're
0: only calling. 7.5.
1: 7.5? Yeah, I'm
0: which I feel like only 7.5 for Sanchez is pretty darn good.
1: He could have that after three innings.
0: Yeah, exactly.
1: He could strike out the side three straight times.
0: So parlay that, and it's plus money you're getting on the over.
1: Yeah, and that game is on Fox tonight. My man Kenny's probably here, University of Pennsylvania grad.
0: Yeah.
1: Hopefully here with the Fox crew. We love the Fox crew. Anything else for you, John, Sean, before we get out of here? Any final comments?
3: No, and I just found out, and I'm going to congratulate him now because he won't be here next week.
1: Yeah.
3: But Sean Bernard is getting married next week.
0: Whoa!
3: Yeah, it's his wedding day.
0: Congratulations, yeah, Sean Bernard.
1: What do you mean you won't be here next week?
3: Yeah,
1: that's no excuse.
3: You can do it in your tux.
0: Is the wedding happening at Bet Parks?
3: At 9 to 11.
0: 9 to 11 at Bet Parks.
2: We'll get a little bit of pushback on that one, I think. But down Kate and A.
0: Yeah.
1: Very nice. Sean, but here's my question.
2: Sure.
1: Marriage the same week as the NBA draft?
3: Were you Bernard.
2: We're working against it. So we got Tuesday, Wednesday, get the draft out of the way. We'll be all settled in.
0: Well, you're already learning that marriage is about compromise.
2: Oh, yeah. A lot of compromise in the planning, yeah.
0: Well, congratulations. Have fun next week,
1: congratulations,
0: man.
1: Congratulations from the sports here, there, and everywhere.
2: I appreciate it.
1: And we'll get you back in a couple of weeks. And you'll probably be able to hear Kern from...
3: I wish Mike Kern was here because I imagine he would just have some great advice. Like, I don't know. I feel like Kern would have been good to know this information.
1: He always has that sage advice.
0: It would spark a rant.
1: It sounded to me like he wasn't all that thrilled with the in-laws. Did you get that?
3: No, yeah.
2: Myself?
3: Yeah.
2: No.
1: Did you get that feeling?
3: No, it sounded like he wasn't really involved. So all the things you see at the wedding, probably not Bernard's decision.
2: Yeah, well, I'll just say I'm not a guy. I'm an easygoing guy. Everything works out. Like the amount of questions about the specific candles and all that, I'm like, I'm ready to get to the finish line is how I'm feeling right now.
1: Love that. Candles? No. Yeah.
0: I do. Let's go on the honeymoon.
1: Yeah, no candles necessary. And by the way, who did the Sixers take?
2: Yeah.
1: Let's get to the airport. Well, congratulations, Sean. And we'll catch you when you get back, buddy. Have a great time down
2: there. Thank you.
1: You have been listening to Sports Here, There, and Everywhere, as we do every Saturday morning. 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Gambling problem, 1-800-GAMBLER for Mike, who's on his way back from Cabo. For Sean, who's on his way to Cape May. For John, who is in the studio. And Kyle, who's here with me. I am Dick Girardi. Thank you for listening. We shall talk to you next week on Sports Here, There, and Everywhere.
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3: How, oh, woe is me. Oh, I mean, I can't coach under these guys. I can't manage under these conditions. I mean, we are so far behind the rest of the world. So if he wins, he looks like a hero because he told you how bad the system here is in the States. And if he loses, he essentially has already made his excuse. How can I compete on the world map when we are so far the New England Patriots and call them cheaters? And it's like, well, if we beat the cheaters, then we're that much better. I'm that much better of a coach. And if we lose to the cheaters, well, it's because they cheated. Well, you know what? Or you could just be better. You could just do better. This guy kind of sucks, in my opinion. Now, I don't know him personally. I don't follow soccer well enough to tell you if he's a good manager or a bad manager. But this is a crummy quote. And if you don't like coaching here, go manage someone else.
5: Oh. Wow, I love Rich getting fired up today about this. Pochettino, like every time I say that's what I want to. Pochettino. I you guys know how I feel about relegation in American sports. I do think it would serve a purpose in certain elements. I'm not saying we should just throw out the rule book for every sport we have and adopt all of European regulation, you know, the way they do things in the soccer world here. Because I think some of it's apples to oranges. But I do think there is an element to his quote that makes sense in my mind. But I also agree that he is stacking the deck in terms of, hey, if things don't work out, well, we're just going to, you know, we've got our built-in excuse ready to roll. I hope that's not the case. I hope it wasn't that calculated. And he was maybe just speaking off the cuff and kind of giving you his, you know, actual unfiltered thoughts about American soccer, because to be fair, American soccer, MLS, is not the sexiest league. It's not a league that a lot of people are excited about. It's gotten more exciting over the last few years. You get guys like Messi that come over and it's become a little bit more entertaining for sure. But in terms of the overall product, it is absolutely multiple steps, multiple tiers below the rest of the world. So I understand why there would be an international coach critical of American soccer, but I think this is like, it's not sometimes the message, it's the delivery. I think in this particular moment when the U.S. is being advanced to this, I would say, unprecedented stage of stardom, of, you know, getting the spotlight, you know, the international stage on the World Cup, hosting it, having a team that can compete, I think there's a, you know, read the room. Like, it's not quite the right moment to be crapping all over American soccer. Like, maybe wait a few months till the World Cup's over and the MLS season picks back up, and then, you know, you can compare it to the European game and you'd be like, hey, listen, this is really not exactly the best product. But in this particular moment, I would say probably an uncalled for quote.
6: 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I just think that sometimes it becomes the culture, right? If you look at, let's take professional sports here. How often did you hear? I used to do a show with Ephraim Salaam. He went to the Detroit Lions late in his career. And I remember him saying, like, bro, I couldn't believe this is the way an organization was run. You know, you'll have players say, some players have talked trash about my beloved Miami Dolphins over the years. Like, I cannot believe this is the way they run stuff. And sometimes that just becomes the culture. It's a losing mentality. Think about the Cubs. They were the lovable losers forever. It takes a lot to get over that hurdle of the past of losing and losing and being expected to lose. And we rattled off the stat where Team USA on the men's side, they won back-to-back World Cup games for the first time since 1930. That's what they've done this year. Like, it takes a lot to get beyond your past. You know what I mean? And Rich laid it out as well. Where, listen, think about the ripple effects. If Team USA somehow, they catch lightning in a bottle, they do their Knicks impression, and they make a deep run in this World Cup, and it just captures the hearts of this country. You're telling me there aren't some kids right now that are like, I want to do that. You know, like, I don't have an NBA dream, an NFL dream, a UFC dream. I want to be a soccer guy. Like, this is amazing. A deep run like that could inspire some young athletes.
5: Yeah.
6: So you upgrade the talent. You build upon success. You get rid of a losing mentality. It's not about a lack of relegation. We don't have relegation in any sport around here. You see no one caring whatsoever. We're just, like, wasting time and earning a paycheck. Yeah, that's really all it's about. It's not like that at all, man. It's just an outsider's view of what's different about American soccer and blowing it out of proportion. That's really all this is.
3: I completely agree, and I think it's really kind of one of those things where you're taking something very specific and you're broadening it into deep waters that you don't belong in. Pochettino has, or Tino, however you say his name, I don't care. He has no idea what he's talking about. Because, I mean, he's making a general, broad assessment of American sports, saying that we reward losers in this company, and that's the problem with Major League Soccer or with American soccer in general. Meanwhile, like I said earlier, we don't even have close to the best athletes in our country competing in this sport. And so the fact that we're competing on the world stage regardless, now, again, poorly, but still on the world stage, regardless of that, it says something about, hey, this isn't the best we have to offer, and we're still competing with the rest of you. Again, it's not to the level of Europe. It's not to the level of some of these teams who show up and this is their sport. It's not even close to that quality. And I agree with what Jared said. If somehow the U.S. men's national team pull off a World Cup championship, if they are the champions at the end of this World Cup, it will be similar to beating the Soviets in Lake Placid. I mean, it's that big of an upset. The reality, though, is this is not our sport. We don't celebrate losers in this country. In fact, if you want to make an argument that relegation belongs in certain sports, I can make an argument, and a pretty elegant one, against it. The NFL is the best thing we have going in this country. Some of the most fabulous athletes in the world compete in the NFL, and it has some of the best parity of any leagues that we've ever constructed. I'm talking about on the world stage. And the reason is because if you're a bad team, you get a high draft pick. And that helps. It helps parity. All ships rise with the tide. So if all of a sudden the Cleveland Browns finally get it right at quarterback, you're going to have a better AFC North. If you have a better AFC North, they're going to compete better in the conference overall. If you have a better conference overall, you're going to have a more exciting and engaging product when finally the NFC faces off against AFC in the Super Bowl. I'm sorry that Pochettino or Pochettini or a Lemoncello or whoever this guy is doesn't watch football or basketball, but if you put any of those athletes, any of the top athletes in either of those two sports against any soccer star in the world, you're going to have a hard time making an argument that we reward losers in this country. We don't.
5: Yeah, it was I'm actually seeing someone who is from London currently in my dating life, so I'm getting a glimpse into European culture. It's very blunt. It's very blunt. They will say whatever's on their mind. And I think that's kind of what the vibe is here. Like the international culture, sometimes they come over here and they're just very blunt about how they feel about certain things. I want a little gelato after Rich's Lemoncello comment. That's, no, no, I got a hankering. Listen, I think relegation has a time and a place. In the NFL, it wouldn't work. In college football, I think it would. In the NFL, it wouldn't work. Because I think the level of parity, to Rich's point, is so deep that we don't have a minor league. Like, where would you send the NFL relegation to? So it doesn't make sense for everything. It's not apples to orange. It's not apples to apples when it comes to this particular sport. I think at the end of the day, hopefully, this is a Sorsby situation. What do I mean by that? If the U.S. continues to play well in this World Cup, nobody's going to care about these comments in a few weeks. And that hopefully is the road we're going down, because I would love to see the U.S. continue to play well in this World Cup. If they don't, and let's say they crap out and play really poorly in that first knockout stage round and lose, then these comments might be amplified a little bit more. Because who knows? Maybe he'll double down on it. Maybe he'll, you know, there'll be some controversy or some anger or some resentment. Who knows how it'll play out? I hope we don't go down that road, just like the Sorsby thing. If he plays well in the NFL, no one's going to care about the fact that he bet on college sports however many years ago. No one's going to care. So we'll get to that point in a week or so. And maybe when we do this show next Saturday or on July 4th Saturday, we can reassess these comments and see how we feel.
6: Yeah. No doubt about it. Yeah, I'll be honest with you guys. I'll be fully transparent. I hope Team USA gets wrecked in the World Cup. I hope they lose 86-0. I do.
5: Why?
6: I'll be honest. Like, I'm typically USA all across the board, except soccer. Because I'll be honest, man, I'll be completely transparent. I don't want the best athletes in this country playing soccer. I don't care about soccer. I don't want the future LeBron or future Cade Cunningham that's playing in the NBA. They're like, you know, let me give soccer a chance. I think I could do some things over here on the pitch. You know, I don't want that. I just don't. And a deep run could have a massive positive effect. And so I'm rooting against that.
5: Wow. Anti-American. Actually, yeah. I have a follow-up for you, because this comment came up in my little chats earlier this week. The best athletes, let's say the LeBrons, the best athletes in the NFL, could they play soccer? Are they conditioned enough? Are they in good enough shape to play soccer? Because my friends think it's the other way around. Like, the best athletes in the NFL and the NBA would be awful in soccer because it's such a different sport.
6: Well, it's a skilled sport. You got to dedicate your life to that's what these guys on the world-class soccer players, that's what they've done. They've dedicated their lives. So this isn't like I spend my Saturdays and kind of work on ball handling drills, and all of a sudden you're like this world phenom. It wouldn't work. Like, you'd have to be fully all in, dedicated all the time. But just athletically, more than capable. If they put the time in, absolutely. Not everyone. I think the dimensions, I think everybody weighs like almost in the neighborhood of 165 pounds that plays soccer. Everybody's like the same size, you know? So some of these guys in the end, you're 6'6", or whatever your dimensions are, and it's like, all right, that's a little different out there. But yeah, if you were dedicated to upping your skill level athletically, there's no doubt in my mind that they would be there as far as that goes. It would just be a skill thing, and you have to dedicate your life.
5: I just think the skill is so different. It's like, you know, it's such a different skill, because we don't have a sport in America where it's like you only can use your feet.
6: Yeah.
5: It's just like, it's like the opposite of every other sport that we're taught to play growing up.
3: And also think about the massive number of people we have in this country, and like, you know, and compare it to some of the other really large countries like India, not really a sports culture, on the world stage, you know.
5: Other than cricket.
3: That's true. China, kind of the same thing. Other than a couple of athletes on the world stage. But
5: Basketball, I would say.
3: Yeah, right? The United States of America, though, several different sports we can compete on the world stage, and we have a massive population. So you're telling me that if all of a sudden soccer became the biggest sport in this country, that our athletes in a sports culture, in a sports country, we couldn't cultivate better athletes than countries like England or Spain or Portugal or Germany, who are... I mean, their population and their geographic footprint isn't even as big as Texas.
5: Right, it's like a state in America.
3: We would crush them.
6: We would crush them. We would. Yeah, we would. Because you're telling me, let's say the NFL is not the it league, NBA, no thanks, no interest. But like, those athletes are fully fascinated with soccer. There's no difference between now and that. Like, that's crazy. There would be a massive difference if that were ever the case. We've got Rich Weinberger. Yeah, Penn State All-American, Jared Smith, FSR betting analyst. I'm Brian Noe. 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

0: 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All right, so the Knicks championship parade was on Thursday, and it started off kind of in a peculiar way. So that morning, Knicks team owner James Dolan, he was on radio. He was on WFAN, and he's crying poor. He's like, we can't go on the second apron over here. Like, we just can't do it. Now, here are his comments, because I find them very interesting. Here's James Dolan on The Fan.
1: Most of our guys are on a contract.
2: Right.
1: Right. We have a couple guys who are not. If we could bring back the whole team, right, exactly as it is, I think we, you know, why wouldn't you, right? Mm-hmm. But I don't know if we're going to be able to.
2: Just contractually.
1: Right? Just contractually.
2: And some guys, right, are going to get bigger paydays, and good for them.
1: Right. You know, we're willing to stretch, right? But there's certain things in the NBA that you have to be, you know, suicidal to do. And we're not going to do those.
2: Right.
1: One was called the second apron.
2: Mm-hmm.
1: Cannot go into the second apron.
2: Got it.
1: But that's up to Leon.
2: He's making all the decisions. You're just stroking checks,
1: yeah,
2: right?
1: Yeah, I'm just telling him how big of a check I can write.
2: Right?
1: I'll write as big of a check as possible, but I can't write a check that goes into the second apron.
0: So you know how this is going, right? Knicks fans are like, what is happening? This is the championship celebration. We've waited 53 years, and this guy already on the day of the parade is like, we can't go in the second apron. You know, we can't go there. We're going to tax ramifications, and no fan wants to hear that. But this is negotiating. This is a savvy move, I think, because Dolan is putting it out there. When the vibe is at its highest, when it's like, go, Knicks, let's run it back. We're going to win back-to-back titles. He's like, yeah, I'd love to keep the team together, but at the right price. Got to be honest with you, at the right price. So this is a negotiating tactic. He's basically sending a message to free agents like Mitchell Robinson or Landry Shamet, maybe even Jose Alvarado, any of these guys, where he's like, we'd love to have you back, but the price has to be right. I'm not just handing you a blank check and say, yeah, let me know what you came up with. It's fine. He's not going to do that, man. And this is what I think. I'll say this. I think this is the biggest disconnect in sports, the more I thought about this. Because what you do in your normal everyday life, you want a team owner to do the direct opposite, right? Like, no matter how much it costs, just make it happen, James Dolan. You know what I mean? I got a question. Would you go to a gas station and buy a pack of gum for like $30? Would you do that? You can afford it. But no one in their right mind would do that because it shouldn't be that expensive, right? It shouldn't be that much. It's based on principle. There's something to that. And so a team owner looks at the roster the same way, where he's like, that's the cost for Mitchell Robinson, the dude bricking free throws left and right. They're doing the hack of Mitch. I love him on the glass, but he wants that much money? Run that by me again? So when you're the guy writing the checks, it becomes like the $30 pack of Juicy Fruit. You and I think that's crazy in our normal everyday lives, but there's a total disconnect when it comes to just run it back no matter what, James Dolan. He doesn't look at it like that. I would argue, nor should he. But whether you buy that or not, make no mistake, this is a negotiating tactic. And I get it. I get it because the price has to be right. And he's going to argue for the dollars and cents to be on his side. And he doesn't want to go into the second apron. I get that. And there's a whole business aspect to this whole thing that no fan wants to pay any attention to. But it's real and it exists.
3: It exists. Yeah, this isn't a bottomless pit that a business owner, because make no mistake, that's what James Dolan is going to dump money into until he fills it to the top and then, you know, wait to see if the hole gets deeper and dump more money into it so he could constantly achieve that line of level. It's not going to happen that way. And it doesn't happen that way for any franchise, any team owner. Here's the problem. There's nothing really wrong with the message. The problem is with the messenger and the timing of the delivery.
0: Yeah.
3: James Dolan should never, ever, ever, ever, ever, ever, ever, ever, did I say ever, speak out publicly about why he does not want to spend more money on his roster. That is the only asset that anybody cares about who's a Knicks fan, is your players. And so when you're talking about, hey, here at, you know, name the grocery store, we're going to sell bananas, but not like the really, really good bananas. We're going to get some discount bananas and charge you the same price for them. Like, or, hey, at this burger place, hey, we're going to serve 100% ground beef unless ground beef becomes really expensive. And then we're going to start cutting it with slime. And you're going to be eating pink slime instead of burgers. Enjoy, America. Same price, though. No, that's the wrong way to message. Even though, look, profits will be better if you're selling worse produce for a higher price, worse meat for a higher price per burger. Yes, your profits will be better, but that's not the message. It's not the right, and it certainly shouldn't be touted by the business owner. What he's saying, though, isn't necessarily poor owner stuff. It's new CBA math. Let's break this down by the numbers. The NBA's second apron was $207.8 million for the 2025-26 season. And teams above these aprons face different spending tools and restrictions. The Knicks' 26-27 second apron line is reportedly around $222 million. And New York is already projected to spend around $209 million with only 10 players if Jose Alvarado opts in. So, I mean, you're up against it. Financially, you're up against for it to make sense. It's going to put you in team-building jail if you end up reaching the second apron if you're the New York Knicks. So it's like you can't have your cake and eat it too. I'm sorry, Knicks fans. That's how it works. You just won the title, but you have to get more creative. Like, by the way, signing Jalen Brunson when you did, then just spending every single dollar to keep the same team together and running it back. That's not how the NBA works. That's not how any sport works.
4: Yeah, I would agree and echo the sentiments that you guys had. First, I'll give Dolan some credit. The speech he gave before the playoffs started was one of the best owner speeches I've ever heard an owner give to a team. Basically telling the team that they need to be celibate for 10 weeks and doing it in a very soft, warm way, which is not what I expect from James Dolan, but I give him credit on that regard. Now, this part of the conversation, which of course is the current part of the conversation, we're not always going to be living in the past, is definitely more relevant. At the end of the day, Mitchell Robinson, Landry Shamet, Jose Alvarado, I love those guys. That's not why the Knicks won the championship, guys. It's Brunson, it's Towns, it's the lineup, it's what Bridges was able to, you know, all of a sudden ascend to the level that everyone expected when they gave up a gajillion first-round picks for him. Those other guys were like the parsley that you sprinkle on the meal to make it look really good. It doesn't really add a whole lot of flavor to it, but it's obviously something that you want. You would prefer the meal to be plated properly when it is served to you. But I think the Knicks can still win a championship or get back to the finals without those guys. So they need to do what's best for the business. At the end of the day, as much as we want to, you know, rah, rah, rah sports, it is a business. And I do think there is an element to the business that the Knicks have some very difficult decisions to make. The timing of it was awful. The day of the parade is not the time to be talking about the second apron. It's just not the time. Live in the moment, live in the now. There will be plenty of hours of New York City sports radio airtime and national airtime here on Fox Sports Radio over the next few months to talk about what the Knicks are going to do with their roster and how they're going to retool and reload. I ironically believe it's Karl-Anthony Towns' lack of a renegotiation and extension last offseason that is probably putting the Knicks in a tighter situation now. If they would have renegotiated that deal, Brian, and I don't know what the actual specifics of it would have been, but my guess is if they would have renegotiated Towns before last season, they might have had a little bit more wiggle room heading into this offseason. They didn't do that. Now they can renegotiate with Towns, but he's coming off of a championship ring where he was one of the key players, I would say the number two guy. So he's probably going to, you know, that price probably is going up. So I think, you know, you rob Peter to pay Paul, maybe they wouldn't have been able to keep one of the players that they were able to keep on last year's team to go on this run. but now you might lose three of them because Towns needs to get paid. So it's tough. Listen, doing the business of the NBA and the salary cap, and same thing in the NFL and baseball, we'll see if we get a salary cap at some point. It's not easy. Difficult decisions have to be made, and now is the time that we're going to have to be talking about them.
0: Well, hey, man, when you're talking about the second apron on the day of the championship parade, yeah, from a vibes standpoint, worst timing.
4: Horrible vibes.
0: From a negotiating standpoint, the best time to throw that out there. Like, hey, Mitchell Robinson, you want to make bank? Get that off your mind if you want to be back here, man. Like, that's what he's saying. Like, Landry Shamet, you would have been cast aside by the NBA as a whole. You might be playing in Europe right now if we didn't give you a shot. So if you want to run it back, you might have to take a haircut. You know, like, that's the message he's throwing out there. And the thing is, look, nothing has been decided yet. We aren't finished with negotiating here. It's just begun. You know, it's not like Mitchell Robinson plays for the Hornets and Shamet resurfaced with the Suns or whatever. Like, this is the beginning of it. Negotiations are never fun and happy. We aren't like dancing around like, I think I should make this. Well, I think you should get paid that. And it's like, well, reasonable minds can disagree. No, it's ugly. It's nasty. It's gritty. And this is just the beginning of it, but nothing's been decided yet. I get it. I get Knicks fans. It's like, dude, you're raining on the parade, literally. But from a negotiating standpoint, it is the best time to throw that out there, man. So I just thought that whole thing was really interesting how it played out. All right, we've got Rich Hornberger, Penn State All-American, Jared Smith, FSR betting analyst. I'm Brian Noe. The excitement of FIFA World Cup is streaming live on Fox One. That's right, the official English streaming platform to catch every unforgettable moment. Fox One brings the action straight to your screen so you never miss a goal. Download Fox One and experience the FIFA World Cup live. We got four games today. Germany in action among the teams over there. So get that app fired up. Watch a bunch of soccer today. You know, some good stuff. Maybe fire some bets as well. Hey, speaking of bets, we got some rapid-fire bets right around the corner. We'll throw you a bushel of picks coming up next. Hopefully get you some winners. We were good last week, 7-2 collectively. Rich was 3-0, right? So we'll try to run it back, get you some more cash this week as well. It is Fox Sports Radio's Countdown, presented by BetMGM.
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0: Thought it was a blurry computer screen. Turns out it was his eyeballs. Our technical producer extraordinaire, Mr. Chris Perfett.
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0: There you go. 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Top of the hour, up on game, LeVar Arrington, TJ Hushmanzada, Plaxico Burress. They've got you covered in less than 9 American minutes. Keep it locked right here on Fox Sports Radio. All right, we got some picks to make. Let's do it.
6: Rapid fire.
0: All righty, Jared, no pressure on you. Rich's son's birthday, my sister's birthday.
7: Oh, wow.
0: The bright lights are on you. Don't screw it up. What do you have for us today, buddy?
5: I think we're going 3-0. Kate Cavalli, under 16.5 outs. I gave you this in Prop It Up at minus 130. It's up to minus 135, so maybe the market or maybe some of our loyal listeners placing some wagers on that. Anytime we can fade a guy coming off food poisoning, I feel pretty confident that we've got a winner here with Cavalli facing the Rays. Good contact team, not a big strikeout team. Hopefully Cavalli stays under 16.5 outs. Andrew Abbott, under 17.5 outs. This one's a little juicy, minus $1.50, right on the edge of what we give you here for Rapid Fire. But he's at the Yankees today, facing a very good right-handed hitting Yankees lineup. Abbott's a lefty. The Yankees, with some good righties, they crush lefties. I don't think he's going to go 6 innings today in the Bronx. And finally, Paul Skeens, over 6.5 strikeouts. Love this matchup. Facing the Rockies today. And I know what you're thinking. Oh, at altitude, is Paul Skeens going to be able to handle the Mile High? Yeah, he pitched at Air Force and flew fighter jets. I think he'll be fine at altitude. And averaging almost 11 Ks per 9. The Rockies, not a high strikeout team, but I don't think they're going to be able to handle the cheese that Skeens will give them today. Over 6.5 Ks, minus $1.25 at BetMGM.
3: All right, my first time going all golf, but I got U.S. Open on my mind at Shinnecock Hills. So Wyndham Clark, leader after round three is my first bet, and it's my favorite so far. Right now he's 7-under, 4 shots clear entering Saturday. BetMGM's got him at about minus 133 last I looked. My next is Xander Schauffele for a top 5 finish. He's tied for second at 3-under, basically just hoping that he holds position in a really brutal condition out there on Long Island. Matt Fitzpatrick, former U.S. Open winner, he's the other person tied at second at 3-under. His final pairing is going to be with Wyndham Clark. So I think they'll push each other, and I think their caddies will see things similarly. And so I have him as a top 5 finisher, too. That one's at minus 118. The Xander Schauffele's at minus 125.
5: Okay. Nice. Wow. All right.
0: Four.
5: He's from Long Island. He's a Long Island guy. Give to the
3: there
5: U.S. Open.
3: Yeah.
0: Very nice. All right. I'm going to start off with the WNBA. The Fever. Give me them plus 1.5 in the first quarter against the Atlanta Dream. I don't know what it is about this Atlanta Dream squad. They get off to slow starts. Slow. Out of the gate over here. So I look for the Fever. Just lost to the Dream to start off faster. Give me them plus 1.5 in the first quarter. Cade Cavalli. It's a running theme over here. I'm under 4.5 Ks. The Rays don't strike out. And the guys, he ate some McNuggets last night. That's how I got food poisoning. He's got food poisoning over here. I'm going to go under on the K's against the Rays. Give me Oklahoma UNC under 8.5 in college baseball. When do you see that? Give me the under. 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
14: In Seattle, the U.S. men's national team shut out Australia for their second straight World Cup win, advancing to the round of 32. Wyndham Clark leads the U.S. Open by 4 shots at 7-under through round 2. That's a new Shinnecock Hills record, round 3, today from New York. The Titans and Jeffrey Simmons agree on a 3-year extension. In college baseball, North Carolina takes on Oklahoma, game 1 of the finals from Omaha. I'm Rob Bushka.
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0: All right, let's see if I can do this right. All right, everybody. It's Green Legion Radio, a Quimby-less edition. Woo! Woo! No Quimby! Round of applause. It's a great Saturday, folks. Quimby's gone. Play the Fox theme song. Woo!
1: Somebody's a little pumped up this morning.
0: Oh, I'm so pumped. No Quimby, let's go. Joining me on the program today, you heard him last week. It sounded like a fun show last week. What was it, last week, a couple weeks ago? It's a couple weeks ago. Last week we didn't have a show. 2 weeks ago, yes. It was the last time we were on the air on Green Legion Radio, and a lot of fun was had at my expense. Unhappy Gilmore, what was that all about? I mean,
1: we continued to have fun at your expense after we went off the air. So I'm sure that comes as no surprise. Quimby and I, drinking on his balcony, continued to devise a plan for your demise.
0: Yes, thank you.
1: So we're really looking forward to that punishment coming up here for you sometime over the next couple of weeks.
0: I guess we got to figure out that punishment. I was just like, I was literally on my way to like a birthday dinner too. It's for my birthday dinner. Like, I'm about to sit down. I had a bib on too. I was eating crabs. I had a bib on everything. I was like, it was so good, but I was ready to do that. And I was so excited. And like the entire time on the phone, Quimby's just like, and your punishment is, I was like, this could be awful. And it was like, it wasn't the worst thing. It was fine, but it was just like, good Lord.
1: I'd like everyone to remember that he just said that.
0: Oh, no. Guess who's joining us? See, Unhappy Gilmore, you put this in my head, by the way, that there could be someone that could join the show, would pop in. Guess who's on right now with us?
1: Oh, no.
0: Hello, Quimby.
2: I've actually been on here since before the show, you knucklehead. No! Waiting for you to connect to Comrex.
0: Could you hear anything? Hopefully you didn't hear anything.
2: Oh, yeah. Quimby, let's show. Play the Fox Sports theme song. Yeah.
1: We're going streaking.
2: Yes. KFC still open. Somebody send me an invite to the room, please.
0: I will.
1: You got him?
0: Yes. So unhappy Gilmore and I were like, getting ready for the show, and Unhappy Gilmore tells me, he's like, what if Quimby just like pops in? I was like, that's not gonna happen. I was like, that'll never happen. And hey, then guess what happened?
2: Hang on, get that to me. You guys talk for a minute. My flight just got canceled, so that's why I'm on. So
1: Oh,
0: where are you at right now? Where are you going? Okay, I'll see you.
1: All right.
0: See you tomorrow.
1: So flight canceled. No, he's not going to actually show
0: Is he
1: up
0: still
1: standing
0: in Florida?
1: Right behind you at some point.
0: That actually just gave me a jump scare. I was like, what if that happened? What if Quimby was just behind me? Just smelled like regrets and surf sides.
1: David Loeb, Keenan Harmon, my mother Joyce, all in the room joining us this fine early afternoon.
0: So what do I call her? Do I call her Mrs. Unhappy Gilmore? Or is she...
1: No, okay. You just call her Joyce.
0: Joyce, okay.
1: I think the only thing we were able to actually establish pre-show is that we're both hungover, right? Is that a fair statement?
0: That would be fair. That's why I have this gigantic Stanley full of high-quality water.
1: And that's why I have this thing, because I couldn't find my half-gallon jug, so I have to use this, and I've already drank this once filled with liquid IV.
0: That wouldn't last 10 seconds with me.
1: Yeah.
0: That's a small water bottle. What is that for? Is that for a toddler? Come on,
1: this is a liter.
0: That's it?
1: This is a liter. Yeah. My normal one is a half-gallon size.
0: Oh, there we go. All right. That's a real water jug. Oh, you can't find it?
1: Right.
0: What'd you do with
1: it? I can't find it. It's somewhere in my house, and I can't find it. It's not like I live in a giant house either, so I feel extra stupid because I can't find a half-gallon jug laying around somewhere. It's a little obnoxious.
0: Speaking of stupid, I thought we were going to go a show without Quimby, and here he is.
1: You were so excited.
0: I was. Look, my name today, no Quimby today, woo. I had the Fox Sports theme song going. It was great. I mean, I was living in a fantasy land for like a few minutes there.
1: Yeah, and for all of
0: In comes Quimby going, my flight's canceled, and then leaves. I don't even know where he's at right now. He could be back at any second. Do we just start the show on a Happy Gilmore? Do we just start talking? What do you want to talk about?
1: Just keep rolling. Look, so you're at that time of year when you're in kind of a dead spot, right? So the NBA finals are over. Congratulations again to my New York Knicks.
0: Oh, you're a Knicks fan.
1: We've beaten. Come on. I am. Unapologetically.
0: So should you be Happy Gilmore then?
1: That night I was, that's for sure. The NHL Stanley Cup Finals are over. Congratulations to the Carolina Whaler Canes.
0: You know what? I'll say my Carolina Hurricanes, since the first hockey game I ever went to was actually a Canes game in Raleigh, North Carolina.
1: So that's the franchise that was the Hartford Whalers.
0: Yes, it was.
1: That's why we call them the Whaler Canes.
0: Yes. I have been even to that arena because sometimes UConn will play there. And I called an East Carolina UConn women's basketball game at the XL Center, I think it's called now. Mm-hmm. Hartford Whalers banners and stuff. Oh, yeah.
1: I grew up in Southwest Connecticut. In the Bridgeport area.
0: Connecticut's great. My cousin lives there. I think he lives in Stamford still. Great. Yeah, Stamford's a great area.
1: Yeah, Bridgeport's not. So anybody, when I tell people that, I've been there before, I just apologize to them.
0: It's like, no, you haven't. Not that one.
1: Not a great area.
0: Yeah, Connecticut is phenomenal. Great, great.
2: Yeah, Connecticut sucks.
0: Oh, my God.
1: And there he is.
0: There he is. Like the curmudgeon himself. A walking curmudgeon. Quimby.
2: You're welcome.
1: What's up, Uncle Craig?
0: How you doing? Flight canceled? Where are you at? What's going on?
2: How you doing?
0: Are you okay?
2: So, yeah, my flight was at 10:40 today out of Lauderdale, and I got to the airport. Loved that. And then forgot to check in, and when I looked, sure as hell, your flight has been canceled for required maintenance. So
1: lovely.
0: Couldn't they have figured that out required?
2: No, you know what it is? It's not that. It's the bull slop that that American Airlines pulls and the rest of the industry does.
0: Just don't feel like doing it?
2: No, it's not that. It's called a revenue algorithm. When you have a flight, and the flight today that I'm now on, which, by the way, is supposed to go to the Phillies game. Now I don't arrive until 7:05.
0: Oh, that sucks.
2: And coming up specifically for that, what American Airlines does, and this is a fact, and these guys are scumbags in so many ways. Serious. And they know I think this. There's a revenue algorithm in place that screws us out of every group ticket we ever purchase at this point, because once a demand for a game goes up, we get our tickets go back to the greater good, which is stockholders. Excuse me. Then on something like this, and you didn't send me a link yet, Jansen.
0: I thought I did. I'll do it again.
2: My phone. Email.
0: Yeah, I did that. I'll do it again.
2: Got it.
0: Oh, just
2: got it.
0: You're yelling at me like I'm American Airlines. I mean,
2: yelling at you like you didn't come on. I'm yelling at you like you didn't come on the show the last 2 weeks.
0: Last week was not my fault. Last week there was some required maintenance going on.
1: So Q, he did happen to make mention that he was looking forward to the gentle punishment he was going to receive, and I told everyone to hang on to that thought.
2: Hey
0: hold on. Sorry. You're good.
3: Yeah, I got it. My mic.
0: I got
1: Holy
0: it.
1: Holy smokes, dude.
0: There you go.
2: By the way, Adam, looks like that's the solution. You sound perfect.
1: Good.
0: Yeah, he sounds great.
2: Glad to hear
0: it.
2: Yeah.
0: He sounded a lot better when you weren't here.
2: Did you not wear a hat today because you got a fresh cut, Jansen?
0: No, I'm going somewhere after. There's like a party. I got plans.
2: White party. I got you.
0: Yeah. What does that mean?
1: We have also established that we're both wickedly hungover today.
0: Yeah.
1: Which is great.
2: Not me.
0: Wow, the one time.
2: What American Airlines will do, which is just, I mean, no, it's
1: no bad. Disrespect, but back to American Airlines.
2: Well, that's where I was trying to finish the story. You guys could both go kiss my ass.
0: No, you're not. This is laughter of pure like enjoyment. I'm amazed by you. Baby, so I'm amazed by you. Sorry.
2: I wish I could mute you. So it's okay. I'm drinking water. I'm about to start drinking something else.
1: That's what I told him. I said, I'm at that point where I don't know whether to keep drinking water or just start drinking again.
0: Oh, you already know the answer, brother.
2: I
0: already told you that. You know the answer.
2: So what American Airlines does, when they have a...
1: What American Airlines does...
0: I'm going to spit water everywhere. All right, I'm done. I'm gonna actually turn my mic off.
2: No, it's okay. You know what? I can start doing something else, by the way, and I hate this view.
1: Oh, here we go.
0: Oh, you're on? Okay.
1: I thought he was just going to turn the camera on and show everybody the water again.
0: I know.
2: This is my rating for John Jansen today.
0: Where did you get that?
1: Oh, dude, he's got like 20 of them.
0: Quibi, that's amazing. Why do you have a 0.5 giant sign?
2: We actually had those made for Boat Parade. For the kids to enjoy the hell out of themselves when we were doing nothing except drinking. Yeah.
1: So and now it's turned into what?
2: Now it's turned into what I
0: my
2: how
0: rating.
2: I judge the charters full of ass that go by.
1: Yeah, it's turned into a chesticle rating system.
2: It is a chesticle rating system. Chesticle, like that. Can't get in trouble for that one, can we?
1: No, nope, and that's nudos, a wonderful word score.
2: Desnudos, mi hermanos y hermanos, mujeres y caballeros, desnudos, chesticles. All right, here we go.
0: What?
1: English, dude. English.
2: Nope. Some people understand what I'm saying. I'm not sure I understand what I'm saying, but let's see here. If you guys would like to hear what happened without me starting off by saying a certain company.
0: You can say it. It's good. I'll behave.
2: There are two flights in a row. One leaves at 1:40, the other leaves at 4:50. If, especially here in the summer months as it gets leaner, all right, they'll keep those flights open. They won't close the routes down. They may shut one down. But if there is not enough people to fill both planes and they can all fit on one, all of a sudden required maintenance for the plane.
1: Imagine that.
2: And you know what? I would actually be fine if they just didn't lie.
1: Right. Hey, we're going to combine.
2: And guess what? We're going to combine these two.
1: Makes more fiscal sense.
2: And give you $100 freaking credit that you can use towards another flight. All right.
1: Yeah,
2: this one's gone. All right. This is the way we're going to do it. This is the way we're going to operate from here on out. As opposed to, hey, we think you're stupid and you don't get it. So, anyway, I'm done for now.
1: Quimby's off his soapbox.
0: Well, genuinely. It's not many times I feel bad for you. I feel bad for you. You know, you were going to go to a Phil's game. You're going to, you know, hang out.
1: That sucks.
2: I was coming up also to see my dad on Father's Day.
0: Oh, nice.
2: You know, it's just becoming an absolute freaking headache. And
1: so you're not the only one that ran into travel woes over the last couple of days. Especially those people in the room that follow us throughout the week and stuff too. They know Grady, my oldest, is U.S. Army. He's stationed at Fort Bragg. He flew in
0: Fort Bragg
1: for the weekend. So he gets a 4-day weekend once a month because his unit is considered special ops. And given that the federal holiday was yesterday, they gave the 4-day weekend for this weekend. So he came home.
2: What was the federal holiday yesterday?
0: Is that Fort Bragg, North Carolina?
1: Juneteenth.
2: What was it?
1: Juneteenth is a federal holiday.
2: That's Juneteenth? It was the 19th.
1: Yep, yesterday.
0: Yeah.
1: The 19th.
2: Oh, that's correct. Not the 13th. Yep. June 19th.
1: No. June 19th is Juneteenth, federal holiday.
2: My brothers and sisters. I'm just not used to that holiday yet.
1: No, it's new. It's relatively new over the last couple of years. A lot of people don't realize it, but we're thankful that Grady was able to come home, but he had a hell of a time.
0: Wait, is that Fort Bragg, North Carolina? Yeah, North Carolina. I lived in Fayetteville for like 6 months.
1: I am
0: what a town.
1: What a town.
0: There was a major accident every day.
2: What was the name of the review you danced for?
0: Wait, what? I don't get it. Jesus.
1: So Grady gets on his plane, right?
0: Is he getting the sign again?
1: 0.5. Everybody, we've got half a Quimby for right now.
0: At least he's not doing the things on stream on radio. That's good.
1: Right.
0: That's
1: good. Yes. Yeah, just be careful because he's got his headset off and he may moon the camera.
0: Yeah.
1: But yeah, he was supposed to get in at 12:25 a.m. Thursday night going into Friday. So it was going to be a late night. I was very cryptic about it with my wife because we were trying to surprise her with him coming home. Didn't tell her.
0: Ah, okay.
1: So he gets on his plane from Raleigh to Baltimore, which is stupid because it's a 38-minute flight. I don't even understand why it's necessary. But that plane gets delayed for 2 hours. He gets there, sprints to his connecting flight. They had closed the door 30 seconds before he got
0: there. No.
1: Yes. He's pleading with these people. Dude, I am, private first class. I'm trying to go home and surprise my family. Yada, yada, yada. Nothing. They wouldn't open the door. He was stuck. So he ends up staying in Baltimore overnight and then flies in yesterday. His flight's supposed to get in at, 12:10 p.m. So I'm like, okay, I'll be there to pick you up. I took yesterday off just to handle all that stuff. Well, he says, no, my friend is going to come get me. His friend drives up there. He's 10 minutes from the airport. He gets into a car accident.
0: Oh, my gosh.
1: Yeah. So the kid's okay, but the car was not. So then now they're both sitting at the airport waiting for his friend's sister to come get them. They finally get back to this area, and I'm watching Life 360, my wife coming home, and I know Grady is telling me what time he's going to be here, and I'm like, they're going to show up at the same time. It's going to wreck everything. So I text Michelle, and I'm like, hey, stop and get some alcohol. Call me when you get to the store. We got to stall here a little bit.
0: Solid move.
2: Hey, wait. Shockingly enough, that's what happened twice a day while they were here. So.
0: Get
2: alcohol. Okay. All right.
1: And so we stalled her long enough to where Grady got here. Him and I shot the crap for a few minutes, and then he hid behind my car when she came home, and I had him sneak around the back, and I'm like, hey, honey, remember that surprise I had for you? And I just kind of stepped away, and he goes, hi, Mom! And she turned around and was like, oh, my God! Starts crying. It was great. It was perfect. But he had a hell of a time getting here. I hope that the return trip is not as bad for him.
0: Well, it stinks he has to go back to Fayetteville. Sorry to my Fayetteville people. I actually do. I like the people in Fayetteville. It's a weird town. It's a weird town.
1: It's all strip clubs and pawn shops, dude.
2: Yeah, That's why I asked him what review he worked for.
0: Oh,
1: I knew why.
0: I didn't partake in any of those things.
2: Yeah, I got you. All right, Magic Mike. Everybody, we're going to come back and talk about Little Green Men after our first break. Little Green Men, baby. But first, make sure that you guys patronize E&J Mobile Cigar Lounge. 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This is the Green Legion Slop Show, Saturday 12 to 2, or 12:15 to 2:15, or 11:30 to 1:30, or 11 to 1, or whatever it is we figure out the given week before, which we never give you notice of. You're welcome.
0: Hey, we are on regularly scheduled programming today. Good Lord, I couldn't get that out. That was horrible. My God.
1: Happy hangover Saturday, people. Here we are.
0: My God.
2: That's what I heard right there. I heard.
0: Oh my God.
2: I heard I need a Gatorade bad.
0: I got a large Stanley full of water. Nice water.
2: All that's going to do is help you piss.
1: That's it.
0: Nice.
2: Right. You guys, Green Legion Radio Saturday Slop Show, new permanent fixture, everybody. Mr. Unhappy Gilmore is going to be here every Saturday now. So we're building this thing. We're building this thing. We're looking for syndication, anybody. We're free agents. I don't care what anybody says. We're free agents. Anybody wants to put us on a daily show? Yo, we got this. We got this. But right now, we are on Fox Sports, the Gambler 102.5 FM. And we will be back right after this.
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0: Radio, talking about some little green guys, apparently. Oh, look at everybody getting their sips of water in. That kind of day. Nice. Oh, yeah. There you go. Unhappy.
1: Not so fresh feeling.
0: That water's probably feeling nice and crispy, huh?
2: That's right. Who didn't have their not so fresh feeling rocking the other day that we had to? Oh, that was you, Adam. Yeah. Still that not so fresh feeling.
0: Yeah.
1: Well, you know,
2: Sean was kind enough to pull out the old douche commercial. It was great.
0: So, I can't imagine if I made that Fort Lauderdale trip and hung out with Quimby, it'd probably take me a full week to recover, maybe more.
1: You should have been down there when I was down there. That would have been a disaster.
0: Oh, if we were both down there at the same time, yeah, that. Good Lord.
2: Hey, but Adam can confirm what I said, correct? About the patio.
1: What's that? Oh, dude. Yep. Oh, yeah.
0: Good time? Yeah, good hang?
1: Baby seals. The baby seals at night.
0: Are you two legally allowed to hang out with each other? Is that legal?
2: Honestly, it's no fun for anybody else.
1: But we don't care.
2: It really isn't. Now, I take that back. Michelle had a blast.
1: She did. She had a great
2: couple
1: time.
2: Weeks ago. But normally, it's zero fun for anybody else.
0: That's incredible. Right.
2: And you're right.
1: The beauty of it is you don't have to care.
2: Yeah. Yeah, Adam. Adam said it right. Don't care. Just
1: don't care.
2: Don't care.
1: Right.
2: We laugh
1: at it or go away.
2: Yeah, that's it. I mean, and how often do we wind up like turning something into a serious conversation? It's rare. Or the second it takes that turn, you say something absolutely freaking ridiculous. And I spit snot all the way through my mouth throughout my drink. When we worked L.A. together a couple years ago. Welcome to Venice Beach, bitches.
1: I got to text him that picture.
2: Please. I just, Jansen, I can't explain it to you. I knew we were going to have fun, but we were 5 days together, and it was pure and nonstop laughter, and like my stomach hurt after day two.
1: Best ab exercise I've ever had.
2: Seriously,
1: no question about it.
2: Seriously,
1: it was a blast.
2: And now it's as if I don't know. I don't know, Adam. It might be as if you and I are just planning on bubbling out everybody else because that's. Like,
1: I just know it's going to happen.
2: Well, no, but they can't. They can't. They can't. They can't. They can't keep up. They can't.
1: No.
2: Keep. So, Jansen, you could keep up because you have this similar type of humor. Yours is a little bit more reserved because you're still in your 30s, but get into your 40s and you won't give a crap. But so you would pick up on everything that we are
0: what you're putting down, picking up what you're putting down, kind of thing.
1: Picking up what we're putting down.
0: Bro. Yeah.
2: Understand. No, that's the best part too. Is that there's a lot of humor that we are going to spill out that's coded, and you either know or you don't, and we'll say something. You know, like mayonnaise, and all of a sudden, both dying laughing, and nobody can figure out what the hell we're talking about or what we're doing. It's literally comical. It's comical as hell.
1: He'll start going on a rant and lose his place, and he'll kind of stammer with it for a minute, and I just look at him and go, tuberculosis.
0: I'm going to start doing that to him during the show.
1: Yeah. Yeah, something to snap out of it. You know what I mean?
0: It's like it's like when somebody sneezes and you go like watermelon or squirrel. That's what you got to do for Quimby to like snap that.
1: Squirrel!
0: The squirrel. To snap him right back into place.
1: That's, yeah. We're not unlike that.
0: Tuberculosis. Sure.
1: Tuberculosis. It's like one of those word association quizzes. There's no wrong answer.
2: Oh my God. Oh my God. We have to do this one time. We have to have word association, or one of us does pictures on the StreamYard show. And what's the first word that pops into your head?
1: Right. Woman with large breasts. Woman with medium breasts.
2: Yo, that's Buscemi in Armageddon, dude. I know that fact.
1: This one looks like you with breasts.
2: Hold on. And then there's Matt Damon and his best friend.
1: What?
2: Good Will Hunting was in it. Armageddon.
1: Oh, Ben Affleck.
2: Ben Affleck.
0: Ben Affleck.
2: So they're going through the psychiatric evaluation, and it's, what does this picture remind you of? And Buscemi's going, girl with nice breasts, girl with medium breasts, girl with large breasts, and then Ben Affleck. And this is Bruce Willis's character. This is Bruce telling me I'm not good enough. This is Bruce telling me I can't date his daughter. This is Bruce telling me I'm not good enough for his daughter.
1: Thanks a lot. Appreciate that.
2: He's just hysterical.
1: That's a good bit.
0: All right. So I need
2: you guys on your own for about 3 minutes.
0: Okay. What about Little Green Guys did you want to talk about? Did you have anything in mind?
2: Oh, yeah. Specifically. Specifically. Oh.
1: Yeah, what's the deal?
2: How long?
1: Tuberculosis.
2: How long has it been?
0: Not long.
2: That we have questioned, pondered, wondered if there was intelligent life out there somewhere else. If all this crap that has taken place, UFOs, Roswell, all these stories and all these movies that they've made as a result, we're finally finding out that this is true. And to me, it's,
1: I don't know why it was,
2: it's
1: ever
2: the most, well, no, but not,
1: I
2: that
1: don't know why,
2: okay, now I believe you, I agree with you, but I don't give a damn about anything else going on in the world. This is the most impactful moment in human history. And it's getting downplayed because gas prices are $4 a gallon. I don't get it. We finally know that we're not the only ones out there. As a matter of fact, the released information says that we've come across and met 4 different types of species of aliens. 4. One of them, the movie Paul, that character actually existed.
1: According to Keenan, one of them is Dennis Rodman.
2: We need Keenan to become a full-time writer for us. I'm not going to.
0: What is that? I just looked up aliens. Like, is there... Is there something, like, was there a news story recently?
2: Trump promised the world that they were going to release all files that they have about alien life and UFOs. Now, I think he's doing it for every politician's benefit. It's thwarting people's attention away from the Epstein files, because when those get released, every one of those sons of bitches is going to jail. Up and
1: right
2: down.
1: So.
2: And so this is deflect, deflect, deflect, deflect, deflect. There's been 3 releases of information. We haven't even found out the Roswell story is correct. You know what Roswell is? It's Area 51. It's where the thing crashed, and they built Area 51 over top of it. 4 aliens, 1 survived. For God's sake, he had a name and spoke English.
0: Wait, is this real?
2: Communicated. Yeah.
0: There's no way.
2: Name was J-Rod, and apparently he was...
0: Julio Rodriguez?
2: Right?
1: I was waiting for that
2: to drop. Aaron's lesser brother. and apparently he was... housed at Area 51 for like 30 years, helping to to reverse technology their information for our benefit. I mean, it gets crazy.
1: Did they find out it was a he, or did they just assume it's gender? Because that would be kind of messed up nowadays.
2: I do. Anyway, I'm gonna go get a drink.
1: Tuberculosis.
0: I'm still trying to figure this out. Like, what? So that this is all like real?
2: But wait,
1: I guess. I mean, the whole time growing up, we were always told that space is endless, right?
0: Yes, it's infinite. There's an infinite amount of nothing. There was a comedian one time. He's just like, it's an infinite amount of nothingness. It's like, gosh.
1: But to think that there's all this other space out there, other planets, all this stuff, and then to sit here and think, I always felt like it was wildly arrogant for people who didn't believe aliens existed.
0: Yeah,
1: like, you think all that crap is out there, but you think we're the only living intelligent thing in this entire expanse of universe? Come on, man. There had to be something else out there.
0: I just like, I don't know. I you know what? I'm going to say I'm not going to believe this, or like, I know these files like have stuff, and like, I think there's, but I want to see one. Just put them on Good Morning America and interview the thing, you know?
1: You put like, J-Rod on the...
0: Yeah, put J-Rod, put a mic in front of him, put a camera on him. I want to hear him. I want to hear him speak. I don't believe it.
1: I don't care.
0: Like, I'm not going to freak out that like, it's just, I want to see it. So what do they do with him? Was he just like hanging out? He's like watching Eagles games on Sundays? Like, what was he doing?
1: Right. Like, was he smashing Doritos and drinking beers?
0: Yeah, like, right. What's going on? Like, was he just one of us? Was he just like feet kicked up, drinking a beer, watching the game? Like, what is he doing? I don't even know what, or it doing. What is it doing?
1: Well, that's what I was saying. Like, did you assume it's gender, or was
0: I don't know.
1: Equipped?
0: I don't know. There's a lot happening. I don't know.
1: But I don't know what to believe. When anything comes from Washington anymore, I just don't believe it.
0: I don't know. I need to see the alien. But like, now the idea is really funny that if the alien was hanging out here, like, who's his favorite team? Like, who's his favorite sports team?
1: Right. Who do you support?
0: Yeah. Does he listen to like Colin Coward in the afternoons? You know, like,
1: you hate Nick Wright as much as the rest of us. Right. You know?
0: Yes. That's what I mean. Is he like arguing sports radio takes with Stephen A?
1: Oh, God. He's screaming at Smith with an alien.
0: Yes. That's what I mean. Like, no. What is it like? Dislike? Oh my gosh! This whole scenario.
1: What's your favorite pizza? You know,
0: yes.
1: I mean? Like, what's your favorite topping? Like, why? That's pepperoni and sausage.
0: Yeah, that's the thing. Now it's like, I get like aliens and be like, wow, that's crazy. It's an alien. But if you just get down to it, like, is he just he's hanging out? He's a dude.
1: Right.
0: Like, what do you like? What do you like to do? Do you like to play
1: English,
0: video games? Like I also love video. Yeah, right. Like, do you even like soccer? Like, what do you like? What's your favorite movie? Is it aliens?
1: Right.
0: Is it? Do you feel misrepresented during those movies? Like, I don't know.
1: Have you been to a NASCAR race?
0: Oh, that'd be hilarious. Yo.
1: Let him wave the checkered flag.
0: Yes. Oh. Wow. There are so many scenarios of like, but at the end of the day, it's just like the alien is here. Just becomes a person. Just hanging out. It's just one of us.
1: Right.
0: Like it's not in space anymore. It's not like it's just hanging out in like Philly, just like kicking it.
1: Just walking around Kensington.
0: Like, I don't know. It's just like, you're just another person. It's funny to think about. Speaking of aliens, I did like Steven Spielberg's new movie, Disclosure Day, which
2: I heard
0: somewhat
2: it was
0: about,
2: great.
0: Yeah, it was somewhat about an alien. Yeah, so I liked it a lot. It was really good.
1: We've got a big summer list of movies that we're going to see. All the Supergirl is next weekend, and then what? Spider-Man and Odyssey.
0: And then Odyssey.
1: Yes, the Odyssey, bro.
2: Oh,
1: yes.
0: Let's go.
2: Who was telling me about this? Why did I not know about the Odyssey.
0: How did you not know about
1: this? That was me, brother.
2: Oh, it was you, Adam.
1: That was me when I was down there, yeah.
2: Tell me about this again.
1: So it's the story of Odysseus and all the trials he has to go through, working his way back home, Cyclops, the ocean, yes. And the cast looks amazing. Oh, the I can't.
0: Yeah, it's directed by Stallone.
1: All the movies.
2: I saw
1: all the movies coming out this year. This is the one I am the most excited
0: about. Yeah, it should be. Okay. Actor Christopher Nolan coming off an Oppenheimer too. Like, I just can't. He's at the peak of his powers right now. Like, absolutely. Let him do it. I cannot wait. Cannot wait.
1: Yes.
2: Movie story real quick, because Danny and I went to see The Mandalorian and Grogu down here, and we bought tickets for that 4DX, I don't know, the not...
1: 4Ds what?
2: 4Ds nuts, baby.
0: Oh,
2: the one that the seats move when
0: 4DX, yeah.
2: 4DX.
1: Hold
2: on a second. Ready? Awesome. No, they're absolutely horrendous.
1: Why do you hate it so much?
2: I don't know, man. I like a good roller coaster. I like getting jarred. I love motion rides. Yo, this thing kicked my ass so much that Danny and I didn't even get through the previews. And we just got up, went to the theater next to it, which is showing it on regular IMAX.
1: Oh, wow, really, huh?
2: It is kind of cool, but I think it's more for kids. I mean, literally getting rocked. And this is with every explosion. And while we were watching the previews for The Odyssey. And I'm going, there's going to be like 72 times the amount of explosions when The Mandalorian comes on. This is not good. I'm going to be the kid in the corner on the steps like I got a timeout, sitting watching from there because I can't handle it. There was like a blood spurt in one of the previews, and like water actually shoots in your face. Yeah. I heard Danny go, ew. Like this adorable little female voice. Ew. I'm like, yeah, Danny, you and I, we don't have to stay here. Let's go to the.
0: Yeah, I don't know if I could do like the whole 4DX thing. That's intense.
1: So I like the 4D. I like the experience, but when it's like one of those flyover rides that you can do certain places where like out in Seattle, right on the Puget Sound, they have one called Flyover Washington. And you hop in it, and it's like a roller coaster, but it's you're flying over different parts of the state, right, on the big screen, and they spray the stuff, the water in your face and whatever. But it's like a ride. I don't know that I could do a two-hour movie like that. That would be
0: That's what I mean. Like, yes, if I was on a Universal ride for like 15, 20 minutes, cool. Like, sign me up. That's awesome.
2: Oh,
0: but
2: yeah.
0: For a full like movie, I'm trying to like pay attention to, and then all of a sudden I'm like,
2: no,
0: ah! jarred
2: possible.
0: Left or right.
1: For two hours? My neck would start hurting. Like, I'm old, dude. Like, my neck would start hurting.
2: Hey, no, let's be honest. I'm the oldest cat here, and I'm in the best shape I've been in a long time. And I 3 minutes into that, I'm like, I'm going to have to go to
1: a... I'm out.
2: I'm going to have to go to an orthopedist after this.
0: Yeah, it's... even with arcade games, I just went to the arcade with my niece and nephew a couple weeks ago when it was my birthday and Quimby was harassing me.
2: You're welcome.
0: Thank you. But yeah, there was this one game.
1: Don't thank him yet, Jason.
0: So with car driving games, it would just be you just drove. Like there was a pedal and there was a wheel and you just drove. Now, like this thing is moving. I had to turn the motion off. I felt like I was like 80 years old. I was like, stop it. Like I hit the stop motion button. I was like, I can't, like I'm getting sick. I just like, what is, I don't know what happened to me. Like that was the oldest I've ever felt. So if I was in a 4DX movie and you're like shaking me left and right, I'm going to barf. I'm going to do it.
1: Yeah. I couldn't take it for like a 2 to 2.5 hours.
0: No.
2: Yeah. No way.
1: Ride would be fine, but that amount of time is too much.
2: I couldn't take it for 3 minutes worth of previews.

0: beforehand, make sure you go to the best gentleman's club in the Delaware Valley and beyond. 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Make sure you say Green Legion anytime you go there. And it's free cover any day of the week. Go there before or after the game, whether it's Phillies, Eagles.
1: And you going to the Phillies game today, Quimby?
0: I don't think I'm going to make it.
2: Oh, bro.
1: I'm below
2: the belt.
0: You know what? It's just too much. And I'm finally taking a little vacay after like a lot of travel for work and other personal reasons. And I don't want to go down there and be gassed. And that's going to happen because I would have to come up. I'd immediately have to go from the airport with my luggage to the game to get there when I should be there. And that's if the flight isn't delayed.
1: So yeah. where is your ticket at?
2: Very fast.
1: Where are you going to sit?
0: It didn't matter. It's for a fraternity brother outing, and we have a sick fraternity brother that I need to see.
1: I was going to say I can take your ticket for you. I can
0: actually.
1: Do you guys want?
0: Hold on.
1: I got tickets for Toy Story tonight. I'm seeing it with the.
0: Well, you know what? Here we go. Let me do this in the room. Adam,
1: hey!
0: You're running the room right now.
2: Yeah, I got you.
0: Everybody, on the Green Legion Saturday. Before Father's Day special, I have 17 remaining tickets I am not using.
1: Whoa.
0: Anybody in the room wants to go to the game tonight, tell Adam, and it is on the Green Legion. It is on the Green Legion Radio Saturday Slop Show.
1: That is very nice of you, Quimby.
0: I don't care about trying to recoup that money. And
1: see, turning a bad situation into a good one.
0: Yeah,
1: look at you.
0: Yeah. So anybody, seriously, anybody in the room, and keep reminding me, Adam, put a message up.
2: I'm putting it in the room right now.
0: If I can gas these tickets before the end of the show, I will feel like I've accomplished what I need to today. And maybe, you know, getting somebody, you know, Keenan, do you want to go with Pam tonight? David Loeb, you want to go to the game? I'm not even looking in the room right now. I haven't been on that.
2: I've got the room, brother. You're good. It's our usual cast of characters in there, but I just put that post up in there, too, that you've got 17 to give away.
0: Yeah, if you tell me you want five, you get five. I'm fine with that.
2: I put it in there, first come, first serve.
1: So. Wait, how many tickets? How many tickets you got?
0: I have 17.
2: 17.
1: 17, all right. I will blast this out on social media.
0: Nice.
2: There you go. Cool, too. You know
0: all right, Cheerleaders Gentlemen's Club, South Front Street here in Philadelphia. Little Green Men, great movies. I forgot. I didn't know that's what the Odyssey was called. Like, I didn't know that was the theme.
2: Yes.
0: And yeah.
2: When I was talking to you about it down at your house, I was surprised you didn't know what I was talking about.
0: You know what? When we come back, let's remember to talk about that because I want to talk about how, like, when Sam Worthington came out again with Clash of the Titans, I was really excited, but that movie came up short for me.
2: Oh, dude, this is Christopher Nolan, This
1: movie, yeah, Christopher
2: this
1: Nolan rock. Is just a...
0: This looks like what that movie, that Greek mythology type-esque movie.
2: Yes. This might be the best story in all of Greek mythology, dude. The Odyssey is amazing.
0: Why did they wait this long? All right, anyway, Green Legion Radio's Saturday Slop Show here on 102.5 FM Philadelphia. Jansen back in studio, unhappy in Cincinnati. Quimby now stuck in Fort Lauderdale, but I still have my favorite emoji pillow.
1: Oh, look at that. What do you do to that pillow? Never mind.
2: No, that's not that kind
0: right?
2: of show.
0: Hold on a second, Adam. And it's me all the time, right? Everybody, we'll be right back for Hypocritical Jansen after this.
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0: absolute noise. What the hell is this?
1: I just like put a song on. I was on my YouTube page and like just saw the first song and I clicked it. It's my favorite band, but it was just like I panicked. So we have a new system. I couldn't find songs, so I just like put it on YouTube.
0: If we're gonna go hard, let's at least do something a little mainstream like Rob Zombie, all right?
1: Alter Bridge is mainstream, bro.
0: Huh?
1: Alter Bridge is mainstream, dude.
0: Sure.
1: You don't think so? You don't you don't know the wrestler?
0: Dude, I didn't even know what the hell the Odyssey was in the beginning.
1: That's funny. Yeah, Quibi, maybe you and popular culture aren't like a
0: No, you know what?
1: I was
0: pop culture, and then
1: you never heard of the wrestler Edge, the pro wrestler Edge?
0: Of course.
1: Yeah, that's the guys who made his theme song.
2: Yeah, I was gonna say.
0: Oh,
2: is that what you played? I can't hear when you're coming in with the intro. So,
0: by the way, Adam, the Columbia House is up.
2: Damn it!
0: Yep, there's.
2: Anyone wondering? That is the dirtiest pair of binoculars this side of the Mississippi River. For sure.
0: These binoculars have seen some slop.
1: Oh, dude. Oh, good Lord. Good Lord.
0: Look.
1: 2 o'clock yet.
0: Look, there is. I'm a single man. I'm not a voyeur. We can go this far, Jansen. Don't you even think about punching that dump button. All right? I have no interest in having fun by watching other people. I just want to know what the hell's going on.
1: You're nosy.
0: I am. And if you saw where your nose could be right now. I'm not lying. I mean, it's not fair.
2: Yes. Look at you. Look at you. Look at you. It's still like it is too early for y'all's mess.
0: Welcome to Venice Beach, bitches.
1: I hope your mom isn't listening anymore.
0: Jesus.
2: What's that? So,
1: I hope your mom is not listening
2: anymore. My mother?
1: Anymore.
2: Oh, yes. Forget it. Don't you worry. She's got a potty mouth too, dude.
1: Oh, no. No.
0: That is great.
2: You guys, yeah, you are.
0: I'm expecting an alcohol delivery. yeah, right? Just so you know, I have my phone on. I missed this one. By the way, Jansen, squirrel.
2: And he's distracted
1: squirrel?
2: Again.
1: Tuberculosis? Wow. Tuberculosis.
2: Tuberculosis.
0: Just so you guys get to see what I'm talking about. You know, this stuff. Kidding me?
1: Dude. Hell you should not be allowed to have binoculars.
0: You should not be allowed to judge.
2: Be thankful we're not doing this show from like 8 to 10 p.m. That would be so much worse.
0: Special Twilight version on a Saturday night?
2: Oh, God.
0: Spotlights and all? Please.
2: Yeah, just make sure you have a boom mic hanging out towards the water so we can hear the
0: baby. Yeah, don't worry, bro. I already got one.
1: Oh, my God.
0: Too easy. Too easy. You guys make it. Too easy. Did you see the Venice Beach bitches photo? Jansen?
1: Yes, I did.
0: All right. Well, this is what I see every day.
1: That picture of you, that's what you see every day?
0: I wake up to that.
1: Oh, Jesus. God. Good Lord, dude.
0: It's what I see every day. And I want to know what's going on. I want to see it. I want to see it up close. What do you think after boat parade where the kids got to vote or rate 60 yachts that went by. Do you think I was going to let those poster numbers go to waste? I have 0 through 9 and a 0.5, and I can rate every female chartered boat for bachelorette parties that goes up and down the intercoastal, and I have even gotten a date out of it. One was close enough. They're like, woo! She's like, what's your number? I'm going to text you. Poster boards, 2, 6, 7, 2. Call right away. What are you doing later? we're going out for a bachelorette party, but I got a couple of hours beforehand. See you at the Parrot.
2: What's your name, by the way? Michael Diaz.
0: Hey, yeah, baby, what's your name? Tom. Oops. Not sure which bathroom to use right now. Anyway, Little Green Men.
2: Little Green Men.
1: That we're back to that?
0: Well, we are, because what I was trying to say, and I had to get something out for the for everybody else that is going to the game. Do you have one of these, Jansen?
1: No.
0: All right, I'll send you one.
1: Okay. Do you want my address now? Do you want me to just say it over the air?
0: I want you to write it in the room.
1: You write it in the comments. Yeah.
0: So it's indelible. Never goes anywhere. I want to talk about it because I like, I like stirring the pot, right? Don't we all, being on radio?
1: I guess.
0: What are you doing around the corner of your house right now?
1: Are you spying on people?
2: And we've
0: God
2: lost
0: darn
2: again.
0: Right I am.
1: Quimby. You're not supposed to.
0: She's getting a floaty. Hold on. No. Adam, leave it.
2: He was having a hell of a time with those binoculars when we were down there.
0: You fixed them, dude.
2: I can't focus. I can't. I said, give me the damn binoculars. And I just focused on one thing and kept turning the little. And I'm, all right, here you go, man. You're good. From there on out, he's trying to zoom in on everything on the water.
1: So this is your fault. You fixed the binoculars.
0: No, I had a problem with that long before him.
2: I mean, the binoculars were already there. It's all like I purchased them for.
0: Yeah. Exactly. So I guess what I do, I believe this is smoking the pot. That boy, Keenan. I believe this is one of the most impactful moments in human history. This is contact. Yet, it took, 75 years for everybody to fess up. Now, I understand why the government doesn't tell us everything. And usually it's the really stupid people that want them to tell. Right? If there is something that cannot be fully explained, I think, especially for the government, better left unsaid, because it does is make people
2: nervous.
0: It's mass
2: hysteria.
0: It's mass hysteria, and maybe this is the point where everybody has decided, okay, you know what? It is time for everybody to know. I mean, again, Adam.
2: But what do you believe?
0: If you have any sense of deductive reasoning in your brain, I mean, come on. I think people that don't have that quality just cannot absorb how big the universe is and how small we really are.
2: Yeah.
0: To be completely frank, and beans.
2: Frank and Bean.
1: What the heck?
2: You see my baseball?
0: My baseball. Pigeons flying. I don't think we need to look that far. I'm betting.
2: I told Jason this before, this is closer than we think. If space is supposed to be endless, the thought that we're the only intelligent life form is a very arrogant thought.
0: It's extremely arrogant. You know what it is?
2: Yeah.
0: I'm gonna do it, and people hate when I do this. It's a very religious concept.
2: All right. I agree with you. I think a lot of it is religion based.
0: Because guess what? Hey, I'm sorry. I don't want to say I'm agnostic. I'm going to say I'm more atheist. I can't explain certain things. I've had a lot of very inexplicable things happen in my world. Stuff you can't explain. Stuff that kind of, maybe not necessarily religious in belief, but I lived with a ghost for a month. Straight up, I can tell you that story when we come back from break.
1: What?
2: Creepy. I don't know that I believe
1: what?
2: It.
1: What?
0: Creepy as hell.
1: What? Creepy. No, you didn't, bro.
0: Hold on.
1: No way.
0: I'm telling you, I'm not. What do I need to make crap up for? All right.
1: Maybe you were just hallucinating.
0: Long before I messed around with any recreation.
2: Let's just clear the air here.
1: Yeah, let's just clear that up. Long before I did all that stuff.
2: I want you all to know that I was a sober human when this happened. Okay?
0: There's things you can't explain, but I think this now contradicts religion. And I am curious, because the Vatican is going to have to spin this in some way. Yeah.
2: I didn't put two and two together. I'm reading it. Like, why are you going off about?
0: I was trying to be a bit coded because I didn't want, you know, I didn't want to just go out and completely.
2: So, but don't you know by now? All you have to do is start your post with "no disrespect."
0: No disrespect.
2: And it'll be fun.
1: Yeah. No disrespect.
0: And everybody, no disrespect. We're going to take our next break right now. 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So shut up, Jim.
2: That's what she said.
0: Giggity. Wow, damn it. 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

0: 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John Jansen back in Ballard Kinwood.
1: Hello.
0: With a fresh cut.
2: Looks like a Philadelphia cop.
1: Me?
0: Hey, man. Use it to your advantage.
1: Me?
0: Pull somebody over and get a... Anyway.
1: Wow. Yeah, I am going to go home and never step back outside ever again. Thank you.
0: I am never going to leave outside again.
1: Oh, my gosh.
0: Come on.
2: We've
0: come
2: lost
0: on.
2: Wimby for the rest
0: Nobody's
2: of the afternoon.
0: Nobody's watching. Go ahead. Everybody, we are brought to you by Greater U.S. Health.
2: It's naughty time.
0: She's in a pool, man. Anytime they're in the pool, it's naughty time.
1: Oh, my gosh.
2: Hell, yeah.
0: I wish I
2: mind you, I'm down there with those binoculars right in front of my wife 2 weeks ago. That was
0: no,
2: awesome.
0: Hold on. And your wife was looking too, because we were all trying to see something. It was a.
2: I'll be honest. The weekend was fun overall. But you know, and like I told you, when we were down there. You and I have been friends for quite some time. The connection that you and my wife were able to make was pretty cool, man. It was cool to watch that. Yeah.
0: Michelle and I bonded on music. Oddly enough, both of us are, she's much younger than me, at least 10 years younger than me. And, when I tell you what I'm about to say, it'll make it sound even a bit more obtuse. well, we bonded on a certain type of music and it's slow R&B, and you know that kind of music was well before my time, which makes it even more before her time. There was not a song that either one of us threw out there while the three of us were just drinking on the patio that her and I didn't just remember the times and love. I was enjoying the hell out of watching your wife singing away. singing away. With this many things given.
2: Yeah.
0: Right?
2: Zero.
0: Zero. Zero. Jansen, what's your favorite type of music? We know it's alternative, right?
1: Rock music.
0: But like,
1: I'm a rock.
0: You're rock, right?
1: So I actually describe my music taste. Anything with a guitar in it, I like.
0: Okay.
1: I like guitar.
2: That's fair, dude. Yeah, I'm with that, man.
1: Yeah. So that ranges from even country. Like I lived down south for a long time. So yeah, got into country music, rock. I listen to metal. I listen to the screaming stuff, dude. Like that stuff's cool.
0: I'm out for a while.
1: But yeah, the folk. I listen to like folk music, acoustic stuff, like all of it. Anything with a guitar. I'm in.
2: So you're all over the map.
1: Yeah.
0: Yeah. I like anything with piano.
1: Ooh, okay. A little classy broad.
0: Well,
1: nice.
0: I don't know if you ever noticed this or you would never have seen this because you're not in. We never do this show from inside. See over top the couch?
2: Bro, that went right over your head, brother.
0: What'd I miss?
2: Chance, it goes, oh, you said you're into music with piano. He goes, oh, classy broad.
0: I thought he said classic music. Damn it. I don't like ones getting fancy. Hey, yeah, this is what I have for both of you. And I'm sorry, there's not enough money in the account right now to pay either one of you for your services. For
1: so. Thank you. Nice.
2: Oh, jeez, that was great. Dynamite drop in on that one, brother. That was awesome.
0: I'm sorry I missed it, Jansen. I apologize. Jansen 1, Quimby 0.
1: My favorite thing now is to start doing that stuff and see if Unhappy Gilmore catches it and how hard he laughs at it. That's like my new thing. That's my thing now.
0: Is that our challenge now on the show?
1: Yes.
0: To try to find the most coded witty joke, and just see who picks up on it and who doesn't? That's great.
1: Because this is like the third time I think I've made Unhappy Gilmore just completely lose it.
0: Well, hold on a second.
1: So now this is a great challenge.
0: Hold on a second.
1: It all started with the Carson Wentz thing, and now it keeps evolving.
0: Let's make this a little easier to understand, all right? While everybody thinks I'm a daft prick and Adam is a complete ass, all right, both of us, it's easy to make us laugh.
2: I think
0: the reason, honestly, is because we sort of swell and envelop ourselves in life with stuff that pisses us off. And
1: that's fair.
2: That's definitely fair.
0: So to find a very quick medium to lose that mindset, I think is for both of us. Like, I could be in the worst freaking mood on the planet, and he could tell me the dumbest joke on the planet, and all right. I'm back. Hi, everybody.
2: And we're back.
0: So anyway, we were supposed to talk about something.
1: I don't even know anymore.
0: We might have to go to 3 hours, bro. I'm not today.
1: Well, not today. Yes, not today. I got plans.
2: So I'm not getting any takers on the tickets yet.
0: That's okay. I sent out some to my Soch, and I
2: see yours.
0: I told Steph. Just to give them away at Xfinity. Sorry, guys. Sorry, Matt, Brian, Clement. At Stateside, I'm still struggling with that one. But
2: good Lord, Quimby. Did find out in my venturing out last night that our usual hangout where we do our Eagles games every week is going to start carrying Surfside, at least for the summer. So,
1: game changer. I love Surfsides. Yeah. That might be the greatest drink of all time. It might be my favorite drink of all time.
0: Like, okay. Hold on. Hey, we got to take a break. Yeah.
1: If you want to, you don't have to do anything.
0: I want to because I have. Okay.
1: You look distracted. What's going on?
0: I put it out to my social, and I think I got most of them gone already.
1: Oh, nice. There you go. Yeah, let's go. Getting people to the game today.
0: Yeah.
1: Let's go. Good stuff, Quimby. You're just a stand-up guy, dude.
2: Reds tickets, I would tell people I have 17 Reds tickets, and then I would end up with 34 because other people would just give them to me.
1: Like, yeah, can you please give away
2: That's how
1: mine,
2: few people want to go to that, which is a shame because that ballpark is actually really nice. The team just is awful. They're just brutal. Once again, because the ownership stinks.
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0: 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The Gambler Jansen in studio. Unhappy in Cincinnati, both of them losing their collective slop right now. And Quimby, surprisingly, the only one holding it together. So you guys, we will be back right after this.
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1: God. How beautiful is it right now that you are staring at whatever it is in those binoculars while Scott Stapp's singing My Sacrifice in your ear?
0: Well, actually, you know what? I think this is a little bit of, reinforcement on, the whole Christian thing, because we all know Creed is a Christian rock band.
1: They are not! That is false. That is a myth. That is not real.
0: I mean, they are not. If we were going to go that far, I'd rather listen to Skrillex. Not Skrillex.
1: Isn't that what it is? No. What are you talking about? A skillet? Skillet?
0: Shut up. Hold on. Skillet. It's skillet, right?
2: Shut up. Okay, hold on.
1: God, let me shut up. You're right.
0: Shut up. Actually, I like the song skillet. Awake by Skillet.
1: Creed is 10 times better, bro.
0: Creed is 10 times older.
1: Creed is 10 times better.
0: Okay. Anyway, where are we? 126. How about we talk a little bit of sports?
1: We have not talked a single thing about
3: sports. We have not talked
1: today.
3: A single thing about sports.
1: No.
0: You know what? And that tends
1: not
0: to happen.
1: Anything.
0: You know what? This is also the time of year when there's not a whole lot to talk about when it comes to sports. So,
3: and we talked about that.
1: What do you mean? We can talk about the World Cup.
3: A dead spot.
0: Oh, we could talk about the World Cup. Okay. Ready? You guys go.
3: I got it. So there is a chance. This one's actually cool. There is a chance that the United States could play England on the 4th of July. You know that, right? That could actually happen. The way the groups line up and everything. So I'm rooting for that so that I can go out and hang out with my friend who has dual citizenship but roots for England. And I'm going to throw tea bags at him while we're watching the game.
1: Where did he go?
3: I think he got bored.
1: Did he just pick up food?
3: Talking about soccer.
1: Oh my God. Right.
3: It might be his, or it's his alcohol getting delivered.
1: What did he get delivered?
3: All of these things are on the table, man.
1: Oh, look at that.
3: Yeah!
1: That's a great shirt.
3: Don't let any of this distract you from the fact that Great Britain blew a 13 colony.
0: Does anybody know how you flip ratios?
1: No.
0: Great. Good talk.
1: I really don't. I have no idea.
0: I'm going to the All-Star game with Captain T-shirt, 1776 national champion.
1: Oh, nice. I'm
3: Skippy. Damn.
1: Wait, are you going to the All-Star game? He left again. Why is he keep doing this?
3: I don't know what he's doing.
1: I'm like, you're doing a radio show. I'm trying to talk to you. Oh, my God. I look up and it's just an empty chair.
3: That's the delivery right now.
1: Like what on earth? God. Do we even talk about sports? He just talked about how much he hated soccer. That's it.
3: Right. Yeah.
1: World Cup has been fun, though, I will say, as I'm ranting. Hey, World Cup has been.
3: Soccer, I bet I could go to any soccer game and have a great time.
1: Oh,
3: but
1: definitely.
3: Watching it on TV is rough, dude. It's a brutal watch, man. It's not fun.
1: So I like it because it is 2 hours and that's it. Maybe a little bit of extra time, but like this thing moves. It does not stop for anything or anyone. The clock doesn't stop because some guy's on the ground. It's moving. It's constantly ticking, which I like.
3: That's fair.
1: So sometimes with the baseball, and baseball's gotten way better. This is why baseball's like a way more popular sport now than it has been.
3: The pitch clock.
1: Because the pitch clock. And now it's like pretty consistently, like we're getting done in about two and a half hours, like, which is amazing. That's actually really good. But sometimes you would go to the baseball game, you're like, man, I could sit here for 3.5 hours. It's like, oh my gosh. And I love baseball. But I've always liked that about soccer. It's it.
3: Sunday night baseball games, when you get the Yankees and Red Sox, it was a 9-inning game that was 4.5 hours
1: long.
3: It was brutal.
1: Brutal.
3: And they wouldn't even throw the first pitch until 8 p.m.
1: I hate it.
3: 10 o'clock. I'm like,
1: Soccer, I appreciate mostly because of that. Like, it's an easy watch, but, like, yes, it's not as intense. Football's intense, like the good football. American
3: I've
1: football.
3: Got some ways to make it more intense. I think you could make the field smaller.
1: Okay.
3: I think you could put walls up on the side where we could play prison rules and just check people into them.
1: Nice.
3: That'd be great.
1: Yes. Hockey, by the way, hockey is a terrible television product. It is really bad. I like hockey a lot. Hockey games are one of the best live games ever. But hockey on television is not fun.
3: I find it way... Hold on a second. I find it to be night and day better than soccer.
0: I disagree with that statement immediately.
1: Is it because I just said it?
0: On television is not fun?
1: No.
3: I disagree.
0: I disagree. Hockey on television is okay, but no technology or network has ever managed to capture what's even close to the experience of
1: yes.
0: a live hockey.
1: I agree about that. Yeah.
0: And honestly,
3: if you want to compare sports, you get hockey. I don't know. I think the NCAA tournament might be the only postseason that's better than the intensity of Stanley Cup.
1: Oh, absolutely. Cup. Stanley Cup's intense as
3: hell. You know what I mean? It ratchets up so high. And like I said, the NCAA tournament, I think, being the only one that eclipses it, and that's just because there's 63 one-and-dones over a 2.5
0: 64.
3: 63.
0: Oh, 63.
3: Actually, it's
0: no,
3: more,
0: wait, 65.
3: 60. It's 65, yeah.
0: Yeah. Now
3: the playing games.
0: Four playing
3: yep.
0: games. You know what? Honestly, and I know it got a lot of scrutiny over the years, but I love the Fox Sports puck.
1: They put a light on it or like a spot.
0: I heard that the technology for that was so ridiculous expensive. That's why they stopped doing it.
1: I thought they stopped doing it because the people didn't like it. Wasn't it kind of panned initially?
0: I heard that too. Like I said, it came with a lot of scrutiny, but you know what? There's no point in a baseball game, all right, in a basketball game, in a football game, where the actual focal point of the entire thing comes out of you. And that happens all the time in hockey.
3: Constantly.
0: Once again, because nobody's ever figured out a way to capture the experience that it is live. And even live, you don't see it. But what you don't see on TV, even let's remove the well done hamburger out of the equation. All right, the speed
3: that's
0: by which these guys play
1: yes.
0: is in freaking.
3: And you,
1: I never realized.
3: You do not appreciate it until you're there live.
1: Yes, I honestly didn't. And I didn't realize, too, how kind of wide open the ice is. It's
0: oh,
1: big.
0: It's huge.
1: Yes. And these guys are moved. There's a lot more finesse and
3: God,
1: movement
3: so
1: and speed in hockey. Because on TV, it just looks like a big cluttered mess with dudes just trying to kill each other. But when you're there live, it's definitely much more, I'd say advanced, but there's just a lot more finesse to it. There's speed and skill. It's crazy to watch live. It's
0: Do
1: awesome.
0: You want yes. to improve the game of hockey? Three periods. I don't care how you shuffle them up. One period, 5-on-5. Another period, 4-on-4. Another period, 3-on-3.
1: I don't know.
0: How much
3: I don't
0: fun?
3: Mind, I don't mind the
0: No.
3: I don't
0: no, no.
3: mind the overtime being 3-on-3, but I feel like
1: the overtime 3-on-3 is great. I actually
0: it is,
1: really
0: it
1: like
0: is
1: it.
0: Fantastic.
1: Yeah.
0: It is. All right, but why do you like it? Is it because it's in overtime?
1: It's just a quick way to do overtime. In my opinion.
3: Yeah, and it's not the cheesy baseball rule where they're putting a ghost
0: run. Oh, God, I hate that.
3: I mean, that's
0: yes.
3: the worst rule out there. Is
0: I
3: that
0: hate
3: stupid
0: that
3: ass.
1: I'm glad they get rid it's of it horrible. During the postseason.
0: To
1: like,
0: be
1: I'm
0: honest
1: glad
0: with you, you know what, they, you know what they should do? All right, if you're going to go that beboppy, all right, that parochial.
3: That yo, beer league softballish.
0: Give me 3, 4, and 5 hitters. Each of them get 3 swings and have a freaking home run derby.
3: I would rather do that than put a ghost runner on second base. I'll be honest with you.
0: It's a ghost runner. And not only that, you're already – all right, here we go. The benefits of this particular concept, all right, just look at what Keenan wrote.
3: Yeah, I know.
0: So when you get into the 10th inning and it's a tie game, all right, you are already depleting your bullpen. I don't care. I mean, it's going to be a rare situation where you have a Wheeler or a Sanchez, which, by the way, we should talk about that next. Who is going to be the starting pitcher in the All-Star game in Philadelphia? Because it could be either one of them.
3: I think it's got to be Sanchez, dude.
0: Hold on. We'll get there. Thanks for, you know, listening to the – we'll get there in a minute. Unhappy. But you're already depleting your bullpen. Nobody wants to see it go 11 innings. Nobody wants to see a bunt by your first batter and a sacrifice fly to win the game. So put your 3, 4, and 5 hitters up there. Hold on. Do you remember the commercial with Maddox and Glavin? Chicks dig the long ball.
3: Yes.
1: Yes.
0: Chicks dig the long ball, right?
1: Yes. Yes.
0: Everybody digs the long ball. So, all right, let's move on to the All-Star game. Besides Brandon Marsh, Zach Wheeler, and Christopher Sanchez, does Kyle Schwarber get a manager bid?
1: Like right now?
0: Period.
3: Kyle Schwarber is leading the league in home runs, dude. Like,
0: but he's batting 240.
3: He's still got to be there, right? Like,
0: well, where is he on the voting list as far as DHs go? Because I don't think he's.
1: Where is he? Yeah, that's a good question.
3: Jason, do you have that?
1: No, I haven't looked at the All-Star voting in a bit. Let me check that out.
0: While you guys are checking that out, by the way, All right, hats off to Brandon Marsh, man. This guy has figured it out. And, you know, I say that, and everybody goes, oh, Quinn, don't jinx it. F you. I'm not jinxing anything.
3: You're right.
0: There's not a damn thing I'm going to say that's ever going to affect anybody's life. So don't think it's going to affect Brandon Marsh's ability to hit a soft liner to the opposite side of the field, jackasses. This guy, they brought him in here because he was that project. He had that potential. They loved the possibility. You ask Chris Sack about that Brandon Marsh transaction. I mean, he said it from day one. Now, it took him.
3: Him and I have talked about that a bunch.
0: It took him 4 years.
3: He loved it.
0: All right. But it's 4 years. All right. Brandon Marsh is now 28, and that's kind of when – a lot of players hit their stride unless they're – I think he's 28, right? Hey, Siri, how old is Brandon Marsh? 28? So, 28. You know, awesome. And what is he batting right now? 322?
3: 317.
0: 317. He's come down a little bit.
3: So he's been coming downhill a little bit the last couple of weeks. But that's going to happen, right? Nobody – it's baseball, dude. There's 162 games.
0: If he bats over 300 for the season, I'm ecstatic about this. But somebody answer
3: this –
0: brother,
3: if he bats 290.
0: Somebody answer this question for me, please.
3: There's the baby seal.
1: Why'd you make the noise? Baby seal just sounded awful.
0: There's the baby seal that just rolled over onto her stomach.
1: His baby seal sounded like somebody choking on a piece of steak or something.
0: I can't
1: like,
0: do
1: that
0: it.
1: It was terrible.
3: Well, that's
0: you just
3: probably
0: said choking
3: what's
0: on
3: actually
0: a piece
3: going
0: of
3: on out there.
0: Attaboy. So. Attaboy. Oh, thanks. God. Thanks for the layup.
3: Right. Put that on a tee.
0: Appreciate the alley-oops every time you give us. So somebody explain this to me because I don't understand this. Right? Schwarber's leading off right now, correct?
1: Leading off in the Phillies?
3: That's been the primary.
0: Yeah, has been.
1: Right? Has been. Not right. Has he been lately?
0: Anyway, you have had Brandon Marsh batting over 320 for most of the season. Isn't the concept to have your leadoff hitter the person who gets on base the most? And then...
3: It is.
0: Following, you have the guy who can bat the crap out of the ball with a guy already on base. How do they continue to put Schwarber in the lead? Look, Turner obviously has screwed this whole thing. No. Ready? You know who screwed this whole thing up? All right. Bryson Stott.
1: Yeah, he's been awful.
0: Bryson Stott
1: should
0: have been a leadoff hitter if he would have ever pulled his act together. He's fast.
3: You know, for Turner, as bad as we're all calling him, he's been better than Trey Turner.
0: I'd have gone Stott. I'd have gone Turner. I'm sorry. All right, Bryce, but you lose your three hole. All right, and I give that to Schwarber. I give that to Schwarber because Harper's, even though he doesn't hit as many dingers, his batting average is a lot higher. So now you have Stott, but that's what I would have gone with. But now, even such, all right, you got to put Brandon Marsh in the leadoff position. And they started to do that for a hot second, and then they stopped. And I don't understand that at all. You know who should be in the number two right now? This is how this lineup should look. Marsh, Bohm, Harper, Schwarber. And I don't give a damn what the rest of it looks like.
3: So your problem at the top is, as Marsh is hitting .317, his on-base percentage is only .352. Okay? So he's not getting on base as much as Schwarber. He's also not even getting on base as much as Bryce Harper. Now, it's not a huge difference, but it is a difference. And this is an analytics-driven, where the on-base percentage, they look at it as more important as the batting average. I can't stand.
0: Just real quick, okay? And then take this information and do with it what you will. While Bryson Stott can't hit for anything, his batting average with runners in scoring position right now is outstanding. .367? So now, with that in mind, where do you go? Because
3: you can't put him in a high leverage spot, dude.
0: Are you putting him in the five hole? I mean, you don't have any but Trey Turner maybe in the five hole? I don't know.
3: I don't know what you do with Trey Turner at this point. 11 years, $300 million. As much as we're killing Bryson Stott for his bad batting average and bad on base percentage, Trey Turner's actually been worse.
1: Yes. Trey Turner's awful.
3: That is so bad, dude. And Bryce Harper, I asked Zach before the season, I'm like, look, if Harper doesn't snap back into it, I think you have a big, huge Bryce Harper problem because of the contract and the fact that he is not only not carrying his weight in the lineup anymore, but you had to go sign another right fielder because he can't play the outfield anymore either. Right? That kills you. You had to go sign Adolis Garcia, who's been another kind of disaster, his .195 batting average. Now he's on the 60-day IL. Yeah.
0: Well, he's on the 60-day IL because whatever injury he had, they actually went and broke it a little bit more.
3: Maybe he'll snap him out of it. He's batting below the Mendoza line.
0: You know what complicates or makes this even more disturbing? You got a Justin Crawford who's playing pretty well for his first season up, man. And it's... I think it was like 2 or 3 weeks ago, and you looked at this lineup, all right? And Brandon Marsh was the only one. Sorry. Brandon Marsh and Bryce Harper were the only ones batting over .250. And I don't like this stat. Hey, Tom. Thanks, Tom McCarthy. I love hearing, and the Phillies now are the Major League Baseball

0: point on this, all right? Alec Bohm is now batting, what, 240-something?
1: And 232.
0: This is a, 232, okay? This is a guy that was below the Mendoza line for the first 6 weeks. He is leading, like, he's leading Major League Baseball in RBIs this month. You got to give some credit. Now, and then I'm going to shut up for the rest of the show. Because if you would have told me in 2026 that we have Luzardo from the Marlins, who beat the piss out of us every single time we played against him, two Cy Young Award candidates, Johan Duran as your closer, who, by the way, can't get three and out to save his freaking life, and Trey Turner, Bryson Stott, who was a big project, Bohm, who has pretty much hit, sorry, unhappy, did you have to go?
2: Yeah, his computer restarted on him.
0: Bryce Harper, Kyle Schwarber leading the league in home runs, Justin Crawford coming up playing well, and Brandon Marsh, that's leading the league in batting average. And you are still 7.5 freaking games out of first place. Think about that.
2: Yeah, and so
0: do
2: I
0: wanna, do you want to talk about it when we come back from break?
2: So
0: we can wait until he gets back to.
2: If you, we can do that.
0: Yeah, let's do that.
2: Yeah, we.
0: Everybody, quick break here, and then we're on a final segment. And Jansen leads off with commentary and observation about that. And then we want to know who you think is going to be the. Or should be the starter for the All-Star game.
2: Oh, okay.
0: Serious. I mean, it's either Wheeler or Sanchez. So we're going to take a quick break. Everybody, this final break is brought to you by Unhappy. What's the name of your fan club?
1: Midwest Eagles Nest.
0: How can everybody find you? If you're within the confines of that crap dump called Cincinnati, how do they find you?
2: Oh, come on.
1: No, hey, look, he's not completely off base. It's got its endearing places, but by and large, it is a flyover state, folks. It just is what it is.
0: How do people find
1: Midwest Eagles Nest?
0: Yeah, find your club.
1: We're at the we hang at the Back Porch Saloon in Westchester, Ohio, on Facebook.
0: The Back Door Saloon.
1: Back Porch Saloon.
0: I thought that was the place where Jansen danced at that review.
1: No, that's the Back Door Saloon.
0: God.
1: But yeah, I can put up the information for our group and everything. We do our events via Eventbrite, so I have you sign up so I can give the bar a head count each week. Hope you have a good time. It's a lot of fun. Right.
0: Good. Final baseball talk coming back right after this. We may go a little over, considering I just decided I'm not going up. I'm going to stay here.
2: I have plans.
0: Don't want to. Yeah, you have plans. I know that. But I do. I think for everybody's
2: purpose.
0: You're
2: like,
0: purpose,
2: I know that. I don't care.
0: Yeah, well, you've kind of been a Richard for the last 2 weeks. So, you know, suck it up. Anyway, we'll be back, everybody, right after this.
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0: of the Saturday Slop Show here on 102.5 FM Philadelphia. By the way, don't anybody listen to Gwen, whatever the hell her name is, on... And Emily... yeah. Emily, job. No, I'm reporting you.
1: Tuberculosis.
0: The second you say you're giving away tickets or something on Facebook.
1: Oh, God, what happened?
0: You have every crap bag on the planet.
1: Crap bag.
0: Well, it's better than saying slop bag.
2: Yeah, okay. Oh, I thought you were going to say that.
1: Look at Jansen, just got lounged out and was trying to reach for the dump button.
0: I love when he does that. So you have every crud human being, scumbags, scam artist. I also have tickets to sell, which you don't.
1: Yep.
0: You're a scam artist.
1: My husband has to start chemo. Now I'm stuck with four
0: tickets.
1: Yeah,
0: guess what?
1: Yeah.
0: Your husband probably deserves cancer with you being that.
2: Damn.
1: Woo-hoo-hoo.
0: I don't
1: in.
0: Like people Hot, that scam people, man.
2: Woo!
1: I agree with you.
0: The only your time cancer's got it right cancer. Was OJ, by the way.
2: Oh, God.
0: But.
2: Jeez.
0: I do like this.
1: All right.
0: I do like. Yeah, there we go. Another one. You're getting reported, Jessica Brookshire.
1: We're talking about the Phillies and all the, you know, the mishaps in the lineup and the guys not hitting and whatever. I mean, you can say whatever you want.
0: Let's do this.
1: Started out the season 9-19. You've gone 31-16 since.
0: And your record with Don Mattingly is exceptional. But
1: and it is.
0: I want you
1: two
0: to debate this for the rest.
1: What's that?
0: All right? I want you two to debate this question for the rest of the show.
1: Go for it.
0: Christopher Sanchez or Zach Wheeler on the mound for... And it's going to be 1-2. Right? There's somebody else. I don't know in the National League.
2: Yamamoto, Skeens.
1: Skeens is always a popular one, but
0: it's Sanchez. If there's any justice in the world with having the 250th centennial All-Star game in Philadelphia,
2: it's going to be.
0: And you have two Cy Young candidates. Yeah. It has to
2: it's
0: be one
2: be
0: and two.
2: It's going to be Sanchez.
1: Yes.
0: But it has to be 1-2.
1: I think it's going
0: to
1: be Sanchez.
0: If it's not Sanchez, I'm going to be pissed. No disrespect, Zach Wheeler.
1: So Sanchez, he's also only 29 years old, right? We don't know if he's going to get another. You know. Wheeler's been around, right? He's 36. He's done these things before. I think it's Sanchez's time. And what else
2: he's just
1: he has
2: a better
1: on his
2: pitcher
1: side.
2: Right now too.
1: Yeah. What else he has on his side? Forget about the sub 2 ERA and the 8-3 record. Everyone falls in love with that WAR stat that I can't stand, right?
0: Hate that stat.
1: But he even leads the league in that. So for all you freaking nerds out there, I don't know what other boxes this kid has to check. He would be my All-Star starter.
2: Yeah.
1: He just would.
2: He's an absolute stud. He's been a stud all season. Actually, he's like started out the season a little bit like sluggish because he was trying like a new grip on a slider or something. And it messed with his changeup. And ever since he changed it back, he's been amazing. So, like, Sanchez,
1: whip is one flat.
2: Yeah, like, Christopher Sanchez has been,
1: ridiculous.
2: I mean, the best, maybe the best pitcher in the National League right now.
1: I think he
2: so,
1: is.
2: So, yeah. Maybe the best pitcher in all of baseball.
1: 16 strikeouts to 19 walks.
2: The only, I mean, yes, Mizorowski.
0: How many innings was it? 56?
2: Yeah, and like Mizorowski could probably start. Mizorowski's been phenomenal. He's a phenom, dude. Yeah, phenom. And he's 6'7", and he uses all of his frame, like, extension. And it's just, man, he's impossible to hit. But, it's got to be Christopher Sanchez.
1: If this game was being played in Pittsburgh or if it was in Milwaukee or whatever like that, go ahead with somebody else. But Quimby's point, the fact that it's the, you know, 250th, anniversary of Great Britain blowing a 13 colony lead, and you're in Philly. it has to be a Philly. And if, when you look at it that way, I think it has to be Sanchez, as great as Wheeler is.
2: Yes. I don't think, yeah, I don't think there's any doubt in my mind.
1: Now, I mean, 99 innings pitched. Yeah, he's got the one complete game. It's just so weird to me to see that number crooked and in bold on Baseball Reference, and it's just one.
2: And real quick, I want to go back to the Phillies before we go, the Phillies lineup, because I know we talk about average, but I like OPS is a very simple one to use because that's on base and slugging together. That's like all the things you want. The Phillies have three guys that are have an over 800 OPS, which is good, but they also have only three guys that are over a 700 OPS, which is not good. Those same three guys. All right. All they have is Schwarber, Marsh, and Bryce Harper. Like, if you are below 700, Major League Baseball, like OPS, below 700 OPS, that is categorized as below average. The rest of the Phillies lineup is below average. That is horrendous.
1: They are woefully below average. You listen to somebody, JT is at 601.
2: Bro, that's
1: Bryson
2: brutal.
1: Scott is at 687. Trey Turner's at 610. Boehm is 657. Crawford's at 621, but he's a kid. And even Adolis Garcia, who was supposed to be your right-handed thumper, before he goes to the 60-day IL, 599 is his OPS.
2: Awful.
1: Brutal.
2: Like, just can't. And I, you know what? Look at the Yankees lineup and look up and down. There's not one, like, every guy is like 750 or more.
1: Yeah, but, dude.
2: I know that's. But here,
1: here's the other part that's going on in baseball right now. Look at the leagues. The National League is so much better and deeper than the American League is. It's stupid. The American League has five teams over 500 right now. And one sitting at 500.
2: Yeah, American League.
1: The National League has nine teams over 500 and two sitting at 500.
2: Yeah, it's bad.
1: So the Yankees can tear apart whoever they want. The American League stinks. It's just not, they're just awful. And I don't think you're going to see anything different once it comes to the World Series. I think the National League, whether it's the Dodgers or somebody else, I think they're going to run over whoever comes out of the American League. They're just better and more battle-tested throughout the year.
2: Yeah, National League is a much better league. American League is awful right now. Yeah.
1: They're brutal. But five teams
2: but I will
1: over 500?
2: Say, the Yankees do look like one of the best teams, maybe the best team in baseball right now.
1: Yeah. Look, you know, it's possible. This is without Aaron Judge, too, so.
2: Yes.
1: Like, you know, if you get him back in the lineup,
2: they're good.
1: It's possible.
2: They're good. They're real good. A couple young bats that came up, too, that are really great. Like, there,
1: Ben Rice
2: there's
1: has been a
2: man.
1: Godsend for sure. Re-signing Cody Bellinger was a big deal. Keeping him in the Bronx, he's got a great swing for Yankee Stadium.
2: Yeah,
1: but you know that's all going to come down to pitching. You get what you're supposed to get out of Cole, out of Rodon, and then out of
2: I think it's going to come down to pitching for them. I mean, it's good. It's really good, but that's the one thing that could.
1: No closer.
2: Prevent him, yeah.
1: Bednar is not the answer. He was great the second half of last year, and it has come off, the wheels have come off the bus this season. He's been terrible. So, but, I mean, you can say that about a lot of teams. In the
3: wheels of the bus go round and round.
1: Wheels on the bus go flush down the toilet with that closer, dude.
2: The wheels on the bus go, it's 2:00, we got to go.
3: Yep. All right. Everybody. And just so everybody gets a chance to see what I've been looking at the whole time, but it's too hot to be outside anymore today.
2: Really? You're not going to go outside.
1: Well, it's Southern Florida, so I would imagine.
3: Yeah. Hey, Unhappy, glad you're part of this now, because that means I can be completely distracted on a regular basis, and you two can still go at it. Once again, love the technology that allows a Blue Parrot noise reduction headset. All right. We both have them now, man. Free plug, Blue Parrot on Amazon. Noise reduction headset. What is that, $130, $140?
1: I mean, you can spend more than that. They have big, huge, fancy ones if you want to. But, spend $150 and you're good.
3: This is one ear. The ear is noise reduction, has the microphone attached. The battery life is on a full charge almost 24 hours. And there is no delay whatsoever now with a phone call on the studio line. That's
1: crazy. So I've got news for you, buddy. We're not on a call. I'm on StreamYard.
3: Really?
1: Yeah. Uh-huh. Yep.
3: How did you attach the headset?
1: It's Bluetooth to my computer. Yeah.
3: Technology.
2: Can we go?
3: Everybody, Green Legion Radios.
2: Your outros are always the longest. It kills
3: Mayonnaise.
2: Me.
3: Everybody, we love you. We'll see you next Saturday.
2: Yeah. We love yous. Bye, yous.
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0: comes to the odds of winning the whole thing. Specifically, behind France, Spain, England, Argentina, Portugal, Brazil, Germany, Netherlands, Norway, Morocco, all are favored to win the World Cup before like everybody else. But you know what I'm thinking? Hey, if they win, cool. If not, whatever. It's fine. Just enjoy it. And there's something to be said about just enjoying the day and not worried so much about what the conclusion is going to turn out to be. At the Jonas Knox on X, at Jonas Knox Show on Instagram, and you can hang out with us as always again on the iHeartRadio app. So, a year ago, I was given some criticism. There were some people that were not happy about some stuff that I had said a little over a year ago. Because if you'll remember back, and for those of you that were not with us a year ago, or you were just drunk or whatever you were doing and you were busy, preferably drunk, whatever you were doing, if there's something else going on you don't remember, I was critical of the New York Knicks and their celebration following their win over the Boston Celtics in the Eastern Conference semis. I was critical of it because I looked at it and I thought, well, hold on a second. This is like a proud fan base. This is the Knicks. They're loyal and they're this and they're that. And they were crying in the streets of Manhattan and people were jumping up and down. And I thought to myself, man, if that's the goal to get you happy, if that's, and we're talking about, this is the Knicks. This isn't like U.S. soccer where they've never done it and they're the furthest they've got. No, the Knicks have seen championships before. The Knicks have had great players before. But I'm looking at it going, if that's the goal, if your whole goal, when everyone talks about championship starved and this and that, if your whole goal is, hey, we got past Boston when we've got this historic, legendary franchise, that to me smells like a little bit of a problem. Just seems like a problem to me. And lo and behold, it also seemed like a little bit of a problem for the Knicks as well, too. There's a show called Roommates, or it's some show called Roommates that was going on ESPN, something along those lines. And Josh Hart said as much. And he basically said, hey, man, when we beat Boston last year, that's partly what kind of led to us falling apart against Indiana. We were so happy just to get to that point that we didn't think about what was next. And he brought that up because he saw similar things with the San Antonio Spurs. And here's the best part. You saw it too. When you saw the Spurs beat OKC in game 7, what was the first thing that jumped out to you? Is Wemby crying? They seem like they're really, really happy about this. Man, the Spurs seem like they do realize that was, you all saw it. We all saw it. It seemed like it was a bit much. And then you get to the finals and you see how it plays out. And if you look at the NBA finals and you watch game by game, it kind of mirrored that celebration, where you were so happy, but the job hadn't been done yet. Just like the Spurs were so good in most of those games, but the job wasn't done yet. And Josh Hart saw it. And he made mention of it. He's like, yeah, I'm watching them celebrate, and I'm thinking, they have another one to go. And he recognized that because they did the same thing a year prior when they were beating Boston. They did the same exact thing, and what happened? They coughed up that game against Indiana in game 1 of the Eastern Conference Finals. They lost game 2, and the rest was history. And the Spurs did the exact same thing. And does it absolve the fact that San Antonio probably should have won most of those games in the NBA Finals? No. When Wemby said post-game, like, if you look, we're dominating big parts of the series. They were. You can go back and watch that. But that celebration that we all saw and we all recognized in game 7 against OKC, that was the clue, the peek into the future as to what the NBA Finals were going to look like. Because each of those games that they blew looked just like that. Those games they had big leads, were running away with it. What was it, 29 points at one point? Even game five, foregone conclusion. Except for the fact that San Antonio, just like their celebration, couldn't close. They got up early. They celebrated early. They were feeling good early, not realizing nothing had been done yet. You saw it. Josh Hart saw it, the Knicks saw it, and that's why they saw an NBA championship. At the Jonas Knox on X, at Jonas Knox Show on Instagram, and you can hang out with us as always on the iHeartRadio app. So we are going to have the usuals coming up later on. Later on this hour, it's another edition of Do You Care? And what that involves is a bunch of storylines in the world of sports and beyond that you've been force-fed over the past several days. We're going to tell you the truth about all those. We're also going to have another edition of The Scraps to close up shop in hour two. All of it is yours here on this two-hour extravaganza, but the NFL has an idea. And I'm going to tell you why you should be skeptical. That's next.
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0: Jonas Knox, Fox Sports Radio. I'll say this, man. The sights and sounds of the World Cup, especially the crowd shots, are some of the best. And not for the reasons that you're thinking. Because most of the time, they've got, people that are running the cameras, the producers, the production staff, who's just looking around saying, hey, how many rocket ships can we find in the crowd that'll go viral? And so that's usually a part of the gig for the camera crew there. But they just showed Sweden's fan section at the game because they're getting blowtorched by Netherlands right now. I mean, it's awful. It's 4-1. And they showed a few minutes ago a crowd shot, and people, one guy had tears in his eyes. One guy's like, hey, man, again, not everybody's going to win this thing. And you specifically definitely aren't. So if you can't find the enjoyment, and I would say this to anybody that paid a significant amount of money to go watch the World Cup, if you're basing your return on investment on whether or not your favorite team wins, you're an idiot. Like, there's no other way to put it. You got to do what the Scottish fans have done. You see what the fans in Scotland, they come over here, you know what they're like? Hey, man, we don't know anything about the Red Sox. We'll go to the games and we're going to drink the city dry. There's nothing left. We're going to drink it dry. Our team stinks. That's fine, but we're going to make the most of it. You can't base your experience based on the results. You can't. And I'm sorry that you paid a significant amount of money to come over here and watch your team play. You're going to be able to look back on it and say, you know what? At least I got to see them play. They got annihilated, but so did I. So it's fun for everybody. All right. By the way, coming up in, we'll call it about 10 minutes from now, there's been some confusion. Something that you thought you knew, and we're talking grade school stuff, at least for me, something that you thought you knew apparently has changed recently. We will get into that for you coming up here a little over 10 minutes from now right here on Fox Sports Radio. 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You'll see our best videos from all our shows. Don't stop there. Hit the thumbs up icon. Comment away. Let us know whose takes you like, even the ones you don't like. But just search Fox Sports Radio on YouTube and subscribe. And by the way, let it rip. I'm not one of these softies out here who gets upset when you criticize me in the comments. That's not happening. If you think anything I said was insulting, rude, offensive, or awful, or just bad, let me know on YouTube. You can fire away. I will not get sensitive to any of that. I did see this story pop up in the NFL that I'm a little skeptical of. So you remember when the officials and the NFL were trying to come to terms on a brand new CBA, and there was this threat of, hey, man, you don't want to go back to the replacement officials. You don't want that fiasco again. It was a mess. You remember that? It was awful, blah, blah, blah. And I said at the time, I kind of wanted that to happen just because it would have been utter and total chaos. And I just like living in that world. I operate well in dysfunction. I don't know why. Like, I'm one of those people that when things are going right, I go, something's missing. Ah, I know. Like, that's how my mind works, right? I love that stuff. I love it. And so when the NFL and the Referees Association are trying to come to terms on a deal, and there was this thought of, hey, if it doesn't get done by the end of May, all of a sudden they're going to have to turn to scab officials. And I thought to myself, hey, it's been a while. Let's bring it all back. But apparently, when they got the new CBA done, there's been a couple of added little twists, little adjustments made to how this is going to look. So as part of its new CBA, the NFL plans to form a practice squad this season of up to 12 game officials. Its members will be assigned to specific crews, travel to stadiums, and be available to work games if a starting official is, here's the best part, either injured or performing poorly. So, in other words, we've got a backup just in case someone gets injured or they're just not playing well. I'm a little skeptical. I'll just say that right now. I find it hard to believe that in the middle of a game, they're going to pull an official because they got a call wrong or because they've gotten a couple of calls wrong. I don't know about you, but to me, that would seem like kind of a glaring concern or a glaring issue. And you could look at that and you could try and compare it to players and say, well, you know, if a player's not playing well, they pull him from a game. Okay, but here's the difference. There's something called replay review or challenges to where if an official makes a mistake, they can look at it again and then get the call right. If you wanted to base this on a season's worth of work and say, hey, this guy got 72% of his calls right, you know, the other were wrong, only half of those. If you want to do the math and kind of base it on performance during the course of a year, I get it. The idea that you're going to pull an official mid-game for a replacement official is kind of insane. Because what happens if the replacement official comes in and they suck too? Because I got news for you. You want to know why they'd be a replacement official? Because they weren't good enough to be a starter. Just like a player, right? So what happens if this replacement official, what are you going to go back to the other official you told previously, hey, he sucks, so he's got to come. The whole thing feels like it's messaging and optics and look what we're doing. We're trying to make sure everything's on the up and up. Stop. If you really cared about the officials and getting the calls right and getting it done correctly, if you really cared about it, you would have done what I've been saying for 3 or 4 years. Make everything reviewable. Everything. Enough with this, well, this isn't reviewable and that's not reviewable and I don't know about this. Give everybody 2 challenges a game. Make everything reviewable. Hey, he missed a holding call there. Review it. Look at it. If you get it wrong, you lose the challenge. Done. Hey, what about that face mask over there? Review it. You don't like it? Review it. What's the issue here? Like, it shouldn't be that difficult. But them trying to point out, and look, if you look down the details of the agreement and all that, if you look through all the way down, they'll tell you that, well, you know, we're skeptical we can come up with 12 ready officials by the time the season starts. Okay, well, that's comforting. That's comforting. Well, it's just based on the time of the year. Okay. But that makes us feel better. Hey, if an official is doing a poor job and they're not performing up to snuff during a game, we're going to replace them. We just hope we got enough to replace them with. You've seen this in Major League Baseball. So for those of you that have been watching, Major League Baseball has the ABS system now. The automatic balls and strikes. And basically where you can look at a pitch, the catcher or the pitcher can tap their helmet or the batter can tap their helmet and they can look at a pitch if it goes one way or the other and it's real fast. It's done efficiently and there's a box on the screen and they look at it and you can see it in the stadium and all that. And so you see it happen multiple times during the course of a game. I think a game last week between the A's and somebody involved 16 challenges. It's kind of nuts. But what it's also done is it's shown you how difficult that job is. Because some of these calls that these umps are missing are literally by a tenth of an inch. It's right there to where the batter's just tapping his helmet, hoping he's right. And he ends up being right by a tenth of an inch. So we're talking about a guy standing behind a catcher and a batter with a pitcher throwing 100 miles an hour who's literally just a tenth of an inch off. It's shown you, hey, man, this has helped the sport. Yeah, they're getting the calls right. Also, they get a lot of them right to begin with. So the idea that we're going to look at an official and say, hey, man, that guy, you know, missed a close call there. We got to pull him from the game because of poor performance. I don't buy it. I find it hard to believe. They can say this and present this to you because they want to show to everybody that, hey, everything's on the up and up here. And even officials are going to be judged differently. But I think if you actually took a step back and looked at it in totality, you'd realize not that believable, not that realistic. At the Jonas Knox on X, at Jonas Knox Show on Instagram, and you can hang out with us as always on the iHeartRadio app. All right, so coming up next here. You've been taught something your entire life. You've been told something your entire life. And apparently, we were all wrong. I'll tell you what it is right here on FSR. But for all the latest from around the world of sports, ladies and gentlemen, I present to thee the one, the only, the magnificent Sir Isaac of Saturday.
1: And speaking of magnificent, Jonas, that would be the performance that the Netherlands is doing right now at the World Cup as they are kicking Sweden repeatedly in the nether regions. 71st minute. The Netherlands 4, Sweden 1. Brian Brobbey of the Netherlands, a brace in the first half with goals in the 5th minute and the 17th minute. And then Cody Gakpo of the Netherlands would follow suit in the second half.
2: There's Somerville for the first time with a smart turn. Excellent play. Dumfries, 3-0. It's Cody Gakpo, and that might just do it. The Dutch on the move, the orange flooding forward. Here's Cody Gakpo, drops his shoulder, hits the shot, 4-0. Brilliant from Gakpo. The Netherlands are running riot.
1: And they have now crossed into the 72nd minute. Those calls courtesy of Fox. They are just wrapping up the second half hydration break. Again, it's the Netherlands 4, Sweden 1. Coming up next at the World Cup, 4 p.m. Eastern, Germany against Ivory Coast. From Toronto, and with that in mind, Jonas, we have a German fan alcohol consumption update for you. Yesterday, someone who is an employee of the Amsterdam Brewery in Toronto posted, right, and I quote, "I didn't realize what Germans were like until today. So energetic, joyful, and funny. Also, unreal alcoholics. Our restaurant had 32 kegs in the morning. We were down to 3 by the end." Unquote. Now for his reaction, Fox Sports Radio alcohol consumption insider Jonas Knox. Jonas?
0: Well, I'm not surprised. I have a dear friend of mine is German. His family is German. He's from out here, so he's not German, but, you know, his family is. True story, I learned lyrics to a Rammstein album from his grandma. I had her translate the lyrics because Rammstein sings all their songs in German. Ooh. So I had her translate it to me. And so one night when he was having a party in high school, I was inside and I had the album out and she was telling me what, and I still remember a lot of the lyrics in English. That I couldn't have deciphered before. That she's
1: so bro's grandma not only translated, but she was so hip. She was actually invited to the party.
0: Oh, I mean, she lived there. She had nowhere to go.
1: Okay.
0: I mean, but hey, it was great. I was just inside with her. Now, here's the other part of that story. So he obviously my friend is German. He also at one time was an alcoholic. Not anymore, but okay. At one time he was an alcoholic, and he also liked to golf. So the nickname we gave him was Refill Mickelson.
1: That's good.
0: Because he was, and he would booze hard. Like there was no, it was second he got up to the second. I can't believe he's still alive. I think he is. But the point is that, yeah, this is not surprising. Germans like to booze, man. They're into it.
1: What a well-rounded family. I mean, he's just trying to be as cool as his grandmother, I suppose.
0: I don't think she drank, which is the interesting part.
1: But yet she still had a working knowledge of Rammstein.
0: Oh, yeah. She just went through the whole thing. Like, I know, like, there's a song called My Heart's Brent. What would you say that means in English? Mein Herz brennt. What would you say that means?
1: My heart's broken?
0: No.
1: Okay.
0: My heart burns.
1: Ah.
0: See that?
1: That's all relative, yeah. I suppose.
0: Done you, man. What about Sonne? What do you think Sonne means?
1: I'm dreaming.
0: No, it means sun. It's not that far off. Like, the German and English language is not that far off.
1: You're like a real-time Google Translate. Good for you.
0: Oh, I don't know anything else. We will be
1: pulling the German radio broadcast for you to translate in real time coming up in our second hour when that match against Ivory kicks off. No word yet on whether the commentators have been spending the morning pre-gaming at the Amsterdam Brewery in Toronto.
0: Dude, they go hard, man. It's like, well, because Oktoberfest is a German thing, correct?
1: Yeah.
0: Yeah, I think Oktoberfest. So, I mean, when Oktoberfest is happening, like, there's a German brewery not far from my place, and people go there and just get throttled. And it's all month long.
1: By the way, speaking of broadcasters getting throttled before the game, it was a big badge of courage on the old student radio station when I was in college that the guys would broadcast the USC-UCLA game, the highlight of the game every year, completely hungover. That was like
0: really?
1: A badge of... Yeah, true story. No, absolute true story.
0: Good for them.
1: I know.
0: I don't know about you. I've never drank before a show. I've had, you know, sips of a beer, because when we were doing the show in Ireland, you don't have a choice. I've had sips of a beer.
1: You wouldn't want to be rude.
0: Yeah, but other than that, I just can't do it. You know what it is, Isaac? I have too much respect for the industry to do that.
1: I mean, when in Rome,
0: I'll do a segment called Pro Wrestler or Porn Star, but God forbid I have more than two sips of a Guinness while in Dublin doing a show, because I have too much respect for the industry.
1: By the way, speaking of consuming alcohol and a setting in sports for consuming alcohol, today is the Carolina Hurricanes Stanley Cup Parade, Jonas.
0: Right.
1: And we actually have some news coming out of that, because during the celebration itself, the Carolina Hurricanes literally signed one of their players, Nick DeLaurier, to a 2-year contract extension, and he literally signed the contract right up on stage at the Stanley Cup Parade, and perhaps not surprisingly, he commemorated the occasion like this. Listen.
3: Two more f***ing years!
1: So there you go, Nick DeLaurier confirming his 2-year extension as only a hockey player can.
3: Two more
1: Anyway, golf round 3 of the U.S. Open.
0: Seems like a packed house there. Jeez. Way to pack them in, guys.
1: Well, you know, I mean... Yeah. I mean, it was a parade, so maybe not a few... You know, I mean, most of the fans were maybe on the parade route itself. I'll have to do some research into that.
0: Sounds like a WNBA game.
1: Well, maybe... How dare you? Maybe they were at the Amsterdam Brewery or the equivalent in the Triangle region. Anyway, golf round 3 of the U.S. Open. Wyndham Clark, a 4-shot lead at 7-under par overall. He'll tee off today at 3:45 Eastern. Xander Schauffele tied for second at 3-under par overall. Rory McIlroy and Scottie Scheffler, 7 shots back at even par overall. I'll try and look into what's going on at the Amsterdam Brewery and how they're doing in terms of kegs available. And I'll talk to you about that next hour.
0: Well, I do have a... Because I figured you, of all people, would know this.
1: What do you mean, just, me of all people?
0: And we did, by the way...
1: It's not a backhanded compliment.
0: We did not... Like, Isaac and I are sitting 10 feet from each other right now. For people that are not in the know. So we're sitting, like, 10 feet from each other right now. I'm looking through the glass at Isaac right now. And the one thing I would say is that we don't...
1: By the way, you look tired. You look tired.
0: Thanks, man.
1: Yeah.
0: Like, jeez. Like, I even showered and everything for you. Like, I don't understand. But the whole thing is, we don't go over any of these transitions or topics ahead of time. Stuff will pop up and I'll go, man, maybe Isaac will know this. Because it just, to me, it sounds more organic.
1: All right,
0: you got to help me out with this.
1: Right.
0: And this is not planned, coming off the stuff that we talked about.
1: By the way, yeah. I have to intercede here. I am finally glad that you crossed the Rubicon here and you are now directing me to do things instead of asking permission to do things on your own show. Good for you.
0: That's still going to continue. My manners know no end.
1: All right.
0: You know, that's how respectful I am. But at what point did people decide, you know what we're going to do? We're going to start changing the spelling of the country Turkey. At what point did that happen? Because I feel like that's happened recently.
1: I mean, what's the deal with that?
0: Have you noticed that too?
1: It's gone from Turkey to Turkey, and I just discovered that for the first time last night. I'm like, what are they? What?
0: I'm telling you right now.
1: When did that become?
0: Listen, All respect to our friends listening on the iHeart app in Istanbul, but I'm just telling you this right now. I'm not going to pronounce it Turkey-ay, Turkey-o, Turkey-i. It's Turkey. I'm sorry. Like, that's what I was taught growing up, and I'm just going to go back to what I was taught growing up. It's Turkey. I don't understand when this became a thing. Let's go live to our I Have a Thought on Turkey insider, Chris Perfett, for the latest. Chris?
4: First off, to quote Coming to America, his mama called him the Ottoman Empire. I'm going to call him the Ottoman Empire.
0: That's fair.
4: Yeah. No, I think this is, from what I understand, as someone who has to cover this stuff for soccer, it seems like it's a thing from the recent government, from their current governments, that they want to be called Turkey for whatever reason. But I guess for most Turkish people, you ask them, they're just like, yeah, you can call us Turkey. It's fine. We just literally do not care.
0: You know what it is? It's like the guy who changes his jersey numbers so he can get more merch sales. Oh, I think that's what it is.
4: Okay, it's like Qatar is supposed to be pronounced Qatar in Arabic, but then during the last World Cup, they were like, no, we want to be called Qatar because us being called Qatar in English sounds goofy. So maybe they just didn't want to be associated with deli slices.
1: Yeah, we have a we do have an update, and the ironic thing is this whole thing apparently happened in 2022. They officially changed from Turkey to Turkey.
4: Yeah, during the Olympics. Yeah.
1: Yet the whole world only seems to be finding out about this now. Apparently, someone from an Istanbul-based think tank said the main reason was to eliminate the association with the bird and also the colloquial association of Turkey with failure. Like, oh, they put on a real turkey on the field and they lost XXX to nothing. But what about PR here? I mean, literally, apparently, this happened in 2022. I just found this out last night.
0: Yeah, listen, mission not accomplished. I'm calling it Turkey. I don't care. It's not when I go to get it, when I order, like I used to work with a guy at TGI Fridays who also, speaking of alcoholics, full-blown alcoholic. And you know what he would have after every shift because he was, as said, full-blown alcoholic?
1: Wild turkey?
0: Yeah, wild turkey. He didn't have, hey, give me a glass of wild turkey eye. No, he was wild turkey to the gills, and that's what was going to make him happy again. So, like, this whole idea that we've got to all of a sudden now change what we were talking about, enough's enough. We got to stop this. They're called Turkey. All right, so if anybody wants to know where there's a safe place to call it what you want to call it, it's right here on this show. It's called Turkey, as just formally announced by the one and only Isaac Lohengrin. Thanks, Isaac.
1: Hey, glad to be there for you.
0: 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Up next, it's Do You Care? Right here on FSR.
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0: Jonas Knox, Fox Sports Radio. By the way, coming up top of next hour, we'll call it a little over 10 minutes from now. We are going to tell you about two groups of people that are the same in the world of sports. That'll be yours right here on FSR. By the way, if you would like to follow along on social media, you can do so at the Jonas Knox on X and on Instagram at Jonas Knox Show. That is at Jonas Knox Show on Instagram. But right now, it is time for this.
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2: let's get kinky.
0: Here's some of the big stories from the last week. But Jonas, the real question is, do you care?
3: I don't care.
2: And for that, we turn it over to our executive producer, Bo Benson, to find out what the hell people have been talking about all week. Bo?
4: Well, Jonas, according to a report on ESPN Milwaukee, Giannis Antetokounmpo doesn't want to leave the city of Milwaukee. He just wants to leave the Bucks. So, Jonas, do you care?
2: Yeah, that's
5: Hey, I love it here.
2: Look, that's one way to do it. You know, you don't want to burn the small market and make them all hate you because you don't want them to, you know, hold something against you for the rest of your career. You know, a la, you know, burning your jersey like LeBron and all that. Not that they would do that with Giannis, but I mean. It would be like telling your wife, hey, I don't want to leave the house. I just want to leave you. Like, you know, that's okay. That way, you know, I don't go by another place. I'll just go on my separate. Like, it's like, dude, you can't have both. All right. Unless you play for the Bulls and you plan on commuting back and forth. I don't understand how this would work, but it's a nice ploy. And hopefully sooner rather than later, the Giannis trade speculation will be over and we can all move on with our lives. Next.
4: Colts defensive back Sauce Gardner. He says that he is actually just 24 years old, not 25 as listed in some media places. Jonas, do you care?
2: Yeah, this is unfortunate.
6: I love it.
2: Let me tell you why. Sauce Gardner should have played this a little bit differently because what he needs to do is wait until the next go-around on his contract when they hold the age against players and be like, whoa, wait a second. You thought I was 30? I'm not 30. I'm 29. Yeah, big difference. And in the NFL, that matters. They care about age. They're crunching the numbers, and they look at this with everything as far as what sort of value to give you as a player. So I think I'm glad we all got it cleared up, but I think he waited. He should have waited a little bit longer in order to do that. Next.
4: So the greatest owner in sports, James Dolan, he says that going into the second apron is simply not an option for the NBA champion New York Knicks. Jonas, do you care?
2: Not really. I mean, listen, this whole second apron. If you're the Knicks, hey, you got your championship. You know, people that want to complain about James Dolan, where were you during the playoff run? I tried to point that out the entire time. There's a lot of hypocrisy. Nobody likes him, but now everybody's celebrating him. They're willing to pay top dollar to be in his arena to watch his team, et cetera, et cetera. Is what it is. You got to move on with your lives. Next,
4: ESPN's Lay Insider Brian Windhorst says that LeBron James is currently focused on re-signing with the Lakers. Jonas, do you care?
2: Not really. I'll be, you know, not really. And let me tell you why. Because I feel like this whole thing's going to drag out for as long as possible. And it is interesting to see now all the reports that have come out where Kevin Love is back and they're going to bring all the... To me, let this thing play out. He's going to milk it for all it's worth. And after it's all said and done, LeBron's probably going to end up back in Cleveland like he's celebrating with the 2016 championship team right now. We are Fox
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2: At the World Cup, the Netherlands has just defeated Sweden 5-1. Brian Brobbey scored 2 goals in the first half. Cody Gakpo scored 2 more goals in the second half. So the Netherlands now leads Group F over Sweden 4-3. Coming up next at 4 p.m. Eastern, first place will be on the line in Group E as Germany goes up against Ivory Coast from Toronto. Germany won its opener over Curacao 7-1. Ivory Coast won its opener over Ecuador 1-0. Golf in round 3 of the U.S. Open. Wyndham Clark, a 4-shot lead at 7 under par overall. He'll tee off today 45 minutes from now. Xander Schauffele among those tied for second place at 3 under par overall. Baseball right now. Cubs over the Blue Jays 3-0 in the third. I'm Isaac Lohengrin.
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0: You know, there's two people in the world of sports. They're the same. Letting you know that right now. You might be one of them. 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If you are listening on the podcast, we appreciate you doing so. And we were talking about, to start the show, the World Cup fever that is going on. There's a lot of people that are really, really excited about the World Cup. You may be one of them. I know. Listen, we're all happy to see the U.S. doing well. They've won their first two games. People really pumped up. Even so much so that you got some people asking the question, can they win the entire thing? Zlatan said on the Fox post-game show he believes they can. Other people out there are starting to talk about, man, what if, you know, look at them in comparison to these other teams. What if they will not be winning the World Cup? The U.S. will not be winning the World Cup, and that's okay. It's all right. It's okay to just enjoy it, have fun enjoying the event, everything that comes along with it, the spectacle. That's fun. If we don't win, if the U.S. doesn't win, it's okay too. They could lose every game from here on out and everything's still going to be okay. It's fine. Because what's going to end up happening is people will be outraged for about a minute. And then we'll just move on to off-season NFL. And then it'll be another 4 years before people put on this song and dance again. And I've just sort of noticed that there are two people that are kind of the same thing. All right. Now, again, if you're happy about the World Cup, I love the World Cup. I love the big soccer events. I love the pageantry of it all. But at least I'm honest. Other than that, I'm not watching English Premier League. I'm not watching Italian Serie A. I'm not. There's other things going on. There's other stuff going on in my life. I'm not watching an MLS game. I'm just not going to partake in any of that. So there's other stuff going on. And you can criticize me all you want and say, well, you know, you cover sports. I mean, you should. Okay. Or I can just be honest. There are some people who pretend that they are interested or know what they're talking about. And then they come on and they make brutal mistakes and then they get buried for it because they're just not honest and forthright about the whole situation. I am. I love watching the World Cup. Fox has done a tremendous job. Telemundo does a tremendous job. I think it's been fantastic. I love the big soccer events. All the other ones, couldn't care less. Sorry. Just being honest. Nobody else wants to be, I'll be honest. And here's the best part. A lot of you are like that too. But everybody gets caught up in the emotion. And they get caught up in the celebration and they all want to be a part of it. It's just like Knicks fans. It's the same person. Man, the Knicks sure did pick up a lot of new fans over the past couple of weeks. Didn't you notice that? Hey, look at that. Taylor Swift's a Knicks fan. Interesting. Wasn't she just at a Cavs game supporting the Cavs? Did that not happen recently? Like, I'm pretty sure that happened. Like, hey, look, everybody's celebrating the Knicks. Nobody's got a problem with James Dolan. And weren't you the one saying, like, they're not going to do anything until he's out? You know, he's got to go. And unless he goes, he's like, isn't that the same thing? Charles Oakley, the whole, it's, but the problem is, there's just no originality anymore. Nobody just wants to say, you know what? Like, that's why I give credit to people who support awful teams. You know who I like? The guy who's watching one of the worst teams in the league, who's just sitting there up in the bleachers all by himself. Some people would call him a loser, a loner, got no friends, got no family. You know what he's got? Loyalty to that team. And when they win, he's probably not going to be sitting front row. He's probably not going to be celebrated. But you know what? He's going to know in the bottom of his heart, he earned it. There wasn't this make-believe pretend game that I'm all into this and I love this and I've been here from the beginning. No, you haven't. You have not. Some people are a little more honest about it. I try and be a little bit more honest about it. You may not come off right, may not like it. You know what? At least it's truthful. And that's more than can be said for a lot of people we've seen watching sports over the last month or so. And that's a fact. At the Jonas Knox on X, at Jonas Knox Show on Instagram. And again, you can hang out with us as always on the iHeartRadio app. Now, speaking of James Dolan, here's going to be the best part. Okay, this is the best part. And I know this from personal experience. All right, so let me just tell you, this is how this is going to go. So James Dolan, the guy, remember, again, everybody hated him. Nobody liked him. Now they won a title. It's okay, everything's forgiven. James Dolan spoke recently following the Knicks championship about the second apron, you know, the NBA, the salary cap, the punishments and all that stuff that come along with the second apron. But he spoke about the future of the New York Knicks recently.
1: First off, most of our guys are on a contract.
2: Right.
1: Right. We have a couple guys who are not. If we could bring back the whole team, right, exactly as it is, I think we, you know, why wouldn't you? Right. Mm-hmm. But I don't know if we're going to be able to. You know, we're willing to stretch, right? But there's certain things in the NBA that you have to be, you know, suicidal to do. And we're not going to do those.
2: Right.
1: One was called the second apron. Cannot go into the second apron.
0: Yeah, so that's James Dolan, the owner of the New York Knicks. Basically, what he's saying is that there's zero chance they're going to win a title next year. That's what he's saying. Like, but this is what happens. This is what happens when a team wins a championship. It's the first time in, you know, in a long time. And all of a sudden, the fan base and everybody starts looking at it and saying, oh, my, you know, they could do this again. They got the roster to win a title. We could do this again. Not happening. Especially at a place that hasn't had a championship in a long time. Let me tell you that from personal experience, okay? And I've said this before, when all you Knicks fans, all you crybabies who get upset when I'm critical of this whole thing, I'm just speaking from personal experience. Listen, man, I'm a Cubs fan, all right? And let me tell you, what everybody was saying after 2016 when the Cubs finally won a World Series. You know what they were saying? Dynasty. It's a dynasty. Look at all the young talent they have. Look at all the young. And guess what happened? Chris Bryant, gone. Anthony Rizzo, gone. Javi Baez, gone. Kyle Schwarber, you know him? He's the guy on pace to hit 500 home runs. He came up with the Cubs. Guess where he is now? Not with the Cubs. He got DFA'd. All those guys, gone. Jake Arrieta, one of the best pitchers in baseball. Man, helped him win a World Series. Guess where he ended up? Somewhere else. Gone. Like, once you win one in a championship-starved town or for a championship-starved franchise, there's no motivation for that team or that ownership to go back and do it again. You know why? Because you did your part. You gave them a title. They're going to sit there and they're going to eat non-playoff appearances or they're going to eat early postseason exits for breakfast and they're going to like it. And you want to know why? Because they're going to look back and go, yeah, but you know what? At least we got one. At least there was that one. This is the way this goes. It's just, I'm not trying to be negative. I'm just trying to set the right expectations. That's why I say enjoy it while you got it. Because it's going to be gone. And all you're going to have is this year. That's how this goes. That's why it's so rare when you see a team like the Dodgers who win a World Series. Like, no, we're not satisfied. We want more. We're going to get Mookie Betts, Otani. We're going to figure it out. We're going to do it legally. And we're going to continue to add talent. The second Kyle Tucker became available this offseason, the second the Dodgers' name was even rumored, it was over. It's over. Hey, Tarek Skubal, one of the best pitchers in baseball, probably going to get dealt at the deadline because the Tigers don't want to sign him long term. Who would you think would probably be the most likely candidate to trade for Tarek Skubal? The Dodgers. Like, that's how that works. Places that haven't had titles for a long time most of the time look at their fan base and say, yeah, you just deal with it. And by the way, the 2016 Cubs, it's not like that city hasn't seen it before. You know what it's called? The 85 Bears. That was supposed to be a dynasty too. Guess what happened? Nothing since. So, I'm just telling you right now, if you are a Knicks fan, like a legitimate Knicks fan, not somebody who just popped up out of a sewer cover somewhere and was like, hey, I'll leave the rats and come up here and join everybody else. No, not one of those people. And not that guy that got all tranked out on the rooftop that had to be, given a resuscitation attempt. Like, not that guy either. But all you legitimate Knicks fans, I'm telling you right now, enjoy this. Buy all the merch. Keep all the memories. Have all the photos. Have everything you could possibly get your hands on. Because your hands will never touch that title again, ever. And that's the way that goes. At the Jonas Knox on X. At Jonas Knox Show on Instagram. And again, you can hang out with us as always on the iHeartRadio app. All right, it's coming up next. Apparently, somebody in the world of football doesn't want to let it go. They will not let it go. We'll tell you who it is right here on FSR.
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0: Jonas Knox, Fox Sports Radio. By the way, coming up in, we'll call it a little over 10 minutes from now, somebody with a subtle complaint about what, you know, overall has been a pretty tremendous run for an event in sports, but somebody with a subtle complaint earlier, and I was keeping notes. We'll get into that for you right here, again, a little over 10 minutes from now on Fox Sports Radio. By the way, a lot of feedback here. We are an hour and change into the program. Guy writes in, Maddie says, any way we can ship Jonas and this douchebag fraud World Cup fan Freddie directly to Iran? They are equally useless, equally fake, and equally ignorant. Come to think of it, might as well send mouthpiece Isaac too. Radio Iran has a nice ring to it. Another guy writes in. Your cracker ass needs a bleep Taporia style beating by a bunch of Guido Knicks fans. You bleep. Hey, man, why don't you leave Ilya Taporia alone, man? That was a great fight. Probably could have won that fight in the second round if he stood back up. He'll be back. He's great. Jason writes in, get back to bleeping out your micro baguette to your Spurs Frenchy alien beefcake, you stalking D-off. Rob writes in, Joni can't get enough of fantasizing about being ravaged by Bleep Dolan in the sphere while in your Mandani Knicks gear, like all those bleep celebs that became fan bitches in May, you bored up bleep. Another guy writes in, hey, Monica Lewinsky Jr., shut the F up and stick to what you're good at. Staring at the pic Brett Favre sent to Jen Sturger for an hour without noticing his watch and Crocs. The one take you got right is a home plate ump being a tenth of an inch off because you deal with a tenth of an inch daily. Hey, man, thanks for rounding up. At the Jonas Knox on X. At Jonas Knox Show on Instagram is where you can find us on social media. And now, after all these years, I finally figured out that my wife has a Twitter account. That's awesome. All right. 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So I saw this story that came out in relation to the Brendan Sorsby saga that's gone on and on. Apparently, the Big 12 is, quote, in no rush to pull its lawsuit against Texas Tech, with an athletic director saying some legal fees may need to be accounted for. Quote, there may need to be some consequences for Texas Tech, even if it works out this way. It was pointed out there's been legal fees involved in this action. Is it right for all 16 schools to share in those legal fees when we didn't have anything to do with starting it? Those are some of the things that are going to have to be worked out, and they will be. Ooh. Ooh. There's times, and I love college football, but there are times where the pettiness of college football is, it's almost hard to believe. Wasn't the whole goal that Brendan Sorsby not be allowed to play? That was the whole goal, right? That he should be punished and he should not be allowed to play. That's why all these other schools were upset. That's why all these other athletic directors were upset. That's why everybody in and around college football looked at this and said, this is crazy. Why would this guy be allowed to play if he bet on his own team? Not once, not twice, but 40 different times. And betting $90,000 on other stuff. Like, what are we even talking about here? Which is what made Texas Tech's approach to this whole thing kind of nonsensical at every step of the way. Whether it was the video they released, the 22-minute video we talked about last week, and all the other things that came along with it, none of it made any sense. The only conclusion that would make sense would be for Brendan Sorsby to not be allowed to play college football. And look, I'm one of those people that said, I believe in second chances, but I also think that second chance should come in the NFL, not here. And look, his agent can come out and he can talk about, well, Cincinnati knew this for a couple of years and he's a good kid. And he can make all the excuses he wants. Brendan Sorsby has not come through this looking good. And neither is Texas Tech. But you know what Brendan Sorsby is going to do? He's going to move on and he's going to try and pursue an NFL career. You know what Texas Tech is going to do? They're going to move on and try and pursue another playoff appearance with somebody other than Brendan Sorsby. And you know what the Big 12 should do? And especially this athletic director? You should move on too. It's over, dude. Do you really need the money? Do you really need Texas Tech and Cody Campbell and the program to give you back money for legal fees? What are we even talking about here? The goal was you didn't want him to play. That was the point of all this. We don't think that he should be allowed to play. Okay. What was the end result? He's not allowed to play. What did they put you through? Pain and suffering? Is this like a pain and no. Texas Tech was trying to figure out any way they possibly could to try and get a really good quarterback they gave $5 million to play next year. And they wanted you and everybody else to overlook some things. You know where you've heard that before? College football. It happens all the time. It's been happening for years. Hey, so-and-so's got a real bad track record. Can he play? Yeah. And what would happen? The arch rival would be upset. This team would be upset. That team would be upset. Everybody except for the team that has the player would be upset. And if roles were reversed, same thing. This has been going on for years in college football. You ever seen the documentary on Netflix? All right, it's called Last Chance U. If you've never seen it, it's phenomenal. It's old now at this point. They haven't done a new one in years. But the point was, it was all of these kids in college football that were given second chances. This was their last chance. They were high recruits. They went to big D1 programs. They got in trouble. They didn't have the grades, so on and so forth. They would go down to another lower level junior college program, and that would be their last chance. And then if they played well and they behaved and they went to class and got their grades up, they could get an opportunity to play elsewhere. But you could look at all of those kids and be like, man, I don't want them in my program. But anybody saying that is just somebody that didn't have them in their program. And those kids would come out and with all the background and track records they'd have, and they'd end up playing again for a D1. It's like we can sit here and try and pretend that Texas Tech did something that nobody else in college football would do. We could try and pretend, but that's not reality. And so all of these other ADs and big, they're going to stand on their soapbox and have this moral high ground of, well, I mean, you can't do this. It's bad for the conference. It's bad for college football. Listen, man, if we peeked behind the curtains for long enough, we'd find some flaws with your program too. It's over. He's gone. Texas Tech is moving on, and everybody else should as well too. At the Jonas Knox on X, at Jonas Knox Show on Instagram. And again, hang out with us on the iHeartRadio app. Up next, though, we are going to tell you about something.
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3: 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We are finished with the first group stage match days for Group E, and now we're on to the second with today's match between Germany and the Ivory Coast, and later today with Ecuador and Curacao. I'm your host, Jackson Feltz, and today I'm alongside former All-American and national champion at North Carolina, Danny Jackson, and three-time national champion head coach, Pete Fewing. And we are counting you down to kickoff for the next half hour before Germany and Ivory Coast in Group E taking place in Toronto, Canada at Toronto Stadium. Gentlemen, before we dive deep into Germany-Ivory Coast, which we'll really get to deeply in our next segment, I do want to start by taking a little bit of a look back at yesterday and the situation for the United States men's national team. A 2-0 win over Australia at Seattle Stadium underneath beautiful cloudless skies in Seattle, 75 degrees and sunny, the waterfront, the march to the match, everything there, 67,000 people seeing the United States get that 2-0 win. And thanks to a Paraguay 1-0 win over Turkey last night, the United States have officially topped Group D. They have officially won it and can start looking ahead to the round of 32. Danny, let's just start by talking about that victory over Australia and an amazing atmosphere in Seattle.
4: Yeah, it was incredible. People traveled from all over the country to be there. And if they didn't have a ticket, they were outside the stadium. It was packed outside Seattle Stadium, both in Pioneer Square alongside the waterfront, 10,000 people or so doing a march to the game, headed by the Buffalo soldiers on horseback. And it started off with that. It was just such a great energy, the buzz. The national anthem was incredible. It was sung out. There was obviously singing. There's all over social media at the end of the game. But I think the game itself was really special as well in a different way than the first game. They managed to get their work done in the first half, super efficient, got that early goal, relieved any type of pressure they had again. And they played free. They played a slightly different formation. Of course, Pulisic not getting the nod. And they played in a three-back system versus a four. They played two up front with Pepe alongside Balogun, which worked really well in the manner in which they worked together. But I think it was the fact of the U.S. players working so hard for each other. We talk about this togetherness that national teams have, and we've seen it across the board with different smaller nations putting arms around each other, fighting in the trenches for each other. Well, the U.S. team did that again yesterday. They dug in when they had to in Australia, started to get a little bit of a run of the game. They managed to keep a clean sheet, the first clean sheet since September, I believe. But it was the fact, we talked about it off air, Pete, it was putting the head down and just sprinting back as hard as they could when they gave up the ball, whether it was Freeman or whether it was Pepe who just worked his socks off. I think it was just a fantastic professional performance with an incredible crowd and atmosphere.
5: Yeah, absolutely. This team had something to prove coming in. They a little chip on their shoulder, but also a lot of criticism that this team hasn't reached its potential, right? They've got everything they need. They come from some terrific clubs around the world, and the 94 team did better with, it was said, you know, a bunch of college guys, right? And so these guys had something to prove. You saw it. Pulisic, for me, had something to prove. You could see it when he scored the goal against Senegal, and his expression on his face going, sliding past the corner flag, going off the field. But then when he came, and he was just so amped up after that. But then when he came back on the field, dead face onto the next one. So that kind of said to me, okay, these guys really want to do it. My understanding is that after the game, a bunch of players came to Christian Roldan and said, what's it like? Is this how it is to play here? Right. Yeah. And so there was interest from players because they had so much fun. So they fed off the crowd. But to your point, Danny, the work ethic, every player, we have no luxury players on this team. And we know we don't have any luxury players. You can say Pulisic could be one of those, but he's doing the work as well.
4: What I thought was fascinating yesterday, the buzz in the crowd was across all 67,000 people. It wasn't just a section behind the goal corner. Every single fan knows the game. The American public is so much more educated in the game of soccer than they were 30 years ago. They stand up in anticipation of something happening when they break through and they win the ball. They applaud a great tackle. They applaud a corner kick. You can see the amped up nature of the crowd. And it was all there. I mean, Pochettino, Jackson, you said it exactly right. His comments after the game were about the love of the crowd, the connection, which is what Brian Schmetzer talks about as the Sounders head coach, the connection between fan and player. And the U.S. had that, that the fans stayed after the kickoff. They sang their hearts out. And I think on national TV, you could feel it and see it. And the people were commentating and said they didn't want to leave. I think one of the comments is, we don't want to go off air right now. We don't want to go to commercial break. We just want to absorb this atmosphere.
6: Take Me Home, Country Roads, the entire crowd singing that. After the final
5: I had to leave
6: whistle.
5: The stadium early, and I stopped in the restroom before I left, and they were belting it out in the restroom. We had our own little concert going. It was quite impressive, to be honest with you. So, yeah, I didn't want to leave. I didn't want to leave, and the person I went with stayed for another hour after the game.
6: Yeah, it was an incredible atmosphere as the United States got a 2-0 win over Australia. And again, thanks to the Paraguay 1-0 win, the United States are now the top of Group D. No matter what happens coming up against Turkey next Thursday, no matter what, the United States will go forward as the group winner and then go to the round of 32 at Bay Area Stadium in Santa Clara. If they win that, they will return to Seattle Stadium for a round of 16 game. And I think the question for the United States now is, what do you do for this game on Thursday? And Danny, off the air, we were talking about the yellow card situation and how, okay, well, Balogun has a yellow and a few other players have yellow cards from that game. And well, if you get there are certain rules in this World Cup, we all know, where yellows in back-to-back games mean you're suspended for the next one. And I think there was a lot of discourse online last night of, oh, you got to bench Balogun, bench anybody who has a yellow card. And that's not exactly correct.
4: Yeah, you get scraped. I think they've tried to preserve the best players to be selected or be available for selection for the big games, right? So after the group stage, it gets wiped away. After the quarterfinal stage, you get wiped away. So in essence, you can't get a yellow in a quarter and a semi and be suspended for the final, which has happened in the past. And that means that some of the best players miss out on the marquee game, obviously, in our sport and for FIFA. But I think it's a factor of keep this thing going. You may make a couple of changes looking forward about the teams you play. Maybe there's some players you in that top 14, 15 that may need a little extra time for some reason, maybe formation-wise, tactically, you're starting to prepare for the next game. But who knows what kind of team we face in Turkey? They've got nothing to fight for. You know, the coach probably knows he's going to lose his job. The players are embarrassed about their performance. 62 efforts on goal, not a goal scored in their first two games. So they might just wither at the vine very early if the U.S. get on top of them, as they have done in other games. So it'll be a fascinating matchup.
6: Well, for the United States, they top Group D. That is done. Our standings update is brought to you by the Home Depot. 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And that takes us to Group E. Where do we stand in Group E right now? It's a clear two countries at the top. Germany and Ivory Coast both sit with 3 points. Germany has the goal differential, though, of +6 after their blowout win over Curacao. Ivory Coast with the +1 goal differential after their win over Ecuador in the first match day. For Germany, they're in their 21st World Cup. Ivory Coast just in their fourth. Germany stationed in Winston-Salem, North Carolina for this World Cup at Wake Forest University. Meanwhile, Ivory Coast are in Chester, Pennsylvania at the MLS Club Philadelphia Union facility. This game today in Toronto, Canada at Toronto Stadium. We'll take a break. We'll come back and start diving into this game. We'll get to the lineups. We'll get to players to watch. We'll get to keys to the match. Germany, Ivory Coast in Group E for the top of Group E, 20 minutes away from kickoff. 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

0: 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Welcome back to the pregame show. We have Germany and Ivory Coast facing off today in match day two of Group E at Toronto Stadium. 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
1: Faye, the head coach for Ivory Coast, has made five changes to his lineup to the one that won 1-0 in their last game with United winger Diallo, who scored that last-minute winner coming into the starting lineup. So the starting lineup is in a 4-4-2, we believe, with Fofana in goal, a back four of Singo, Kusunu, Agbadou, Konan is your back four. Diallo, Kessié, Sangare, and Diamandé are your midfield four. And Bonny and Ueli are your forward strikers.
0: And for Germany, the four-time World Cup winners, it is the legend Manuel Neuer in goal. He had an injury to his left calf at the end of the season for Bayern. He forced him to miss the German Cup final and their friendlies, but he is back and he is in goal for Germany. It's the back four of Kimmich, Tah, Schlotterbeck, and Brown, Metscha and Pavlovic in their holding midfield. Sané, Musiala, and Wirtz are their attacking midfielders, with Havertz up top for Germany. And from there, I think I immediately want to dive in to these key players, because today's players to watch are brought to you by Fox One. The excitement of the FIFA World Cup is now streaming live on Fox One, the official English streaming platform to catch every unforgettable moment. Fox One brings the action straight to your screen so you never miss a goal. Download Fox One and experience the FIFA World Cup live. There are a lot of choices, Pete, viewing here for this game, especially for that powerful German squad.
2: Yeah, for me, Havertz up front from Arsenal. He's already got two goals. We have 14 guys with at least two goals, two with three, Messi and David from Canada. So Havertz up front for me. He's a lone striker. Can he do what we just witnessed with the Netherlands, put his chances away, get through the box, put Germany up early over the Ivory Coast to really keep the momentum from the 7-1 win over Curacao? So I'm looking to him to just finishes opportunities.
1: Yeah, I think Havertz is a big player for big time moments, scored in two Champions League finals, one for Chelsea, one for Arsenal, of course, and got his goals in that tournament opener for the Germans. For me, it's Wirtz, former Bayer Leverkusen man, a year ago got his massive big money move to Liverpool. Didn't work out so great for him in the first half of the Premier League season, came into his own as he started to get used to the speed, strength and power of the Premier League, and had a much better second half of the season. He needs to get some goals as well as assists. Two assists against Curacao. That first assist for the first goal from Metscha, top of the box. He was so nonchalant. He just took the ball, put his foot on it, and just rolled it into the

0: forward.
1: And it's interesting. Think about the last minute winner by Diallo in their first game. They obviously saw changes worked well in that second part, in the second half. We've seen that sometimes where teams make some tweaks and changes. We saw that with Sweden making a formation change coming out of that first hydration break where they suddenly played much better in the back half of that first half. And I think Ivory Coast also made changes from the start. Five changes, as we mentioned, much to do with probably the way that they played in the back half of their first game. So it'll be interesting to see how the likes of Diallo, who's a Man United player, lots of speed, comes off that right-hand side to his preferred left foot. He can be a real weapon for them.
2: Yeah, you talked about the speed and power of the Premier League. Ivory Coast, so much speed, right? That is where we certainly will see that. Amad Diallo, one of the fastest players around. And, you know, it's interesting because for Germany, Pete, it's a game against Curaçao that was 1-1 38 minutes in. And I wonder if the fact that it took so long for Germany to take over that game it ended up being a 7-1 win. It ended up being the dominating effort that you would have expected, but it took so long to get there. I do wonder how the first half hour goes for Germany in this game, and if they do try to maybe put their foot on the gas a little bit harder in that first half hour than they did against Curaçao.
0: I think that'll be a talking point in the locker room. And as you advance through a tournament, you want to grow into the tournament. This is game two. We've seen Brazil grow into the tournament. We've just seen the Netherlands grow into the tournament. I think that'll be the expectation today.
1: Yeah, look at Ivory Coast. Their big game was their first game against Ecuador. And they squeezed out that 1-0 win. Because if you think about the third place, eight of third place teams make it through. The top eight of 12 third place teams make it through. Curaçao, you'd expect to be 3 points for both Germany. You know, Germany got their 3 points. Ecuador, today, you'd expect them to get a win. I'd put them at 3 points. So if Ivory Coast can squeeze out a result here with the expectation they'll go into that Curaçao and get 3 points as well, their work has been done. But they play against four-time world champion Germany. This is an amazing opportunity to play against one of the heritage teams in the World Cup. And we talked about Germany as being slightly underneath the radar, which is interesting for them. They didn't make the knockout rounds in 18 or 22. Lots to prove. Nagelsmann's a young coach, 38 years old, and their team is youthful and energetic. It's very much like this reset that Germany has had coming out of the 86 World Cup, making a run, winning the 90 World Cup. Then it went quiet towards the back end of the 90s. They reset their entire infrastructure in the 2000s. They won the World Cup in 14 with the likes of Schweinsteiger and Özil. And now again, resetting the national team to be young and vibrant and energetic. And I think led by Captain Kimmich, of course, who played center midfield in the last World Cup for the Germans. He plays at right back, which just shows the dynamic nature of their midfield five.
0: I love the comment, heritage club, right? And it's been 20 years since they've won. So this group wants to put themselves that cup in their hand.
2: We have Germany, Ivory Coast in Group E coming up in just a few minutes. Ecuador, Curaçao is later tonight. And then we have the final match day here in Group E on June 25th. Germany facing Ecuador, Ivory Coast facing Curaçao. And definitely keep that in mind when it comes to that. Points there, as Danny mentioned, with Ivory Coast looking ahead to potentially three more points there next week. We'll get one more break here. We'll come back. We'll talk about the histories for these countries in the World Cup and some final keys to the match. 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
5: Listening to FIFA World Cup 2026 on iHeartRadio, Jackson Phelps alongside the three-time national champion head coach Pete Fewing and the All-American and national champ at North Carolina, Danny Jackson. We have Germany and Ivory Coast in Group E at Toronto Stadium, kicking off in just 6 minutes. For Germany, this is their 21st World Cup. They are four-time champions. They're tied for Italy for the second most World Cups, just behind Brazil with five. They've been utterly dominant for a long time. However, since 2014, it has not been good for Germany. Some would call it a total disaster, to be honest. They did not make it out of the group stage in 2018 nor in 2022. After that win in 2014, they're in 2022. They were in the group of death with Spain, Japan, Costa Rica. Did not make it out. For the Ivory Coast, meanwhile, they are in their fourth ever World Cup, but they have never made it out of the group stage. They didn't make it out in 2006, 2010, or 2014. They did draw the group of death in both 2006 and 2010. They did not qualify for the World Cup either of the last two times. Let's get to some keys to the match quickly. Pete Fewing, Danny Jackson, your thoughts on this one starting soon.
6: Well, for me, the pace of the Ivory Coast is going to be important, that Germany absorbs. They get in, stand them up, force them sideways, force them back, get numbers behind the ball. Ivory Coast should take advantage of the pace that they have and try to run at Germany, put them on their heels, get numbers inside the box, right? And for Germany, coming off seven goals, they can pick up with that confidence, putting the ball in the back.
7: Yeah, I think both countries come in with confidence for different reasons. Germany getting through a little bit of showing a bit of resilience to come through that first quarter of the game when Curaçao tied things up. For Ivory Coast, getting their winner right at the end of the game. So I think the first 20 minutes will be fascinating. The methodical, disciplined way that the Germans play through the lines, trying to find their attacking three players with Havertz on top, will be interesting. And I think the five changes that Ivory Coast make, Jackson, they saw some changes. Fies changes at the 55th minute was key to make change that game against Ecuador. They start out of the gates today.
5: This is for the top of Group E. Both of these clubs got wins in their first match day. It's Germany, it's Ivory Coast coming next. 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
7: Because of a couple of yellow cards, two of those players dropping to the bench. But Frank Kessier is on a yellow, the captain retaining his place. Well, that is the superstar that we are all looking out for, and so are a number of Europe's top clubs as well. In Toronto, Germany in the white shirts, black shorts, Ivory Coast all in orange, and a place in the last 32 is there for the taking today. Oh, and hooked effort by Havertz. Germany wasting no time whatsoever.
8: It's what Warren we expected. Barton. Yeah, it's what we expected. Germany to be on the front foot after scoring them seven goals. Jacob, we've been lucky enough to be at four stadiums. This just has a feel of a proper game, not like an exhibition game or a game of a celebration. This is really intense. The quality on both teams are out there. Ivory Coast, you said, have made five changes. I think that's maybe to be really positive in the final third with the pace and the energy and the quality that they have.
7: Yeah, we really are genuinely expecting a fabulous game, not least because of the number 11 of Ivory Coast. We can't really take our eyes off such an exciting... Well, he's just pulled up for a moment there. Andy Amande. We'll keep an eye on that. Looks to be okay. I wonder what happened to him there. He just bent over clutching his chest. He's still doing that as plays continued over the far side. He helped Leipzig back into the Champions League this season. What is happening to him here? This is a little concerning. He didn't seem to take a blow to the chest as far as we could see. But he's still not comfortable. He's still clutching his chest now with both arms. None of his teammates seem to be aware of it as Germany continue. Looking for Sané. He And what a statement performance it was against Curaçao. Yes, of course, they're expected to beat them and comfortably, and they were pegged back initially to 1-1 with that fabulous strike. But then they made their presence felt, and here is Zani. The player not necessarily expected to keep his place, but his head coach Nagelsmann stuck up for him in the press conference. Kimmich. And a little space for Wirtz. Looks to be okay now, Diamande. He stopped clutching his chest, which is positive, and he's moving pretty normally now, but that really was a strange one. And here he is. Now he's making a run, and here's Bonny on only his third cap after receiving citizenship. Now Diamande, they'll be fully alert of his ability.

0: Well, Jack, it's a brilliant start. Just looking at the system and how they've lined up. Front three with, you know, because have stayed up. They're not going to come back and help their fullback. So that's an area straight away. Germany have been hitting their diagonal because they're wide players. So they're going to be isolated one-on-one. So that gives them the opportunity. So they're going to be brave. And it goes, they're going to stay. The front three stay up. You don't have to come back because normally you want your, as a fullback, you want your wide players to come and help. They're not going to do that. They're going to be brave going forward.
1: Hisingo has moved across to right back today with Kusunu, the Atlanta central defender, coming in alongside Agbadou of Besiktas. Here is Singo. Well, the flag stayed down for now. And Pony had made the run through the centre.
0: And that's what you're going to see. If it's not a forward making run, it could be a midfield player. And that's when you're three up front and you're occupying the back four. There's going to be spaces in between Germany's left back and the left centre half. Brown, we know, on that left-hand side, he loves to go forward. He wants to go forward. That's his trademark to push on. As Clarence Seedorf has said, with Musiala in that midfield number 10 position, he's got to get on the ball a little bit more. But maybe when the game settles down, he can have an influence on the game.
1: Oh, Musiala was waiting in the centre. Have to be so alert to the various dangers of Germany. Musiala, yes, he might not be fully fit after that horrendous injury against Paris Saint-Germain last summer in the Club World Cup. Horrible, horrible injury when he fractured his leg and dislocated his ankle, damaged ligaments. And there's been quite a lot of talk in the German media as to whether he should be playing from the start at the start of this tournament, whether they should keep him. But his head coach Nagelsmann thinks he needs to keep playing, keep building his minutes and his confidence after such a serious injury. Missed the first half of the season. Dumande. It was an incredibly sad story. If you heard Jeff Shreves talking about it, the player doing a piece with Players Tribune, it was absolutely heart-wrenching what happened to him. His little sister is his absolute heroine, and she passed away, Roxanne, at the age of 15 after sipping a drink on a night out. Goodness knows what was in it, but she suddenly died, and she was the player that had inspired him and told him to keep going and keep going and one day be like his idol, Cristiano Ronaldo. And he was rejected by various clubs in England, the likes of Crystal Palace, the likes of Bournemouth, Chelsea. And here he is today with several of Europe's top clubs chasing him from Leipzig. We don't want to let him go. Now here's Brown on his way to Bayern Munich to join the five of the Germany starters. Although it's not official yet.
0: I think what you're seeing straight away with both group of players is respect. They're not allowing anyone to get on the ball. They're pressing high up the field. The conditions are beautiful. The field looks great. The weather's good.
1: Bonny. Three German players around him. He's still going, Bonny. Dumande. Oh, wow. What a piece of skill. And it's in by Bonny. Here's Kessier, the captain. Now Singo. One loose pass like that, and Germany can be well on the way with the talent of Musiala. And look at the runners left and right. And he's almost picked out Sane.
0: Picked out the wrong one. He had more options just to his right-hand side. Sometimes as a player, use that run, it creates space. It all gone across to that right-hand side, and there was a gaping hole there just to maybe keep hold of the ball and run with it. I'm a big fan of number 23, Matthew, as well, in midfield. I think he's a modern-day footballer. He can do everything on the ball. Obviously, he got his goal as well in the last game. Box-to-box player.
1: And Felix Metscher of Borussia Dortmund. Brother Lucas plays for Leeds United. And here's one of the players brought in today, Chris Lowy. Interesting, the relatively low levels of expectations on this Germany side, which is feels quite weird, doesn't it, for those of us who've grown up with Germany's men and women winning a lot and being expected to go all the way in all major tournaments. But since Philipp Lahm lifted that trophy into the Rio de Janeiro air in 2014, they've not managed to emerge from a group since, and they're looking well placed here, and a reminder that if they were to win here, they'd guarantee their place in the last 32. So would Ivory Coast, but neither can win the group by the end of this game. Now, his Havertz, such a clever player, and it wasn't a bad touch, but one back by Wirtz. Metscher, Pavlovic, Metscher scored in the last game.
0: Good soccer again.
1: Kimmich. Oh, that's a clever header. That's a very handy save from Fofana.
0: Cech is brilliant. They keep the ball. They sense that there's a little bit of vulnerability at the back post, and then it's a wonderful delivery. And Kai Havertz has got great technique, great ability just to try and get it off the bounce. And the keeper does well to come across, but I think they've started the game really well. When they have the ball at the back, they're quite happy to let Brown on that left-hand side push up. They have the three at the back. They try and suffocate you with the ball when it pops out as well. So Havertz, we spoke about him before the game. He will drift around. He's not your traditional number nine that pins you up like Haaland or Harry Kane. He will drift into areas to allow space for his colleagues to run into. Sané on this right-hand side, he will stay wide. He wants to be one-on-one with the fullback. But what a header, what a delivery. And also, what a save. That's always difficult. Peter will tell you in the studio, just that little skip in front of him. It's one that he should make, but sometimes they can make a little bit of mess. But Peter Schmeichel would have dealt with that pretty comfortably.
1: He made those look very easy.
0: He would have done it with one hand. Tell me about him.
1: And his eyes closed. Little finger, maybe. And a foul by Singo.
0: But it does have that feel, you know, it does have that feel on it, and it does have that way of, no, you're going to have to earn the right. No one's going to sit back and invite pressure. They're going to go when they have the ball, either team, they're going to pass the ball, see if you're vulnerable in certain areas, close down, press. I mean, there's that instant there. Look how narrow the three German players are. What that is doing is creating space in the wide areas and allowing Havertz to come in, but that's what the cost is.
1: Now here's Diomande.
0: Go on, take him on.
1: He's watched them race across to him whenever he's on the ball, and he's into the box now. Konan.
0: Wow, what a block. Well, Brandy had to stay strong. And that's the instant that they have. And there's your trigger point. Win the ball and then go with pace, go with energy, and go with numbers. Mane, the young player, we built him up and said how talented he is. He's feeling the game, the little flicks, the little tricks, and nothing wrong with a bit of no-nonsense defending as well from the Germans at the back. Just feeling a little bit of an injury there. You said maybe the collision. If they can break the press, and now you've got this area that Sané wants. He wants to have this situation.
1: Now Sané had to prove a point, not to his head coach, maybe to some supporters, certainly to the German media. Might not be playing had Lennart Kahl not suffered that agonising, devastating injury right before the World Cup. No doubt his time will come again and again, his Havertz. You can't separate them in terms of possession.
0: There you go.
1: Literally, 47% each. Germany with two shots at goal. Ivory Coast with one so far. That one save of note by Yahir Fofana. Plays in Turkey.
0: the German media was a bit flippant in the way with Ivory Coast, but you know, they qualified, they won 8 games, drew 2, didn't concede a goal. I mean, they're a top team.
1: Diomande on his own for once. This is unusual. Oh, and his touch letting him down.
0: Well, I'm telling you, as a fullback, he's taking me into areas. He's coming short for the ball and he is leaving acres behind. And the German captain don't want to be chasing a 18-year-old around, 19-year-old around. He's 31 years of age. That's a concern for... And here's another concern with that tackle that he went in. Just maybe got a kick on the ankle.
1: Yeah, Schlotterbeck down for the second time in this game. So if it's the same problem that's been troubling him, that is a concern for Germany.
0: You've got an ideal replacement. Rudiger, vastly experienced player, a Real Madrid player. You've got that on the bench. Maybe not as physical, the presence that he has from a set piece, but he's more than able to deal with the tactical awareness. And this is where the incident happened, just as he went through, just a follow through him. Maybe that left ankle, just as he went
1: round. Yeah, just rolled.
0: Yep.
1: Well, that'd be a shame for him. He scored his first goal for his country against Curaçao and the 6 different scorers in that 7-1 victory last weekend. Schlotterbeck, the Borussia Dortmund central defender, who plays with Metcha at club level. And he's still receiving treatment off the field. Well, Ivory Coast will want to take advantage of this for the time being till they make a decision on whether to replace him. You're right, Antonio Rudiger, not a bad replacement, the 33-year-old Real Madrid centre-back with 83 caps to his name. That's what you call depth.

0: Well, the other match in this group, Ecuador Curaçao, is later on tonight. Kicks off 4 hours after this one, and that's on FS1. Our coverage begins at 7 p.m. Eastern, that's 4 p.m. Pacific. So a reminder that whoever wins here will be guaranteed a place in the last 32, but they cannot win the group. Ojimandu's touch. It's a nice idea, and he's being encouraged by his teammate, Kunan.
1: I think that little shake of the head, Nagelsmann, is just, he's okay, but he just wants a little bit more maybe from his players in the final third. I think their possession has been good. We've shown that stat, so they're okay in that department. Tactically, they go as a three here, which leaves your wide players one-on-one. Nice bit of interchange, but they haven't really had that punch. They had that one delivery that Kai Havertz has got on the end, but other than that, there's not been too much from their wide players. But give Ivory Coast some credit. Look at the way they're pressing. You know, they're not a team that wants to slip back. They want to play on the front foot.
0: Now here's Wirtz. Freeing Brown, the left back. Oh, it's just in behind Havertz. Zane beaten to the punch by Kunan.
1: Not a bad idea. That's what you want, the wide player to come in and make that next striker. You know, don't be on that far side. Something was just a little bit slow to come over. Once they're attacking on that left-hand side with Brown, you've got to come across and make the other centre-forward.
0: He's a very useful left-back, very, very positive in his play. The supporters love him at Eintracht Frankfurt, Nathaniel Brown. Looks to be Bayern-bound to join this guy. Oh, what about the strike? It's an excellent, excellent effort from Jamal Musiala, and usually the net bulges when he does that.
1: I just love his feet when he gets into the area. Just watch him have the ball under control. It's fizzed into him, touch, the second touch gets out of his feet, and then he's just trying to guide that into the corner, and from this angle he just gets straight on the ball. Rather than getting his foot round it like a Beckham type of effort, he's hit it straight on. But again, just the signs that they have, the little thumbs up from the players, give him the ball, he can make things happen. His touch is excellent, and also his temperament. He's not worried about taking a chance, he's not worried about missing the target. He's had 8 goals in his last 14 games, so he's confident. Just looking there, he looks like he's moving a little bit better. If it's a kick, I just know as a player, you can sort of run them off. It's a bit sore. It's the one when you get a twist or you fall awkward on it, but hopefully you can work it off.
0: Zane. Pavlovic.
1: There was a little discussion about the physical side of the game in pre-game, about in last competitions they haven't done that. The Germans are going toe-to-toe. They're not worried. They're not being overwhelmed by the physical side of the game. They can handle that.
0: Germany, the 4-time world champions, have been in 8 finals as well.
1: That is amazing, that's that. I mean, and you question the Germans, they are tournament ready.
0: Oh, and that's a nice ball into the feet of Kai Havertz. His movement is so good, always offering an option to his attacking players. Ivory Coast aware of that.
1: But he just hasn't got that blistering pace. His movement is in his head. You know, that's where his quickness is, his decision making.
0: I'm quick in my head as well, just can't run.
1: I know the feeling. I'm slow and slow, if that helps you out.
0: That is the voice of Warren Barton, former England and Newcastle United right back from the days of the entertainers of Kevin Keegan. You don't like it when I remind you how you came so close to winning the league. Do you? You don't like that?
1: No, I think you enjoy saying it. It still upset me.
0: It's meant as a compliment. What a season it was. Emers Faye of Ivory Coast, the head coach, saying we're not coming to watch the Germans play, we're coming to beat them. We have some defending to do here. Brown finding Wirtz. Wirtz looking for Musiala. Now here's Metcher. He's full of confidence.
1: Brilliant play again. And Brown is involved on that left-hand side. They're trying to press, but because they're pressing as a three, the fullback for Germany is getting into them areas, and then they're on the attack. They've got another set piece. Tactically at the moment, the Germans are getting a bit of a hand. There's a three at the back, and that allows another midfield player like Brown to come into it. They score goals from set pieces as well.
0: Well, Nathaniel Brown with the signal, so his teammates know what's coming. Kimmich. Oh, and that'll be called back, surely. The ball's in the back of the net. Well, is that a foul on the goalkeeper? Yeah, the foul against the goalkeeper. Those don't tend to stand. And Kimmich, the skipper, arguing the German's case, saying it wasn't an actual foul, there was contact, but not enough. Judge for yourself.
1: Yeah, I think you look at the arm there on the face. When you looked at the back, you're sure it was just a collision, but he led with his arm. I think if he tried to keep his arm down, which is hard, because when you're trying to elevate as a player, the first thing you do is want to push your hands up to get up. And because he led with that, that's why the referee gave it. And normally when there's a little bit of contact on a goalkeeper, they do tend to go in their favour. But there's another reminder of the physical side of the game, letting him know that when a ball is played in,

0: Yeah, I think there you go again, Jackie. Just led with that left arm.
1: His English is all right, isn't it?
0: Oh, no foul. Press conference. He did it in French, he did it in German, he did it in English.
1: Is that all?
0: Well, a group of the players have come over to get some fluids, and the referee is telling them to keep away. I mean, that's a little bit of... The referee has to keep a hand on this, because a group of players from the Ivory Coast have come over, got some fluids. They thought they was having a drink and a chat, but that's not the occasion at the moment.
1: Yeah, that's what the new stipulations are. It's not something the referee can get involved with yellow cards, etc. But the players have been told, if the goalkeeper goes down, to stay away from the bench. Something that's working really well in the NWSL, by the way. We haven't seen many goalkeepers taking tactical timeouts. We're not saying that was one there, by the way, because obviously he was challenged. But we did used to see it quite a lot, and the NWSL leading the way on that front. And it's the clubs and the coaches who get fined rather than the referees showing any cards, if that's the case. But so far, so good on that front. Zanek Mecha speaks English with a Mancunian accent. That's where he was brought up. Born in Hamburg to a German mum and Nigerian dad.
0: Okay, I love the way the Germans have been so efficient. They've kept the ball really well. They had the little bit of pressure, the Ivory Coast, but now it's the Germans that are dictating the pace of the game, and that's where they want to have it. They don't want it end-to-end. They don't want it like a basketball game where it's going backwards and forwards. They want to be in control. Ivory Coast, with their talented players that they have in the one-on-one areas, they want it a bit chaotic.
1: Zane taking on Konan. He's joined by Kimmich. From Pavlovic. Germany, by the way, have won their last 10 games in all competitions. The best run since they won 12 in a row back in 1979-80. And still, a lot of supporters not quite fancying them to go all the way. But I think not because they're not good enough, but because others are seen as more likely to win. Well, the player's going to pause for a moment. And this match break is sponsored by Lenovo.
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1: Now, welcome back. The players have had a little match break, and Jeff Shreves is down on the touchline. What have you seen, Jeff?
7: I can tell you two things, Jackie. Just before the break had even started, Yandy Amandi actually changed his boots. Wasn't happy with his footwear, so he's got different boots on for the next half of this half. The other thing I can tell you, they watered the pitch, didn't tell us, and I'm absolutely soaked from head to foot.
1: Cheers, Jeff. Yeah, we just about avoided it when we were pitch side before the game. We didn't really want to move from down there, did we, Warren? We were just looking around this wonderful stadium, we've been so lucky to be at so many incredible arenas. The stadium best known is the Azteca in Mexico City. Incredible Guadalajara, fabulous Vancouver. We love that one. Heading back there again soon. And this one's just a little bit different, isn't it? The smallest of all the World Cup stadium. And it feels a lot more intimate. It's downtown, a bit like the Vancouver one, right on the shores of Lake Ontario.
0: Just looking down as well where Jeff is. Hopefully his shoes didn't get wet. Anyway, they look lovely today. But Rudiger's getting fully dressed now. I think there will be possible change. That's maybe had a tactical more discussion with his coach just to see where he's going to come in, what position he has to do. That was when the coach was actually talking to his midfield players, and it looked like they wanted them a little bit more compact when they didn't have the ball. So again, as a coach, you can utilise that time not just to have a chat and wander around, but you know, fine-tune some areas where you need to be a bit compact, because when they have turned the ball over, Jimmy, they've seemed quite spread out. They've got to be, when you have the ball, make the pitch as big as you can. When you don't, you keep it nice and compact and let the ball go wide, and then you deal with the crosses.
1: You put Nagelsmann there, who took over during a really difficult period in German football. Germany just suffered consecutive World Cup group stage exits in 2018 and 2022 and the last 16 of Euro 2020. Can't remember who they lost to, Warren, can you?
0: No.
1: Was England.
0: Of course, of course. I'm a big fan of him. 38 years of age. He's 28 when he was at Hoffenheim and done a wonderful job there. Very forward thinking. He was the first one at a training ground that had the big screens, stopped the game, let the players have a look. Very forward thinking. And that's a decade ago he was doing things like that.
1: Diamande always wants to run at defenders. He's up against the great Joshua Kimmich here. He's got the better of him as well. Diamande, what a ball! Surely it's 1-0.

0: of teenage superstar Yann Diamande setting up the legend of the Ivory Coast.
1: Well, Kimmich is shining the line, and you don't want to do that when someone's quicker than you, but that's a great block by Diamande. They can't get across, and what a wonderful finish. There's your first block. You think you've saved the day, and there's your captain leading in, poking it in the back of the net. But I'm telling you, if someone's quicker than you, you cannot show him the end line. He gets there, and what a nice little finish as well. He didn't hesitate. He's made that run in behind. We see it in the opening moments of the game. He's quite happy to do that. They are in dreamland. Don't tell me this game doesn't mean anything.
0: There were suggestions, given that five changes for this game, that perhaps MS Faye was saving his team and saving their legs for the last group game against Curaçao, but that has not been his approach here.
1: They have the break. They have the chat. They score a goal. Is that a coincidence? I don't think so. I think they've given the coaches the opportunity to fine-tune things. We said about Germany being narrow in midfield, being contact. What that does is leave your fullback isolated. And you've got someone who is vastly experienced. And I played in that position, not at his level, but I weren't far behind. I'm never showing someone the line who's quicker than me. I'm showing them inside, into traffic, and trying to help someone deal with it. That's something now, if I'm the Ivory Coast, I'm going to keep doing that. I'm going to keep running that fullback. He's a wonderful player, but one thing as a defender I don't want to do is keep chasing someone. And the young 19-year-old, we built him up before the game about the ability. I think they might have gone up another couple of million now. Because he's doing it to one of the best German players that's ever played the game.
0: And here he is again.
1: Yeah, leave him. Get out of his way and just let him run at him. The Sané in front of Kimmich is not a winger that will come and help you. He's not. He does. That's not his trait. He wants to stay up, Sané. He wants to get the ball. He's got to help his partner out.
0: Amad Diallo. Sangare.
1: Told you we had a game. It just had a different feel. It wasn't a carnival. It wasn't, it's a World Cup. It's a great occasion, which it is. But you're right. It's got that feel of... we win, we're in. And that's what you've seen Mexico do it. You've seen the US do it.
0: We're looking for Diamande again. You would, wouldn't you, if you had him in your team? And he's taking on Kimmich again.
1: I wouldn't get too close to him. I'd let him have the ball. I'd give him a couple of yards and say, just pass it. I don't want him to keep running at me.
0: But also, if you're Kimmich, wouldn't you call for a bit more backup?
1: Yeah, but I think you're falling on maybe a player that's not, it's not his natural game. You would do. You say, cut the line off, show him inside. Again, a perfect example, about 10 minutes ago, Diamande went short and went long over the top. So he's got Kimmich thinking now.
0: Mzingo controlling the ball beautifully. And Schlotterbeck seems to be okay after that earlier ankle roll, which looked pretty painful.
1: Yeah, and Rudiger sat down.
0: Well, this is the As It Stands live table. Ivory Coast sitting pretty in top spot. 6 points after the 1-0 victory over Ecuador, handed to them in the 90th minute by substitute Amad Diallo of Manchester United. Nearly scored here. His effort blocked, but falling to the skipper, Franck Kessié. Now plays his football in Saudi Arabia with Al Ahly.
1: Just with my experience with German mentality, is that they're not going to panic, not going to try and deviate. He would have understood the pressure that might come into the game. He wouldn't have been too carried away with a 7-1 in the opening game. He knew this game, Ecuador coming along.
0: Agbadou, another raking ball. Couldn't find Diallo that time.
1: But that is another sign of how they're enjoying the game. That goal was obviously lifted and giving them confidence. Now you've got centre-backs that are trying to drive the ball 50, 60 yards because of their tactics of saying, my front three of the Ivory Coast, stay up. Just stay up and we'll work hard, the seven of us. But when we get it, we're going to hit you down the middle, or we're going to hit diagonal balls.
0: You talked about Nagelsmann's reaction. He tends to place huge emphasis on psychology of players and communication. And he said once 30% of coaching is tactics, 70% is social competence. Zane taking on Konan. Schlotterbeck looking for Metra.
1: They're just rattled at the moment, the Germans, because they've gone away from getting Brown into that position. They've gone to the three, and he was the little pass in behind that would break the press. So then he was turning and running out, and it was two against one. They've just gone away from what they was doing very well before they had the break. It was all very calm. It was in their hands. They was playing. But as I said, it got a bit hectic. It got a bit confusing, and they couldn't adjust to what was going on.
0: Van Kessier with a goal, scoring only a second against non-African opposition. The other one against Belgium in his previous 15 goals for his country.
1: There's one nation I wouldn't write out of is the Germans, because they do find a way. Take it from me.
0: Yeah, we do have a cliche in England, don't we? Never write off the Germans. And no English person would ever be that daft. Surely. We're not. Is Brown in a battle with Diallo? That's a fun one, isn't it? Diallo and Brown over that far side. We've got Diamande and Kimmich over this side. One of them rather enjoying it more than the other. Mm-hmm. But he has so much experience, Kimmich, though, doesn't he?
1: Yeah, that's why he'd just be now saying to himself, right, okay, you've done it once, you ain't doing it again. I'm going to adjust, and that's what top players do.
0: Ulayi. One of the five players brought in today. 20-year-old from Trabzonspor in Turkey. And he's conceded a free kick here. And Tunisia taking on Japan tonight. And that's at midnight Eastern time. Our coverage begins at 11:30 p.m. Eastern, 8:30 p.m. Pacific time. They're still reeling from Turkey being knocked out last night. That's an absolute shocker. Compared to the expectations coming into the tournament, losing both their first two games. Wow. And against 10 players for the second half last night as well. Oh, this is nice. Musiala. I haven't seen so much from the Germans in terms of real incisive attacking play and end product. The one relatively tame header from Havertz.
1: Yeah, this is where they've been. Okay, but it's that, again, they're being squeezed up, being pushed up, and then they're being closed down.
0: And it's one back. Now here's Diamande. He just loves to run at defences. Bonnie, going for goal! Manuel Neuer saw it all the way.
1: There's a 40-year-old just picking it out there. At his position there. There was a sign, the turnover, three against three, straight away.
0: Brown loves to attack the left back now, Musiala. So does he. Oh, that's a dangerous ball away by Ulayi, but Zane was in there challenging. I mean, there's confidence. And they're taking risks like that. They just won't want to do anything silly.
1: No.
0: Take any unnecessary risk. Oh, and they could be in here, Germany. Surely. Havertz. Oh, and the referee has stopped play. Well, Ivory Coast living so, so dangerously and so nearly punished.
1: And he let the foul go for, what, it seemed like at least 2-3 seconds. That's what the German bench is concerned about. It was a foul. There's a ball gets stuck under the feet here. It comes across. But he didn't blow the whistle. It sort of kept going and allowed the momentum of the game.
0: Let's bring in Mark Klattenberg. What did you make of that, Mark? Why did he wait to blow the whistle?
2: Yeah, because we're so used to in the past of allowing the player to continue so the VAR could review it. But that was such a simple foul for the referee to give. He didn't really need the VAR in that situation. But I can understand the slight delay, but it does lead to confusion.
0: Thanks, Mark Klattenberg. Yeah, a referee from Paraguay, Juan Gabriel Benitez. I tell you what, I do have a little bit of sympathy with these officials because they're having so many different regulations and stipulations and directives to bring into play. And he's been called into action here again with a free kick to Germany. Havertz thinking for a second that he'd drawn Germany back on level terms. And they'd love to do that just before the break. Here's that foul again by Musiala.
1: It was a foul. That's why it was full. And if it went to a player from the Ivory Coast, I think we'd play a bit of advantage. But Kai Havertz didn't know. He just kept going. And that's just a little glimpse that if he does get a chance, he can put the ball in the back of the net. This is an area as well that you've got quality from both sides, whether it's a left foot of whipping it into that far post. They've got the sun in their eyes as well. So that's maybe with a bit of better delivery, it can drift into that far post. Or you've got your captain that will maybe go round the back.
0: Well, Germany haven't had a shot for nearly 20 minutes. We'd love to test the keeper Fofana again here. Kimmich. Oh, now here's Amad Diallo. And it's him alone against Nathaniel Brown, who's been helped out. An absolute treat by Metra.
1: He had half a chance because Neuer is a goalkeeper sweeper. He was 40, 50 yards, but it was bouncing and he couldn't quite get hold of the ball.
0: Now the Germans have their tails up here. And now here's Wirtz.
1: Touch was poor, the first one. It was fizzed into him and it had to be. But he's opened his body up too much and allowed the ball to run away from him. But what a game we've got. You know, 2 seconds later, Ivory Coast got caught up and now they're chasing, running back towards the goal. Just watch as he plays the ball, and if he just cushions it into his feet, he doesn't, he opens his body up too much and then he has to drag the ball wide to try and get on top. But you're right, Jackie, they've got a bit of momentum, a little bit of belief, and maybe got a little bit angry about the way that they're playing. A bit too passive at the moment.
0: Montaro's up there and has just taken off the head of Schlotterbeck. Here is the central defender again, having not scored for his country till last weekend, looking to make it 2-2 for Nico Schlotterbeck.
1: Oh, they're having a look at something. They wanted to go quick.
0: A little bit of space. Well, Musiala for a second felt he was in space. Ulai snapping back at him. Here he is again. Nicely done by the youngster. Finding another one. Diamande, the player that Germany do not want to see on the ball. And it's Brown who's on the right now. I wonder how long that's going to last.
1: Yeah, that's one. I don't know whether they've changed that because they're quite able to play either side. That might be, again, a little tactical switch. Maybe from the set piece, but they're just out of shape at the moment, so they can't change over. But you're right, Jackie. That may be one that's, the coach has said, just do it for 5 minutes. Just swap over so you can deal. But on the other side, he's not slow either. So.
0: Well, Amad Diallo, not to mention Zinga at right back. Yes. He loves to bomb forward as well. So it's not like Kimmich's going to get much of a break. But you can understand why he's done that, if that is the case. And they're staying there for now. There's Ivory Coast looking to build once again. Oh, it's been a lively first half between these two sides. Germany ranked ninth in the world, just below Netherlands and just above Belgium. Ivory Coast ranked 31, below Egypt and just above Algeria. Germany, 2.5 times larger in population than Ivory Coast. And then the side from Africa looking to reach the knockout rounds for the first time ever. They qualified 3 times in a row, back to back, and then just haven't managed to get out the group as yet. And this man, Julian Nagelsmann, looking to get his side out of the group. Germany for the first time since 2014. Coming up, we've got the Visa halftime show on Fox for you with Rebecca Lowe, with Javier Hernandez, Clarence Seedorf, and with Peter Schmeichel. It's not a bad lineup, is it?
1: Just for the record, Clarence could still play. I'm telling you now. Me and Peter, no way. But the other two have got a great chance.
0: I saw him in Michael Carrick's testimonial a couple of years ago. My goodness, he was the best player on the pitch. Astonishing talent.
1: What a player. Well, they all are. They all good players.
0: Metra. Oh, nice touch. Oh, beautifully done by the Borussia Dortmund midfielder. So full of confidence. Having scored his second goal for his country in just 9 appearances the other day. Now here's Sané. He'd love to quieten the critics. Sané
1: But he's running into traffic, he's running into people. You know, get wide. I mean, it, you know, when we see him at Manchester City, and by, I mean, his first thought as a wide player was to take people on. Now he's coming inside, his body language is not good. And that's where the journalists and the media and, you know, the fans get a little bit irritated, because he's got the ability, but he stopped going away from what he was great at, which was taking people on the outside. We know he's predominantly left-footed, but as a player, sometimes take it 10, 15 yards, you can always check back. But his first thought is, I'm going to go inside. So as a fullback, I'm comfortable. I know exactly what you're going to do. You're not going to deviate. And then he starts looking upset. He doesn't get the ball. So you're virtually then playing with 10 men.
0: Is that confidence thing, though, perhaps?
1: No, I think it's his temperament. There's no doubt he's got confidence. You know, you hear his press conferences, you see him. He's played for some massive clubs. He's experienced enough. I just think it's his temperament. Now, one of them players, he's gifted, he's got ability, but you know, keep doing it. Keep doing the things that defenders don't like, and that is running it and taking you on. You might lose it three or four times, but the fifth one, you get a goal.
0: Metcher has Zalo. Here he is. Taking on corner. Now he does go on the outside.
1: And you get a corner. That's the worst scenario you get. Like, you get a corner, a set piece, and that's such a big part of the modern game. If he gets it and stops it playing inside... Took it short there. They weren't actually ready, the Germans. They took it short and didn't want that.
0: Kimmich.
1: Go on, hit it.
0: Schlotterbeck thought about the strike himself. Musiala in towards Havertz. What about the strike from Metcher?
1: He's a player, Metcher. He is a player.
0: Singo. How's that for confidence? He was playing centre-half the other day, and now he's enjoying his marauding role down the right.
1: Yeah, but who gets back and stops him? That's the third time he's done that. As one of your midfield players who's a box-to-box, he's come back and sniffed out the danger. I think England might have missed one there.
0: Now here's Havertz. Desane seeing plenty of the ball in this first half. Pavlovic.
1: You know, it's this area here now where they struggle. Look how compact Ivory Coast are.
0: Musiala taking on Amad Diallo. Schlotterbeck.

0: The US looked very good against an Australian team, Becky, that we see, and we thought it'd be tough. They made them look ordinary. The US, I mean, Michel Pochettino, whatever he's doing at the moment, it's working. He went two up front with 15 million people watching that as well. Do you agree? He looks a little bit like Russell Crowe, Pochettino, with a little stubble.
1: Oh, he does a bit. Need a bit more stubble, though, I think.
0: The next line, he's going to say, like, are you not entertained? That's got to be his next line when he does a press conference.
2: Well, here come Ivory Coast and Bonnie. And he's won a corner.
0: You know what I love as well with players that we've seen in this tournament, when they do get into front of it, there's not too much of pedestrian. You see England, when they got there, they're actually taking people on. You know, we see Weston McKinney, I thought we had his best game for the US. As soon as he got the ball the first one, I'm going to take you on, I'm going to drive at you. And as a defender, the opposition, the first thing you do, you drop back. So many good signs of players running. I mean, the little magician, he got 10 goals by just, the hat-trick, number 10, just by running at them.
2: Now a big moment for both sides here. In stoppage time at the end of the first half, Hamad Diallo. What have you made of his performance so far, Diomande?
0: As we build it up, you know, there's times where he's tried to do things too quickly, but the key moments, and I always think with key players and top players, when you need a big moment, you come up with it. And I can't emphasise who he's playing against as well. I mean, he's a phenomenal German international player. And in the instant, and this is where you've seen it, look at the double up now. He's probably had a word with his teammate, ex-teammate, help me out, I need a little bit of help. These are the areas as well.
2: Yeah, his movement as well, excellent. Ulayi.
0: He's 19 years of age, 19.
2: Ulayi going for the 1-2. Now Diomande, there's trickery in the box. That's a fun battle.
0: It is, and it's one that I would say you would enjoy, but you have to go through a little bit of sacrifice to earn that right. But one thing with the captain of the journey, he won't back down. He might change things around and work it out in his own mind with all the experience he's got.
2: Diomande is at Leipzig at the moment, signed for $23 million from Leganés in Spain. Now here's Wirtz. He knows all about big money moves to Liverpool. Havertz. Musiala. Excuse me, it was Pavlovic.
0: There's that shoulder, there's a shoulder. No, just physical side of the game.
2: Now Nathaniel Brown. Musiala.
0: You say with the German team that they're a young team, and they're particularly in the midfield area, they're young, but Ivory Coast, the average age is only 25 years of age. You said, Jack, at the beginning, they're the youngest squad of players, but...
2: Oh, a touch from Metcher. Not foxing the Ivory Coast defence. And they have changed their back line with Kusunu coming in alongside Agbadou. And Singo moving across. Now Metcher. He's continued his run. Here he is again, now Havertz.
0: Just comes to a standstill then, you know, where the Ivory Coast, when they get into them areas.
2: Zane, oh, this lovely play, and now Wirtz! Couldn't get the power on the final effort.
0: I'm thinking a little toe poke, then you can get some power. Couldn't quite get out of his feet. There's a certain fellow in the studio that would have improvised there, but it just come around, it just got stuck under his feet. It was onside, clearly onside, just got stuck. Now you think, put your toe for it. Just poke it as hard as you can, it might end up in the back of the net. A little bit of frustration by the Germans.
2: Well, it's been a half that has gone Ivory Coast's way. Reminder, the winner of this match books their place in the last 32. Germany with some work to do, Rebecca.
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4: Well, after 45 minutes in Toronto, it is Ivory Coast leading the Germans by a score of 1-0. Perhaps an upset brewing here in Group E here. You are listening to FIFA World Cup 2026 on iHeartRadio. We welcome you into the halftime show. Jackson Feltz alongside the three-time national champion head coach Pete Fewing and the All-American and national champion at North Carolina, Danny Jackson. Welcome in, everybody. 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It was a 30-minute goal by Kessié. It was a follow-up shot after an initial shot was blocked. A great cross by Ndiamande goes into the back of the net to give Ivory Coast the 1-0 lead. Germany had two chances, two balls that did go into the back of the net, but were both pulled back. And here we now are at the break with Ivory Coast in position to move on to the knockout round. Pete, what are your takeaways from the first 45 minutes?
5: Well, that's football, right? Germany's had 61% to 39% possession. They each had two shots on target. Germany's had eight shots total to four, right? So for the Ivory Coast. And Germany has 13 touches inside the box versus six. And they're down 1-0. So that's the way that it goes. You get goals called back. I think, honestly, I came into this game looking at the two teams thinking Germany, with its history, will come in and dominate this. And with the fact that they need to get the 3 points, but it's not happening. Good for Ivory Coast.
6: Yeah, I think Ivory Coast have been dangerous on the counterattack. Ahmed had one chance that Nemecha came back and cleaned things up very well. But the wide areas is where Ivory Coast are most dangerous. The goal came from the left-hand side with Diamande. Ahmed has obviously shown himself at Man United as being a very feisty, fast little forward that can drop his shoulder and come inside on his preferred left foot. But it's the hydration break again. You come after the hydration break. We talked about this in the last game as well, where Sweden changed things around and sort of get back into the game in that first half. And Ivory Coast get their goal a few minutes after that break and after tweaking a few different things. But for Germany, you know, they haven't kept a clean sheet in each of their last eight World Cup games. So for a country that's always disciplined and methodical in the way they play, they'll be disappointed with that step in giving up goals, as they did against Curaçao, of course, in that first half. But they managed to turn things on the second half in their first game. Hopefully for the Germans, they'll do the same thing. After that goal, they recovered well. The last 5-10 minutes of that first half, it was very dominant. Ivory Coast just about hanging on, though, throwing legs and blocking things out. And that's what you'll see for most of the second half until the Germans score, I think, is Ivory Coast having a low block, defending tight, scrambling and fighting in the trenches to keep the Germans out. But Nemecha and Sané and Wirtz are getting a bit more involved. And as you mentioned, a couple of disallowed goals and a couple of shots saved by the goalkeeper.
5: I cannot imagine it ending 1-0, but the way Ivory Coast is playing, it reminds me of one of those games where they're going to hang on, right? I do think there's a goal in there for Germany or two, but the way Ivory Coast is throwing their bodies in front, goalkeepers making saves, you never know.
6: Well, it's the first time they've met in a World Cup, these two nations, and the one thing that the Germans have is experience, and they have the ability to kind of muscle memory as a nation, not this team, though. They've been out in the qualifying round in the last two World Cups. They need to make a run, I think. We talked about the Germans sitting below the threshold of the top teams, but they are there and thereabouts. And I think patience is going to be something they're going to lean on that second half.
4: You know, in this group right now with Ecuador and Curacao, both Ivory Coast and Germany, both with wins. Germany, obviously, dominating effort. 7-1 over Curacao. Ivory Coast getting the late goal there, getting the 1-0 win over Ecuador. After that match day, we saw, all right, winner of this game will lock up their spot in the knockout round. And I think we looked at the recent history of Germany and said, all right, this is their chance. Finally, clinch getting out of the group with a game to breathe. And, well, it hasn't happened yet. I want to get a break, and I want to spend a few more minutes than we usually do on keys to the second half, because I think we can talk about both of these teams. This is a very interesting situation right now, as the Ivory Coast currently leads Germany 1-0 here at the half. If result stands, and of course we all expect that goals are coming here in the second half, but if the result stands, the Ivory Coast, for the first time in their nation's history, will get out of the group stage in a World Cup. We'll have more next here on the Halftime Show. 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

0: listening to FIFA World Cup 2026 on iHeartRadio. Welcome back to the Halftime Show, everybody. Jackson Feltz alongside Pete Fewing and Danny Jackson. In Toronto, we have Ivory Coast leading Germany by a score of 1-0 at the break. Our keys to the second half are brought to you by Fox One. 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This is interesting, and I think we can spend an extra minute and talk about keys for both of these teams, because it is a situation where Germany is pushing. It feels like something's coming. Ivory Coast, though, Pete, has so much speed. What are your keys to the second half for both teams?
1: Well, first, Ivory Coast, Danny Jackson mentioned it at the beginning, that they made five changes. Those changes have worked. So the keys for Germany, I just feel a goal's going to come. They've put so many balls into the box that have been dangerous. They've got to be a little cleaner on their first touch. They've had opportunities at the edge of the box. Bad first touch, heavy first touch. The speed, quickness of the Ivory Coast team, they recover faster. They're blocking everything. So I think for Germany, the wing plays, very important that they get the crosses in, but then it's got to be quality crosses, quality finishing, and then they cannot get counterattacked. A second goal for Ivory Coast, which could happen, will put Germany in a very difficult spot.
2: Yeah, we can talk about ball to the outside. The key then is to play quickly across that, the face of the goal. We've seen it in the last game. Between the Dutch, they got some great balls across the face of goal where they were able to attack it at speed. And that's what you want. As soon as you play against low blocks, the slower you play, the more difficult it becomes. And so they're going to have to play with quickness around the top of the 18-yard box. I think they need to be very patient to the Germans. It will come. They should have the confidence that it will come. But, you know, the anxiety will start to kind of bleed in a little bit the longer it takes. And then I think Ahmed and Diamande on the counter, you mentioned it, Pete. Diamande is a Bundesliga player, plays for Leipzig. Wouldn't he love to get another one over the Germans in terms of a goal or an assist? Already has, you know, let's call it an assist for that ball that came across and the ricochet found Kessier for that first goal. So I think you'll see some scramble defending from the Ivory Coast. They'll be digging the trenches and fighting to protect that goal and keep a clean sheet, and the Germans will be methodical in their way they play.
0: Mentioned in the pregame show how Germany obviously wins 2014 World Cup, and then they have not made it out of the group stage in 2018 and then in 2022 in Qatar. And there is a universe that exists somewhere in the multiverse where you have Ivory Coast win this game. Then Ivory Coast, obviously, Curacao beats Curacao in the final match day. Ecuador beats Curacao tonight. And then that final match day, Ecuador against Germany. Germany must win to advance to the... It obviously depends on goal differential, but Germany must win to advance to the knockout round. Right now, it sets up, Danny, for an interesting situation for Germany where they look so dominant against Curacao, but... You can't play too much with luck here and just assumption that you're going to take care of results.
2: You know, Ecuador was the favorite going to that game against Ivory Coast. They are disciplined defensively. They had a good qualifying stage, and the Germans don't want to have to get a result in that last game against a very disciplined team. So, yes, Germany will know 45 minutes. They've been hearing this noise through the media two World Cups in a row where they haven't got out of their group stage. It's not what this country's all about. So, you know, they're going to have to put their foot on the gas here and try and get some goals.
0: They certainly will, because Germany doesn't want to miss the knockout round in three straight World Cups. We will get to the second half. It's 1-0 Ivory Coast. We'll head back out to Toronto Stadium. 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
12: Germany made a change for the start of the second half. Nico Schlotterbeck apparently hasn't recovered from that ankle roll, which happened early in the first half, and he soldiered on, but now he's been replaced by the Real Madrid centre-half, vastly experienced, winning his 84th cap, Antonio Rudiger. We did wonder, Warren Barton, whether there might be any other changes, anything tactical in terms of personnel, in terms of approach. We await to see whether there are any tactical tweaks, but not in terms of otherwise the personnel. What do you think that the head coach of Germany, Julian Nagelsmann, had to say to his side at halftime?
13: Play with a quicker tempo in the final third. Your wide players, when you do get the ball, be more positive. Particularly Sané on that right-hand side, where he gets a lot of the ball, but a lot of it is very comfortable, just very simple to play in. Rudiger's gone onto that right side. Schlotterbeck was more left-footed, so Charles had to come over here and play, which he's more than able to do.
12: Amad Diallo taking on Brown. It's a lovely little flick in the general direction of Bonny. Winning just his third cap since switching allegiance from France. Lai. Corner on the left-back having a crack. He's hurt himself in the process. 30-year-old who used to play in Saudi Arabia with Cristiano Ronaldo, now playing in Portugal with Gil Vicente. Here's Bonny. Rudiger getting into the thick of the action early on, using his physical prowess. Tah. Oh, it's a little short from Tah for Neuer's liking. Didn't say Tah for that. Now here's Diomande, now Kessié, the goal scorer, the captain, the leader. Kessié. And Brown, who really impressed in the first game and in the first half of this one as well. Musiala on for Havertz. He's a class player, isn't he? Kai Havertz. 3 years for Arsenal now after three at Chelsea. Hasn't always necessarily been the most appreciated.
13: He's got a slight...
12: maybe by his coaches he has.
13: Yeah, he reminds me of Olivier Giroud as that type of player. They're not going to really run behind you. We know he can open his legs, but he's not that type of player. Here we go.
12: Now here's Brown. The adventurous left back. Musiala, as he just about held his run. He has Musiala. That's a corner.
13: I thought he was going to go down. I thought he had another chance. He did it in the first half, but that's what you're seeing from that number 10, where he can arrive late, try and sniff out where the ball's going to come. Once he gets here, and then that little chop inside, there was a little bit of contact. Referee had a good spot, but now it's a set piece. But yeah, Kai Havertz, I think he's undervalued. I think people don't realise the technical ability he has. He's not a true number 9. He's not going to be a Haaland or a Harry Kane, but he'd come into areas and cause you problems.
12: Now Kimmich taking a short to Wirtz. Kimmich again, it was a lovely curling idea at least.
13: Also with the substitution, they lose a little bit of height as well. I mean, Rudiger's not small, but he's not a 6'5" player. This is what I think the Ivory Coast have done, really, is manage the game. You know, they've got the goal. They're not trying to chase it, not trying to force it. Even though the Germans are not a team that really want to press, they're pressing their own right, but not like a high press, a high energy team.
12: Well, question marks over how positive MS Faye would be in this game in particular with Curaçao to come. I think he's answered that already, but he did say in the pre-match press conference they're here not just to win the game but to top the group by the end of the night. There's Bonnie's on the charge, taking on Tarr. Now Jumande.
13: You'd have to say from his point of view the tactics have worked. You know, I can only remember that one header that was dealt with Kai Havertz with the header. That's been okay. Yes, they've had a lot of possession and Germany have probably looked the better team visually, but there's a sense of danger every time one of their players get it in the final four because they're staying up, because they're not having to track back, because every time they get the ball, they're turning and running up one of the Germans' back line.
12: Musiala on towards Wirtz. And there's the skipper, Franck Kessié, finding Amad Diallo, taking on Brown. Now Kessié's in again, looking for his second goal of the game.
13: He does that so well. He drives through the heart of the defence. Then he gets the ball wide. He doesn't stop. Most number eights would just stand still. His next thought is, I want to go forward. He did it. Got the goal. He did it about 10 minutes before he got the goal. And now early on in the second half, he's done it exactly again. He's, again, a player that wins the ball and doesn't just admire his pass. He's going to get for the next pass. And then he wants the next one. And he just has that energy and that strength to go forward.
12: Oh, you can scan the QR code on the screen to vote for your Michelob Ultra Superior Player of the Match. Don't want to put thoughts in your mind, but probably a few options. Jumande might be one of them, as Amad Diallo now receiving it from Ulayi. Wants it on his left foot. Oh! Ulayi, what an opportunity.
13: Just slightly behind him. But again, the wide play. They're running at pace. Their first thought is, can I take you on? Wonderful feet. He breaks the press. Now he picks the decision out on this right-hand side. But look at him just wait for the ball. And he just got it stuck under his feet. He's just too early. The timing, it would have been much better if he can come onto the ball. Then his whole body shape is opening up to hit the back of the net. But again, they're breaking what it seems to be a press. But I don't think it's strong enough or in system as well, where they're all together in line to go and press, and they're getting picked off. Well, a little bit of tricky in midfield, and then they're running at the back line.
12: Pavlovic, now Zane into Wirtz, little pocket of space, clever idea. And Pavlovic underneath it, now Diomande. How high up the field Kimmich is with him, and to good effect as well that time. Oh, and Musiala almost in.
13: Yeah, the German captain said, I'm going to get close to you. I'm not going to let you turn and run at me. So that's where he's faulted. So as a fullback, if I give him space, he's going to run past me. I'm going to try and stop the danger straight away.
12: I do like to state the obvious, Warren, as you well know, but the next goal does feel incredibly important in this game.
13: I think the next 5 or 10 minutes for Germans' wide players, if they don't start having an input, they're going to get changed. Just looking to our left-hand side, there's 5 or 6 of the German players, which have been getting warmed up, but more intensely on that left-hand side, getting ready.
12: Germany with just 2 shots on target so far in this game. It falls for Wirtz on the turn by Havertz.
13: But he has got that in his locker. It's just bounced off of him because of the weight of the pass. But he has got that technique. And just to have that soccer IQ to do it. Yeah, we said about the 5 changes for the Ivory Coast against Ecuador. And maybe it's fresh legs. It was the 11 that finished the game. So 2 hard games they had to start with, I think, for the Ivory Coast. And Ecuador will be a very, very strong team as well for the Germans in the next game on the 25th. So it's only going to get a little bit more difficult for the Germans. So they need something out of this game to try and win the group.
12: And Ivory Coast have come to play. They've come to win. They want to progress today for the first time in their history at the fourth attempt. And they want to top the group, says MS Faye, today if they can. They'll have to wait for results later, even if they were to complete the victory here in Toronto. This glorious arena downtown, as Amad Diallo has his shirt pulls. We have the perfect angle, the referee didn't. In from Amad Diallo and Kessier.
13: He's so difficult to pick up, Kessier, because he drifts into areas. He don't stand in there. He doesn't walk in there. He drifts into that area. Just watch now at the top of the screen in the middle of the field. As he gets it one-on-one, he's not there already there. He's just waiting. And then he's guiding himself in there, just picks that spot. And thankfully, they come across and clear it. He doesn't run into the areas. He's not already standing still so Rudiger can come across and block him off. He just waits for that area.
12: Netcher getting back there as well. He seems to have covered most blades of grass in this game. Amad Diallo.
13: They'll be disappointed with that. Just overhead it. Manchester United player.
12: A foul awarded against Pavlovic.
13: They're just the young player, you know, they just drifted out of the game. More success down this side, actually.
12: Ivory Coast 1-0 winners over Ecuador in their opening match, thanks to that 90th minute winner from Amad Diallo. Germany 7-1 victors. How they'd love to have saved a couple of those goals for this game. It's Conan with the ball in, and Amad! Well, Nathaniel Brown put him off. Singo. Lai.
13: Well, they're having fun. They're enjoying the occasion. They're enjoying their game. The German players can't get near them at the moment.
12: Sangare, Nottingham Forest, Amad Diallo. And a strike from Diamande.
13: I'll tell you what, by his levels, that's poor, because he has got wonderful technique. It's set up nicely for him, but he must be so delighted the way his team are passing the ball, the confidence. German players are on the back foot. It bounces up nicely for him. You think, just dip that left shoulder enough to get it on target, because if he cuts across it, it might just test Neuer in goal, the 40-year-old. Germany need a response. They need to start getting into this game, because at the moment, their opposition is having fun. They're enjoying the occasion. They're getting on the ball. They're asking more questions.
12: Now, here's Sané for Germany. Trying to thread it through to Wirtz.
13: Jackie, did you hear that? There's some groans. Like, he's got to do more. I know the journalist maybe and the coach come out in the press conference. He's backing him. He has to do more.
12: Dennis Undav is preparing to come on, centre forward for Germany, to offer them something a little different.
13: Well, he's a proper finisher. That's what this player is. He can finish.
12: Musiala. Rudiger lining up a strike.
13: So, if I'm the Ivory Coast, I'm happy with that. Let their experienced centre-half have a shot from 40 yards. You can see he's pacing around like a tiger in that area. He just can't quite figure out how they're going to get in the game. They're actually going to make three changes as well. That just shows you they're getting a little bit desperate.
12: Jamie Leverling preparing to come on, as well as Nadim Amiri and Dennis Undav. 9 shots at goal for Germany to Ivory Coast's 8. 2 on target each. And only Franck Kessier from the fine play on the left by Young Diamande. Amad Diallo with the first effort that was blocked, and Kessier, the captain, following up. Jamie Leverling taking plenty of instructions on board from the coaching staff, as Wirtz also try to make something different happen for Germany. It's all been quite samey so far.
13: It's been nice. It's been nice to this area here. And the compact four in midfield, 2 centre forwards. If you're going to have success, go wide. And the fullbacks have enjoyed that. one-on-one battle because the wide areas, the wide German players have not really had any influence on the game. They've always wanted to come inside to where the traffic is.
12: Zane taking on corner. Kimmich looking to float it in towards Wirtz. Now Musiala away by Ahmad Diallo for a corner to Germany.
13: Yeah, they was going to make a substitution, but Nagelsmann just said, no, wait.

0: Will it be different this time for Germany? Nope.
1: He wants it in front of him. He wanted it in front of him, so he had acres of space. Kai Havertz just got one caught on the back of the head. And this will give the Germans a little bit of time to make them substitution. There he is, he's already down on the ground, Kai Havertz.
0: Now the triple sub to be made. Musiala making way, Sané making way. Musiala, remember, still working his way back to full fitness, full confidence after his horrific injury last summer.
1: I think.
0: And Pavlovic also coming off, the midfielder, with Leveling coming on, Amiri and Undav.
1: Undav will go up and Kai Havertz will come in a little bit deeper. I think that's more suiting for Kai Havertz. He wants that. He's asking about an elbow, but he will play down the middle. He will occupy. We've got good strength on that right hand side. It's a positive substitution. He took a hold of midfield player off for more advanced player in midfield. So credit to the German coach for doing that. That he knows this moment of the game, they need to get a little bit of momentum, a little bit of positivity in the crowd, because there's just been one or two groans in the stadium. As Clement Seydoff rightly said, you have to win your individual battles, first of all. He said it in the pre-game, you've got to win that first, then you can start playing.
0: Singo claiming the foul there and staying down, but Leon says the referee, and now here's Wirtz. He's not going to get a free kick. And now he jumps up, Singo. And the strike from Leveling. It's the same outcome, different player.
1: But I don't mind that. I don't mind them having an effort. I don't mind them having an opportunity. It's when it keeps being safe and safe. The captain's asking, he thought that was a foul. The referee's actually tried to let the game go. I wouldn't say it's been a dirty game at all, but it's been a physical game, and that's fine. That little pull of the arm there. Maybe from the other side, he didn't quite see that. Wirtz is starting to get into the game. Again, I'd love to see him a little bit more, because he's such a creativity player. He's a player that can play. He's got great skill and balance. Haven't quite seen it at Liverpool, but particularly for Germany, he's done well.
0: Amad Diallo. Diomande finding Singo. He's relishing that role on the right. Now Kusuno of Atalanta, brought into the side today. One of five changes if you're joining us late. Germany were unchanged. Two of the players who dropped to the bench for Ivory Coast were on yellow cards. So too Frank Kessié, by the way, but he has started and scored. Good decision, MSIA. Now Leveling. Looking for Havertz. Singo there in the nick of time.
1: Much better tempo of the game, though. The quicker, incisive passing.
0: Now here's Undav, denied again by Singo.
1: You can tell what the German fans think about it. They're starting to get behind their team. They're starting to believe that they can cause this backline a little bit of problem. Don't forget, in qualification, the Ivory Coast didn't concede a goal. They won 8 games, drew 2, and didn't concede a goal. So they have that mentality to suffer, to handle the pressure, that togetherness, that spirit. Against Ecuador, they kept a clean sheet, got the goal in the dying moments of the game.
0: They try again from the corner. Kimmich again. A slightly different outcome. Havertz on the end of it that time. The keeper Fofana not getting there.
1: He's not looked too convincing. You know, even with that foul that was here, he's not too convincing. He's stretching there. Havertz has got to go back across the goal. It's quite a tame header in the end. You know, I think if you head it back towards, it might come off of someone's shoulder. You have a little bit more conviction when you head of the ball. Ask a few more questions.
0: Nicely done by Ulayi, the 20-year-old selected today from Trabzonspor, next Bastia in France. Amad Diallo losing out in the battle with Brown. Nice feet from Metcher. Wirtz, Amiri the substitute.
1: The body's all over the place at the moment. There's three players on the floor.
0: And now Wirtz. Play on, says the ref. Kimmich. I wonder if they'll put the ball out of play for their own teammate, but he looks to be okay, Amiri. And they are on the attack, Germany. They need something here. Leveling.
1: He's come on. He's not actually got up to the game. He's too excited. I mean, at the moment, he's doing... His mind is going a million miles an hour. Just have a little breathe. Just breathe a second. There's that tackle just as they go in, knee to knee.
0: Well, the other match in this Group E is tonight, 4 hours after kickoff here, and that is Ecuador against Curaçao, 8 p.m. Eastern. Coverage begins at 7 p.m. Eastern and 4 p.m. Pacific. And you have JP Della Camera and Laurie Lindsay on the call there. I hope JP's looking after Laurie for me. I'm sure he is. And this is the As It Stands table. Ivory Coast have been top of the tree for a little while now, since that goal from Frank Kessier, but it can all change as things stand. They are going through to the knockout rounds for the first time in their history, in their fourth World Cup.
1: Neuer is 45 yards out of his goal. He wants to get part of it. He's always been a keeper sweeper coming out.
0: Nicely taken by Brown, not for the first time.
1: He's starting to get into the game like he did in the first 20 minutes, Brown. He really had a big influence. He doesn't stay wide as a fullback. He gets in. He's just starting to find little pockets. Maybe a bit of fatigue coming into some of the players, particularly in that midfield area.
0: You can see why he's so highly rated, the former Nuremberg player. Has an American dad, but he doesn't have any contact with him. Very much a Germany international. Our referee Juan Gabriel Benitez of Paraguay telling the players to behave. It's Kimmich with another corner for Germany and away by Fofana. As far as Amiri. Well, the German supporters behind that goal are absolutely fuming with the goalkeeper Fofana. They think he's playing up.
1: Well, as I said before, Jake, he doesn't look comfortable coming from delivery and he's rolling around on the ground. And the referee has to have the player's safety in mind, but ask about 5,000 or 6,000 Germans just behind that goal. They don't agree. I think the players are asking the same question. He's stretching for the ball. Just watch maybe as he lands. Only he knows. Only he knows. We can sit here and guess it's one of his own players that hit him in the back. So if that's what he's saying, it wasn't a contact from a German player. It was one of his own defenders.
0: There are tens of thousands of Germany supporters in here. You can see them all around the ground. I feel like I met half of them in the centre of Toronto yesterday. They were everywhere.
1: You probably spoke to half of them as well.
0: I did.
1: You can talk, you, oh, to people.
0: I can listen as well, by the way.
1: Yeah, not very well. Not very often.
0: I met a lovely lady called Anne, a local. The Toronto people were wonderful. They told me about the great beaver quest in the centre of Toronto. And I went around trying to find these beavers that were hand-painted by local artists. It's a really nice idea. 51 beavers dotted around the old town as Germany attack once again. And Havertz, oh, and this time it's there! And it's a substitute, Deniz Ondav, who finally breaks through for Germany.

0: It's been a long, long time in coming. Thomas Müller absolutely delighted.
1: Again, the two subs coming in. What a ball, what a delivery. No pressure on the ball, the two subs. And he, I told you he's a finisher. That is a difficult technique. But he just let it kiss off his foot. He doesn't have to put the power. The weight of the ball is perfect. And he just lets it cushion off his foot. Look how composed he is. Look how relaxed he is when it goes in the back of the net. That's when a coach earns his money. He made the change, took players off, put a goal scorer on. They are absolutely delighted. And they are back in this game. They believe.
0: Dennis Undav finally finding the finish that the Germans so desperately craved. And he's now scored 8 goals in his last 8 international matches, including one at his first World Cup match last weekend against Curaçao. Well, the floodgates opened that day. We don't expect them to open here, but that is such an important goal.
1: Well, Jackie, take nothing away from the delivery. It was brilliant. Brilliant ball.
0: Now they're in again. Brown, Havertz. Agbadou in the nick of time.
1: It's the first time I've seen the back four of the Origa look nervy. Look a bit panic station there. Their body language is down. They're trying to encourage each other. More importantly, the German fans have got angry. They, whether it was the slowing down of the game, they've got involved in the game. They're trying to lift their players. They knew this was a difficult game. They knew it was a hard game. The 7-1 before was just a taster. This is the real game. This is the real deal.
0: Kimmich looking for Wirtz.
1: It's noticeable now, they're picking up every second ball. They're sharper, the one or two touches, not dwelling on the ball. And when they've got into areas, they've delivered it because they know they've got a poacher. He may not be as clever as Kai Havertz in the movement, but give him a half a chance. And just that little finish, the fellow in the studio who's got that sort of technique as well, Chicharito, doesn't have to kill the ball. Let the weight of the ball come over and just let it hit my foot and it's in the back of the net.
0: Kessié looking to try and calm things down.
1: Don't let it bounce.
0: Oh, Kimmich. That battle with Diamande continues. And he's got Rudiger coming across to help him out. Cheers, mate. Yeah. Dankeschön.
1: I won't mind him as well, mate. Rudiger. We come over, climb line. Perfect timing for the goal now. Reset, refocus. Let's go again.
0: And now they get a breather. After the two substitutes combined, Amiri and Dennis Undav. And it is 1-1. This match break is sponsored by Lenovo.
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0: Still enjoying yourself? That goal did have an air of inevitability after those changes made by Julian Nagelsmann, and how the mood has changed amongst the Germany supporters. They were so, so frustrated because it just felt like the same thing over and over again, but a different dynamic with Amiri, the substitute, Nadim Amiri of Mainz, whipping the ball into that dangerous area for Undav to finish it off.
1: Well, now you've got two centre-forwards, where before you just had one, so Havertz makes the run near post, and that draws the two defenders over and leaves his teammate at the far post. I mean, what a scenery this is, the stadium, and it's a wonderful place as well, Toronto. Good people, good food, and we've got a good game.
0: Toronto Stadium on the waterfront here at Exhibition Place, just west of downtown. And Franck Kessié deep in conversation with the left-back, Konan. As if to say, right, we need to step up again. We've played so well so far. And now there's going to be a triple change. Well, Guesson is coming on first of all. Evan Guesson, who's just made a little bit of history for himself, having just won the Europa League and the UEFA Conference League in the same season. First player to win two UEFA trophies in the same campaign. It's pretty impressive. Simon Adingra and Seiko Fofana coming on as well. Fofana having started the first game.
1: I think that's the sign with Fofana, number six. He's more of a holding midfield player. He's not going to go forward. He's not going to leave too much space, although he's gone straight away into the corner.
0: Yeah, Fofana, who's on a yellow card. They didn't particularly want to risk him, you would imagine, with Kessié also on a yellow. That final group stage match still to come against Curaçao. The goal difference could come into play. If the points are the same at the end of the group, and it goes to head-to-head first, but at the moment, thanks to that equaliser from Dennis Undav, Germany go back on healthy goal difference. A reminder, the other two play tonight, Ecuador and Curaçao in Kansas City. Seiko Fofana straight in the thick of the action. And Metcha. Metcha again, the Borussia Dortmund player, been so neat and tidy in that midfield. Skillful, athletic.
1: Oh, he's a player. Every aspect of his game has been... He's going to make mistakes. He's still a young player. But he reads the game well. He has size. He covers the ground as well. He's got long, striding legs that covers the ground. I think it just shows us the goal. The subs coming on. You mentioned that, Jackie, where the three coming on. That impact straight away with the assist and with the finish.
0: Lai missing out. Now Undav, the goal scorer for Germany. Leon says the referee has tended to let the game flow, and there have been nicks like that on Florian Wirtz.
1: And the German bench are going crazy. They think it's a tackle. I don't mind it. Let the game play. Referee, great credit to him. He's kept up with play. We're talking about how quick some of these players are now. Look, the referees have to be at a high level to keep up with the pace of the game, the conditions of the game as well. They've done a good job. Just to our left-hand side, the German fans have been magnificent. Dortmund, they've got the wall. They've tried to make that into the wall as well.
0: They weren't happy for quite a long period of time. They're initially pretty patient, but when it was the same after same after same type of thing in the final third, his Wirtz. Oh, that Undav goal has lifted them. And Brown, lovely turn away from Singo.
1: Put it in front. You've done the right thing and let it put it in early, but whip it in towards the goal, 6-yard box. Just have to be careful here.
0: Now Tiamande and Tart, desperate to get back to him.
1: Look, he's doubling up as well, just making sure that they have another white shirt in front.

0: Kudu, who moved to Besiktas halfway through the season from Wolverhampton Wanderers. He returned from the summer break last year, a completely different player. I don't think I've ever seen a player with their form drop off a cliff as much as that of Emmanuel Agbadou, who's magnificent having signed the previous season from Reims. And something happened in that close season, but they managed to get the money back somehow. He's been decent here tonight. Foul on Ulayi by Metcha. You see why other big clubs are after Metcha. He's already at one in Borussia Dortmund, of course. With the likes of Real Madrid and Manchester City, his former club, where he came through the academy, have been linked with him for big, big money. So to this guy at Leipzig, Liverpool reportedly after him. Again, you can see why. Singo back to Diamande. Undav. Only looking rather more confident on the break these days. Singo. Another player who's had a really good game, the 25-year-old from Galatasaray.
1: But they are so frustrated, the German bench, because Germany want to get on with the game. The player's gone down, he flicked the ball out. Awful for Fischer, he's got nothing to do with the game, and he's the one that gets angry and people shouting at him. But one thing he would be happy with is the way his team have had the energy, had the strength, had the composure, and had the belief to keep going. A lot of that is down to the German fans, because they got angry, they got frustrated. That's when the ball goes out. He flicks it out. You can just feel an injury come in. He's just holding his left hamstring now. Hopefully for him, it's just cramped, because he was being phenomenal in this game.
0: Well, he's gone off, so he wasn't play acting. I guess in the moment, it's not always clear. And Geladue is about to come on. Havertz has come off the ref.
1: I mean, this is a hard one, because they're saying it should be the team that had possession. So
0: it's expected possession these days, isn't it? They've tweaked it slightly.
1: Yeah, I think he's realised as well.
0: Now Havertz again. Doué prepares to come on. Diamande back at him. Now Tarr. Metcha. Now for a change. Metcha loses out. Now here's a Dingra on the charge. Sika Fofana had gone forwards, but he was offside, so they've had to play it back. Now Diamande. Guessant waiting in the centre. Gomez Fayou. Demonstrating with the officials there. Now it's a free kick for Ivory Coast. They came here to play and they came here to win. They want to be top of the group come tonight. This game really could go either way. Geladue has come on. Singo, who's had an excellent game, to be pulling up with a hamstring. Oh, straight swap at right back.
1: Yeah, Doué played in the first game against Ecuador coming on, and I suppose that's as a coach, you've got players coming that are comfortable. They've not been sitting there for 10, 15 days not kicking the ball. They've had the experience of playing in the World Cup.
0: Looking ball in towards Guessant, but Tarr was there first.
1: It swayed both ways. You've had the Germans have a lot of possession going forward. You're thinking, yeah, they're going to get a break for. But Ivory Coast then come into the game. They start feeling confident. They start swapping players over in position, looking dangerous, keeping their front three further up the field. And slowly but surely get themselves back in the game. And this is an area we've seen it in the tournament. Set pieces is such a huge part, particularly making changes as well, making sure the players have got their.
0: Germany have had so many corners. Now it's Ivory Coast's turn. In by Agbadou, away by Havertz. Usually the other way around, up the other end of the field. Now on by Leveling. Picked up by Seko Fofana. Excellent block by Rudiger. Undav, but he's lost it, the centre forward, and Gesson nearly in there. Well, later tonight on FS1, Tunisia playing Japan in a nightcap match. That's from Group F. And our coverage begins at 11:30 p.m. Eastern, 8:30 p.m. Pacific. That's on FS1. It's in Monterrey in Mexico. Tyler Terrans is there with Moadu for you. And this is Jackie Oatley alongside Warren Barton, former England defender. And we're wondering which way, if either way, this game is going to go now.

0: using his power and going for goal as well. Why not? When you're in the goal-scoring form that he's in. And Zundav at Stuttgart these days, having had a spell at Brighton and in Belgium too. Also the incentive is that the winner of this group will play a third place team from one of four groups in Boston on Monday, June 29th. And if you're runner-up in this group, then you play the runner-up of Group I in Dallas the day afterwards. And that could be the runner-up, or will be the runner-up from the group involving Norway, France, Senegal and Iraq. So the incentive to finish top and play a third place group is pretty stark.
1: Well, they said Mexico, US, they're already through. They're already there and looking good.
0: Seiko Fofana has Gesson in the centre, taking on Rudiger. Any misplaced pass now at any area of the pitch could prove crucial as Germany get the foul. Reminder, Germany have won their last 10 games in a row. They'd lost three in a row before that. Pretty unusual for them. Two of them at home as well. And 2-0 away defeats at Serbia and qualifying for the World Cup. Amiri finding Brown, who's been excellent. Important intervention from Seiko Fofana. Now Ivory Coast on the charge. Nicolas Pepe has Gesson in the centre. Oh, this could be the moment for Ivory Coast. But a dangerous touch let him down at the vital moment.
1: I can't believe he's not hit it first time. He's running with his head on his hands. Just put the ball in the back of the net. It was teed up Pepe perfectly. Just hit it. Just hit the ball.
0: And Germany looking to make them pay.
1: And what a miss that is. And now you're chasing the game now. Now you've got a few numbers forward for Germany. Just wonder, was that the moment? Because you sense the German will get a chance. They will get one opportunity, you think.
0: Net trap. How about the movement up top for them? There's nothing at the moment apart from Witz. And Brown!
1: What a save. He's looked vulnerable from crosses. Brown's come in again. The energy that this kid has shown, that the attitude and the concentration when the goal down, going down to his left.
0: That's been his biggest save of the match. It was an early one from Havertz. That one was tougher than that.
1: Yeah, he's had to get so low. I mean, Peter will tell you, Peter Smike went the shooter. They're the hard ones down by your feet that you've got to get across. So goalkeepers tell me anyway, but I'm trying to look what a goalkeeper would do.
0: Now here's Gesson. Now, will there be another chance for them? They missed a glorious chance with a dinger, but Pepe not happy with the type of pass he was given by Seiko Fofana. He's put his side on the back foot now with Metra.
1: Everyone around us is standing up across there on the other side.
0: Leveling. So, so open, isn't it?
1: Well, he's trying to slow it down. It is, it's end to end. It's probably too open for the Germans' point of view. They want to have control. They want to have possession. They want to work their way up there. But it's becoming a end-to-end game, and they don't particularly want that, particularly with the firepower that Ivory Coast have got. Breaking now, and you're thinking, he's rolled it to him perfectly. Now, just hit it with your right foot. As soon as he takes it out, he's got no chance. Goretzka comes back, sniffs the danger. But just hit it first time. Believe in yourself.
0: Oh, Dinger wanted it back. Instead, it's Undav in possession for Germany. And now it's really opened up. Oh. And what an opportunity spurned by Amiri. He'd already teed up the equaliser for Undav and he couldn't finish it off himself to take potentially all 3 points.
1: But again, they break.

0: just trying to be too safe. I'm thinking, put your laces through it. But he sort of passes it. Doesn't quite open his body enough to put it into the corner. I'm thinking, there, hit it hard. It might just bounce off of someone.
1: Reminder, a winner here puts either side through to the next round automatically. At the moment, Germany on top on goal difference after their 7-1 thumping of Curaçao in the first game. Ivory Coast still have to play them. And they will do so on FS1 on Thursday. Ecuador meeting Germany on Fox. What a game that'll be. What a game all of them are. Yeah, there's something on every single game, isn't there? Biggest ever World Cup. Here's Kimmich. The Germans will never lie down. They'll never settle for a point. A reminder, they haven't emerged from the group stage since they won it in Brazil in 2014. And that was the last time that Ivory Coast played at a World Cup. They've never emerged from a group, so a winner for them would make history. Watching the Germany subs all gathered, totally engrossed in the game, not moving a muscle. All their subs have been made now, Germany. And Ivory Coast. Someone going to make themselves a hero now. Nobody wants to be the villain. Yes. Tah, who was born in Hamburg. Kimmich in Rottweil. So they've got a Hamburger and a Rottweiler in central defence. The Germans got a bit of bite to it, isn't it? Here he is, Kimmich. Rottweil in Baden-Württemberg. Lovely place. He's had a busy old afternoon, hasn't he? Not always been the most comfortable up against the young Diamande. And out here's Brown. Oh, that's a nice idea.
0: But he figured it out, you know. He worked his way back into it, showed his experience. As the Germans are doing now, they're trying to probe, just trying to find that one chance, that one possibility, because they know with Ecuador coming up, that's a real tough game. The Ivory Coast, in theory...
1: Oh, Metcher! Oh, what a...

0: Well, you never write off the Germans. That's the saying in Europe. And the same applies in North America.
1: Well, just look as the ball is played in. He's onside. That was my first thought. Good touch. But he is a natural finisher. He is a goal-scoring machine. He doesn't look at the goal. That ain't moving. What a finish. The touch at the highest level, and he just drills that into the back of net. That's where all the German fans are behind. What a moment, what a substitution, and what a finisher.
0: Julian Nagelsmann's changes have made the difference.
1: And that's ruined the miss earlier. That's when he knew he should have took his chance. And that's the fine line. We know your name, my friend. We know your name.
0: Oh, Simon Adingra is absolutely devastated. It had opened right up for him up the other end.
1: But this
0: he
1: is
0: cut
1: what he...
0: inside instead of taking his chance.
1: But just the awareness, and it's just a natural gift. And Chicharito, I tell you about that finish. Other people would have had a look, maybe said to himself, natural finishes like the gentleman in the studio, touch, finish, goal, win the game. There was question marks about the physical side, the mental side of the Germans coming into it. The last two World Cups haven't got out of the group. Question marks, can they handle other sides of the game, whether it's physical? Well, I think they've answered that. Seven goals in the first one. He's come on, dug in, got the goal. And when you've got a finisher and you've got these fans, you've got a chance of going a long way in this tournament.
0: And his third goal of this tournament so far, what an impact he's had. Less so in the 7-1 victory over Curaçao, but his two goals today off the bench, Dennis Undav of Stuttgart, have made the world of difference. To a side that was toiling, they were looking for answers, they were knocking on the door, but they couldn't find the key. And the finishing, the movement, the goal-scoring ability of Dennis Undav, that's what they needed.
1: I just felt, though, they didn't need to win this game. They didn't need to win it. They could have drawn and then got maximum points. Now, that's something that they could have looked at, but they didn't actually want to go forward. It's had a real edge to this game.
0: Nagelsmann going loopy because we're over the minimum allocation of 6 minutes, but they do add time on, of course. On top of that, if there's a goal, and that's it, it's all over. Germany are in the last 32 for the first time since they won it in Brazil. Julian Nagelsmann's changes making all the difference. The subs combining, and Dennis Undav, the main man, and he's deserved that cuddle from his boss. Germany having come from behind, as we're so used to seeing them do. Rebecca.
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4: Well, it is a comeback victory in Toronto. Ivory Coast led 1-0 at the half. They led 1-0 into the 68th minute. And then Denis Undav, what a time off the bench for him. 2 goals, 68th minute, and a 94th minute winner. And that gives Germany the 2-1 win. And for the first time since they won the World Cup in 2014, Germany has actually made it out of the group stage. They have confirmed and clinched their spot in the knockout round of this World Cup. 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We welcome you to the post-game show. My name is Jackson Feltz. I am alongside the three-time national champion head coach, Pete Fewing, and the All-American and national champion at North Carolina, Danny Jackson. We are going to break this thing down here for the next 15 minutes or so. And gentlemen, let's start with the second half. Germany was down 1-0, Pete. Nagelsmann made the changes. Germany made the plays, and they get the win.
6: Well, you love it when the subs work, right? Or when the tactics work and you make changes and the team comes out, executes. Everybody feels good about that because you can adjust, right? And you've got weapons that you can bring in. Danny has often said today, especially, you need 15, 16 guys to do well in a World Cup campaign. So now he expands his pot of players that he can use. And Undav comes in, especially that second goal. Great first touch, turn, bang, back of the net. Gets the defender on his hip. Game over.
7: Yeah, I would say 6 goal contributions from subs for Germany in the first 2 games, most of any team in the World Cup. And you think about the impact that Undav had. He had 1 goal, 2 assists in the first game, 2 goals today. Emiri, another sub that came on at the same time, put the cross in for that first goal, pinpoint cross, as we've seen a couple of different times, even today, when the Dutch put some great crosses in to finish off. And good strikers in the right place at the right time, you know, and it doesn't always have to be perfectly pretty, but his finish was calm and composed, just knew that he had to get his head over the ball and just guide it in the back of the net. And the second one was a great touch, knew exactly where he was. The defender on the far side went to sleep. That's a cardinal sin of any defender. When you're playing an outside defender, you look right against your line. You've got to make sure you're not behind the two center backs. They're going to hold a line, hopefully play that striker off. They actually did, and it was the far defender that let him on. But I think this was an example, Jackson, of patience. We talked about it at halftime. The Germans have that in abundance, and it's the first time, obviously, they've qualified for the knockout rounds in a World Cup since 2014. And I think you saw by Nagelsmann the relief from the pressure for him just to get through to that next round. You could see all over his face and his body language. It was amazing.
4: You mentioned the patience. Speaking of things that we got right, we are giving you credit. We were going over our players to watch section during the pre-game show. Danny had it written down for Undav, and we just didn't get to it timing wise. We didn't open up the time. That's my fault. But Danny gets credit for calling out Undav, who ends up getting the 2 goals in the second half.
6: If we're clean doing some of this housekeeping, I text someone before the Argentina game and said Messi was going to score 3 goals. So for those of you keeping track,
4: the text
6: of things
4: exist.
6: We don't say. But
7: took a real flyer on that one, Pete.
4: Against Algeria, right?
7: Yeah. But I would say Diallo was a super sub in the Ivory Coast win against Ecuador. Undav's a super sub today.
4: You know, it's interesting because Ivory Coast, you got to give them credit in this game, and we can touch on their missed opportunities, but getting the 1-0 lead, playing well on the counter, utilizing their biggest strength, their speed. There were a lot of moments in this game, even late in this game, with that chance in the 88th minute, where Ivory Coast played well enough to get a result here.
6: Yeah, Danny said patience, but when you haven't advanced out of the group stage for a while, that patience is a little nerve-wracking, right? It's one thing if you're Brazil, right, or Argentina, that patience makes sense, but if you haven't done it before, that patience might not be patience. There might be panic in that as well. So good for them for stepping up, staying on task. It was a very good quality goal, quality entry pass. To Danny's point, you got to keep your eye on the back line, right? That one little step is a big difference, right? To change the outcome for this.
7: Yeah, I think Undev's 2 goals are exactly what you work on day in, day out as a striker. You know, you might make that run through the middle like Broby did for the Dutch. You'll make it 10 times in a game and maybe you'll find the ball one time, but that's the goal that gets you on the board. But you keep making those runs. There's front post, back post runs, the timing of the run as the ball goes out wide. He did that for the first goal. And then just working on basic stuff. Get the ball under control quickly with the first touch, spin in a shot as he did the second time. These strikers, they've been in this situation so many times, they know exactly what it is. But that feed to Under for that second goal was from Mecha, the Borussia Dortmund man. And I thought he was rock solid superstar today. He tracked back so many times in that first half to nick the ball away. Defensively, he was good. In possession, he was good. Great presence for that German team in the middle of the park.
4: Before we break, I want to ask you both a simple question. Was this inevitable? Ivory Coast led 1-0, and I think we all went into the break talking about the confidence in Germany. And even Ivory Coast had a 88th minute where they're attacking down the right, crossing it into the box to the left side. If he hits that first time, it's potentially back of the net. Suddenly Ivory Coast lead 2-1 going into the 89th minute, going into added time. So what ends up being a Germany 2-1 win, looking back, we could see the way it was going. So, again, the basic question is, was this inevitable, Pete?
6: I'd say no, just because it's the World Cup and we've seen some incredible upsets, right, or ties when there should be a win for sure. So I look at it, and again, because they haven't advanced out of group play for a while, I would say no. I think that it had to be earned, right? I don't even think the players would say, the players might say it because they control the destiny a little bit more, certainly than we do, much more than we do. But no, I wouldn't say it was inevitable, but you could feel it coming.
4: Right.
6: I could say that.
7: You know, Manchester United and Alex Ferguson, it was like Fergie time, right? The last 5 minutes of a game, it was almost inevitable when they were the top of the top of the pile for so many years. I think this is the third iteration in recent memory of the German team, right? That kind of 90s team that won the World Cup, the 2000s and early 2010s team that won the World Cup in 2014. Now this group has not been tested. They missed out on group stage 2018 and 2022. They hosted the Euros in 2024, went out earlier than they wanted to do, of course. So I think this group is untested. But this is the type of game they have to come through to then elevate them to that next level.
6: So it might be the next time they're in this situation, it's inevitable.
4: Right,
6: you
4: right.
6: You got to do it a few times.
4: You referenced those teams. Thomas Müller there in the stands. We saw him celebrating their goals for sure. He is a happy man at Toronto Stadium. It's a comeback win for Germany, 2-1. They take now control of their group. We will have Ecuador versus Curaçao later tonight on iHeartRadio. We will see what happens with that. Both of those teams have 0 points. But for the moment, Germany, with their now 6 points, have clinched a spot in the knockout round of the World Cup. We'll continue and wrap up the post-game show. More next to get to here. 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

0: Well, it's a final in Toronto. Germany come back to win it. Nagelsmann makes three subs at the 60-minute mark. Dennis Unda being one of them. He scores twice, and including a 94th-minute winner. And it's Germany 2, Ivory Coast 1. Germany have clinched their spot in the knockout round of the World Cup. 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You're listening to the post-game show. Jackson Feltz alongside the three-time national champion head coach Pete Fewing and the national champ and All-American at North Carolina, Danny Jackson. As we wrap up here the post game, Germany now moves forward, and Ivory Coast now, they will have one more game against Curacao coming up in match day 3, where they will have their chance to clinch a spot in the knockout round as well. That is a country in the Ivory Coast that has never made it out of the group stage in their previous 3 trips to the World Cup. Gentlemen, with our final few minutes here, do want to spend a couple minutes talking about the United States men's national team. Obviously, the headline and the highlights are that they got a 2-0 win over Australia yesterday underneath beautiful sunny skies at Seattle Stadium. 67,000 people in the crowd, probably about 100,000 people outside of the stadium watching the United States men's national team beat Australia. And then that combined with Paraguay's 1-0 win over Turkey last night means that you in the United States, Danny, have won Group D and will now play the third place team in the round of 32 at Bay Area Stadium.
1: Yep, it was the perfect day from sun up to sundown. Seattle hosted an incredible game, an incredible day for fans in and out the stadium, as you mentioned. I think they'll all go back with incredible memories. The game itself started with a rousing national anthem, and it finished that first half being up 2-0. They got the job done. They got business done in that first half. They were effective. They were dominant. They knew that Australia would come out at some point. They did in the second half. They started to have a little more impetus in the game. They were chasing the game, of course. But the U.S. got their first clean sheet, Pete, since September. Clean sheet, strong defense is going to win them more games as they go into the knockout stage. But now they go into a game with Turkey where Turkey have nothing to play for. The U.S. can start planning and dictating tactics moving forward on who they select for that game, who they need to rest, how they move forward and who they may play. But all in all, two great games, two great wins sets up this nation so well for the coming games.
2: Well, I totally agree. You know, we've hosted an MLS Cup here in 2019. We've Leagues Cup, Champions League. We've seen some pretty spectacular events in our stadium. This one was better.
1: Yeah,
2: I mean, it was just fantastic.
1: The energy was incredible.
2: I know the energy for the others was magnificent. So, you know, Portland always has always said we're Soccer City USA. It's always kind of cracked me up. But we really
0: I'm sorry
2: showed,
0: to everybody listening in Portland right now. I'm sorry to laugh.
2: Yeah. But you deserve it. But I think that we really as a city really put on a fantastic show, and that matched only by the U.S.'s appearance, or U.S.'s performance.
1: Completely. And I would also say when you see people like Sasha Kleshin, the former U.S. men's national team player, crying, visibly emotional during that national anthem, to the reporters for Fox, the national broadcasters saying they don't want to leave the stadium, the rousing singing at the end. And, you know, also one of the things today, you got two wins from two countries who have native nationalities coaching them. So you had Ronald Koeman, the Dutch legend, coaching the Dutch national team. Nagelsmann, the young, dynamic German coach, coaching the German team. Pochettino is Argentinian, but the comments after the game, the way he said the connection between the fans and the players, he felt that emotion. You could see him at the end of the game. I mean, he commented it after the game. He spoke to it before the game, I believe, to his players. Like, how do we make that connection on and off the field? They did that, and I think Pochettino in his comments recognized that. It was a special day for his team and for the people in the stand.
0: For the United States, their match day 3 in the group stage will be against Turkey on Thursday. We will have the match on iHeartRadio. All matches for FIFA World Cup 2026 are live on iHeartRadio. That will do it for our broadcast here today. Once again from Toronto Stadium, Germany with big second half subs and a big comeback to advance themselves to the knockout round. A 2-1 win over the Ivory Coast Coast. And then we will turn to the other group stage games from groups E and F later this evening. Thank you for listening. Travis Moger, our technical director, Danny Jackson, Pete Fewing. My name is Jackson Feltz. Thank you so much for listening. 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

0: the musical group, the Go-Go's.
1: Oh, yeah. For sure.
0: In the early 80s, they're in the Rock and Roll Hall of Fame, and we were like best friends as 11-year-olds. I haven't seen her since high school. She's going to be there 50 years later. So, you know, it's sort of cool. Yeah. I mean, we've lost a few, obviously, over the years, but you'll see. Before you know it, you think, oh, man, can you imagine 50? That's like 100 years from now. It's not, Buck. I'm telling you. It's not.
1: I love Steve just waving his finger at all of us. You'll see. You'll see.
0: I'm telling you right now. I promise you. Time just, as you get older, Buck, you know, time accelerates. Yeah, I didn't get married till I was almost 36. I didn't have a kid till I was 38. You know, I wasn't one of those guys in a hurry. I haven't been in a hurry, but boy, it gets in a hurry. So anyway, it's great. Yeah, 1994, I remember the World Cup like it was yesterday. And of course, that year, the championship was at the Rose Bowl.
1: Yeah. Which, by the way, such a shame to have it at MetLife after holding it at the Rose Bowl.
0: Rose Bowl, the championship in 1994. So, I think it's great. I mean, like I said, I'm like you. I'm not going to say, you know, I'm some big soccer fan. I'm not. I'm not at all. But when the World Cup comes around, especially hosting it like we are this year, yeah, I've definitely gotten into it.
1: With the iHeart app, you can stream us wherever you're hanging out. 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This Brendan Sorsby story has dominated the news in the world of sports. We'll talk about whether or not we would take a chance on him if we were an NFL club coming up next.
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0: lives in Nashville, Tennessee, and not to, to put your business out there, but you're Egyptian. Why would you have a Brazilian jersey? It just seems a little weird. Like, I've known Buck for a decade, and I've never even heard Buck suggest going to a Brazilian steakhouse. The closest that he comes to Brazil is the wax, okay? That's the closest Buck comes to Brazil in any way, shape, or form.
1: It's just the one time with my back. My God, I mean, the drama. I was going to the beach. You want to see Harry Bax on a beach? I don't.
0: Oh, God. Please cut that into a rejoin.
1: It feels like he knew what he was doing when he said, please don't cut that into a rejoin.
2: He's been rejoin farming a lot.
1: It's now you've created a system in which you're kind of baiting us a little bit, Ian, to try and see what rejoins we can pull out of the 2 hours of the show. But no matter. We'll leave the back waxing conversation for another day. We'll not embarrass ourselves in front of Steve Hartman, who's filling in for Jason Fitz.
3: Just that hairy back thing. Wow.
1: Mm. Yeah, you know, I mean, it's hair never a problem, but you know, the back hair you got to take care of it sometimes. maybe I'm just vain. Maybe that's it. I don't know. Oh, goodness. So we have a lot of things to talk about today. But one of the things that has captivated the sports consuming country is Brandon Sorsby. And this week, it came to what seems to be at least a collegiate end to the story in one of the biggest sagas, most dramatic stories I can remember in college football, where a player who was betting on games of a program that he was a part of, not games that he played in, even if that matters, it doesn't, but was betting on Indiana football games as a member of the Indiana roster in 2022, went and played college football at Cincinnati, went and then was committed to Texas Tech for a period of time on a reported, we don't have hard numbers on these because these are not required to be disclosed in the NIL era, but a reported $5 million NIL deal to help keep Texas Tech in the college football playoff picture. He enters a gambling treatment addiction facility as the news starts to come out that he has been betting or had been betting on games for a team that he was a part of. Cincinnati reportedly was the institution that reported him on the way out the door, which seems, you know, a little suspect if we wanted to really start to peel back the layers on this thing. He's going to declare for the supplemental draft. He has declared for the supplemental draft, Steve, and this is a topic that we could spend a little more time on. I know I've kind of screwed up our breaks here, but just as we talk about this specifically, would you take a chance on Brandon Sorsby in the NFL?
3: All right, so let's do a little background on Brandon Sorsby, okay? Because for the majority of people listening right now, no one had ever heard of this guy. No one's following the University of Cincinnati football program where he was a 500 quarterback over the last couple of years. So Brandon Sorsby was a three-star recruit, pretty much a nondescript. He wasn't being recruited by anybody big. He goes to Indiana when they sucked. Okay, let's remember, it wasn't all... Who was the face of Indiana as the quarterback before they got good? That would be Brandon Sorsby. And one of the reasons he didn't bet on Indiana, supposedly, when he actually played, is because he was 1-6 as a starting quarterback at Indiana. Yes, that was just 2023 that he was 1-6 as the starting quarterback of Indiana. And then Cignetti came in and changed the whole dynamic of their situation. Then he goes to Cincinnati, starts for a couple of years. Again, he's in the pass happy Big 12. Everyone puts up inflated numbers. I mean, how many of these type of Big 12 quarterbacks we've seen over the years, Buck, put up big numbers? They don't pan out at the NFL level, like a lot. So there's nothing special about Brandon Sorsby as a quarterback. Nothing. You know, he's got good size, 6'3", 2'3". Again, he's a below 500 quarterback as a starting quarterback at the collegiate level. Why would I waste? Because, again, if you're going to use a pick in the supplemental draft, you lose that pick in the upcoming draft. I'm not doing that for Brandon Sorsby. This guy's a day three draft pick at best. And probably a free agent. There are guys that did not get drafted this year that had much more impressive resumes than Brandon Sorsby. So, no, I would not use a pick on Brandon Sorsby. And by the way, this habit that he has, I'll go back to Art Schleister, which is probably the most famous case of a quarterback who was consumed by his gambling addiction. Schleister came out of Ohio State. He was a top 10 pick in the draft coming out. And then all of a sudden he was knee deep and he went to rehab and he was a changed guy. He never changed. He ended up serving many times in prison. I hope Sorsby doesn't go that route. But the idea that he can go to some rehab and he will no longer gamble when there's gambling access everywhere on the on your phone 24/7. No, I would not. And again, if it just comes down to talent, there's nothing that I've seen in Brennan Sorsby that tells me, oh, he'd be like a top three run. No, he's not. That's ridiculous. He's not that kind of a quarterback. So my answer to that question is no, I would not waste a draft pick in a supplemental draft for Brennan Sorsby.
1: Teams are going to do it. We're going to talk about that here in just a second. Martin, catch us up on what's happening in the world of sports first and foremost.
4: In the 94th minute, Germany took the lead over Ivory Coast, ended up getting a 2-1 win. Germany advancing to the knockout stage, winning the group over the Ivory Coast. Ivory Coast is in second in that group. The Netherlands, that's Group E. The Netherlands in Group F have a lead, that one 4-3, after beating Sweden 5-1. Sweden's in second place there. Major League Baseball. The Tigers beat the White Sox 4-1. Reds beat the Yankees 10-2. Blue Jays came from behind to beat the Cubs 8-6. Also going around the horn here, San Diego and Texas tied 3-3 in the eighth. Milwaukee has a 3-2 lead over Atlanta in the bottom of the ninth inning. Ozzie Albies up to bat. The Marlins with a 6-2 lead over the Giants in the seventh. And injuries stoppage right now in the Nationals game. Washington leads 3-2, but an outfielder now being looked at after a hard collision with the wall. He didn't make the catch for the out. It is the eighth inning there. In College Baseball World Series, Oklahoma in the bottom of the ninth inning with two outs now, with a 9-3 lead over the North Carolina Tar Heels. This is a three-game series, so if Oklahoma is able to get this final out here, they will need to win one more. Carolina obviously would have to win game two to force a game three. In the WNBA, the Dream beat the Fever 113-96, and the Mercury beat the Storm 93-73. Buck and Steve, back to you.
1: He's Steve Hartman. I'm Buck Rising, hanging out here with you on this Fox Sports Saturday. Appreciate Martin getting us caught up. So we've been talking about this Brennan Sorsby situation, and Steve, as you were saying, you would not take a chance on this player because the juice is just simply not worth the squeeze, no, for lack of a better term, based on the talent of the actual player versus the value of the position, right? Because that's why any conversation around Sorsby is going to be overinflated. He plays quarterback, and there will be a team in some form or fashion who may not even consider him, Steve, rosterable, frankly. Like, they could stash him on a practice squad. He could go to a team, and there's a number of them that have at least their 2026 starting situation figured out. A la, you know, the Indianapolis Colts, right? Kind of hanging a little bit by a thread with Daniel Jones coming off that Achilles injury. Signed him to a two-year deal, but you don't know how that's going to go. Could the Colts, for example, bring in a Brennan Sorsby just as a kind of a hedging their bets, for lack of a better term, with Anthony Richardson, ironically, still on the roster? There's a number of different teams that you could look at. The Steelers, the Dolphins are in a weird situation. You could probably go on down the list. And I think that all of your logic is absolutely correct in saying that, no, this is not worth the risk that you would have if you were to bring in this player. Because, Steve, it's not like there's any question that he has a gambling addiction, right? Like, that's not dispute. That is self-proclaimed. He admitted that was never up for discussion in a matter of debating his eligibility, reinstatement potentially, or whatever the case may be. Him entering that treatment facility was his efforts and his attempt, maybe one, to seek help, and I want to make sure that I acknowledge that, because it does sound like the young man has a problem, and I do hope that he gets the help that he needs. I just think the idea that people at every turn, especially in the state of Texas, have been propping this idea up that the only cure for what ails Brennan Sorsby is that he's going to continue to play football. He needs to play football. Otherwise, the addiction, all these things, all this young man's life, it's going to be completely derailed if he's not allowed to participate in the sport. As if the idea of playing football for him is some kind of a right. And I can't wrap my head around an NFL organization looking around and be like, sure, we'll reward essentially what I think is entitlement from this young man by saying, sure, bud, I know it didn't work out. We'll see if we can't make you a little more whole. I know we can't pay you $5 million on a UDFA contract or a supplemental draft contract, whatever that looks like. But don't worry. We'll get you the help that you need. Just come take a few snaps under center for us.
3: Buck, my first big partner in radio was the great Chet Forty, who was the legendary original producer, director of Monday Night Football.
1: Yeah.
3: When Chet came in the 90s with me, he was facing federal tax charges. He was a compulsive gambler. He was a guy that, think about this, he worked for ABC all those years, you know, Monday Night Football, Wide World of Sports and everything else. The first Super Bowl that ABC ever broadcast was Super Bowl 19. It was Joe Montana versus Dan Marino. It was at Stanford Stadium. Chet is getting ready to direct the Super Bowl. And as he is preparing for the Super Bowl, he's taking calls. By the time the game kicked off, he had $200,000 bet on the game that he's directing. He gave me all the details of this. $200,000. How could you focus on anything if you have $200,000? Now, as it turned out, he won his bet that day. He bet smartly on the 49ers and not the Dolphins. But here's the one thing we were talking when the Michael Jordan story, we were working together when Michael Jordan suddenly retired. Remember 1993? It's like, what? What do you mean retired? You're 9 years into the league and there was all this talk about his connection to gamblers and everything else. And Chet said something that always made sense to me. If you're a compulsive gambler, what you're always looking for is an edge. No one has greater edge than those that actually participate in the games. Nobody. You know, we'll talk about the Pete Rose situation. Pete Rose never bet against his team. There was no evidence he ever bet against the Reds, but he didn't pick them every day because, you know, heck, I'm the manager of the team. I got my number five starter against their ace. No, I'm not betting on my team to win today. So the idea of him continuing to play the game and not be tempted to bet on games in which he has direct control of as a quarterback. I mean, no position in sports has more control over an outcome of a game than a quarterback. None. Would seem foolish to roll the dice on someone like that, that somehow, you know, they'll be reformed. The fact is he needs a fix, and that fix is to continue to play the game. You mentioned the fact that, you know, well, the only evidence is that, you know, his red shirt year at Indiana, he bet on Indiana. He didn't bet against you. I hope he wasn't betting on him to win because they didn't win many games back then. So I bet he was, you know, made some smart bets, I hope. And as I mentioned, as a starting quarterback at Indiana, he was 1-6. So we see time and again teams take chances with, you know, sexual deviancy, sexual abuse, drugs, or everything. As long as they got talent, I'm going to roll the dice on this guy. But for a guy like that with a gambling addiction, based on the fact that as a starting quarterback at the collegiate level, his record is 13-18, am I going to roll the dice on a guy like that? I'm sure somebody will. I wouldn't.
1: 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We've got a new highest paid player in NFL history at a very critical position. We'll talk about the value of non-quarterbacks in the NFL and if you can actually expect to win with a contract like that that isn't the most important position. I'm Buck Rising. He's Steve Hartman hanging out here with you on Fox Sports Radio.
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0: tackle in the history of the NFL. He's Steve Hartman. I'm Buck Rising, hanging out here with you on Fox Sports Radio. We'll swing back around to the World Cup, talk a little NBA draft in the second hour. But, Steve, I obviously cover Jeffrey on a day-in, day-out basis. We just wrapped up OTAs here in Tennessee. I guess everybody just wrapped up OTAs this past week, and now we have essentially a seven-week layoff before training camp because of the way that the NFL has screwed around with the schedule and has the Super Bowl on Valentine's Day this year, which I'm sure the women of America are going to greatly appreciate.
1: But, I know. When they announced that, I was like, really? Wow.
0: Oh, God. I mean, it's just, you know, at a certain point.
1: I mean, first you destroy the NBA by loading up on your Christmas Day games, you know, just wiping out any advantage the NBA used to have on Christmas Day, and now you're attacking the women on Valentine's Day? Wow.
0: It really does feel like an attack. It feels like an attack on Valentine's Day. Absolutely. But Jeffrey is the best, last year, best interior defensive lineman in the sport. And the Titans went 3-14. We have seen this year after year after year with excellent players, whether it be peak J.J. Watt or somebody like Jeff Simmons or defensive player X, who is so above and beyond good. Myles Garrett, right, prior to being traded to the Los Angeles Rams, was just kind of being great in silence, essentially, for the Cleveland Browns. He just set the all-time sack record in the NFL last season on a team that won 4 or 5 games, if I'm not mistaken. These kind of deals. Now, Tennessee is in a situation where they can. They had the most cap space in the league heading into free agency this year. They have a rookie quarterback and last year's number one overall pick in Cam Ward. So they do have the financial flexibility to do this, and they are banking on Cam Ward turning into something of consequence to where they haven't just wasted Jeffrey Simmons' career here. But I always struggle with these kind of mega deals for non-quarterbacks, Steve, because they just don't impact winning in the NFL the way that you need them to for that value, that return on investment. And I think Jeff is great, an excellent player. In fact, I think he's become better and better each year that he's been in the league. And I've been critical of him plenty, not living up to previous deals. But this is a situation where I'm just kind of side-eyeing it a little bit and saying, man, you better be damn right on this quarterback, because if not, you have just committed all kinds of money to a player that just really can't help you the way that you need that help.
1: I love the comparison to Myles Garrett, because, I mean, I'm not saying Simmons is that level, but as you mentioned, he was the best interior defensive lineman in the NFL this past year, first team All-Pro, deservedly so, and a quality guy. Okay, let me just say that about Jeffrey Simmons. I mean, he's the kind of guy, I don't worry about him, like, you know, grabbing the money, running and just becoming a mediocre player.
0: Right.
1: That's not going to happen. He's going to play at an elite level, but if it doesn't pan out, this is what happened when the Browns signed Myles Garrett. Everyone said, what are you doing, right? And how long is he going to stay in Cleveland after he signs that big deal? Well, it turned out 1 year. And now he's with the Rams, and you know, he's already thinking, I'm on a Super Bowl contending team, which he is. And I wouldn't be surprised if it's a similar situation with Simmons and the Titans. Look, my concern with the Titans right now was the hiring of Robert Saleh. I mean, this is a guy who was 20-36 as a head coach with the Jets. Well, it's the Jets, that's a losing organization. Really? Okay, yeah. Did he make them better? No. I mean, the Titans have had 4 straight losing seasons, back-to-back 3-14 seasons. They're bottom feeders currently in the NFL right now, and then you bring in a guy that has the worst active coaching record in the NFL. I just have no idea how this is going to play out. Saleh's a defensive guy. That's really, you know, with Simmons, that's not really your major problem here. You got to get some points on the board, right? So I think that what the deal with Simmons is that if the Titans have another bottom feeder season, they win 4 or 5 games and they're not better and he's still playing at an all-pro level, they're going to leverage it and be able to get a boatload in return. Just like, by the way, Cleveland got. Myles Garrett didn't come free.
0: Right.
1: You know, you gave up a young player, 25 years old, in Jared Verse, who'd already had 2 Pro Bowls, a first, a second, and a third. Cleveland came out pretty good in that Myles Garrett deal, and I think the Titans could end up the same way a year from now. So if you're a Titans fan, maybe this is going to be a turnaround. Maybe Saleh was, you know, completely underappreciated with the Jets, and he can turn the Titans into immediate winner. My guess is that's not going to happen.
0: Well, it's more here, Steve, about Brian Daboll to me. And even then, he's not the head coach. So if Brian Daboll has any inkling of success in the NFL, even if he's not great, right? I saw this with Matt LaFleur, who was here, Mike Vrabel's first offensive coordinator. Matt was here for a year. Their offense was mediocre, and there was a

0: million reasons why that was the case, but he left after one season, and they just continued to have. They landed Arthur Smith. Arthur ended up doing a good job, became an NFL head coach. He wasn't a successful one, but still, they found ways to stave it off. But like with Saleh, I'm just looking at the same problem that I was looking at with Vrabel, which is you don't call the offensive plays here. So if you lose your quality play caller on that side of the ball, man, you're kind of banged because there's nothing you can do. You can call the best defense of your life. If you've got Zach Wilson on the other side of you, right, the best you're going to do is 7-10 at best. And that was his best record in New York. They never made the postseason with the Jets. There's a million different things to be concerned and curious about here in Tennessee. Jeffrey Simmons, not one of them. So
1: yeah, Simmons will be
0: we'll
1: fine.
0: We'll keep breaking it down here on Fox Sports Radio. Stay tuned. We are Fox
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18: In Major League Baseball, the Tigers beat the White Sox 4-1 Reds with a 10-2 win over the Yankees in the Bronx. The Blue Jays came from behind to beat the Cubs 8-6, and the Braves eked past the Brewers with a 4-3 win. Active games right now. It's a 3-3 tie in the top of the 10th inning for the Padres and the Rangers. Top of the 8th, the Marlins lead the Giants 6-2. In the bottom of the 9th, the Rays trying to win this one from behind. It's a 4-2 lead for the Nationals. At the World Cup, Germany in the 94th minute took the lead and got the win over Ivory Coast, taking Group E. They're locked up first place. The Netherlands lead Group F 4-3 after beating Sweden 5-1. In the WNBA, the Dream beat the Fever 113-96. And at the College World Series, Oklahoma wins game 1 of 3, 9-3 over North Carolina. I'm Martin Weiss.
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0: The NBA draft is less than a week away. This is supposed to be one of the strongest from top to bottom that we've had in the lottery in quite some time. There's a number of game-changing players that can be had. But will the teams that are drafting at the top of the NBA draft, at the top of the lottery, be able to actually turn things around? He's Steve Hartman. I'm Buck Rising, hanging out here with you for one more hour on this Fox Sports Saturday. Always grateful for Steve's presence. I'm just disgusted by everything involved with the NBA draft this year, Steve, because I'm a Pacers fan. And I don't know if you are aware of the suffering this year
2: I mean, wow. I mean,
0: Brother, okay, I'm so mad at everybody involved with this thing.
2: All right. So, Buck, look, you've had the glory of your beloved Indiana Hoosiers winning out of nowhere,
0: yeah,
2: a college football national championship. This is the trade-off, obviously. I guess we now know that Tyrese Halliburton was by far the most valuable player in the NBA for a team to literally go from the NBA Finals one game away, maybe an injury away, from winning the NBA championship to where they find themselves now, and then to lose their pick was absolutely devastating. But you know what? You start off by saying that, you know, the top to bottom. I mean, I'm reading the same buzz. Of course, we read this all the time, right?
0: Sure.
2: And we just saw the New York Knicks win the NBA championship, led by a guy that, well, every team in the league passed on, despite the fact that Jalen Brunson was the National College Player of the Year, had led Villanova to two national championships, and yet no one believed in the guy. Nobody's second round pick. And you know, I look at some of these players in this draft, and the one that really stands out to me is this Darren Peterson out of Kansas.
0: Mm-hmm.
1: I mean, Kansas paid a boatload in NIL money to get this guy. And almost from the day he arrived, he was like, yeah, I'm about load management. Okay, let's say I'll pretty much play when I want to play. And then when he did play, he didn't play very well. Bill Self may be out the door because of Darren Peterson. And yet, again, the NBA, you know, people that make these decisions, oh, he's got such talent. He's got great talent. Stop with that. Can somebody actually, if you're getting paid to evaluate talent and you work for an organization that's going to spend millions and millions and millions of dollars on the players, how about looking at the heart? Something that a guy like Brunson shows and always showed at every level he's ever played. A leader, a true leader, whatever he may lack in physical stature or physical abilities. And yet they are etherized by these people that just, you know, that guy jumps out of the building or he's got this or he's got that. I wouldn't touch Darren Peterson with anything. I wouldn't give this guy a nickel because he's going to be a big failure in the NBA. I can say it right now with all the confidence in the world. A kid like this will be a failure in the NBA because he already proved now. See, the NIL money, you always wonder this, right, Buck, about, you know, which guys are playing to win and which guys are just playing for the money. Here's a guy that's already proven he's just playing for the money.
0: Yeah.
1: He made it clear at the University of Kansas. I could care less what happens to Kansas and my teammates. I'm here to make a buck. Unfortunately, I can't go straight to the NBA. I'm stuck here for a year. I'm going to grab every penny. I'm not going to get hurt and then get ready to be one of the top picks in the NBA draft. Wouldn't touch the guy. So, you know, when we talk about these drafts every year, how many players each year, think about this, Buck, how many players each year really end up making a difference? Not just filling out a spot on the bench, but actually make a difference in the NBA. It's very, very few.
0: And I'm so glad that you brought up the Knicks within the context of this discussion. And obviously, they're now the champions. New York has been celebrating for a week straight, it feels like, and just really resonating with the nobody believed in us. We weren't supposed to dominate anybody. You guys told us we weren't going to dominate anybody. We just ran the playoffs. Eat it and eat this championship celebration and Jalen Brunson and all the different quotes from the past couple of years, even going back to like Jay Wright, his coach at Villanova, who didn't necessarily have him as a number one guy in the NBA, right? So it comes down to a conversation about roster construction to me. And basketball, obviously different than football, different than baseball, whatever. So just in the sport of basketball right now, where you can have one player come in, whether it be a draft pick or a free agent, and individually impact the results more than, I would argue, just about any other team sport. Football, there's too many moving pieces and parts. Even if you have the best quarterback in the world, you can still be undermined if you don't have an offensive line to protect him or a defense that can get a pass rush. There's a million different things that can go sideways, even if you have the best player in the sport. In basketball, at every turn, it felt like the Knicks' roster construction was questioned. Right, some of the picks that they gave up to acquire players, the Jalen Brunson move specifically is a free agent sweepstakes that was mocked for what kind of sweepstakes is it actually to acquire Jalen Brunson. And I look at these players coming in from the college game and understanding that NIL riches have really hindered the depth of any draft class at this point, where you can start to hollow out a substantial living for yourself in the college game and try to maximize your value there hopefully a different way than Darren Peterson went about it at Kansas. I am so confused why it is such a far out concept for a team of any kind, an executive in any sport, to go about their process and say, okay, do I want the most talented team or do I want the most cohesive roster? And I understand that there's a balance, and you do need talent to take things over the top, to make those incredible plays in the moments where you don't necessarily have anybody else to do it. Somebody to put the team on their back in a spectacular way and break through, where you're dealing with a million different talented players in the pros. I think that there is so much overthinking when it comes to the talent chasing, the etherizing, as you called it, of these prospects. And I'm not saying just dismiss drafts outright, But there has to be, at a certain point, somebody in the room to raise their hand and be like, hey, what if we just went for the safer option? What if we went for the thing that we know has the highest percent chance of hitting? I reference the NFL draft in this way, and specifically the team that I cover here in Nashville. The Titans took Carnell Tate, fourth overall. Was he the most talented player that you could take with the fourth overall draft pick? No. Is he going to be Julio Jones or Ja'Marr Chase, who were taken later in their respective drafts than Carnell Tate was? No, but is he going to be probably the safest player at an incredibly important position for your number one overall pick at quarterback that you just need to get off the mat because they keep going 3-14 and you can't find anybody to give this guy some help? Yeah, probably. That makes it worth it to me. There just seems to me constantly in these draft processes to be so much overthinking where the Anthony Richardsons of the world or the Darren Petersons of the world can come into your life and just wow you with all of their athletic gifts. And then when it actually comes to the competitiveness, the kind of makeup that it requires to give your all in the most critical moments when you feel like you almost have nothing left to give, a la Jalen Brunson in that final game where nobody else is scoring and he just needs 45, so he's going to go out and give you 45 and basically account for half of the team's points in the clinching game. Maybe I'm oversimplifying it. I've obviously never been in these decision-making positions, just covering people who make these decisions. But to me, every year, year in and year out, Steve, it is confusing. Like, why don't you just go with the thing that you know is going to produce for you rather than the thing that might turn into something that you have no idea whether it's actually going to pan out for you in a meaningful way?
1: The overwhelming majority of these NBA decision-makers are no more qualified to judge talent than you or I. Oh, they may claim they are. Wow, we watch a lot of film and everything else. They're not. Right now, I'm looking at some of these mock drafts here, Buck. Top 10 picks, all freshmen. 10 for 10. What? 10 guys, 1 year removed from high school, and you have a good reading on these are guys that you're going to make a huge investment in because they are going to be game changers. Now, is there a chance that one or two of these guys could be? Maybe. There's also a chance that none of them will be. Well, there's a really good chance that the overwhelming majority will have zero impact in the NBA. Oh, they'll get paid. They'll fill a roster spot, but they're not going to actually be the difference between winning and losing games, which is, the last time I checked, really the ultimate, you know, in testing your skill in evaluating talent. You talked about structuring a roster. Give the Knicks credit. You know, we had this stretch, right, of three consecutive champions. You know, we had Denver, we had Boston, we had OKC, all assembled really through the draft, right? Homegrown talent, right? Oh, that's the new wave. Knicks, five starters from five other teams. So it goes out the window. It's just about finding the pieces that fit and then finding that glue player, which obviously Jalen Brunson is a glue player to hold the team together. So again, for all these teams, you feel bad for your Indiana Pacers. Don't, because I don't think you're missing anything in this draft, to be honest with you. I mean, you got a big man that can play. I'm a Zubats guy. I think if the Lakers had any foresight, they essentially gave him away to the Clippers. They could use that big guy. So is he better than anyone they could have gotten in this draft? Much better. Could they've added somebody? Maybe, but I don't see it. I just see a lot of guys that, you know, played 1 year of college. I don't see guys that were champions this year in college. It's like a faceless crowd. There's just nothing that stands out. So this is the dilemma for the NBA, the way it's structured with, you know, players, you know, they just jump on them based on what they were hyped up to be. Remember the two kids that went to Rutgers? Well, a couple of years ago, Rutgers had, like, they spent all this NIL money on, literally two of the top three players in the country. Like, at Rutgers, they didn't even make the tournament. Those guys were just buying time until they were top picks in the NBA. So the whole structure of the league, how they evaluate talent, how they bring talent in, to me, is doing a disservice to the league. And every once in a while, somebody slipped through the cracks. Let's see. That's right. Nikola Jokic, second-round pick. You know, Jalen Brunson, second-round pick. It's not always the guys that are at the top of the draft. So you know, I'm going to be doing a lot of hype tomorrow. VJ and I will be doing our show. We're going to break it all down like we are, you know, talking about the NBA draft and everything else. But ultimately, the chances of any one of these kids actually being a difference maker in the league is remote at best.
0: I'm just extra salty because Kevin Pritchard, who's the president of basketball operations for the Pacers, puts out tweets after they lost their pick in the Zubats trade, you know, essentially apologizing to the fan base that's pissed, right? They were in the finals. You have Halliburton tear his Achilles when he did in the most critical moment where you really thought that you were going to be able to make a difference, even though the odds were long in that series against the Thunder, and maybe the Pacers don't end up getting it done, but still. And Kevin Pritchard is posting tweets about being really sorry to all our fans, and I own taking this risk, and surprised it came up fifth after this year. I thought we were due some luck. Yada yada yada. Man, just leave me alone. Like, just let me pout and sulk in my 19-63 this season, and don't apologize to me for the way that you did the deal. Honestly, that bothers me more when an executive takes that tact. And I understand that fan bases get frustrated, and sometimes you have to address that frustration. But if you believe in what you did, don't go back and say, you know, guys, I really thought we were due some luck. I really thought this was going to work out. No, stand by the conviction of the transaction that you made. Make me a believer in Zubats. Don't, like, pat me on the head and be like, it's going to be okay, little guy. We'll get him next year. That made me insane, Steve.
1: Well, I can understand, but I'm just going to remind you again. The Indiana Hoosiers are atop the college football world. Yeah. Now, how are they going to do this year?
0: I'm entitled now. I want more.
1: I know. You get greedy. I understand greed. I understand the greed. But how are the Hoosiers going to be now that they graduated all those 25-year-old James Madison transfers? the oldest team since Michigan back in 1948 when they had all the returning World War II veterans. How's Indiana going to be this year?
0: Well, I think that's an interesting side branch off of our conversation, because theoretically they should be more talented. They bring in this Nick Marsh guy from Michigan State, the wide receiver, who's theoretically better than anybody that they had on the roster last year, on a roster that obviously won a national championship. The quarterback from TCU that they're bringing in is also supposed to be a better player in the college game than Fernando Mendoza was. But I'm just kind of holding my breath a little bit and saying I don't want to get too caught up in the idea of it. They should be able to. They'll be a top 10 team. There's no doubt. And I think that they will certainly be in the conversation for the college football playoff. I don't think Cignetti's really going anywhere, despite the level of attrition that they have. But nothing, you know, it's like the Knicks this year. Nothing's going to feel like that. If they could win the title again this year, and nothing is going to feel like that most improbable story in sports in my lifetime.
1: Look, and I hate, you have to understand, going way back in the day, when Bill Russell retired from the Celtics, yes, I was alive, and the Lakers still hadn't won a championship, you're like, fine, Bill Russell finally's gone. Now the Lakers, Wilt Chamberlain, Jerry West, Elgin Baylor take over. And then the next year, the frickin' Knicks come out of nowhere, beat the Lakers. They faced the Lakers 3 out of 4 years. Fortunately, the Lakers did get one championship in 72. We'll see. I mean, it just, you know, like you said, if you are a fan of the Knicks and somebody tells you after winning that championship, by the way, you're not going to win another championship in 53 years, and your answer is, who the hell cares? I won't be here 53 years. I'm in the moment. My oldest son happened to be in New York with some friends the night they won the championship, and he said it was absolutely insane, Buck. I mean, and that's great. Look, I have no affinity for the New York Knicks.
0: Oh, I hate them. I hate them.
1: You and the Pacers. I mean, yeah, come that's a big-time rivalry.
0: I'm glad they won. I'll go back to hating them next year.
1: Exactly. But again, if you're a fan of any of these, you know, championship star franchises or schools, and you're told the trade-off is, look, we're going to give you one championship, but the next 20 years are going to be hell. You say, sign me up right now. Just once. I want to celebrate being a champion. That's good enough for me.
0: 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So championship aspirations are not necessarily where we're at with the new U.S. men's national team, but Two dominant performances en route to advancing to the knockout stage has me wondering about the U.S.'s chances advancing. And also, if we can learn a lesson from all the different foreign nationals who have come into our country to celebrate their World Cup teams. We'll talk about it next. He's Steve Hartman. I'm Buck Rising, hanging out here with you on Fox Sports Radio.
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0: Listen, I love Johnny Cash, but the Tennessee Titans, every time they score a touchdown, which is not very often, they play damn Ring of Fire by Johnny Cash. It is the worst touchdown song of all time.
1: Now, because of marketing and, you know, selling out, when I hear that song, I only think of the hemorrhoids commercial.
0: No.
1: To. Like, his family, it took, like,
0: what
1: you know,
0: are you talking about? I didn't know there was a commercial, a hemorrhoids.
1: Oh, my God. So, like, Johnny Cash was pretty adamant in his lifetime about not selling the rights to his songs to random things. And when he passed, it took like 6 months before all of a sudden there was a Ring of Fire hemorrhoids commercial. And I was like, well, the Cash Estate's out there, you know, making that money off of it. So that's all, like, now that is all I ever think of when I hear Ring of Fire.
0: He's Steve Hartman. I'm Buck Rising, hanging out here with you on this Fox Sports Saturday. Jason Fitz, lost in transit. Went out y'all's way. Went out there on the West Coast. Apparently had a couple of flight issues. Was not able to make the show today, but we upgraded. We got Steve Hartman hanging out here with us. Steve, the atmosphere. Speaking of NFL in-game atmospheres, they're talking about the Titans and Ring of Fire, great song by Johnny Cash, terrible touchdown song, like just does not have the requisite juice, I think, that is required to get people going, even if you are the most diehard of country music fans. And listen, there's not a lot to celebrate at a Titans game anyway. They've been a losing club for a while now, and even when they were at their best here in the last couple of years, getting within a game of the Super Bowl, playing in the AFC Championship game against Patrick Mahomes, even then, they rarely produce an atmosphere here in Nashville that you would say, wow, you really feel the crowd come alive during the course of the game. And I'm watching this World Cup, and I'm infatuated. I'm infatuated not even by the soccer. And the soccer's been good. Like, there have been compelling games. There have been dramatic finishes. And obviously, the U.S. has been dominant throughout the course of the group stage and now has secured their spot in the knockout round. We'll see how much further they can go. But I have been infatuated with the World Cup because of the atmospheres that people have created in this country at venues that I am very familiar with. I have been to every NFL stadium save Cincinnati because it was a COVID season the last time the Titans were scheduled to play a game up there. But I've been to all 29 other stadiums. And I really, Steve, for a regular season game, I am perpetually disappointed with the atmosphere outside of Buffalo or Philadelphia. Seattle, I think, obviously deserves a tremendous amount of credit for the way that their fans bring it. But that you could name, on one hand, I think the actual fun, electric atmospheres in the NFL for a regular season game. And then I see the way that these Europeans and people from the Ivory Coast and Tunisia and Japan and all these other countries from around the world are taking over our American stadiums and just making it look so much better than it does when the NFL games are being played. I saw a tweet from my buddy Pat Doherty at NBC. He said, it's unbelievable how much more vibrant our American football stadiums look for these events as opposed to their usual fare. And I go back to what you had mentioned in the first segment of the show, where you cited the Tartan Army, the Scottish fans, and the way that they've taken over Boston. And now they're on to South Florida. And basically the Scott fans and the people of Boston are saying kind of like sentimental goodbyes to one another because they so enjoyed the atmosphere that one another brought to this event while they were able to host that particular fan base for a period of time. And you mentioned, Steve, the idea that we as Americans can sometimes take for granted all of the great things that we have in this country and the way that the ease of living that we have. I understand not everybody has.
2: Such a pressure kick, and he made it look so easy.
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11: Well, we are halfway through day 10 at the 2026 FIFA World Cup, and we have three teams that have booked their ticket to the round of 32. However, this battle in Group E has slightly different implications, as the loser of this match, if there is one, between Ecuador and Curaçao, would be eliminated. So we have a battle for survival here in Kansas City. Welcome into the 2026 FIFA World Cup on iHeartRadio. My name's Anderson Hurst. I'm joined by former three-time national champion head coach Peter Fewing, as we take you all the way to kickoff in Kansas City between Ecuador and Curaçao. But before we preview this match, Coach, let's look at the earlier games today, starting with the Netherlands getting their first win of the tournament with a 5-1 drubbing of Sweden.
13: Well, I'll tell you what, that's what the Netherlands was supposed to do, right? We said before the game this was going to be one that we thought the Netherlands would come out strong, and they did. And actually, it was the substitutes who made a big difference in this one. Substitutes throughout the tournament have done extremely well. So, but starting in the gate, Gapco and Bromby, each with two goals. It's amazing to me. We have 15 players now with multiple goals in games, which I find, it seems unusual.
11: Yeah,
13: to me.
11: It does.
13: It seems high for a World Cup. But boy, who started it, right? From our own United
11: Florian
13: States.
11: Florian Balogun, yeah.
13: Yeah, exactly. So 5-1 from the Netherlands over Sweden. You could just feel that momentum going. It was 2-0 at the halftime, and then they came out strong, got an early goal,
11: right,
13: put that one away. Germany was a little bit of a different case. We expected Germany to be a little bit stronger. This is a German team that hasn't advanced out of group stage for a number of years now, right? But they've got a tremendous history, right? They won their last World Cup in 2006. So they came out, and this was where the subs came in.
11: Right.
13: And Danny Jackson, who was calling the game with us, just said Undiff should be starting, right? And he ended up getting two goals for them. So Ivory Coast played well. It was a little bit back and forth. And it wasn't until the very end of the game that Germany put it away. So you could feel the relief in the German squad,
11: yes,
13: right? Because they have a great history, right, of advancing. But not this group in particular. This group hasn't gotten out of that group stage. So that was a big moment for Germany to put that one away. And now with 6 points, and, you know, what have they got? 9 goals in 2 games. So they're feeling good about where they're at.
11: Yeah. And I think it's two teams in the Netherlands and Germany that, you know, kind of were desperate for a win because they I don't want to say Germany stumbled. They won 7-1. But for the Netherlands, at least, they stumbled out of the gate with their tie against Japan. Two teams that have high expectations of themselves as well going into the tournament. Obviously, Germany were the World Cup winners in 2014, but have not qualified for the round of the knockout stages since that tournament. Exactly. So 2018, 2022, they didn't qualify for the knockout stages. So they're able to get that monkey off their back. They can go into the third game with a little bit of ease on their mind, that knowing that they've already qualified for the next round. So and with the case with the Netherlands, right, that's a team that hadn't gotten its first win in the tournament. They had high expectations coming into this tournament. I feel like maybe a few of the experts were really overlooking them in terms of being true favorites, but they're kind of showing why with their 5-1 victory over a Swedish team that I think looked pretty good in their first match as well.
13: I liken it to the Brazil national team as well, and that they start out, Brazil starts 1-1 with Morocco, and you think, okay, they're going to ease themselves into the tournament. Yeah. You got to respect them for their history and their capability. The Netherlands, I felt the same thing. They come into this second game with a 2-2 tie with Japan, which that was a fantastic game.
11: Great game.
13: Really fun. So they expect to come in and win. But that's not a foregone conclusion until they take care of business. But they looked really sharp. They're now in the tournament. They're now up and running. They're now confident. So they, too, 4 points now, puts them top of their group.
11: Let's kind of zoom into this group, specifically Group E, and let's take a look at the standings after the matches earlier today. And it's brought to you by the Home Depot. Upgrade your FIFA World Cup 2026 setup. 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Well, as we mentioned earlier, Germany getting the win over Ivory Coast. They're set with the top spot in Group E with 6 points. They have a +7 goal differential. They're sitting pretty right now. Ivory Coast, after playing their second game, have 3 points, just the one win against Ecuador in their first match. So they are in a pretty good spot, but will feel a little hard done by the result, having gone up 1-0 to Germany earlier today. And of course, Ecuador and Curaçao, this game that we're previewing right now, they have yet to play their second game, which will be this one today. So let's turn our focus on this game as we take a look at the lineups, and they're brought to you by Fox One. The excitement of the FIFA World Cup is streaming live on Fox One, the official English streaming platform to catch every unforgettable moment. Fox One brings the action straight to your screen so you never miss a goal. Download Fox One and experience the FIFA World Cup live. Coach, let's start with the Ecuadorians, who also are a little bit desperate for a win after dropping their first game to Ivory Coast.
13: Yeah, I've only seen this lineup. This is the second time now. It's a 3-1-4-2, which is kind of an interesting. We often see the 4-2-3-1,
11: right?
13: So this one, they have a little bit of a different shape, but we did see it yesterday as well. So in goal, Galindez, Franco is your right back, Pacho is your center back, and Campier, your left back. Sitting in front of that, Alcibar, and then Yeboah on the right, Casado, Vectol, Estupion, thank you, Plata, and Valencia up front.
11: Yeah, and then for the Curaçao team, who made history in scoring in their first World Cup game ever against Germany, even in the 7-1 loss, had a lot of positives in that one. They got room in goal, Fonville, Florianius, Obispo, Gari, and Burnett, as they sit a back five, looking possibly to sit a little more defensively in this game. Bacunha. Another Bacunha. I wonder if they're brothers. Comencia. Tahith Chong. They are. Thank you, coach.
13: Yep.
11: With Lacadia up top. So, there is some talent in this team. I'm looking at someone like Tahith Chong, who plays for Sheffield United right now, formerly of Manchester United. So he has, youth team experience at one of the top youth academies in the world. He's going to be kind of a key piece for them. Leandro Bacunha, one of the brothers that we just mentioned there in the center of the park, is going to be a big piece for them as well. So they're going to look to just kind of absorb a little bit of pressure. It's going to be an Ecuadorian team, coach, that comes out really looking for a win today because of how the first game went against the Ivory Coast.
13: Yeah, and they honestly, You hate to say they should win, right? But you look at
14: they should win.
13: What they have, right? With Casado from Chelsea, right? And from Capier for Arsenal. Pacho from is just gone to the move to PSG. So Estupian, AC Milan. This is a team that has got talent.
14: Oh, yeah.
13: And they really, it's a motivated team. They need to make sure that they come in. You hate to say that they should take it to them, but I would say almost of the games we've seen today, this one, the Ecuador should really get after.
14: Well, kind of similar to the Brazil-Haiti game yesterday, right? Brazil hadn't won.
13: But that's
14: won.
13: A good thing to, yeah, that's a good thing to learn from, right?
14: Right, and Brazil hadn't won their first game. They drew, and now, of course, Ecuador dropped their first game to the Ivory Coast. They're even more so need the points to make sure they move on. Because this is, I don't want to say it's a group of death. We don't really have a group of death here at the 2026 FIFA World Cup with the talent being spread out with 12 groups now. But you have three good teams, I think, and teams that I think should feel like they're moving on, and they still might with the third place wildcard teams and stuff. But Germany obviously already have booked their ticket. Ivory Coast really gave Germany a great game earlier today. And then Ecuador, who kind of came in as a dark horse sort of darling that a lot of people were looking at, and they still have yet to get off the board in terms of points.
13: Yeah, and this would be a great game for them to get some momentum.
14: Yes.
13: If they end up in that third place spot with a chance to advance into the next round, so be it.
14: But yeah.
13: I agree. This is an opportunity for them. And again, I think it's a very loaded team. The 1-0 lost. Ivory Coast was very good today.
14: Yes.
13: They put a lot of pressure on the German squad, and they created chances. They had opportunities. So the losing to Ivory Coast is not a terrible thing, right?
14: No,
13: yeah, you're not looking at it.
14: And you hit the post three times in that game. Ecuador
13: did.
14: They'll feel motivated to come out and put some offensive firepower on the field today against Curacao. But you never know. We've seen some magical storylines. Spain, Cape Verde, obviously, also. So this will be a fun, interesting match to kind of see how this one plays out. We'll take a look at our players to watch coming up next. 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

0: Welcome back to iHeartRadio's coverage of the 2026 FIFA World Cup. Anderson Hurst, Peter Fewing with you as we take you all the way to kickoff between Curaçao and Ecuador in Kansas City. Let's get our players to watch for this one. We just went over the lineups. Coach Peter Fewing, what do you got?
1: I'm going to go with Valencia up front. He's the captain. They need to score goals to really get off to a quick start. So I love that they have two forwards up front in this one with Plata and Valencia. I'll go with the captain, the skipper from Flamengo, and see. Let's hope he can put the ball in the back of the net.
0: Yeah, I think this. Now that you say that, we've mentioned two forwards a couple times.
1: I think we've seen four teams do it. Which,
0: and then if you add in Germany, who made the sub to two forwards, right, to bring in Undav, and that ended up getting them two goals earlier today. I don't know. It feels like a little bit of a renaissance to me of a two forward kind of look, which seems a little bit be in the past tense, but it's not anymore.
1: No. And you know, I love the old 4-4-2.
0: Yes.
1: Not because Scotland plays it or Haiti plays it, right? But the 4-4-2 allows wingers to get forward, right? One go, one stay. Two forwards up front, you occupy
0: the center backs
1: much better, and then you get one-on-one isolations on the wing, and when you need goals, I mean, having an extra body in the goal, it is very frustrating for a winger to go down the wing and have one guy inside the box and he's fronted and he's got someone behind him as well. You add a second guy in there, one can pull, right? Somebody makes a near post run, opens up a space behind him. So I'm with you. I like the two, and that was a good catch, right? Germany goes to two up front,
0: right?
1: And they put it in the back of the net. In
0: another good example, the U.S. when Christian Pulisic went out, they could have easily swapped.
1: That was a great decision.
0: Someone else that does something similar to him, but they end up going to two strikers, kind of occupy the two center backs for Australia, and ended up working wonders for them.
1: Well, in the game today, you can shift really quick.
0: Exactly,
1: you can look at your players and just give them a hand signal of, you know, if you just go five, what does that mean? That means five at the back.
0: Yep.
1: Right, we're going to five. If you go two up front, you know, and if you've got. If you're playing a 3-1, right, 4-1, right?
0: Right.
1: If that's the case, and you just can drop the one in front of the back line, just drop him back in. Now you're back to a 4-4-2. Yeah. So it's convenient. I love a diamond in the middle of the park as well. So when teams now, they're very versatile on what they can do and very well versed on coaches, you know, quick little... Hey,
0: changes.
1: And then it changes.
0: Well, and, you know, I guess it's a good time as any to point out that, you know, we try and figure out what formation they're going to play in. It's not always the way it's going to be, right? Sometimes it's a 4-4-2. This guy's a striker, right? You never know until you really see them line up on the field and they have the ball and stuff like that. So,
1: it's funny to me because I played with Jeff Durgan, who was the U.S. national team captain in 1986. We played together with Seattle and... he was on the U.S. national team. He was on the New York Cosmos. And he just said something to me once that has always stuck with me as a coach. Balance and opportunity.
0: Yeah.
1: You go, I cover for you. Right? And it's, one guy goes. And, you know, Tex Winter, NBA, basketball, Lakers, Chicago Bulls.
0: Triangle offense.
1: Right?
0: Yes.
1: I mean, it isn't as complicated, but... But, you know, the guys like Pep Guardiola come in and you go here, and it's wonderful. I've seen a video of coaches, and I want to say it was Pep Guardiola, where the staff members have to go out and create channels like the width of a running track on the field, and they show the exact runs that the players have to make, and they will literally spend an hour and a half putting down those tracks for the runs, and they'll do it for 4 minutes, pull them up, and that's it.
0: Yeah.
1: And so it's... teaching your guys how to read the game, what they need to do, depending on the situation.
0: I didn't think we'd get a story time with Coach segment during the Players to Watch segment, but I'm all for it. You know what? That's what we do here on iHeartRadio for the pregame. Yeah, exactly. I love it. I'm going to go with, on the Ecuadorian side, I'm looking at Moises Caicedo. This is now his second match where he's going to be the kind of player that everyone has their eyes on, right? I think before this kind of run with Ecuador and Chelsea, he was always kind of an up-and-coming guy. Everyone said this guy has the talent to be one of the best players in the world. Now you got to go out and show it, right? And it's harder to do that from the middle of the field when you're not going to be the one scoring all the goals, right? But you have to do your dirty work. You have to win back the ball higher up the field. You have to create more chances, which I think he can do a little bit better at as well. Because, I mean, you you have talent in this Ecuadorian team, and a lot of people think that they're really solid at the back. They just need a little bit more going forward. So you're going to have to get a little bit more from your playmaker in Moises Caicedo to get something going forward.
1: Yeah, he's done great for Chelsea.
0: Yes.
1: Right? And again, this is one of those games that it's never a guarantee, but you've got to go put your foot through them right away. And you've got to go execute. You've got to kill their will.
0: Yeah.

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0: Welcome back to iHeartRadio's coverage of the 2026 FIFA World Cup. My name's Anderson Hurst. I'm joined by Pete Fewing. We're taking you all the way to kickoff between Ecuador and Curaçao. Ecuador looking for a win after dropping their first match to the Ivory Coast. Curaçao with a historic World Cup debut, scoring in their first ever match in their 7-1 loss versus Germany. Let's get our keys to the match on this one. Coach Peter Fewing, what is your key to the match?
1: Well, you can expect Curaçao to come out with that 5-4-1. And really try to get a low block. This is a pride issue. I don't know that they expect to lose. I would think that they wouldn't, but this is one of those where, hey, they're breaking ground for their country, right, in their World Cup debut. So I think they're going to do that 5-4-1. So you've got to play balls early, right? I love that we've got two forwards. Ecuador's got two forwards going against them to, occupy as many of those as possible. But when you have a 5-4-1 at the back, you've got to try to pull them out a little bit. And then, like we saw yesterday with the U.S., that ball down the line on the left channel. So using the flanks. And then when you do get wide and you do have them further away from the goal, play balls in behind, make them face their goal so that the defenders are running back toward their goal. And once you crack the plane, and once you get a goal in it, there's no guarantee they're going to get a goal, right?
0: Right.
1: I don't want to say that it's guaranteed at all, but once you get that first one, then it'll open up a little bit.
0: Yeah, definitely. And for Curaçao, I'm looking at a blueprint that Cape Verde proved to have against Spain, because you can get a draw here, you can get a shutout, and you still have an opportunity to move on to the next round. You never know what can happen in that last game against the Ivory Coast, right? Just give yourself something to play for in that last game. So the longer that you keep this 0-0, I think the better, and then you get a chance, a free kick, a set piece, a corner kick, just to nick something in. I think that's going to be kind of their game plan, their blueprint for this one. Keep it 0-0 for

0: long as you can.
1: Exactly. If you can go to 0-0 at halftime.
0: Exactly.
1: Yep.
0: And then frustrate Ecuador for as long as possible. And it's just the opposite for Ecuador. Get an early goal. You need to kind of get the thoughts that the same thing is going to happen that happened against the Ivory Coast out of your head, right? You hit the post a couple times. You played pretty well. I feel like they dominated most of that game, got more of the chances. But if you're able to break through, get that goal right away, you're going to force Curaçao to come out and come back at you a little bit. That's going to open up so much more to getting behind and stuff like that.
1: Yeah, and I think you highlight the fact that we hit the post three times. Yeah. You're not going to do that two games
0: right
1: in a row. That's impossible, right?
0: Right?
1: So you have to say, hey, we've created many good chances in the last one.
0: If you're a coach in Ecuador's locker room, do you almost take some positives from that? Even though you didn't score in the last game, you're like, hey, if we do kind of what we did in that first game against a better team, we're going to be able to score more in this game today.
1: Yeah, exactly. And I think if you hit the post three times, you're doing everything right.
0: Right.
1: Except an inch off.
0: Even
1: right?
0: The finish, it's like, it's a decent finish. It's just an inch off.
1: But it's
0: right?
1: Not a finish.
0: Right.
1: So,
0: yeah, true.
1: But you've created everything. I mean, that's much better than skying it over. If you hit three over the top, then you have an issue. But if you hit the post three times, you say, okay, we're on the right track. Let's make sure we just come in inside an inch or two so it can go in the back of the net.
0: Where do you think this one goes? Do you think we kind of get a similar to Brazil versus Haiti yesterday, or do you think Curaçao has a chance to kind of, you know, frustrate Ecuador a little bit?
1: Curaçao hung on for quite a while with Germany, right?
0: That's a good point, yes.
1: So I think you can expect a little bit of that. So it's a little bit of patience and urgency, right? When there's an opportunity and it's on, you've got to take advantage of it. But patience when they have five right across the edge of the 18, four, you know, 23 yards away, right? So I think if you can get a goal, then you try to get the next one. But a little bit of patience is important.
0: All right, coming up next, you got Ecuador versus the Curaçao from Kansas City. 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